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4: Crash over on 225. This report is sponsored by Aleve. The wreck is northbound 225 before I-70, causing a delay there back to Colfax. I-25, still pretty busy, traveling through the tech center on into downtown. The northbound drive, nearly 45 minutes. When traffic slows you down, pain can make the ride feel even longer. With just one pill, Aleve provides up to 12 hours of pain relief, so you can put pain in the rear view. Use as directed. 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
0: Hey, Denver, it's Moj. What's up? We've got Brett Kane at 6 in the morning. Then it's Mosher, Lombardi, and Kane at 7. You're locked into the station for all Denver sports.
1: 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It's a bliss. Here's Mark Brugnoli.

0: it's here. It's here. It's here. It's here. It's here. The list that Springer's been waiting for is here. The Denver Post has released, just today, the 150 most influential people in Colorado. Is the Radio Machine on there? Is he on there?
1: I got to be top 140, right?
0: No, unfortunately, you didn't make the list.
1: Not 139? I didn't come in at 139?
0: But Nate, Andy, and you did make the list as like a throuple, as like Denver's greatest afternoon sports show.
1: Oh, really?
0: No, that's not true either. But, as a matter of fact, I'm looking at the... I'm not sure. All I really want to know is who's number one on this 150. Like, who's number one? Is it a politician or is it like Stan Kroenke or something? You know what I mean? Like, I don't know. But it's behind a paywall or something, Denver Post, so I can't figure out. I don't know.
1: Well, we'll never know.
0: Now we'll never know who the most influential person in Colorado is. But let's just go with Nate and Andy. Let's just, like, do you think Nate and Andy could sway the minds of people here in Denver if they're like, if Nate was just like, you know what, this is the, we're going to stand for this. We're going to change people's minds about this.
1: No,
0: do you think it could
1: no
0: be done?
1: No one can do that, actually.
0: No.
1: People are really stubborn.
0: You mean they're just like, nah, I'm not going to do it because you told me I'm going to go do it.
1: That is part of that, yeah.
0: Okay.
1: Yeah.
0: Okay. I wonder if there's a lot of Broncos on the list. Like, I'm assuming there's some sports figures are part of the most 150 most influential people here in the state, right? I don't know, though.
1: Well, when I saw Bo Nix break his ankle, I wanted to break mine.
0: Is it? You were like, sure. Man, that's what all the cool kids are doing? is letting people know? Just breaking ankles left and right? But either way. All right. So, man, the NFL news is coming fast and furious. And we got some new news on Peyton Watson and the Denver Nuggets. Is now there's reports out that the Nuggets have... They were asking for a lot, it sounded like, for P-Watt. And now, according to Shams, the Nuggets are saying, all right, you want to sign and trade with Peyton Watson? We want a first-round pick, and we want a good player. We want a good player.
1: Which is a change from two first-round picks?
0: Yeah, whatever the Walker Kessler was. It might have been more than that. It might have been like two first. It was like two or three first. It's like, yeah. So, listen, man, I've been following Bobby Marks ever since he was on the draft coverage and just kept screaming at teams to get a qualifying offer for P-Watt. And the mechanics of a sign and trade for the Nuggets are kind of hard too, because you're already in the apron, so you can sign and trade with P-Watt, but the player you get back in return can't have more. He can't be worth more. You know what I'm talking about? Because you're already in the second apron. It'd have to be. Well, I can read the whole post because it's once again the NBA just making it hard on everybody and all the different hoops you have to jump through. Like, so here it is. Bobby Marks. So the Nuggets are in the second apron, and the second apron has some rules about sign and trade. So you can't be over the second apron after the transaction. So the trade that you make has to get you back under the apron. You can start over the apron where the Nuggets are right now, but you can't finish over.
1: Oh, so that means they need to make another trade before they do a potential sign and trade, because Peyton Watson doesn't count against their cap at all right now.
0: No, and unless he just took the qualifier, but the sign and trade, as soon as they, because you the sign is before the trade.
1: So the qualifying offer is 6.5, so you have to get somebody back 6.5 or less?
0: No, you'd have to, whatever this team is, and there's been a couple of names out there that might be, or a couple of teams that might be interested in doing something like this. So basically what Bobby Marks is saying is that And the sign and trade has to be a minimum of 3 years, but I don't think that's a problem. Whoever's going to sign a trade for P-Watt would give him those years. But he says the crazy thing now for Peyton Watson is that the best option for him is probably just to play on that 6.5 qualifying offer and then go somewhere else at the end of the season, and you know, and sign a big deal there because of where the Nuggets are financially with the cap right now.
1: Or, I mean, the Nuggets could just clear more space and extend Peyton Watson next summer, or you know, give him a con. The Nuggets could still be that team.
0: Yeah,
1: like, I don't know, man.
0: Yeah, they
1: two could. First round picks. Like, let's say that that's what it was instead of the first and a player, but you know, two first round picks. Okay, well, those are going to be rookies, or maybe you're taking those and trading them for a player that helps you win now.
0: Mm-hmm.
1: Like, that player better be as good or even better than Peyton Watson.
0: Like, the Milwaukee Bucks keep getting mentioned, but the Milwaukee Bucks aren't in a great... I thought they had a lot of space, but they kind of... Their whole situation is jacked. But they are one of the teams that might be serious about doing it, according to Mark Stein and them, is Milwaukee... So here's what Mark Stein had to say, is that they talked to somebody that on Monday about the whole Peyton Watson thing, and they think that the Bucks are the most likely suitor out there who's not Denver, who's not the Nuggets, that would try to maybe snatch him away. But so you tell me, you look at the Milwaukee Bucks roster and find me, like, I mean, do the Bucks have a first round pick before 2030 something? Like, do they have a current one? And is there somebody on that roster that you're like, yeah, that we can make this work. We can make this work with a side of trade.
1: All right, well, one positive to AJ Green is that he's got 4 more years left on his contract, and every year is between $10 and $12.5 million.
0: Okay,
1: so that's like somewhat cheap.
0: Here's, I thought Milwaukee's financials were all jacked up, but it is. So, the Milwaukee does have a huge $25.5 million trade player exception that they can take on additional salary. So, that's what they're looking at, that $25.5 million to use, to be like, we can fit that salary in with this player exception.
1: AJ Green shoots 42% from three. That's pretty good.
0: Yeah, listen, man.
1: Okay.
0: What the Nuggets need? Is more offense?
1: They do need a shooter with Tim Hardaway Jr. gone.
0: Yeah, yeah. Yes. I mean, so Milwaukee gives you a first, and they're not going to give you any of those starters, right? They're not going to give you any of those starters. You're going to have to get there. Who's the best?
1: We also have off the to. Bench you ha- for everything Milwaukee. Has to be cheap.
0: Right. Yeah. You know? You're right. You can't take on Tyler Hero. You can't take on Kyle Kuzma. Not that you would.
1: You don't want Kyle Kuzma,
0: right?
1: Either
0: not that
1: way.
0: You would. But you know what I mean. You can't. You just can't. Hawkes, you probably could fit that number in.
1: Hawkes, this is the last year of his deal, so he's next year gonna get, you know, probably well north of $10 million a year. Whereas AJ Green is locked in at about $10 million.
0: If Peyton Watson, listen, there's been a lot spoken on how the restricted free agency in the NBA is kind of janky, because Peyton's going to get less than he's worth because the time his contract ended and the current scenario in the NBA. Like, a lot of this is not good for Peyton, but this is the reality that him and the Nuggets are currently living in. You can't be like, oh, it's me. You got to figure this stuff out.
1: I mean, even if they acquire a player, like, they still have, you got to dump at least Zeke's salary somehow.
0: You got to find, like, what's the minimum amount of money that you can cut to get under that apron? Does that get you under? You'd have to send out like 3 second round picks.
1: But you got
0: to get
1: like you got $10 million coming back in let's just say it's AJ Green. $10 million coming back.
0: So then you got to clear
1: Zeke's making, right?
0: Then you have
1: so
0: to,
1: you're still over the apron, even if you clear Zeke.
0: Then that's when you have to trade one of your starters before the trade deadline shows up. That's when you have to get rid of Cam or somebody like that, or I mean even a bigger contract. Once again, how are you going to do? Yeah, it's crazy. It's crazy. It is wild that, I mean, I like Peyton Watson. This scenario might be ruining the relationship with, like, Spencer Jones. Spencer Jones put out that, you know how he does. He went on LinkedIn or whatever and put out a message. But what Spencer said, like, he's a smart guy. What he said was right. He was like, listen, man, the owners treat this as a business 24/7. I have to treat this as a business 24/7. It's the way things just have to be. Like, you know what I mean?
1: Yeah.
0: So if you have to trade Jamal Murray, then you have to trade Jamal Murray. It's just the way it is. It's just the way it is. And not only that, if you have to trade half this starting five to get it done, then that's what's going to happen. Because if you try to just mamby-pamby this thing, if you try to baby step this thing, you know what's going to happen? You're going to lose. And not only that, you might lose Nikola Jokic. Because who knows where his head is going to be at after a season of maybe, possibly, this is the best we can do because of the financial situation in the NBA. I don't know. I just don't know. I will say this. There's obviously a lot of rumors about Peyton Watson and the Nuggets. But if as a Nugget fan, you want to know what it's going to feel like in 10 years' time to say goodbye to Nikola Jokic, whenever that is. Man, it might be 15 years because that dude could just ball forever. But you need to look at what's happening in Golden State right now. Steph Curry is a legend and the greatest player in the history of that franchise, just like Nikola Jokic is a legend and the greatest player in the history of this franchise. Steph Curry on any given night can still be a top five player in the NBA. But the owner of the Golden State Warriors has said, like, listen, man, we got to start planning for the post-Curry era. But Steph doesn't seem to be too down with that. So now you have a scenario in which the Golden State Warriors might trade Steph Curry because Steph wants to go out and go find, and the Golden State Warriors want to move on to the next. Is this what the Nuggets going to look like in 10, 15 years, man? Where you're like, listen,
1: 10, 15.
0: Like the Warriors are like, we love you, bro, but also we got to start thinking about tomorrow.
1: What are you thinking? Jokic is playing at 45 years old?
0: Hey, did you hear Windhorst this morning? Windhorst this morning when he went on with the guys was like, Joker could play to 50. And I was like, I don't think you're going to play to 50, but I can see the vision. I can see what Windhorst was saying. He's like, that's a dude who could probably play good basketball until he's 50. Great basketball dude is 50. So, but you understand, like, if you're a Warriors fan, that dude means so much to you. But even the owner who acknowledges how much he means to him is also like, but we got to start planning for tomorrow, which means, Steph, we love you. You can hang out and be here as long as you want, but we're going to start playing around you and not for you. And Steph is like, you know what? See me somewhere else. I'll win another one of these things. And now it looks like you could call Golden State and ask him what you want for Steph Curry, brother. That's the league we live in now. The Golden State Warriors.
1: Would you trade, and not even to the Warriors, but across the, just get rid of everyone except for Jokic, just to get Steph in here,
0: sure,
1: and then just kind of restart around those two?
0: Sure. I would, but I like to make stupid, dramatic,
1: would that wild, be stupid, though?
0: Well, I don't know. Once again, that might be, depending on who you put around him, that could be some of the greatest offense we've ever seen in the NBA. But, like, once he's 38, right? Steph is 38. Going to turn 39 during the season?
1: I don't know. Sometimes Jamal's legs look like he's 38.
0: I understand. Sometimes at 38 years old,
1: his leg muscles might be 38.
0: You're right. And you would be averaging you would add like 27 points per. Hey, you needed a ball handler, right? We were talking about you need a ball handler. Steph is a great ball handler.
1: Yes.
0: Steph is a great ball handler. So you get a ball handler and 27 points per night. Well, guess what? You can't make that trade because that's a Supermax player. It's a Supermax player. You can't fit him under the cap.
1: But that's why you have to trade I'm talking like just, yes, we'll clear it all out.
0: Yeah, you'd have to say, Golden State, we will give you Jamal, Cam, and AG. And, I mean, so crazy. It's crazy.
1: I think you'd have to consider, I would look at the you know, what it would look like. I mean, spend a Tuesday night doing that. If I was, that's what I would do.
0: Just be like, what would it look like? Yeah, like, your backcourt is, because you'd have to get rid of Jamal. You'd have to send Jamal in the deal, because just for the money.
1: Maybe that's where it goes. So you trade Peyton Watson for those first, if you could get two firsts, or picks, then you attach those picks and every, all the picks you have.
0: So, okay, so that let's say you could probably get up to three first because you have one of your own that you could trade, but and find a way to get one or two more from, your first trade, your first deal, the Peyton Watson sign and trade or whatever. Then you're like, okay, Golden State, take your pick. You get one of four.
1: What do you want?
0: You trade them. You give them Jamal, and then do they ask for Christian? Do you give them backcourt? Jamal Murray,
1: all about
0: Christian Brown, and they're going to ask for what? Like a Julian Strother or something like that? Like a young player too?
1: Fine.
0: Then you make Golden State take Zeke? I don't know. But so there you go. But now the only people on your roster are Nikola Jokic, Steph Curry, Cam Johnson, and Spencer Jones and Marvin Bagley. That's it. That's your, Tyus, right?
1: It's kind of like what the Miami Heat are doing right now. They just said, okay, we got Bam. Let's go trade for Giannis, and we'll kind of figure the rest out.
0: Man.
1: Like the Heat, that's a smart organization. And you could really only afford to pay, two significant contracts. That's what the Nuggets are running into right now. They are paying
0: You have a Supermax and a Max. You know what I mean?
1: Yeah.
0: Joker's got the Supermax, and he's going to get the Ultra Supermax, when he signs next year. Jamal Murray's on a Max. Christian's getting 25 a year.
1: Aaron Gordon's getting really good money.
0: Yeah, but see, Aaron is...
1: Which would be great and well-deserved if those leg muscles would not, do their thing.
0: Outside injury, tell me who's not playing up to their contract. Well, Christian didn't.
1: Jamal's not.
0: Christian didn't, and Jamal, you're right, Jamal didn't play
1: Jamal's really good, don't get me wrong. But, even at 38, Steph's just more dangerous.
0: Yeah, almost 10 years older than that. But, you would... If you traded for Steph and then Joker signed that contract, you would have the two most expensive players in the NBA on your team. You would Steph will be making $60 million at 59 point whatever next year. Joker's going to be making 55, 60, you know what I'm talking about? You would have the two highest paid players in the NBA on your team probably. But then is there a team out there that...
1: See, then all of a sudden LeBron would have wanted to come to Denver.
0: Yeah, that would have been crazy. LeBron and Joker.
1: A 2-year, $8 million deal.
0: Hey, do you think Nuggets fans would be much more accepting of a Steph coming here than a LeBron? Because there seemed to be some Nuggets fans hell no. No way. No way. You're never going to get me to cheer for that guy. No way. Would Steph be different? Would Steph be different?
1: Well, there would be, because one thing about LeBron had he come here is you wouldn't have to give up anything.
0: Right, because he would have signed just like he did in Philly.
1: If you were to do something big swinging like Steph, and look, the risk is that, he is approaching 40. But, a lot of stuff has to go out.
0: Yeah.
1: And there's a lot of attachment to that stuff. Emotional attachment. Mm-hmm. That core won a championship. And so as much frustration as there is with, the first round exit and, the gassing out for three straight years now, there's still also this belief that group can get it done.
0: Do you think they can get it done?
1: Everyone has to be healthy. And even then, I'm not sure because they're only getting older, and the Spurs are young. Thunder are young.
0: Yeah. Well, if you're you got to.
1: That's
0: gotta
1: why
0: get
1: Peyton
0: younger,
1: Watson
0: more
1: to me is if they lose Peyton, that was the one young athletic guy they had.
0: But you might have to just because of the scenario you're in. So if you're a Nugget fan, we're gonna take a break and then talk some football here in just a little bit. But take a look at the rosters of the Milwaukee Bucks, the Atlanta Hawks, and the LA Clippers. Those are the three teams that might hit you up with a sign and trade for P-Watt. And if you can find somebody on those teams that you like, it's one player and one first-round pick. Find me one player from either the Bucks, the Hawks, or the Clippers that you think will make the Nuggets better and get that sign and trade done.
1: With the Hawks, Jalen Johnson.
0: Yeah, just
1: are they giving him up? No,
0: no, they're not. But he would be, he'd be such a good fit, man.
1: Dyson Daniels,
0: that's such a good fit.
1: But they're probably not going to give up Dyson Daniels.
0: They're not going to give up that either. You're right. But see, I mean, but this is what you got to do, man. This is what you
1: got
0: to do.
1: You got a guy in your building right now.
0: Yeah, but you can't pay him. You can't pay him.
1: Well, then you're gonna. Then you gotta. And then you might have pissed him around.
0: Listen, the whole like. I understand. You think it's a business. They think it's a business. But feelings get hurt anyway, man. I think P-Watt might just be like, I want to go play somewhere else. And the Nuggets might be just like, all right, fine. Yeah, you go play somewhere else. Yeah, I don't know. I don't know what the relationship is like right now. Because, I mean, it's contentious. The restricted free agency is it's contentious, man. And we might not get an answer right before the start of training camp, which is ridiculous. All right, let's roll on. Talk a little Denver Broncos as a camp start. We'll get to that next. 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

0: Broncos training camp is here, people. It is here. And we will have it all covered for you on the station as everybody but me puts in work. Daddy's on vacation. They go on vacation. It's going to be great. But today, we did get to hear from Quinn Meinrass and Patrick Surtain. Tomorrow, we're going to get a lot of answers because Sean Payton will talk. And then things will get going. Things will get ready to rock and roll. Obviously, a lot of talk about the brand new facility. Man, spring they built that. So, like, there's a street near my house that they've been doing construction on, I swear, for 6 years. And the Broncos built that facility in, like, 10 months, right? They built all that real quickly. And the players, or at least Patrick and Quinn, were talking about how just absolutely amazing all the brand new facilities are out there. There are, I mean, with camp starting, we did get, you know, some guys getting paid, some guys getting big money. Matter of fact, Jalen Carter got paid, $152 million extension for 4 years with the Eagles. But, I mean, that dude's a monster, and he's only 25. What, I mean,
1: yeah, remember when he spat on Dak Prescott?
0: Listen, man, don't we all do that? We spit on you, Dak. We spit on you. No. That meant $152 million, man. Worth up to $160 with incentives and stuff like that. But, yeah, so he got paid. Somebody else got paid. Who else?
1: Denzel Ward.
0: Oh, Denzel Ward got paid. And you know what? Before we talk Broncos, I do want to talk about a couple of weird. So, obviously, Clint Kubiak came out today and was like, yeah, Kirk Cousins is going to be our starting quarterback.
1: What he didn't say was...
0: And we'll see what's up with
1: for
0: him.
1: 3 weeks.
0: Oh, right. He didn't... Right.
1: He didn't finish his sentence.
0: Right, right. Exactly correct. He wasn't like... He's our starter forever. Yeah.
1: Let's look at the Raiders' schedule. Let's see how it looms for Kirk. Because I do think Kirk's starting week one.
0: Sure. Sure, sure, sure. Because there... I mean, yes. Unless Fernando is just a NFL prodigy or something... I'm sure Kirk Cousins is going to look more comfortable, look better there, at least in the beginning. So you tell me, I'm looking at the Raiders' schedule right now. They start off hosting Miami.
1: Okay. Well, if they lose that one.
0: I was going to say, that's a win for the Raiders.
1: Yeah, but if the Raiders lose that one, Mendoza's starting week two.
0: It's Fernando?
1: That's a bad loss right off the jump.
0: Because you take on you're in L.A. to take on the Chargers the very next week. And you have the brand new, happily engaged Justin Herbert. Was it today or yesterday that Herbert got engaged to Madison Beer?
1: I think it was today because this is where it all popped up on my social media today.
0: So he is now he's locked down. He's going to be a husband now. He's going to be focused and ready. So
1: it's just a weird couple. I don't know what it is, but there's something about it that's just weird.
0: I mean.
1: This, like, Travis Kelce and Taylor Swift, like, they kind of fit, like, they kind of, like...
0: When you see them together, you're like, yeah, I see the vision, I see it, this...
1: I don't know, it's just a weird couple.
0: Neanderthal-looking dude with the biggest pop star of the last 50 years, whatever it is. Yeah, I mean, but with Madison, you're right, Justin Herbert and Madison...
1: There's just something about it that I'm just like, what is this?
0: Just like how they met and stuff. They met in a chess club? In a chess club? That's how they... Nah, man. Listen. That's... Yeah. Well, good luck to both.
1: So, okay. Raiders versus Dolphins at Chargers.
0: If the Raiders are 0-2, well, if they lose to both Miami and L.A., you think that Kubiak is just going to yank Cousins?
1: I think in New Orleans, week 3...
0: Well, that better be a win.
1: And then New Orleans might be sneaky.
0: You think they're, because of what they did at the end of last season?
1: Yeah,
0: when they were
1: Chuck
0: like, oh,
1: played well, and then they drafted Jordan Tyson. You got Olave on the other side. You brought in Travis Etienne.
0: Oh, that's right. New way of saying his name.
1: But, like, there's actually kind of a team, like, for the NFC South, like, it's actually a decent team. And that's in the Superdome. If you lose both those road games, which very well could happen.
0: Then Fernando starts at home when Kansas City comes to town.
1: I think Mendoza starts week 4 at home against the Chiefs.
0: Kirk only survives 3 weeks.
1: I think the Raiders are 1-2, possibly 0-3 at that point.
0: Okay, man. Well, listen, I don't like the fact that both the Denver games are late in the season after, you know, they figured it out. All of a sudden, you know what I mean? It's going to... Mendoza goes through his growing pains. All of a sudden, second half of the season, he's feeling good. Late November, Mendoza's like, ooh.
1: Well, that would be Sunday, November 22nd in Denver. Fernando Mendoza's starting that game.
0: Okay.
1: That's for sure.
0: Okay. Listen, man, I'm here for it.
1: So no way Kirk Cousins makes it to week 11. No way.
0: That would be a chunk of the season, man, if Kirk starts that entire way.
1: I like Kirk Cousins, but, like, he's solid. He's like a Flacco, you know?
0: Well, if you're a losing team, then you're going to say to yourself...
1: first overall pick on the bench.
0: Right, you're like, Cousins isn't the future. Fernando is. Let's get him out there.
1: Yeah.
0: Let's get him out there. Because we're 2-7 or something. Or, man, it might be... you're right. It might be 0-3. Let's get him out here. But so let me ask you about the other quarterback situation that is fascinating to me before we dive into the Denver Broncos. And that is in Minnesota, obviously, with what's happening between Kyler and JJ. But let me ask you this. This is the most interesting thing that was said about what's going on there with their QB battle. They were talking to the coach, and he was like, well, listen. they said, are you going to give them equal reps? Are they going to get 50-50? And he was like, no. Whoever is playing better is getting the most reps. So JJ might lose that job immediately. You know what I mean? If Kyler comes out and is just like the better quarterback, Kevin was like, we're giving that guy the reps. He's getting the reps. I'm not splitting reps. I'm not going to go 50-50 on this. The better guy is getting the main reps. So I was like, ooh, that like, I don't know if I like or dislike the way he's saying it, but if you win the job, that's your job.
1: Murray's learning his offense. He wants him to get as many reps as he can.
0: Mm-hmm. So, what? Well, no.
1: Kyler Murray's going to start week one.
0: Right, and I think he's probably going to. But if he takes the job, then how does JJ get better? If he's not going to get reps? If he's like,
1: you develop with the second team. Preseason action.
0: Here's the crazy thing. If studying. Kyler Murray's young enough that he could be your future, too. If Kyler looks like I'm towards my ceiling as a playmaker, and you know how great he was as a playmaker, then does JJ never get a shot? Is JJ McCarthy's next start in the NFL at the quarterback position for a team not named the Minnesota Vikings?
1: That's possible. Maybe Kyler gets hurt. Maybe Kyler struggles. Mm-hmm. Like, I don't know why. I just kind of have this feeling that like Kyler's going to play above average.
0: Yeah, I don't know why I think that too. But it does feel like everybody's like, what? Everybody's like, yo, Kyler's going to be pretty good in Minnesota. And because everybody loves to bash on Kyler Murray, man. You know what I mean? Like, he's like, there's so many things he does well, but there's so many of those, like, important. You're like, bro, he's 5'10". He's, you know, he's 190. He's going to get murdered once
1: he's had good starts in, like, when he was on the Cardinals, didn't they start a season 6-0?
0: Did they start off? I mean, listen, he's had some great seasons. Yeah, he's had some great seasons. Like, statistically, let's see. Let's look at his, like, last year, not so much. But, I mean, his career, I bet you he's had some pretty impressive seasons, man. Like, let's see what in 2020, he touched almost 4,000 yards. 4,000 yards and 26 touches, which is, I mean, pretty good. That ain't Matthew Stafford last year, but it's still pretty good for the Arizona Cardinals, man. For that team.
1: Yeah, maybe it could be one of those situations where he just needed to get away from the Cardinals.
0: Yeah, I mean, in 2024, he had a pretty nasty. I mean, 3,800 yards, 21 touches, 11 picks. Like, I mean, that QBR ain't great, but that's it's just like, I don't know, man. I don't know. I just find that. That quarterback battle fascinating because Minnesota, it felt like Minnesota had bought in on JJ. Like they knew JJ was the guy. They knew that was the guy. And now it's like, never mind. We didn't know. No. Maybe Kyler will be the guy. But what's crazy is what happens if Kyler doesn't take a hold of that job? I mean, that, like, if J.J. grabs that job, I think it doesn't mean that J.J. is going to be a great quarterback. I think it means that both the guys have fallen off. Like, Kyler's completely fallen off if you can't beat J.J. McCarthy in that job, in that battle.
1: I mean, you just never you never know with quarterbacks sometimes. Like, whether it's in Minnesota or beyond, like, J.J. McCarthy could figure it out one day.
0: Mm-hmm.
1: Could be this season. Could be two seasons plus from now. Could be never.
0: Yeah.
1: I'm sure the favorite right now, a lot of people would say, is never. But, you know, you would have said that about a lot of guys.
0: I, like, bet
1: we're getting, you are getting reclamation projects all over the place. Kyler's getting
0: crazy?
1: A chance to get one right now.
0: You know what's crazy?
1: JJ get one, you know, a year or two from now.
0: Is JJ McCarthy, like, he was drafted in the same class, right? But he's like 4 years younger than Bo. How old is JJ? JJ is 23, so he's 3 years younger than Bo.
1: Yeah.
0: So, yeah, he's still got all the time in the world to try to figure this out. But either way, all right, let's take another quick timeout. We will roll on the Blitz next.
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0: explanation of that car accident, man, that was, woo. So Shanahan talked about the accident he got into, whenever that was, but he talked about it today after the reports came out because he was like, it was my fault. But he was only going, he got jacked up and he was only going 20 miles an hour, according to him and the police. 20 miles an hour, Shanahan said he had his phone in his lap and he's riding in his Tesla and his phone slips off his lap and falls, you know, in the console down on that. And he said,
1: don't you hate when that happens? Yeah, you're going to put your hand down in there.
0: Yeah, and so that's what he did. He reached down to get the phone and he said he took his eyes off the road for just a second. And he said before he even came up with the phone, he had slammed into the woman, like his car swerved and slammed into the woman. So he says he looks up and the airbag is already going off in his face. So the airbag goes off in his face, breaks his nose, breaks his hand, breaks three ribs. The visor, you know, the visor on the Tesla that you pull down for the sun, catches him in the head. He needed 40 stitches in the head. And this is a 20 mile per hour crash. So, I mean, but luckily, he was injured, but he's fine. He had some concussion symptoms, but he's fine. And the young lady was just a 21-year-old lady that he hit. So he came out and talked about it today. But, man, 20 miles an hour, and he got messed up. Like, he broke, what'd I say, hand, nose. Like, the airbag broke his nose immediately, he said. As soon as he goes, poosh. He broke his hand, his left hand, left wrist, something like that, and three ribs. From that accident. So, yeah, look, it's scary from old Kyle Shanahan. Are the 49ers cursed, bro? What's going on there? San Francisco 49ers.
1: Was the electrical substation nearby?
0: That, man, I'm telling you, that thing is haunted. It is absolutely haunted. All right. Well, spring, with Broncos camp starting officially, coming up here, and we'll hear from Coach tomorrow, and we heard from... Did Patrick Quinn say anything? They did get some actual football questions. It wasn't just about how, look at all the brand new couches. They're so cute. This place is great. They did get some actual, like, yeah, and then with the whole, like, yeah, Super Bowl and bust and stuff
1: Quinn
0: like
1: Meyer
0: that.
1: Quinn Meyer said that Davis Webb's offense has some wrinkles to it that Sean's didn't.
0: Well, I
1: and
0: mean,
1: then it's, like, kind of fun to learn some new things.
0: Yeah, yeah. I mean, with Quinn being the first Bronco to talk, I don't know if this is just, I mean, it's not, the Broncos offensive line is amazing. It's great. It's one of the strengths of the team. Matter of fact, both the defensive and offensive lines are the strength of the team. So, if you're Bo, you're in a great spot. This is the year you get off, right? This is the year that Bo Nix gets off. How many questions about that ankle do you think Sean gets tomorrow? How many questions do you think Bo gets the first time he talks into a microphone?
1: Yeah, they're going to get a question about it, but they're probably going to nothing it.
0: Yeah, well, I think Sean learned from last year when he was kind of like Olay'd the question about the injury or whatever, and then Bo got upset about it. Like, what?
1: But we won't find anything out about it really until, like, maybe Thursday, Friday, Saturday. Like, Thursday's like the first day they actually do stuff, right?
0: Yes, yes, Thursday.
1: But even then, like, day one is kind of a work yourself into it. It'll be when they do, like, their scrimmages or scrimmage-type sessions. And then
0: starting
1: Bo
0: next
1: out
0: week.
1: There? And yeah. How does he look in those? How much is he participating in those?
0: Right. And what do you... I mean, are we going to see Bo at all during the preseason? Do you need to see him during the preseason? You know what I mean? Like, you got three preseason games, and the first one's in 2 weeks, right? Well, whenever August 14th is. However far away from that we are, 3 weeks now, 3 weeks away from August 14th, something like that, you're at Atlanta. That's your very first preseason game. Is Bo playing in that thing?
1: That's turf, right?
0: Yeah, well, they hosted World Cup games. Did they just keep the grass in there? Or they had to take it out? I don't know. You tell me. Because, yes, they did put natural grass in there, but did they when FIFA left it, they like, we taking the grass too. We're out. We taking this stuff. I don't know. So, yeah, you got Atlanta, Green Bay, and Minnesota, and it wouldn't bother me if I didn't see Bo in any of those games. But
1: maybe
0: I don't know.
1: Green Bay, it's natural grass.
0: Mm-hmm. Yeah. Oh, well, yeah. Your last two games are at home.
1: That's in Denver?
0: Yeah. Okay. So you get the Green Bay game is here, and then you play Minnesota a week later to close out your third and final preseason game. Yeah.
1: See, I would say this is a big preseason for Jared Stidham, but he looked great in last year's preseason. So right.
0: Springer crowned last year at the end of camp. Springer crowned Jared Stidham as the king of camp, as the dude.
1: For the preseason, not just for the Broncos, but in the entire NFL, he was my vote for preseason MVP.
0: And it took him 6 months to ruin that relationship with you, Springer. It took one backwards pass.
1: So I guess it's
0: game.
1: A big preseason for Sam Ehlinger.
0: Yeah, I don't know, man. I don't know. I think the Broncos probably just keep all three, right? This is what they're going to do. Just keep all three.
1: Maybe if bring in Phillip Rivers. No, that just crossed my mind.
0: No, bro. I mean, listen. I respect what he did last year, but no, that didn't look good. That didn't look good.
1: Didn't he almost beat Seattle? I mean, it was like a 13-9 game or something like that.
0: Yeah.
1: He had like another decent performance in there, I think.
0: Yes, he looked better than the worst quarterback in the NFL would have looked probably. But then again, I don't know who would we call the worst quarterback in the NFL right now. Who is that dude? Who's the dude who's just barely hanging on? I don't know. I don't know who that is. Like, is there some guy who's just out there just like, man, one more year. I can't believe I made it. I don't know who that is. Don't know who that is. But either way, the Broncos get things going. There's not much. I mean, when it comes to storylines around the Bronx, the big one is just that you know you're good enough to win the whole thing. And that is the only goal, is to win the whole thing. And you know Sean Payton. You know what Sean Payton's going to do? He's going to mention the Super Bowl 17 trillion times to that team. Because that's all he cares about. He wants them to understand that that's all they should care about, is winning the whole thing. You have a chance to win the whole thing. Yeah, man, Sean thought that you could do it last year. And I bet he thinks they're better team this
1: year. But this is the first year where you go into it, because I don't think we went into last year
0: No, you're right.
1: Like, we were thinking they'd be better.
0: Yeah, we did not think that they would be good enough to win a Super Bowl. But guess what? They were, and they're going to be better this year than they were last year. Right?
1: Well, last year was all about the defense. It was like, well, this defense is going to give them a chance where... And that's mostly how it played out.
0: Mm-hmm. Yeah, as long as you have a great defense, you're going to be in almost every game. So you can just do that bow magic at the end of every fourth quarter, and you suddenly find yourself with 14 dubs and a first-round bye. Like, if I was like, Spring, 10 grand. Put down 10 grand. The Broncos get another first round bye this season. Would you take that bet?
1: It's a free 10 grand?
0: Free 10 grand. Yeah, sure.
1: Yeah, sure.
0: It's
1: yeah,
0: your mom's 10 grand. You're taking 10 grand from your mom.
1: They'd be my pick to win this division.
0: Okay. Listen, I'm fascinated to see what the experts think about the AFC West. Like, is there anybody out there who's going to pick the Chargers? Like, is it just going to be between the Broncos and the Chiefs, who's going to be the class of the AFC? Or is there people out there like, yo, man, Vegas has something. The LA's got something. I don't know.
1: No one's going to pick the Raiders to win the division. Not that they can't, but no one's going to... You can't seriously pick them from the start. And not that it couldn't happen, but they were the worst team in football last year. And the division's too good.
0: I think if you asked... I bet you at the quarterback, running back, tight end position, the Vegas Raiders are more talented than the Denver Broncos.
1: Yeah. Yeah.
0: You know what I'm saying?
1: Yeah.
0: Like, you do not have a running back like Ashton Jeanty, and you damn sure don't have a tight end like Brock Bowers. And right now, if you had to ask people, Is the combination of Kirk and Fernando better than Bo? I don't know how many people would pick Bo over that duo. Because, I mean, I do believe that there are people who really believe in Fernando. I don't yet, but I'm getting there. Like, that last year in college didn't completely sell me on Fernando, despite what Indiana did. So,
1: did they go undefeated?
0: It's going to be, yeah. And then they rolled their way to a title. Right? It's pretty good.
1: And you're like, I don't know.
0: I don't know if he's got the winning gene. Listen, I hope for nothing but bad things for the Raiders, because they're the Raiders. But it looks like good things are happening for them, and that's disappointing. But either way. All right, for the Rated Machine, Mark Springer, I'm Mark Pertinola. Thanks for tuning in for The Blitz. We'll be right back at it tomorrow.
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6: On Tuesday, the Rockies will continue their trip in San Diego against the Padres, a team that has been up and down this year and middling around 500. The Rockies over the weekend won on Friday in Milwaukee, lost the next two. On Sunday, they ran into Jacob Mizorowski, who sat at 103.2 miles an hour for five innings and struck out 12 of the first 13. In a historic performance. But it's onward and upward as the Rockies begin this series in San Diego. The Rockies will have Michael Lorenzen and Gabriel Hughes scheduled on Tuesday and Wednesday before it is returned home to see the Royals and Tampa on the next homestand. That's Around the Bases. I'm Drew Goodman. 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
5: Here's what you need to know.
11: The Pirates have scored three runs in the eighth, three in the bottom of the ninth to tie. It's now 6-6 against Arizona in the top of the 10th inning. Miami shut out Philadelphia 1-0 on a first inning homer. Philly slugger Kyle Schwarber did not play tonight due to illness. Texas was a 4-1 winner at Tampa Bay. The Yankees are winning 3-0 at the White Sox in the top of the eighth. Nationals over the Blue Jays 8-3 in the bottom of the sixth. Toronto first baseman Vladimir Guerrero Jr. left with hamstring tightness. Earlier, Detroit shut out Baltimore 14-0. Cleveland and Cincinnati split a pair. The Philadelphia Eagles gave Pro Bowl defensive tackle Jalen Carter a four-year extension. The Browns gave Pro Bowl defensive back Denzel Ward a new two-year deal. Bucks quarterback Baker Mayfield will become a free agent after this year. He did not get a new contract. And the Vikings say Kirk Cousins is their starting QB to start camp. I'm Steve DeSager.
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15: Holiday,
13: 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Yeah, just a little staycation, right? A few days.

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5: 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Are you kidding me? The disrespect the Broncos have been shown in the offseason is ridiculous. Bo Nix overrated? Where? 24 wins in 2 years, getting his team to the AFC Championship, beat Josh Allen in the playoffs. He's overrated? You know what? Good. Put the chip on our shoulders.
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7: In one of the late ball games at Dodger Stadium, Shohei Ohtani of L.A. with a leadoff homer, but it's Seattle 2, Dodgers 2 now, top of the fourth. Solo home runs for Cal Raleigh and Julio Rodriguez of the Mariners. Brewers lead 4-0 at the Giants, bottom of the fourth, and the Rockies are leading at San Diego 4-2 in the bottom of the fourth inning. The Yankees won at the White Sox 3-2. Atlanta at the Mets rained out victories for the Cubs, Twins, for Washington as well. Miami shut out Philadelphia 1-0 on a first-inning homer. Philly slugger Kyle Schwarber did not play due to illness. Texas and Detroit with wins. Arizona in 12 innings won at Pittsburgh 8-7. WNBA victories for Minnesota and Washington. The Philadelphia Eagles gave Pro Bowl defensive tackle Jalen Carter a 4-year extension. The Browns gave Pro Bowl defensive back Denzel Ward a new 2-year deal. I'm Steve DeSager.
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10: Hey, Steve.
9: So far tonight, midway through the third quarter, Indiana leads Seattle WNBA 65-60. So far, Caitlin Clark, 21 points, 6 of 10 from the floor, 4 assists, couple of rebounds. I've not seen any really hard fouls. I've not seen any instances so far where tomorrow it's going to be, look at the look on this person's face, look at the look on this person's face, look at the look here. Caitlin Clark is being mistreated. Caitlin Clark is getting preferential treatment. So far, it's just been a really good game for Caitlin. I have not seen anything. I may have missed something.
7: So you're saying it's just, a basketball game.
9: It's a basketball game where one of the best players in the game is having a great game. Again, and the most popular player in the game is having a great game. Again. I haven't seen every minute, but I have not seen something where I go, oh.
7: Sophie Cunningham, double-digit scoring as well for Indiana. Yes. Again, it's just a basketball game tonight, people.
11: Look at the look on this screen grab of this fan who is obviously upset with what's going on with Caitlin Clark. Look here. Look at everybody. Look at the faces of everyone on this picture. Look how upset Angel Reese looks. Look how upset Olivia Miles looks. Look how upset this fan looks. Look how upset the timekeeper looks because they keep waiting for him to press the button. Like, I mean, that's the last weekend.

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1: Hey, Steve.
0: And the Mariners have just defeated the Dodgers 7-6. Dodgers had the tying run at third, winning run at second. Mookie Betts grounds out to short to end it. So the Mariners, a get-well game against the Dodgers, which is what most teams in Major League Baseball think. They win at 7-6. This game just gone fine.
2: And their closer, Andrés Muñoz, throwing about 30 pitches in the ninth inning to finally end it.
0: I think he threw 30 pitches to Max Muncy.
2: Yeah, Muncy does make pitchers work. I will say the most amazing aspect of this night is still the fact that the worst hitting team coming into this week in Major League Baseball, the Mariners, hit 5 home runs
0: again,
2: at Dodger Stadium.
0: Get well series against the Dodgers.
2: I will add, when it is warm, I mean, it's been really warm in L.A., those night games, the ball does fly.
0: The ball carries. It's been hot. Yeah. But, look, the biggest NFL story the last few days revolves around Kyle Shanahan and the fact that the 49ers kept his car accident a secret until they reported the news about a day or so ago. Adam Schefter, 2 minutes after the Niners put out the news, he put out a tweet, put out a post on it as well. He said today, hey, good on the Niners for keeping this quiet. It is a downtime in the NFL where you're not seeing people all the time. And it's been a big debate the last few days about who knew what and when. Chris Sims, who has been a longtime friend of Kyle Shanahan, said that, yeah, he knew the day Shanahan got in the car accident. They've been great friends since his college days, but he knew 2 weeks ago. Shanahan had a moment today, put out a statement saying that he's doing okay. He's very upset that the driver of the other car is being treated like she was in the wrong, where he said it was my fault. I reached over to grab my phone that had fallen on the floor. I went over into a lane. I crashed into her car. Luckily, she is okay, but he wanted to set it out there and set the record straight. There's been a lot of debate about what reporters should say and what they shouldn't say. This is news. This should have been something that was reported. This is nobody's business. To give you something a little bit different on this, this has now been a story that's going on the last couple of days. I'm surprised that people are surprised that this is how it's happened, Steve, because certain teams, yeah, they can hold a little bit of sway, and all insiders, all reporters build their brand on relationships with teams. Insiders like Adam Schefter. Why do you think Adam Schefter gets so many stories that he breaks? Because he has a great relationship with teams.
2: And goes to that well often.
0: Yes. If the 49ers say, hey, yeah, this happened, an insider says, okay, if I break this story, I could break this story, but I will ruin my relationship with the 49ers. I will never get a phone call. I'll never get a player. I'll never be able to break a story. They will never let me know anything. So they have that moral dilemma, whether is this newsworthy enough for me to report or do I sit on it?
2: Is it newsworthy today?
0: Right.
2: Because once again, if the car accident had been the day before coaches and players were going to report to start camp, I think we're having a different conversation.
0: Right. And this is why the Niners finally said it, because they, okay, we can't get around it being news now the training camp is here. If the coach is not here, if he's away from
2: the team. So John Lynch from the front office addressed it last weekend. Yeah.
0: But like, this is how it goes for insiders like Schefter. This is how these guys all build their brand and get tips and be able to come out and scoop people, whether it's Shams or anybody else. It's, yeah, okay. When certain stories get out there, yeah, there's decisions made of what's sat on for a day, what's sat on for a week, what's sat on for 2 weeks. This is kind of how that business goes. It's, you scratch my back, I'll scratch yours. I can't believe there are people who are surprised that this is. Now, the length of time, I'll give you. Usually it doesn't go 2 weeks like this. But the fact that, yeah, this is something that was maybe other people knew and didn't report, I completely understand that, because that's the world we live in.
2: So it exposes, hopefully once and for all, that there are journalists, like investigative journalists, and there are newsbreakers who, although it seems like they are big J journalists, really just want to be first for the story and hopefully accurate. But it's not quite the same as investigative.
0: Exit out by the Fresca, exit Swollen Dome. We got a great big LeBron James hot take coming your way next. This is Fox.
3: He's not retiring until 50. We are Fox 4.
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11: LeBron James is irritated with NBA Commissioner Adam Silver. Okay. Well, and here's what's funny. I get why Adam Silver is irritated. He's like, I have stuff I need to do. You making this decision affects my job and how I get to do my job.
12: They're both right, though.
11: And LeBron says, I'm a free agent. I don't have to do a damn thing. Mm-hmm. I have no responsibility to anybody
12: decision. Time out.
11: I can make this decision in September if I want to.
12: You are correct, but here's the thing. LeBron James, no, but he probably loves it. He probably loves the fact that nothing can happen until he snaps his fingers. He knows that Silver can't do the schedule until he finds a place to go. He knows that. So for him to come on, look, Silver shouldn't have said, look, I'm waiting on LeBron. Look, because LeBron can wait until the cows come home before he makes a decision. But he knows damn well, and by the way, he eats it up. He knows the commissioner is not going to do the schedule until he makes his decision because they're going to feature LeBron on Christmas Day and here and that and then and he eats that up too. So he's playing into it. He's not wrong, but he knows exactly what the heck is going on.
13: Do you guys sense a tension between the NBA commissioner and one of the best players of all time?
14: Yeah.
13: What do you think is the root of that tension?
14: That a commissioner likes to think of themselves as the ultimate power. And I don't think, this is what I was saying, like I don't think for a while we will see anybody in sports that has the power that LeBron James has right now. LeBron James is going to be 42 years old in December. Mm-hmm. And he is holding up the NBA offseason with where he's... Giannis Antetokounmpo, at this point, is a better player than LeBron James is. Mm-hmm. He got traded to Miami. In Miami, the biggest story of their offseason would not be trading for Giannis. It would be signing LeBron.
13: He wields quite the hammer, but I believe that the tension is deeper than that. I believe it goes to places that nobody's talking about.
12: Like clutch sports?
13: Nobody's explored it. But I think at the end of the day, LeBron wants to be an owner in this league. He wanted that Vegas franchise.
12: Right.
13: And I believe there are some obstacles placed in front of him that he's not fond of.

0: for a bullpen,
1: a bat.
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1: Maybe you need a whole new squad.
0: Get rid of everyone. They stink, they stink, they stink.
1: Teams are making moves.
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1: And we're talking about it.
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0: Performance of the night tonight by someone who's been on an absolute heater the last 10 days. Marquee game of the night in the WNBA. Caitlin Clark goes for 32, 7 assists, 4 rebounds in 33 minutes. The Fever beat the, well, they beat Seattle by 10. I mean, you can only play
1: 105,
0: who's on the schedule.
1: Yeah,
0: look, the Storm is not, they're not great.
2: They've played 30 games. Seattle has won 6.
0: Yes, yeah.
2: They're
0: yeah.
2: worse than Connecticut.
0: Yeah, yeah, yeah. That, and that's fine. Connecticut's moving. They're so bad, they're moving at the end. But
2: but look, Juju Watkins may be on Seattle one day, and stay tuned.
0: But for all of the issues that the WNBA has had, you look at this weekend with the WNBA All-Star Game, you saw a lot of great stuff, but you saw a lot of the same issues. You saw the fights on social media with Caitlin Clark supporters, people who hate Caitlin Clark. Oh, Caitlin Clark supporters, she's got to be more cognizant of who what people say on social media. Oh, my God, just stop. The biggest thing that can help the WNBA are nights like this from Caitlin Clark. And she, and now the last 10 to 12 days looks like she may have hit another level in her development. Rookie season, second season cut short. This season started out really well, but now she is having spectacular nights regularly. And yes, so most of them have been against the bottom feeder teams in the W, but it doesn't matter. Just like the NBA needed Jordan to score 40 a game, doesn't matter who the Bulls were playing. They could have played the Sacramento Kings. It didn't matter. They needed spectacular from Jordan, and they got it. The W needs spectacular from Caitlin Clark, not just garden variety fantastic play where, hey, I'm 21-9. That's great. That's awesome. That's WNBA Hall of Fame. They need spectacular if they want to flip that narrative to being an all positive where they want it to be. And it's unfair to ask her of that, but they need Caitlin Clark to be spectacular. And that's what she's been. All-star game before that, the 45-10 game. If she's hit that next level and the Fever now, the best record in the league over the course of the past 15 games that have been played, watch out. This is exactly what the W needs.
2: But also, league-wide, this is a pure basketball greatness night for the league, because aside from the Indiana game, you had Asia Wilson with the usual domination, and Vegas still has one more win than Indiana for the season. The two stars played like stars for New York, and they won. Minnesota's 23-6, and they have Olivia Miles, who is properly so getting a lot of attention here as a young player. All four of these had their stars starring tonight in games that were being played concurrently. So this was a superb evening for the league as a whole, not just for Indiana or for Clark, but it's undeniable that the spotlight is with Clark.
0: Yeah, I mean, and that's the thing, is that to be a great player is one thing. Like, look, Asia Wilson's the best player in the league, right? She does a lot for the WNBA, but Caitlin Clark is the show, and she needs to be the player that everybody expected her to be coming out of college, because that's what keeps everybody coming in. That's what keeps everybody watching. That's what keeps relevance. That's what keeps people talking about the WNBA, where the W is part of the daily sports conversation, like baseball is, like the trade deadline, like basketball in the offseason. Like, that's where the W is right now, but it's not going to be here forever, because you need spectacular. And if people think she's supposed to be this good coming in, people expect logo threes all the time. They expect 30-point games. Again, it's unfair, and she's been great, but spectacular is what they need from her. And if she does that, and that's the best part, is that for all the issues you could say the W has, the commissioner is bad and invisible, the players are jealous, if she's great, if she's over the top great, that solves everything. And you're back, and the W is at the point where they are, where, hey, where the NBA got Michael Jordan, and suddenly, as successful as we were, we did pretty well. Now we are in a new stratosphere.
2: And I'm glad you brought up Asia Wilson's name, an incredible talent and great for the league, but it's an earthbound league. And so this isn't like an NBA men's guy post player dominating, where you'd get those kind of thrills from Shaq, for example. You're going to get the thrills from the outside game in the women's league.
0: Yeah. And look, and that's why the logo threes, what we expect to see, that kind of spec. And you can still push the rivalries. You can still push everything, but you need, what are people tuning into? I want to see what Caitlin Clark does. She is still the show, and I don't know how much longer they would be able to do it if Clark isn't spectacular. Yeah, winning this season, winning the title, sure, that would be great. People would tune in to see her going through the playoffs, wherever she plays, but the spectacular, because not everybody can win, that's going to keep the W top of mind, the long season into the playoffs, which are now going to be opposite.
2: And Aaliyah Boston playoffs. Left with a knee injury. We'll see about
0: that. She's okay. Yeah. But I mean, their playoffs are now going to be opposite the MLB playoffs, college football, the NFL. So, yeah, you need to be spectacular. My buddy Ben Maller's next. This is Fox.
1: What's in the bag? A shark or something?
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0: 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And according to Ferg Dog, it has changed his life in amazing ways. Maller Prop Guy says that he cannot miss an episode. He can't. Even Doc Dan and Alf the Alien Opiner agree on the Fifth Hour Podcast. So check it out. See what everyone's talking about there. It's on the weekends every Friday, Saturday, and Sunday. Thank you.
1: Hell yeah.
0: Back to it we go. And time now for the payoff on the Who Am I game. Who? This is where we pretend to be somebody else. Thus, we call it the Who Am I game. A pathetic attempt to get you to listen a little bit longer. LeBron James has now joined Jim Jackson. That's a Clipper broadcaster now. Jim Jackson and me as the only players to have played for the Cavs, Heat, Lakers, and Sixers. Now, technically, LeBron hasn't played for the Sixers yet. He will do that shortly, I believe this weekend. I believe this weekend he'll play, unless he's not. Doesn't the NBA start like next week? It seems like everything's like. Anyway, let's see. Does anyone have the answer? Let's see here. Page down.
2: LeBron James.
0: Ferg Dog going with Reed Detmers, his favorite Angel pitcher. Blind Scott, second personality, Freddy Krueger from Milkman Mike in Colorado. Patrick Beverley, the greatest play-in champion of all time in NBA history, the glue guy, Patrick Beverley. Dom Canzone from Robbie the Mariner fan. Congratulations. When is the parade, Robbie? The Mariners beat the Dodgers on Tuesday night. I believe there'll be a parade in downtown Seattle. Try to avoid the part of Seattle that was overtaken as a sovereign nation. You can try to avoid that when you have your little Mariner, we beat the Dodgers parade in one game. John Bagley from Alf the Alien Opiner. Now, that is a big-time find. And that photo, if you look at that photo, Alf, that was taken at the L.A. Memorial Sports Arena. He sent me a basketball card, a Fleer basketball card of John Bagley in that orange Cavs uniform with his number 5. And Norm Nixon, Stormin' Norman Nixon, was guarding. And there looked like there was a decent crowd there in the early 80s to mid-80s at the L.A. Memorial Sports Arena there. The mausoleum, as we used to call it. Mark the Walker in Rochester says you are Tommy the Cobra Kai, member who yells, get him a body bag at the end of the cinematic masterpiece, The Karate Kid, according to Mark the Walker. Bismack Biombo from Maller Prop Guy butchered that. Andre in the Commonwealth, guessed by Anthony in Anaheim. Do you have an answer, Lorena?
3: Caitlin Clark.
0: That is incorrect. It is the legend, the man, the myth, the legend, Jason Capono. UCLA, he played with LeBron in Cleveland, too. Jason Capono.
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3: LeBron James is irritated with NBA Commissioner Adam Silver. Okay. Well, and here's what's funny. I get why Adam Silver is irritated. He's like, I have stuff I need to do. You making this decision affects my job and how I get to do my job.
7: They're both right,
3: though. And LeBron says, I'm a free agent. I don't have to do a damn thing. Mm-hmm. I have no responsibility to anybody
7: to make this decision. Time out.
3: I can make this decision in September if I want to.
7: You are correct, but here's the thing. LeBron James, but he probably loves it. He probably loves the fact that nothing can happen until he snaps his fingers. He knows that Silver can't do the schedule until he finds a place to go. He knows that. So for him to come on, look, Silver shouldn't have said, look, I'm waiting on LeBron. Look, because LeBron can wait until the cows come home before he makes a decision. But he knows damn well. And by the way, he eats it up. He knows the commissioner is not going to do the schedule until he makes his decision because they're going to feature LeBron on Christmas Day and here and that and then and that. And he eats that up too. So he's playing into it. He's not wrong, but he knows exactly what the heck is going on.
8: Do you guys sense a tension between the NBA commissioner and one of the best players of all time?
3: Yeah.
8: What do you think is the root of that tension?
3: That a commissioner likes to think of themselves as the ultimate power. And I don't think, this is what I was saying, like I don't think for a while we will see anybody in sports that has the power that LeBron James has right now. LeBron James is going to be 42 years old in December. Mm-hmm. And he is holding up the NBA offseason with where he's... Giannis Antetokounmpo, at this point, is a better player than LeBron James is. Mm-hmm. He got traded to Miami. And Miami, the biggest story of their offseason would not be trading for Giannis. It would be signing LeBron.
8: He wields quite the hammer, but I believe that the tension is deeper than that. I believe it goes to places that nobody's talking about.
7: Like clutch sports?
8: Nobody's explored it. But I think at the end of the day, LeBron wants to be an owner in this league. He wanted that Vegas franchise.
7: Right.
8: And I believe there are some obstacles placed in front of him that he's not fond of.
3: Gotcha. Could be.
8: Do you remember the conversation that LeBron had with Nikola Jokic's agent on that boat in Europe about NBA Europe?
7: Mm-hmm. Yes.
8: And perhaps some ownership opportunities there?
7: Well, I thought they were trying to start their own league.
8: Could be too, yeah. Start their own league. That could be in direct retaliation for not being able to own. You know, listen, you can't own a team while you play in the league. You can't.
7: Right, correct.
8: I just sense there's more to it there. There's something going on.
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10: Tampa Bay Bucks quarterback Baker Mayfield will become a free agent after this year. He did not get a new contract as camp started. The Raiders say Kirk Cousins is their starting QB to start training camp.

0: 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A reminder to check out the YouTube page. We're fighting all these highly promoted, highly paid daytime shows. 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It's Ben Maller Show. What a name. I don't know who came up with that. Ben Maller Show on YouTube. Click the thingamajig. Follow the show on there. We thank you. We thank you. We thank you. YouTube at Ben Maller Show. Watch the videos. Comment. Get us into the algorithm on the Matrix. We thank you. Here's the instant trivia. Blank led all defenders in pressures by facing the most double teams during the 2025 NFL season. That is the question. What's the answer? And Alf, the alien opiner, says David Byrne is the answer. Who else do we have? Future Raider and Tongan Monster Vita Vea from Roberto the bus driver. Our buddy Roberto! The wheels on the bus go round and round. The wheels on the bus go round and round. Will Anderson Jr. from Robbie the Mariner fan. We don't have much time. Lorena, do you have an answer, Lorena?
1: Brittany Mahomes.
0: Is it Brittany Mahomes? No, that is incorrect. It is Dexter Lawrence with the Giants last year. He is now on the Cincinnati Bengals. He faced the most double teams in the NFL last year. Here we go, here we go, here we go.
2: It's Maller.
3: How about that?
2: To the third degree.
0: Yeah.
2: This is when Big Ben gets grilled.
4: Matthew Stafford told reporters this week that while the Rams have a high ceiling, he wants to focus on raising their floor. Ben, what do you think the floor is for the Rams?
0: Well, the floor would be to make the playoffs and lose in the wild card round. That would be the bottom. I just, as long as, you never say, well, what about the health? Because that's with every team. But the floor would be they get in, they lose in the first weekend in the NFL playoffs. And they, you know, they don't end up winning the division. They're a wild card team, and it's a mess. Next!
4: Well, speaking of floors, the Arizona Cardinals are currently the betting favorites to have the fewest wins in the NFL next season at plus 250.
0: Way to go, birds.
4: Ben, do you think the Cardinals will be the league worst this season?
0: Well, they're going for it. They signed Jacoby Brissett to make sure that he plays. They went 1-11 last year, so you give a guy that goes 1-11 a raise. Way to go, Arizona Cardinals. It does not appear their coach knows what he's doing. They have about three or four good players and a bunch of slop on the roster. Those are all the ingredients to end up with the top pick in the draft. They're trying to get Arch Manning. Wait until they find out Arch Manning doesn't want to play in Arizona. Next!
4: Caleb Williams said this week that the Bears offense will be really fun to watch and will be more entertaining than last year.
0: Uh-huh.
4: Do you think that will come to pass?
0: Well, no, because the Packer fans and the Viking fans and the Lions fans aren't going to enjoy watching the Bears offense. And listen, Caleb Williams is, it's wild because there are people that think he's great, and there's a lot of people that believe Caleb Williams is overrated and he's not that good. It's a mixed bag on him. This is a big turning point. The Bears overachieved last year, getting to where they got in the playoffs and all that, and losing to the Rams. And so usually when you overachieve one year, there's a regression to the mean, and then you come crashing back down to earth. So we'll see. I wouldn't bet on the Bears doing very much. How'd we do?
4: You pass us.
0: That is a win. Put it on the board. Wada, wada, wada. Chicken dinner.
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8: LeBron James is irritated with NBA Commissioner Adam Silver. Okay. Well, and here's what's funny. I get why Adam Silver is irritated. He's like, I have stuff I need to do. You making this decision affects my job and how I get to do my job.
1: They're both right,
8: and LeBron I'm a free agent. I don't have to do a damn thing. Mm-hmm. I have no responsibility to anybody
1: decision. Time out.
8: I can make this decision in September if I want to.
1: You are correct, but here's the thing. LeBron James, no, but he probably loves it. He probably loves the fact that nothing can happen until he snaps his fingers. He knows that Silver can't do the schedule until he finds a place to go. He knows that. So for him to come on, look, Silver shouldn't have said, look, I'm waiting on LeBron. Look, because LeBron can wait until the cows come home before he makes a decision. But he knows damn well, and he, but and by the way, he eats it up. He knows the commissioner is not going to do the schedule until he makes his decision because they're going to feature LeBron on Christmas Day and here and that and then and he eats that up too. So he's just playing into it. He's not wrong, but he knows exactly what the heck is going on.
3: Do you guys sense a tension between the NBA commissioner and one of the best players of all time?
8: Yeah.
3: What do you think is the root of that tension?
8: That a commissioner likes to think of themselves as the ultimate power. And I don't think, this is what I was saying, like I don't think for a while we will see anybody in sports that has the power that LeBron James has right now. LeBron James is going to be 42 years old in December.
3: Mm-hmm.
8: And he is holding up the NBA offseason with where he's, Giannis Antetokounmpo at this point is a better player than LeBron James is. Mm-hmm. He got traded to Miami. In Miami, the biggest story of their offseason would not be trading for Giannis. It would be signing LeBron.
3: He wields quite the hammer, but I believe that the tension is deeper than that. I believe it goes to places that nobody's talking about.
1: Like clutch sports?
3: Nobody's explored it. But I think at the end of the day, LeBron wants to be an owner in this league. He wanted that Vegas franchise.
1: Right.
3: And I believe there are some obstacles placed in front of him that he's not fond of.
8: Gotcha. Could be.
3: Do you remember the conversation that LeBron had with Nikola Jokic's agent on that boat in Europe about NBA Europe?
8: Mm-hmm.
1: Yes.
3: And perhaps some ownership opportunities there?
1: Well, I thought they were trying to start their own league.
3: Could be too, yeah. Start their own league. That could be in direct retaliation for not being able to own. You know, listen, you can't own a team while you play in the league. You can't.
1: Right, correct.
3: I just sense there's more to it there. There's something going on.
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11: The Seattle Mariners hit 5 home runs and beat the Dodgers 7-6 in L.A. Shohei Ohtani, a leadoff homer, 3 hits, 3 RBIs in the loss, but he was stranded at third, bottom of the ninth. San Diego won with a run bottom of the ninth, 8-7 over Colorado. Fernando Tatis Jr. went 5-for-5. Victories for the A's and the Brewers. Houston won at the Angels 3-2. Yordan Alvarez with his 35th home run. Atlanta at the Mets rained out, doubleheader on Wednesday. The Yankees won at the White Sox 3-2, the victory to Garrett Cole, 6 innings, 7 strikeouts. Miami shut out Philadelphia 1-0 on a first-inning homer. Texas won at Tampa Bay 4-1. Arizona in 12 innings won at Pittsburgh 8-7. The Philadelphia Eagles gave defensive tackle Jalen Carter a 4-year extension. The Browns gave defensive back Denzel Ward a new 2-year deal. WNBA Indiana won at Seattle 32 points for Caitlin Clark. I'm Steve DeSager.

0: it's true. Love can find anyone. Thank you, Milkman Mike, for that beautiful song.
1: And Jay Scoop.
0: Right? Yes,
1: team
0: yes.
1: up there. Combo together.
0: Always better together.
1: Any opening thought here, Lorraine? Or should we get right to the questions? What do you want?
0: Get to it.
1: Get to the questions the woman wants. All right, we'll get to the questions. Here we go. Let's see here. Alf says, Lorena, my friend is very shy and has unhealthy obsessions with a former Fox Sports Radio personality who does volleyball commentary and Pokemon. Are these things that will keep him from finding his true love?
0: Yes. If you have unrealistic relationship ideas in your head that are blocking you from moving forward, you got to release those so that you can go and love someone else who's actually available to be loved.
1: All right. Thank you, Alf. And that, these things might be related. Ferg Dog says, I know a girl who who's forced to work 24/7. Is there hope she will ever find love again? Oh.
0: You know, it's really hard to find love when you work so much at really horrible working hours. You know what I'm saying? It's hard to go on a movie date when you're sleeping.
1: Yeah. Although, you do know, if somebody really likes you, they'll work with you. You know that'll happen. JT the Wingman writes in on Queen of Hearts with Lorraine and says, what kind of dessert is the best aphrodisiac?
0: Ooh.
1: He sent a photo of clams and...
0: Well, clams aren't a dessert.
1: Exactly.
0: I don't think those are an aphrodisiac. It's supposed to be oysters. But...
1: Oh, I think he... Well, yeah.
0: You ever seen those videos where it's like a blind person sitting in a like a food court and they're licking an ice cream and they're looking at someone while they're doing it, but they don't realize that they're doing that? And that person thinks they're flirting with them? So that idea, you know, it's like you could lick your ice cream really slow. I feel like that could be a good one.
1: Okay. A little ice cream cone action there. All right. Shane in Des Moines says, what music do you listen to in the car with your daughter versus when you're in the car alone?
0: I actually prefer to listen to audiobooks when she's in the car with me. We have a couple we're working through right now. She hates my music.
1: Gotcha.
0: Yeah, she listens to really weird stuff.
1: Will T. writes in from Parts Unknown. He says, what's a good approach to ask a coworker out when fraternizing in the workplace is against company policy?
0: Yeah, you know, people highly suggest not to do that, but I think, where else are you supposed to meet people?
1: Yeah, it happens all the time.
0: It happens all the time. Just make sure it's consensual.
1: Try not to schnoop at work. That's what I would advise.
0: Yeah, that part too.
1: That's a little difficult there. Michael says on the Queen of Hearts, Lorena, my girlfriend will not wear yellow under any circumstances because she claims it does not make her look good. Do other women have this issue with the color of clothing? And to what extent?
0: Oh my gosh, yes, color theory is a real thing. They're actually doing parties now where a girl will bring a whole different, like a bunch of different colors and put them around your neck to see which colors look best on you. So if you don't look good in yellow, stay away from it. Some people look really bad in peach and pale pink, so they stay away from those. It all depends on your tone and complexion. So definitely listen to your lady. If she says she doesn't like it, don't buy it. She's never going to wear it.
1: All right. Mike,
0: I look great in yellow.
1: Mike writes in, says, Charger quarterback Justin Herbert is getting married to singer Madison Beer.
0: Oh, I saw that. Congratulations.
1: He says, should Herbert change his last name to Beer? Because it's cooler.
0: He should keep his. He should, like, hyphen it. It should be, like, Herbert Beer, you know?
1: Or Beer Herbert.
0: Yeah.
1: I would change it to Cubert is what I would change it to, but there you go.
0: But congratulations. I love love.
1: Okay. I hope our singing gets you. I don't think your singing is going that well, though, right now.
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5: LeBron James is irritated with NBA Commissioner Adam Silver. Okay. Well, and here's what's funny. I get why Adam Silver is irritated. He's like, I have stuff I need to do. You making this decision affects my job and how I get to do my job.
3: They're both right,
5: though. And LeBron says, I'm a free agent. I don't have to do a damn thing. Mm-hmm. I have no responsibility to anybody
3: to make this decision. Time out.
5: I can make this decision in September if I want to.
3: You are correct, but here's the thing. LeBron James, but he probably loves it. He probably loves the fact that nothing can happen until he snaps his fingers. He knows that Silver can't do the schedule until he finds a place to go. He knows that. So for him to come on, look, Silver shouldn't have said, look, I'm waiting on LeBron. Look, because LeBron can wait until the cows come home before he makes a decision. But he knows damn well, and by the way, he eats it up. He knows the commissioner is not going to do the schedule until he makes his decision because they're going to feature LeBron on Christmas Day and here and that and then and he eats that up too. So he's playing into it. He's not wrong, but he knows exactly what the heck is going on.
6: Do you guys sense a tension between the NBA commissioner and one of the best players of all time?
5: Yeah.
6: What do you think is the root of that tension?
5: That a commissioner likes to think of themselves as the ultimate power. And I don't think, this is what I was saying, like I don't think for a while we will see anybody in sports that has the power that LeBron James has right now. LeBron James is going to be 42 years old in December. Mm-hmm. And he is holding up the NBA offseason with where he's... Giannis Antetokounmpo, at this point, is a better player than LeBron James is. Mm-hmm. He got traded to Miami. In Miami, the biggest story of their offseason would not be trading for Giannis. It would be signing LeBron.
6: He wields quite the hammer, but I believe that the tension is deeper than that. I believe it goes to places that... Nobody's talking about
3: like clutch sports.
6: Nobody's explored it. But I think at the end of the day, LeBron wants to be an owner in this league. He wanted that Vegas franchise.
3: Right.
6: And I believe there are some obstacles placed in front of him that he's not fond of.
5: Gotcha. Could be.
6: Do you remember the conversation that LeBron had with Nikola Jokic's agent on that boat in Europe about NBA Europe?
3: Mm-hmm. Yes.
6: And perhaps some ownership opportunities there?
3: Oh, I thought they were trying to start their own league.
6: Could be too, yeah. Start their own league. That could be in direct retaliation for not being able to own. You know, listen, you can't own a team while you play in the league. You can't.
3: Right, correct.
6: I just sense there's more to it there. There's something going on.
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16: Tampa Bay Bucks quarterback Baker Mayfield will become a free agent after this year. He did not get a new contract as camp started. The Raiders say Kirk Cousins is their starting QB to start training camp. Green Bay defensive lineman Micah Parsons was placed on the PUP list. Philadelphia gave Pro Bowl defensive tackle Jalen Carter a four-year extension. The Browns gave Pro Bowl defensive back Denzel Ward a new two-year deal. Notre Dame and Ohio State each secured deals for ad patches on their school's uniforms. Golden State re-signed Draymond Green to a one-year contract. WNBA wins for Las Vegas and New York, and Indiana won at Seattle. Caitlin Clark, 32 points. The late ball games went to Seattle, 7-6 at the Dodgers, 5 home runs for the Mariners, and San Diego, which got a run bottom of the ninth to beat Colorado, 8-7. Detroit shut out Baltimore, 14-0. Arizona, in 12 innings, won at Pittsburgh, 8-7. I'm Steve DeSager.
8: Big Ben Mallet.
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1: Ben Maller Show rolls on and on and on and on. A reminder that this show is live all night, and there's a podcast. For those of you that only hear the last hour, many say, I don't know, I get up early, Maller. I'm not a nut job like you. I don't stay up all night. Oh, okay, fine. Well, you can find the Ben Maller Show podcast. It's omnipresent, and the good news is the podcast has been cannibalized. 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We got into the algorithm this week, got into it with the Philadelphia bots. They were not happy with my take on the 76ers with LeBron. They got upset with me a little bit there, so the bots were not happy. In the meantime, you can get on the Ben Maller Show podcast, like the podcast, listen however you want. And there is also the best of version of the podcast, which Ryan in Shrewsbury tells me is 3.8 seconds. So enjoy that. Ben Maller Show podcast. Help us out. Do us a solid. We thank you. We thank you. We thank you.
2: And the password is... Password. You idiot. Password. The word game of the stars. Here's Ben Maller.
1: So welcome in our contestants for Password. We have Nate in the Valley of the Sun, who's going to be one of our combatants. Hello, Nate. Welcome.
3: Who loves you, baby?
1: Who loves you, baby? Who do you want to partner up with, Nate, on Password, the word game of the stars?
3: Benjamin Grimm, of course.
1: All right. There you go. See my last name there. And, Nate, what keeps you up these late hours?
3: I have a hemorrhage in my left eye and hematoma in my right.
1: All right.
3: So I'm at, like...
1: Yeah,
3: get my vision back.
1: All right, attention advertisers. Okay, very good. Now, hold on a sec, buddy. I hope that goes well for you. And we have Mark on the north end. Hello, Mark. Welcome.
4: Good morning, Ben.
1: What's going on? Who would you like to partner up with? You got Lorena or Koopa Loop?
4: Well, seeing that you're not available, I have to go with Koop the Loop.
1: All right, Koop the Loop. You are.
5: I was the winner last week.
1: Nobody heard that. The transmitter went down. All right, here we go, Nate. You got a list of words. 1 to 10, Nate, and you're there in the beautiful Phoenix area. Please pick a number 1 to 10.
3: 7.
1: Number 7. All right. Let's go with... I could use the Mallard Maneuver. I'm not going to use the Mallard Maneuver, though. How about... see, there's not a good...
3: You want me to pick a different number?
6: No.
1: That's a good, I like how you work there. That's good. I like that. Let me try the Mallard Maneuver, all right? Here we go. This is never works on the first clue. I'm going to try it because I'm a rebel. All right, you know the Mallard Maneuver, Nate? You heard of that before?
3: I don't know if I could say it on the air.
1: All right, here we go. This is very... Brand?
3: New.
1: Yeah, it worked! The Mallard Maneuver worked! I still got my fastball, Coop. I still got it. Go ahead. Good job.
6: All right, pick a number, Mark.
4: 3.
1: 3. This is something we'd all like.
6: let's go with increase.
4: Increase. More?
6: No.
1: All right. Nate, I'm going to use the word salary.
3: Pass.
1: What? Holy crap on a cracker, Batman.
4: I got it, Coop.
6: All right, what do you got?
4: I think that would be raised.
1: Yeah. Well, that's the good news. The bad news is we had limited time.
6: But I got extra points because I didn't even give him a clue.
1: No, so that's not true. No, that does not count.
6: Good job,
1: that is
6: Mark,
1: a lie.
6: Yeah.
1: I got a blind guy. The blind. You're trying to take a win. Stolen valor from a blind guy. Nate in Phoenix is blind.
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0: LeBron James is irritated with NBA Commissioner Adam Silver. Okay. And here's what's funny. I get why Adam Silver is irritated. He's like, I have stuff I need to do. You making this decision affects my job and how I get to do my job.
5: They're both right, though.
0: And LeBron says, both right. I'm a free agent. I don't have to do a damn thing. Mm-hmm. I have no responsibility to anybody
5: to make this decision. Time out.
0: I can make this decision in September if I want to.
5: You are correct, but here's the thing. LeBron James, but he probably loves it. He probably loves the fact that nothing can happen until he snaps his fingers. He knows that Silver can't do the schedule until he finds a place to go. He knows that. So for him to come on, look, Silver shouldn't have said, look, I'm waiting on LeBron. Look, because LeBron can wait until the cows come home before he makes a decision. But he knows damn well, and by the way, he eats it up. He knows the commissioner is not going to do the schedule until he makes his decision because they're going to feature LeBron on Christmas Day and here and that and then and then and that. And he eats that up too. So he's playing into it. He's not wrong, but he knows exactly what the heck is going on.
8: Do you guys sense a tension between the NBA commissioner and one of the best players of all time?
0: Yeah.
8: What do you think is the root of that tension?
0: That a commissioner likes to think of themselves as the ultimate power. And I don't think, this is what I was saying, like I don't think for a while we will see anybody in sports that has the power that LeBron James has right now. LeBron James is going to be 42 years old in December.
8: Mm-hmm.
0: And he is holding up the NBA offseason with where he's... Giannis Antetokounmpo, at this point, is a better player than LeBron James is. Mm-hmm. He got traded to Miami. In Miami, the biggest story of their offseason would not be trading for Giannis. It would be signing LeBron.
8: He wields quite the hammer, but I believe that the tension is deeper than that. I believe it goes to places that... Nobody's talking about
5: like clutch sports.
8: Nobody's explored it. But I think at the end of the day, LeBron wants to be an owner in this league. He wanted that Vegas franchise.
5: Right.
8: And I believe there are some obstacles placed in front of him that he's not fond of.
0: Gotcha. Could be.
8: Do you remember the conversation that LeBron had with Nikola Jokic's agent on that boat in Europe about NBA Europe?
0: Mm-hmm.
5: Yes.
8: And perhaps some ownership opportunities there?
5: Well, I thought they were trying to start their own league. Over there.
8: Could be too, yeah. Start their own league. That could be in direct retaliation for not being able to own. You know, listen, you can't own a team while you play in the league. You can't.
5: Right, correct.
8: I just sense there's more to it there. There's something going on.
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9: The Seattle Mariners hit 5 home runs and beat the Dodgers 7-6 in L.A. Shohei Ohtani, a leadoff homer, 3 hits, 3 RBIs in the loss, but he was stranded at third, bottom of the ninth. San Diego won with a run bottom of the ninth, 8-7 over Colorado. Fernando Tatis Jr. went 5-for-5. Victories for the A's and the Brewers. Houston won at the Angels 3-2. Yordan Alvarez with his 35th home run. Atlanta at the Mets rained out, doubleheader on Wednesday. The Yankees won at the White Sox 3-2, the victory to Garrett Cole, 6 innings, 7 strikeouts. Miami shut out Philadelphia 1-0 on a first-inning homer. Texas won at Tampa Bay 4-1. Arizona in 12 innings won at Pittsburgh 8-7. The Philadelphia Eagles gave defensive tackle Jalen Carter a 4-year extension. The Browns gave defensive back Denzel Ward a new 2-year deal. WNBA Indiana won at Seattle 32 points for Caitlin Clark. I'm Steve DeSager.
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0: Two pros and a cup of Joe, Fox Sports Radio, LeVar Arrington, Brady Quinn, Jonas Knox with you here. Coming up top of next hour, a little over 10 minutes from now. Apparently, somebody might be looking elsewhere for work coming up next year. We'll get into that for you right here on Fox Sports Radio. That'll be yours here, again, a little over 10 minutes from now. 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
3: Yeah.
0: Starring LeVar Arrington, TJ Houshmandzadeh, and Plaxico Burress.
4: What up, Hoosh?
5: Yeah, Plax.
0: And Plaxico Burress was on the joint venture show and was asked about his time in prison and then his time in NFL prison.
6: What was worse?
7: Playing for the Jets or prison?
6: So they're both kind of similar because when I walked in the prison on my first day, I was like, damn, man, you are a f-ing loser. And I had the same damn feeling every day I walked in the door with the Jets. I'm like, damn, I hope we can win this weekend. Loser.
0: That's
3: awful. I mean, first
8: say grenade.
5: I didn't realize Plax sounds like Kawhi Leonard when he laughs.
8: Yeah, his laugh was Kawhi Leonard.
5: Can we play the beginning of that again, Lorena? Yeah.
7: What was worse, playing for the Jets or prison?
5: Damn.
8: Yeah, dude.
5: Has it always been like that?
8: I mean,
0: we do it side by side.
5: Does he know? Yeah, was, does he know he sounds like Kawhi?
8: I don't know. It is very Kawhi Leonard-ish.
5: Look, I was only there for half a season. And it did feel like, you know, some places you go, there's an expectation to win. And that was a place where it didn't feel like there was necessarily an expectation. It felt like it was more of you were, like, curious to see if you were going to. You know, and I know there's a lot of moving parts and all that, but it's a unique place. It really is. I think culturally it's hard to get that place, you know, thinking like the New York Giants who've had more success, that are obviously right there and share the same stadium. It was something weird there. Like it's such a big time, you know, place and thing. It's like almost like the city of New York and everything else. And the fans like kind of drowned out a little bit of, you know, what maybe the focus and narrative needs to be there.
0: You gotta save that for Saturday. You gotta play it on
8: Saturday.
0: Yeah,
8: we do gotta play it.
0: Is there like an insecurity thing going on as well too with the Jets when you mentioned the Giants and the success they've had, to where the Jets are looking around going, damn, man, like somehow some way they've got all these Super Bowls and we got nothing to show for it? There's got to be a little insecurity in town.
5: I don't know if I'd describe it as insecurity. I think I'd describe it as they're just trying to create their own history, you know, and I think they're trying to figure out how to do that. And fortunately, they've got an owner who's got enough money, who's going to keep, you know, keep pumping it into it and keep trying. And that is a positive. But yeah, they haven't been able to kind of find their way. And sometimes it's not easy to do. I mean, clearly. I mean, look at how many rich owners and people who own teams, you know, struggle to be able to find the right coach, right front office. And then they stick with guys who have been there for a while and they're still not getting the results. You're like, what are they doing? Why are we still doing this?
0: It's kind of like, it's also why when you share a building with the other team and you're the little brother, it's just a constant reminder. It's why the Clippers,
5: the Chargers,
0: like, yeah, Chargers, same thing. And the Clippers, like, we got to go build our own place. Like, it's going to cost a lot of money, but we've got to try and separate ourselves from the fact that we feel like renters in the Lakers building. So, yeah, it's unfortunate. But, yeah, a little Kawhi Leonard for Plaxico Burress there. That's tremendous. Prison's like being with the Jets. Dang. That's fun.
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13: LeBron James is irritated with NBA Commissioner Adam Silver. Oh, okay. And here's what's funny. I get why Adam Silver is irritated. He's like, I have stuff I need to do. You making this decision affects my job and how I get to do my job.
14: They're both right,
13: and LeBron says, I'm a free agent. I don't have to do a damn thing. Mm-hmm. I have no responsibility to anybody decision.
14: Time out.
13: I can make this decision in September if I want to.
14: You are correct, but here's the thing. LeBron James, but he probably loves it. He probably loves the fact that nothing can happen until he...
13: Yeah.
14: Snaps his fingers. He knows that Silver can't do the schedule until he finds a place to go. He knows that. So for him to come on, look, Silver shouldn't have said, look, I'm waiting on LeBron. Look, because LeBron can wait until the cows come home before he makes a decision. But he knows damn well. And by the way, he eats it up. He knows the commissioner is not going to do the schedule until he makes his decision because they're going to feature LeBron on Christmas Day and here and that and then and then. And he eats that up too. So he's playing into it. He's not wrong, but he knows exactly what the heck is going on.
15: Do you guys sense a tension between the NBA commissioner and one of the best players of all time?
13: Yeah.
15: What do you think is the root of that tension?
13: That a commissioner likes to think of themselves as the ultimate power. And I don't think, this is what I was saying, like I don't think for a while we will see anybody in sports that has the power that LeBron James has right now. LeBron James is going to be 42 years old in December.
15: Mm-hmm.
13: And he is holding up the NBA offseason with where he's... Giannis Antetokounmpo, at this point, is a better player than LeBron James is. Mm-hmm. He got traded to Miami. In Miami, the biggest story of their offseason would not be trading for Giannis. It would be signing LeBron.
15: He wields quite the hammer, but I believe that the tension is deeper than that. I believe it goes to places that nobody's talking about.
14: Like clutch sports?
15: Nobody's explored it. But I think at the end of the day, LeBron wants to be an owner in this league. He wanted that Vegas franchise.
14: Right.
15: And I believe there are some obstacles placed in front of him that he's not fond of.
13: Gotcha. Could be.
15: Do you remember the conversation that LeBron had with Nikola Jokic's agent on that boat in Europe about NBA Europe?
13: Mm-hmm.
14: Yes.
15: And perhaps some ownership opportunities there?
14: Well, I thought they were trying to start their own league. Over there.
15: Could be too, yeah. Start their own league. That could be in direct retaliation for not being able to own. You know, listen, you can't own a team while you play in the league. You can't.
14: Right, correct.
15: I just sense there's more to it there. There's something going on.
12: 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And here's what you need to know.
16: Tampa Bay Bucks quarterback Baker Mayfield will become a free agent after this year. He did not get a new contract as camp started. The Raiders say Kirk Cousins is their starting QB to start training camp. Green Bay defensive lineman Micah Parsons was placed on the PUP list. Philadelphia gave Pro Bowl defensive tackle Jalen Carter a four-year extension. The Browns gave Pro Bowl defensive back Denzel Ward a new two-year deal. Notre Dame and Ohio State each secured deals for ad patches on their school's uniforms. Golden State re-signed Draymond Green to a one-year contract. WNBA wins for Las Vegas and New York, and Indiana won at Seattle. Caitlin Clark, 32 points. The late ball games went to Seattle, 7-6 at the Dodgers, 5 home runs for the Mariners, and San Diego, which got a run bottom of the ninth to beat Colorado, 8-7. Detroit shut out Baltimore 14-0. Arizona in 12 innings won at Pittsburgh, 8-7. I'm Steve DeSager.
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0: Two pros and a cup of Joe, Fox Sports Radio. LeVar Arrington, Brady Quinn, Jonas Knox with you here. Coming up top of next hour, a little over 10 minutes from now, it is a Wednesday, and there are traditions on this show. And one of those is Petros Papadakis. He will be yours again coming up here a little over 10 minutes from now. And you can always find that on the iHeartRadio app where you can stream us wherever you happen to be. 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
1: There are some good things that happen, and there's some bad, and then there's some downright ugly things. It's time for Good, Bad, and Ugly.
0: Well, Sheriff Sweka, who's got the duties this week?
2: Well, I tell you what.
3: Oh, God.
2: The good of the week. We're starting off strong here. We got a Sheriff Sticks for the good.
3: Oh, he's finally come around.
2: Partner, shoot from the hip.
3: I am going to shoot from the hip.
0: And draw,
3: I'm
0: going
3: to tell you right now, I'm going to draw. I'm going to smoke that wagon. Football's starting. You know, training camps are getting in gear, getting in motions. Veterans will be reporting very shortly, if not already have reported. And the cherry on top is Big Ten Media Day going on. And that's my good. I mean, I watched what Coach Campbell had to say. I didn't bring him up because I didn't want to be that guy when we were talking about it earlier, but I love what he has to say. He's just a genuine, authentic dude. And I'm just really happy that, you know, going in a different direction based off everything to get a guy like Matt Campbell, that's my good for the week.
2: All right.
3: Yeah.
2: I like it. I like
3: it. All right.
2: It.
3: Okay.
2: Well, it's next to go on to the bad. And Constable Quinn, you are the bad of the week. Draw, Cowboy.
4: Draw. Yeah, I'm going to fire from the hip on this one. This is the airline industry in the United States.
3: Oh, no.
4: More, you know, particular yesterday, the American Airlines didn't impact me, but I'm sure there's hundreds, thousands of people who were impacted yesterday by their IT outage. But here's the truth to it, okay? The airline industry has basically allowed for passenger frustration because of cost-cutting measures. I mean, they understaff these ground crews. How many times have you guys landed somewhere and they have no gate agent? There's no one to bring in the jet bridge, or they're waiting on something else.
3: Yep.
4: You know, how oftentimes is there an issue with luggage or something else, or maybe it's catering? I mean, this entire industry has been understaffed. They pad these flight schedules. Half the time, you know, you're waiting, you get delayed. Then someone has, you know, is timed out. The thing's a mess. Can we get it together in the United States for the airline industries? Can we get these companies to actually realize that, yes, you might be our only option, but treat people with respect and care, whether that's the employees or the customers who are paying for these tickets? It is ridiculous how bad it's gotten. And even for some of the top carriers, I know it was American Airlines yesterday. Go ask people about Delta. Go ask people about United Airlines, some of like our biggest and best, not even discount airlines. It is atrocious. So a feel for all those folks out there yesterday who were impacted by American Airlines. We need to get this stuff cleaned up. It is bad, bad, bad.
2: Dang. All right. And finally, we have our ugly for the week. And Deputy Knox, draw, Cowboy.
0: Thank you, Sheriff. Listen.
3: Thank you, Sheriff.
0: Another form of travel. Drunk driving. I don't get it. I don't know what's so difficult for people to look down at their phone and see a little Uber or a Lyft app. If you want to use your Chevrolets, use those. Whatever it takes, stop driving drunk. Stop ripping a few beers or a few cocktails and thinking you can go out there and roll the dice and you're not going to impact anybody else. Whether Tony Romo was drunk or not, I have no idea. But Ben Steele apparently was for the Washington Commandos. Now he's out, and Wes Welker's their new tight ends coach. It's so easy just to get a ride, just to have somebody else come grab little peace of mind. Hey, I don't have to worry about driving or getting home safely. You can just sip and rip for as long as you'd like, as long as you get on your phone, get in your car, and get the hell home. Stop ruining other people's days and lives and futures and everything else just because you can't get it together and you're too lazy to get on and get an app. If you're Tony Romo and you don't want to take an Uber, come up with an alias. Get creative. Michael Vick had Ron Mexico. Oh, Lane Kiffin at Joey Freshwater. There are options out there. None of those should include getting behind the wheel of your car after a golf tournament to go see your grandparents when you are butchered. Enough's enough. That's my ugly for the week.
3: Thanks.
0: So, there you go.
4: Well done.
3: I liked it.
4: Well done, Jonas.
0: Just use the app.
3: It's a very nice rant.
0: It's right there.
3: Very nice
4: rant. It's not hard. We are.
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0: There's a good basketball player in Spencer Jones who you're going to pay $6 million a year, who is a real gosh darn NBA power forward, who can knock down corner threes, who can switch defensively, who makes good plays, who's a good fit with your superstars. 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
0: There's a good basketball player in Spencer Jones who you're going to pay $6 million a year, who is a real gosh darn NBA power forward, who can knock down corner threes, who can switch defensively, who makes good plays, who's a good fit with your superstars. 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
9: 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From the Backus and Shanker Studios, serious lawyers for the seriously injured. 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
9: 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Colorado's number one sports station is about to begin the broadcast day. Let's get started. This is the Appetizer Hour with Brett Kane.
14: Yeah, I've already noticed how much closer everything is. You know, like in the previous building, you know, weight room, you know, you have to walk. I mean, it sounds so spoiled, but, you know, you have to walk a little bit to go to the weight room. And right now, the weight room is, like, connected to the locker room pretty much. So, like, everything is so close. You know, those little minutes of time, you know, do add up throughout the day. So it'll be nice to just have a really good flow of traffic and everything.
15: You know, my expectations was high, and it definitely exceeded my expectations. I don't think there's nothing like this in the league. I mean, it's state of the art, very nice facilities, everything. And it seems like, you know, when you look at it, you know, obviously you look at the locker rooms, the facilities, it just seemed like it was meant to be, you know. And they put it in the right spot, in the right position with this team, so... it's great that we have this to our disposal.
16: Who doesn't like that new multi-hundreds of millions of dollars smell in a building? Something like that. I mean, I would like to, if I were used to, let's be honest, it's not like the old building was some sort of homeless shelter. Okay, it was still a National Football League building. But yeah, once you get the really nice stuff, it's hard to go back. It's part of the fear. Like, I just heard these stories about people who win the lottery, or maybe they you know, hit it big at work, but then all of a sudden they kind of lose whatever they had for whatever reason. Maybe they're, you know, their job kind of goes under and they don't have an ability to find the same level of job that pays the same amount of money. And it's like you get used to a lifestyle and it's really hard to go back. This is going to set yourself up for... I mean, you can't go from here to like a Cincinnati where it's really, really cheap from the ownership group. But it is... a beautiful facility. And I really think that it does help in, you know, it's not college football, but you recruit guys in free agency. Part of the appeal is where are you going to be spending every day of your life? And to me, and to most people, that stuff matters. But the Broncos are in, you know, I think it's a different type of headspace to be. When you've been this close to the mountaintop, now the expectation becomes you're now in the same category that the Avs and Nuggets find themselves.

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2: Was the idea that Bo Nix was unhealthy. That he breaks his ankle. Again, progress, steady climb. Guess what? There's no more climbing to do. It's either you reach the summit or you're disappointed. And it is I always say this, it's a privilege to be in a position like this. It is a privilege that you can leave yourself the ability to be ultimately disappointed with another AFC championship appearance, if that's as far as it goes. In the same way that you're disappointed that, you know, the Avs make the Western Conference Finals, it doesn't matter. You got swept, you didn't make it to the Stanley Cup Finals, you didn't win the Stanley Cup, not good enough. There is no more climbing. There is either you give me the ultimate result or it's not good enough. And it is a very difficult place to be as a team, but it's also the place that you want to be. And there's more that I want to get to on that in just a second. But a texter says the new Broncos facility is all part of a larger narrative that ownership takes care of its players. I don't think there's any question about it. I mean, you are so fortunate to have this ownership group. Think about, you know, other teams that have sold recently. The Panthers that sold to David Tepper. And some of the things that have been said about him in Carolina. Think about it, Tom Dundon, the guy who just bought Portland and is just like gutting that place. The Broncos got taken over by an ownership group that, first of all, has the funds to be able to do things like this and not bat an eyelash at it. Like, pay people to get this new facility done and pay them extra depending on if they get done earlier. I don't know how many owners are doing that. That is going to buy and finance entirely on their own a brand new stadium. Some people do that now, not many. Will be able to purchase new turf for a single game left in a season like they did in year one under Sean Payton. That doesn't happen. Sort of every single step that's been taken by this ownership group has been one that has, yes, had the best interest of the Denver Broncos in mind. Also, like giving things some needed upgrades. But I think most importantly, what this ownership group has done is all on the football field, found the right people. Found the right coach, was willing to go out and spend for it. You know, they don't release coaches' salaries in the NFL. My assumption would be if Sean Payton's not the highest paid coach in the league, he's one of. But these are finding the right people and then being able to back that up with your checkbook. Now, the larger part about the Broncos that I'd like to discuss is this, which is from Tom Furman, analyst for CBS Sports. The Broncos, and I want you guys to really soak this in for a second. The Broncos trailed in 15 games last season. Before last year, no team had ever trailed in 15 games and still gone on to win 14 during the season. However, Denver became the only team in league history to win 11 games, despite trailing in 15 games in a season. So this is what he says. He's a betting guy. Denver's win total is 9.5, and they're at plus 225 to win the AFC West in 2026. They become the top sell candidate based on some sort of thing.

0: suggesting that point differential in 2025 was consistent with an 11-win team. This is one of the things that I've talked about as far as a narrative surrounding the Broncos heading into the season. And what makes them a very... It makes them a very, very difficult thing to talk about in the sense of... I'm not calling what they did last year fraudulent because they aren't. Everything that you saw last year was real as far as the defense and the way that they play. And then it was also... It was also the way that the offense would, and specifically Bo Nix, would step up in like these huge key moments. That's all real stuff. But how replicable is it? Because you really have two options here. You can either get a little bit better from 14-3, or you could get substantially worse as far as a record goes. And I say this all the time when it comes to whatever successful team you have. If you're already at a peak level of success or close to it, it's a lot easier to get worse than it is to get better. Because there's not that much room to go. I don't know if any of you guys have like dieted before or something like that. It's sort of like the first X amount of pounds are easy to lose. And then you sort of hit this plateau that's like, kind of your body's telling you, maybe this is what we need to be. All the working out, all the calorie counting, at some point you hit a wall. And then it becomes a lot easier to gain weight than it does to lose weight. And I think it's the same thing where the Broncos find themselves. The easiest thing to predict, you know, their win total is at 9.5. I think that's too low. I would certainly think that they're at least a 10-win football team, and I would bet the over on this. But if you do like a deep dive into how did you get where you got, a bunch of close wins, as this says, trailed in 15 games last season. You ended up winning 14. You didn't really get bit by the injury bug, which I think is sort of a hit or miss proposition. You just had a whole bunch of things that kind of fell in your direction. And I'm a big believer in you create your own luck. The only way you put yourself in positions to get lucky is to have yourself in position to win or make a play on your own late. But you add that in with a tougher schedule this year, especially the first 6 weeks. I mean, guys, we could be talking about by the end of the first 6 weeks of the season, the Broncos could have tied or beaten their loss total from last year. I mean, if we're talking about in the first 6 weeks, if the Broncos go 3-3, you'd take that as a thumbs up. Well, that equals how many games you lost the entire season last year. But I only say that to point out how much more difficult this road is going to be as opposed to what it was last year, but to match what it was last year. And I think there's one thing that has to happen, and it's that this offense needs to start carrying its own weight for four quarters instead of one. That's the easiest way to get by this. You can't ask your defense to play better than what they did last year. You cannot ask them to sack more quarterbacks. You can't ask them to get more turnovers. And I know they weren't great in the turnover category, but the bulk of this responsibility very easily goes on the offensive side of the football, and it starts with, can you move the chains consistently? Can you be better on third down? Can you avoid three and outs? Can you keep time and possession in your favor? Can you keep your defense off the field? Can you finish drives? And can you do all of that in the first three quarters? I mean, think about what that can do to help your defense if you're up, you know, 10 points going into the fourth. And they know that the opposing offense has their back against the wall. Maybe they're getting desperate and they're going to start throwing the football more. Okay, well, Nick Benito, pin your ears back. Go get him. So a lot of that falls now. I think the responsibility and the onus is falling upon the offense. So 303-504-0925. A lot more to get to with that. News never stops. We have a few more Peyton Watson tidbits that we'll get to because it's never going to end. So we get to that in just a couple of minutes as we broadcast in the Backus and Shanker Studios. Serious lawyers for the seriously injured back after this.
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14: Roadways are looking mostly normal here. Here's a crash on the I-70 eastbound on-ramp from Wadsworth that's blocking the left lane, causing a little bit of slowing there. I-25 is seeing a little bit of heavy traffic southbound through downtown Denver, and I-270 starting to get busy as well. 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
16: You know, I was talking to an owner recently, and he was talking about extending one of his players, and he was using it. He was using a poker reference. You guys play. I'm not a good poker player, but, you know, he's like, sometimes with the player, you want to see another card. Okay, he's talking. You know, you've seen the first three cards, or maybe even seen the first four cards. You want to see another card. Sometimes you're willing to make the bet when you've just seen four cards. But I was talking to this owner. He's like, "Yeah, on this guy, we want to see another card." I think with the Nuggets and with some other teams, they'd like to see another card.
17: That's
16: on
17: fair. That's totally fair.
16: Right.
17: Totally fair.
16: And so when you're a restricted free agent and you're a player that is trying to get paid on potential, you know, it's just a hard thing to line up.

0: Yesterday, if you guys missed it, it was about 18 minutes of just Nuggets offseason talk with Brian Windhorst, and he was fantastic, and he kind of laid out the difficulties that the Nuggets are facing, but I'll be honest, I am nervous. And what makes me nervous about Watson, I was never nervous before. I thought, and they were very much in the camp of this, like, we are going to get a deal done. I think that other things have clouded the reasons to keep Peyton Watson on this team. And I will remain on this until whatever decision is made, that I think that Peyton Watson, to me, outside of some unforeseen amazing trade that goes down, the best outcome that the Nuggets get out of this stalemate, we'll call it, between them and Peyton Watson is that Peyton Watson signs on to be a Denver Nugget long term. I think that Peyton Watson is that caliber of a player. I think he's got that much potential. And yes, I'm somebody that's betting on potential, but when you don't have young assets, at some point, you have to do it. But things have changed. Things have changed here. And Nelly, I sent you something from Shams yesterday. Can you go ahead and let the people listen on what's changed as far as the sign-in-trade route?
1: The Nuggets initially had set a price this offseason of similar to the Walker Kessler deal of two firsts and two swaps in any potential deal. Now that price, my understanding is a really good high-level player as well as a first-round pick. So we'll see between now and obviously the deadline for any type of restricted deals, as we saw with Jonathan Kuminga last summer, was basically up until training camp. So right. We have about a month and a half before that period starts to come around.
0: So they say they lowered the asking price, and the Nuggets really in the business of two first rounders and two pick swaps? Like, probably not, okay? I think that was just an initial thing to have people be like, hey, if you really want to get this guy and you want to make him yours, then here, do this. I don't think they were in that business. Anybody that would be willing to trade potentially four first round picks for somebody who's played, you know, as a starter, a month of basketball in his career is probably not operating properly as a franchise. But here would be the saving grace in a sign and trade that involves this. They say lowered the asking price. I don't believe that's the case. If you're now saying, hey, if you want Peyton Watson, you got to give me somebody back. You got to give me a high-level player. And you got to give me also draft capital. I don't know if that's lowering the asking price. My biggest beef I would have had with any deal that involves Peyton Watson, for example, you know, we talked to Wendy about this yesterday, but he was going through the teams that are interested in Peyton Watson, you know, the Clippers and the Bucks and the Hawks. And he said the Bucks are the ones that make the most sense because they have this gigantic trade exception to where they don't need to match money. They can just make the trade and do whatever. But, what do the Nuggets stand to gain out of losing Peyton Watson but gaining two first-round picks? And I'm talking about now. I'm not in the business right now of wasting any years. And if you traded Peyton Watson for just draft capital, you are fully admitting that we are not as good this year as we were the year previous. And that's okay because that's just the situation we're in. If you get a player in return along with draft capital, I think you do both. You supplement something in the short term while gaining something in the long term, which is a first round pick. And there was a trade that I saw that was just, it was like, here's a trade that would make sense. If this is the way that they want to go. This is from Evan Sider. The Bucks and Nuggets have been an active sign-and-trade discussion centered around Peyton Watson. AJ Green alongside a future first could be the return package for Denver. Green, an elite three-point shooter, has potential to be a strong fit within a Nikola Jokic-led system. If you guys don't know AJ Green, because he's been tucked away in Milwaukee on some bad teams over the last couple of years, he is someone who took seven threes a game last year and shot 42%. He only averaged 10.5 per game, but he did that on eight shots a night. But all he does, that guy hangs out around the three-point line and shoots. And 6'4", guard. Look, he doesn't have, like, handles. It's not like he would be another ball handler, but he would be somebody that if you're looking to fill maybe a Tim Hardaway Jr. role for a guy who's 26 years old and is only making like $10 million a year, that could do it. But I am way more of a fan of give me draft assets along with somebody that can actually play. I think that's the way we have to be. I know Vic and Moj have talked about, well, maybe sometimes you got to take a step back. I don't know if it's just a step back for a year. The Jamal contract is not going anywhere, and Jamal played well last year. I'm not even beefing all that much with Jamal. My issue with Jamal is that Jamal has been like a net negative when the postseason has started the last 3 years, which is the complete inverse of what his entire career has been, which is maybe a little underwhelming in the regular season, but my God, is this guy a playoff performer? It's just kind of flipped. You aren't going anywhere from the Christian Brown contract. You aren't going anywhere from the AG contract. And Jokic is going to sign another max extension. Like, even if you get the Cam Johnson contract off the books, you're still in financially a very, very difficult place to be because of the other contracts on your roster. Which, again, if you didn't listen to the Windhorst interview yesterday, I suggest that you do because he kind of went through this. He said about Jamal Murray, he's like, Jamal Murray is an insanely important piece to the Denver Nuggets, who was a key cog in a championship run. But is he a guy that's worth a max contract, 50-some million dollars a year? I mean, probably not. But what were you going to do? Not give him that? Let him potentially walk? No. But now you find yourself in this place. There's no taking a step back for a year and then getting back into it. All of these contracts are at least 3 years down the line still. You know, AG's got two plus a player option. He's not dropping the player option. So I don't think there's any step back to step forward. If you're going to trade Peyton Watson and sort of actively admit that we just can't afford to do this, then you got to get somebody in return. And if Peyton Watson wants $25 million a year and you can find a player that can contribute for you for in the ballpark of 10, well, then you save some cash on that front. Plus you get a player like AJ Green who can shoot. Like, that's something I would be willing to accept if it's not my ultimate thing, which I think should be Peyton Watson's back on the roster. Texture says, if our guys stay healthy, we don't take a step back. You very well might be right about that. But I've been shown no evidence to believe that this team is going to be healthy. You know, in a similar, not the same, but I would say similar situation. If you're saying, hey, I think the Broncos win the Super Bowl if J.K. Dobbins plays every game this year. Like, okay, it's a fun thought. Do you really think that's going to happen, though? And nothing against the guy. Like, whenever we talk about injuries, I always want to make clear, this isn't some sort of indictment on the person or anything like that. Everybody's built differently. And, you know, when you're somebody, especially like AG, who we all love and adore, but your game has been built around this, I'm an athletic freak. I can out-physical you. I can out-jump you. I can out-hustle you. I can out-bully ball you. It does take a toll on your body. That's just the truth. and the shelf life for your game at its peak becomes just less because of the style of play that you have. And it's what made you successful. You know, I'll give you an example. When Blake Griffin first entered the league, we remember Blake Griffin, the LA Clippers, Lob City, dunking over everybody, you know, head hitting the rim, those sort of things. When did Blake Griffin's career start to fall off? It's when he was about 27. That's when LA decided, we're going to trade him to Detroit. So he plays in Detroit for a few years. In those seasons, he had a 75-game season in which he had 24.5 points per game, and he was an all-NBA third-team player. That was when he was 29. Then he turned 30, and he played 46 games as he was traded to Brooklyn in the middle of that season. The year after that, he played 56. The year after that, he played 41 in Boston, and then he was out of the league. When you play that style, it's an accelerator to sort of your game dropping off. And I really hope that's not the case with AG. God, do I hope it's not. Because Aaron Gordon is, when healthy, I think one of the biggest X factors on any team in the NBA for where you are to where you can be taken. But that's my concern. And you have 3 more years of this looming over your head with really no off-ramp where somebody's just going to take the salary off your hands. So, I mean, this is usually I won't make fun of anybody in sports who has this strategy. But literally your strategy is this. Cross my fingers and hope he stays healthy. Because what else are you going to do? But that's what makes all of this like a very, very, very difficult situation to navigate. Again, I don't even know if this thing's getting resolved anytime soon. There seems to be new news, or at least new rumors every day regarding Peyton Watson, because he's one of the best names that's left on the market. In what was a very limited, I think, talent pool for NBA standards of this offseason. It was LeBron, and as far as free agents, not that much. You know, there were trades that happened. There was Jaylen Brown, there was Walker Kessler, there's a few other things. But he was always one of the biggest names because of what Peyton Watson could be, not necessarily what he is at the moment. So, you know, what I try and figure out is, we talk about all the time AG being hurt during the playoff run. Peyton Watson was hurt too. There's part of me that wonders if Peyton Watson was healthy and played well, instead of him asking for what the asking price is now, would somebody be fully willing to give him like $30 million this offseason, a year? If he goes out in the playoffs and he scores 23 points a night or 20 points a night and does his defensive thing with blocks and big dunks and all this different stuff, would that have raised the price? Could be. But still a lot to kind of parse through with this. Especially considering you're just trying to figure out what is the right fit to do. And even if we do bring back Peyton Watson, how the hell do we get out of the second apron from there? One more report here from Mark Stein from yesterday. Quote, the initial offers from Denver to Peyton Watson, league sources say, have been in the ballpark of $16 to $18 million a year. Which I think for what Peyton Watson has done in the league sounds about fair. Watson, of course, is known to be seeking a deal with a richer per season salary than teammate Christian Brown's 5-year, $125 million rookie scale contract extension that Brown secured in October. One thing I don't like
2: how the narrative is Peyton Watson is seeking more money than his teammate specifically. Because I think it's a weird thing if you guys show up at practice to each other, you look at each other, it's like, yeah, I think I'm better than you, so I was trying to make more money than you make. But in Peyton Watson's defense, again, if I gave you guys the option, if somebody had to take the contract of 5 years, $125 million, and you could let the other one walk for free, you don't have to pay him, you'd all choose P-Watt, right? Nothing against Christian. I still believe that Christian, when he gets healthy this offseason, all the narrative surrounding him is going to change a bit going into next year. But $25 million a year, north of $25 million a year, that sounds incredibly steep. And if that's what he wants, it's probably part of the reason why no one has bit yet on offering a contract to him. So, today on the Morning Sprint, we're sending another listener to see Garth Brooks. Listen for your next chance to win before tickets go on sale Friday at 10 a.m. Garth's Blame It All on My Roots tour comes to Ball Arena September 4th and 5th, but a chance to win tickets with the Morning Sprint today. Stay tuned for that back after this.
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13: Still got this crash block in the left lane of the I-70 eastbound on-ramp from southbound Wadsworth, causing a little bit of issues on that ramp. Other than that, just the usual busy spots. I-225 getting some heavy traffic here southbound between Colfax and Alameda, too. 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

0: thing that was weird about camp yesterday, and I don't know what to do with this, because I don't know what proper protocol is, and part of me wants to ask you guys what it is. When I see the news yesterday that Jonathan Cooper is reporting to camp, I don't know what to do with that. I don't know what the right thing to do is. You know, he's got this cloud hanging over his head of this court date. And how do teams handle this? You let the courts figure it out. Perhaps the easiest thing for a team to do is just to be like, yeah, well, you know, the courts are going to sort things out and the NFL will make its judgment on this. But until then, Jonathan Cooper can come practice because I'm not a judge and I'm not a jury. So, I mean, I suppose you could do it. You know what they did for OTAs is they said, hey, you're still on the team and everything, but just kind of stay away for a little bit. And the reason I ask this is because Sean Payton famously hates distractions. He hates things that aren't football related. He doesn't like to talk about them. He doesn't even like to talk about players who are hurt and not on the field because his whole thing is like, they're hurt. I'm dealing with the guys that are playing right now. In the case of Jonathan Cooper, you have this unknown. And I honestly don't know what's the right way to go about it. For Sean Payton, a guy who does not like distractions, he doesn't even like his guys doing player interviews during preseason games because he's like, I'll be the one that makes the headline. Jonathan Cooper's there, and it's going to be a story. Like, it's going to be something that's asked about quite often, actually. And a few texts are coming through. I mean, I guess the simple question is, if you had any job, would your job make you stay away because you got arrested? I mean, does that qualify you to be fired? So I think the bottom line still is innocent until proven guilty. I mean, you could... I'm not even saying that's wrong. I'd also tell you, there's a case that happened around the same time as Jonathan Cooper, a first-round draft pick for the Lions, a cornerback, got arrested for, I mean, it was a felony charge, and they said, you're cut. Before he was even, like, arraigned, he was cut. And so every team handles this stuff differently. Maybe they have one side of a story that they buy into and they think it's going to be okay. I don't know. Part of me feels like if I was running the team, maybe I'd ask him to stay away just for distraction purposes. You know, if you're the Broncos right now, I think you have to operate under the assumption that Jonathan Cooper's not going to play for you at least for a while. No matter what happens with this court date, the NFL doesn't care what happens in the courts. They will suspend you regardless of the results of a trial. I mean, Jonathan Cooper could be totally exonerated of all charges. And the NFL could still say, yeah, well, here's a 4-game suspension. They could. They've done it before. So I don't know. It was an odd detail that I wasn't expecting. I thought it would be sort of the same thing that happened in OTAs, which is, hey, until this gets sorted out, you go ahead and just hang off to the side, and we'll figure it out afterwards. But I don't know. I suppose we'll see. And in fact, Nelly, can you tell me, when is, like, I've been trying to find this on the fly. When is the court date for Jonathan Cooper? I know that he had one a few days ago, but like, when is this supposed to get all ironed out? Is this one of those, are the lawyers kicking the can down the road as far as they can? Or
1: August 31st, he'll be in Douglas County Court.
0: I mean, all right. So August 31st, I mean, the Broncos' first game is what, September 6th? I think it's around that date. Well, yeah, the 14th, sorry. So that's a couple weeks before the season starts. Maybe you're just thinking to yourself, well, if he is exonerated of charges, I suppose he's going to play and we want him to have some practice time. I don't know. It was something I wasn't expecting and it's interesting, when something like this happens, this is a new ownership group, and I am curious to see how they handle stuff. Are they going to be more along the lines of, we're going to wait and see what the courts do first before we make any decisions, or do they make something preemptively? And I guess here's your answer. They're going to wait it out. So 303-504-0925. Some other things around the NFL, by the way, because this is finally NFL season. There's a new deal in Cleveland for their star corner, Denzel Ward. He got a 2-year, $62.2 million contract extension that includes 52 and a half of that guaranteed. What the Broncos did and what good teams do when you know you have somebody who is great, and you knew Pat Surtain was great the second he walked on the field that first day for training camp after he was drafted. You just saw the body type, you saw the way that he moved, the fluid movement that he has at that stature, and you're like, okay, he's a dude. But with this Denzel Ward contract coming through, you always sort of look at least I do, what are the top paid corners in the league and where do guys stack up now? In the case of Pat Surtain, who then just got a healthy raise, that was just like a, here you go, I don't want you to be mad that you're not near the top in payment for cornerbacks now. Denzel Ward is making $31 million a year. Surtain is, with the raise, I think making a little bit north of 25. And I think there's some incentives that could be included in that. But the guys on average per year that are making more than Pat Surtain are Denzel Ward, Trent McDuffie, Sauce Gardner, and Derek Stingley. You want to talk about value. The value of Pat Surtain, very simply, is you are in a category on your very own. You are in a tier on your very own. Everybody else in the league, as good a corners as they are, and we mentioned a few of them, and Derek Stingley and Sauce Gardner and everybody else, there is quite literally no one like Pat Surtain at that position in the NFL. And you got him for a cheaper than most other teams have gotten their star corners. Even guys who are about to have their contracts come up, guys that are you know, on the precipice of a new contract, you've gotten him on the cheap for all intents and purposes. You know, and this was what's so funny is when he signed his deal, he was by far the highest paid corner in the league by like $3 or $4 million a year, the highest paid. And like 5 months after that, he immediately wasn't. But that's what's happening around the league, along with the idea that, and this one's actually a cool story. If you guys remember Tank Dell, the wide receiver for the Texans, he tore his ACL, his LCL, his MCL. He dislocated his knee and sustained meniscus damage during the 2024 season. So it needed multiple surgeries, causing him to miss the entire last year of the season. He's now been cleared to participate in training camp this year for the Texans. So Tank Dell's going to be back on the field. But my goodness gracious, what a long road to get back here. So 303-504-0925. Training camp kicks off this Friday. Altitude Sports Radio will be there covering every second. 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And we'll see you live from training camp on Friday starting at 6 a.m. So a lot to discuss this morning. At the welcome back to the Broncos at training camp. A few pieces of audio I want to play for you from there brand new facility opening up. You saw guys like Quinn Meinerz couldn't wipe a smile off his face. He loves that place. So some audio on that in the start of camp, along with, I don't know how much longer I can do it, but whenever there's new rumors and new news regarding Peyton Watson, I will throw it out to you. And there is some new stuff here, including one that I think is actually an intriguing option for if the Nuggets aren't able to re-sign him, what's the best possible outcome? I think there's one that's on the table here that we'll get to with Mojo Lombardi and Kane in just a couple of minutes as we broadcast live on Twitch, twitch.tv, search Altitude SR in the search bar, the Altitude TV simulcast. 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
19: And I just want to listen to what you have to say because it's probably going to be stupid.
15: Mark Mosher.
19: I dream sports.
18: That's what my sports brain does.
15: Vic Lombardi.
19: I love sports. It's who I am, it's what I am.
15: Brett Kane.
0: If you beat me, I want you to suffer an immense amount of emotional distress.
15: This is Mosher, Lombardi, and Kane.
20: Yeah, I've already noticed how much closer everything is. You know, the previous building, you know, weight room, you know, you have to walk. I mean, it sounds so spoiled, but, you know, you have to walk a little bit to go to the weight room. And right now, the weight room is, like, connected to the locker room pretty much. So, like, everything is so close. You know, those little minutes of time, you know, do add up throughout the day. So it'll be nice to just have a really good flow.
21: You know, my expectations was high, and it definitely exceeded my expectations. I don't think there's nothing like this in the league. I mean, it's state of the art, very nice facilities, everything. And it seems like, you know, when you look at it, you know, obviously you look at the locker rooms, the facilities, it just seemed like it was meant to be, you know. And they put it in the right spot, in the right position with this team. So it's great that we have this to our disposal.
22: There's nothing wrong with bringing up a little madness to kick off a show.
0: Well, they opened up that new facility yesterday, and the players couldn't stop beaming about it. And look, it's state of the art. This is part of the reason. You know, you gotta count your fortunes when they arise, because new ownership groups are not guaranteed to be the way that this group is. And I will give you two examples in recent memory. David Tepper bought the Carolina Panthers. There's a lot of bad that happened when David Tepper took over. A lot of weird things that happened when he took over. Tom Dundon, the dude who just bought the Portland Trailblazers, is kind of gutting that team and then threatening to move. That happened immediately. This ownership group says, not only are we staying, we're staying in Denver. I'm going to build a stadium and pay for it. And by the way, here's a brand new practice facility to top things off. And the way that we build things, I will give construction crews bonuses for finishing it early. It's a much different thing than some ownership groups around sports. And so, yes, incredibly fortunate to have that open up yesterday. And now with Broncos camp opening up, we got some football. I don't know about you guys. I was pleasantly surprised. I looked at my phone yesterday on Twitter, and I was like, oh, my gosh, actual news, like football news. We're here. We've arrived. And we'll be out at camp Friday morning. But, Vic, you were there. What'd you think?
19: Well, we didn't get a chance to see the entire facility. I saw the some parts of it. I saw the outside. I saw some interior portions. On Saturday, they'll provide tours. But from what I saw, it was very, very impressive. I mean, yesterday, Quinn Meinerz, his biggest impression is that he got to park underground. That they have an underground parking lot now for the players and coaches. So they just drive right up, go underneath it, and boom, take an elevator right to their locker room. It is, yes, very state-of-the-art, very new, and very impressive. Now, whether or not that translates to the field, we shall see.
0: I got to tell you, one bummer, though, Moj, with them being able to to park underground now. Tell me I can't get those shots of Russell Wilson pulling up in his monster truck with his jersey on anymore?
1: Now you don't know what they're driving.
22: You know, I don't know how much facilities factor into it. I think it's nice. I think it's a good perk. I think guys like to have convenience. And, yeah, you're parked underneath. So in the wintertime, when you have to go practice, you're leading up to a game, you're there at the facility all week long. You don't have to worry about the snow and all that kind of thing. I think it's pretty cool. But I'll relay the story of when the Vancouver Canucks, I remember when they redid their locker room, and then they, even before that, Vic, they have a personal chef that cooks guys whatever they want after morning skate and all this kind of thing, right? And the facilities are beautiful there in Vancouver.

0: main concern. So all of this is really nice. It's long overdue. That building over there was pretty old, Vic, you know, that sort of thing. They've done some things to it, but it was pretty old. But this one is absolutely gorgeous.
1: Well, that's what cracked me up yesterday. The questions that were delivered to the two players we spoke to, Patrick Surtain and Quinn Meinerz. How much will this facility help attract free agents? And I always love that question because, guys, we've talked about this. What is the number one, number two, number three, number four, number five factor for attracting
0: free agents? What am I getting paid?
1: Money. Money me. My money. Can I get some cash? And moolah are the five biggest attractions for free agents.
2: There is a sixth one, which is, are you guys at least okay?
1: Yeah.
2: Are you guys at least in decent shape to win?
1: Are you competitive?
2: Yeah.
1: Again, in order, money, money me, my money, moolah. What was the last one? Cash money.
0: Well,
2: Can I throw some Skrilla in there?
0: Sure. Sure.
3: Cash money was before moolah, but it's okay. Yeah.
4: Pay that man his money.
1: And if you think any different, you're just not paying attention. Those are the biggest factors for any free agent in sports. Listen. It's an advantage because when people look at your facility, they say, well, your owners are taking care of you. They want you to win. And that means something. I get it. But at the end of the day, it doesn't mean nearly as much as what we just mentioned. I can't wait for Saturday to see the entire complex. They're going to practice today, tomorrow. Sean Payton will speak after practice today. A lot of questions to be asked. I don't know how much he'll say about Jonathan Cooper, who was at the facility yesterday.
2: I was very surprised by that.
1: I'm not surprised.
2: Yeah, I guess I'm just surprised because they did ask him to stay away during OTAs. Now, mm-hmm. I don't know protocol on this. So if I have this understanding correctly, he's going to have a trial date that's on August 31st, 2 weeks before the first game. And that's where he's going to enter his plea, which I'm assuming is going to be not guilty. And then the trial doesn't start till like after the year's over, which I don't know what happens in the NFL in situations like this. Because we know this, the NFL has suspended people regardless of an outcome of a trial or whether you've had your trial. They've just said, you know what, the fact that you're even embroiled in this, 4 games. And I would assume that's probably what's going to happen with Jonathan Cooper. But if you look at an opposite side, like you guys know what happened in Detroit. I mean, they had a first-round pick from a couple of years ago who got hit with a felony charge, and they're like, you're cut.
0: Later.
2: See ya. So I don't know. I don't know what the right thing to do in this is. All I'd say, Vic, I'm surprised just in the sense of Sean Payton notoriously mm-hmm. hates distractions.
1: Yeah.
2: And that's a big distraction.
1: Well, the fact he reported to camp tells me that they think they're going to be fine.
2: Yeah. You'd assume.
1: I don't know what fine means. It could be a 3-game suspension, 4-game suspension, no suspension. But you wouldn't report to training camp on the first day unless you knew you planned on playing the season.
0: Typically, though, the league will not suspend anybody until
1: due process.
0: The legal proceedings are all said and done. So if they're trying to push this to after the season, like you're talking about what, next? If the Broncos went to the Super Bowl, so next mid-late February, March, I mean, that's a pretty big kick, kicking the can down the road. That's a pretty long distance.
2: There is one thing I want to discuss, and we can get into this in more detail as we go along, but it's a funny place that the Broncos find themselves, and I guess a familiar place if you've been a Broncos fan for, you know, a long time. They have now catapulted themselves back into a certain category that we're used to for at least half the teams around here, which is if you don't win the championship, then your season kind of, that's where they're at now. They're in Nuggets and Avs territory. I mean, the Avs made the Western Conference Finals. Nobody cares, Moshe. Didn't win the Stanley Cup. Should have won the Cup. Nuggets. It doesn't matter if they get bounced the first round, second round, conference finals. It's like you have Nikola Jokic. You should win a championship. When you win 14 games in a season and you make the AFC championship game, and a lot of us think the only reason why you weren't in the Super Bowl is because Bo Nix hurt his ankle at the very end of the divisional round, you're now in the category of it's time to win a Super Bowl or else I don't think this season went the way we wanted it to.
1: Why not? Patrick Surtain said yesterday, what is the biggest goal going into this season,

0: team goal. And he said, getting off to a fast start. Because if you know, the last few years, they've sort of scuttled a little bit to start the seasons. Well, good luck getting off to a fast start with the first six games of this schedule. That's one of the toughest stretches I've seen in quite some time. You open up against the Chiefs, then the Jaguars, Rams, Niners, Chargers, Seahawks.
1: That's pretty tough, man.
0: That is a tough start.
1: That's pretty tough, man.
2: Think about this, Moj. If they go 3-3 in that stretch, which we said, I think we're all on board. If I gave you 3-3 right now, said that's their record, you'd take it?
1: All day, all night, twice on Sunday.
2: Well, that equals your loss total from last year.
1: Correct. Yeah.
2: That's what in I a month said. And a half.
1: And that's what I said. If you think you're going to go 14-3 again, okay, well, you split the first six, then you got to win out.
2: Well, let me give you this, and I'll give you these numbers again a little bit later in the show, but just as a sort of a teaser. This from Todd Furman. He's somebody who is a CBS betting guy. So the Broncos trailed, and this is pretty remarkable. They trailed in 15 games last season. 15. Denver's the only team in league history to win 11 games when trailing in 15. They won 14. They're the only one to win 11. So the over-under win total for the Broncos this year is 9.5. And he said they've become the top sell candidate, saying the under, since in years. He doesn't have the exact year, but in years. With that. Now, I don't think, you know, if I had to.
1: It all makes, it makes perfect sense.
2: Yeah, if I had to put my thinking cap and prognosticator hat on, I think the Broncos are getting the double digit wins this year. I feel pretty comfortable in saying that. But the way that you've won does leave room for, well, can the defense be as good as it was last year? Can you continue this sort of harassment of the quarterback that you've done over the past couple seasons? Can you continue to win close games at least close to the rate that you did last year? But more importantly, can your offense become a consistent unit? I mean, I think that's the big question to this year. If you can do that, if you can have an offense that produces through four quarters instead of just one or two, then I think you can negate some of the stuff that is left up for, you know, just football weirdness and year-to-year changes, we'll say.
0: Can I offer one quick monologue on what's changed so much about training camps and football covering the NFL? What's so funny?
1: It makes me laugh because we were there in the days of... go ahead, but I think I know where you're going with this, and I'm already smiling. Sorry.
0: And the only reason I bring this up, not that it's bad, it's just different, right? This is just the way sports has become. Sports is such a business now. It's such an operation. It's so different than what Moj and I guess grew up with, like when we were your age. There used to be a day where you'd go to training camp and you'd walk in, you'd walk onto the field with the players and coaches. Hey, what's up? Hey, Koobs, how you doing? How was your night last night? Did you go to the Smiley Moose? Oh, yes. Yeah, I had that same food. Yeah, it was great. Okay, we'll talk to you after practice. See you later. Hey, do you want to play golf tomorrow? Sure. Okay. What time do you have? Okay. Yeah, no problem. Let me tell you what it's like now. You walk into this building. You have to go through three different secure doors. You don't have access. You have to have access to get into the doors. You never see the players, ever. They're on the other side of the facility. They're on the other side of the field. Your only access point is in a corner of the entire complex. You're not allowed to go anywhere else. You're not allowed to even look at them, let alone talk to them. It is such a different job today than it used to be. And I sat there yesterday, and it's nobody's fault. I'm not complaining. I'm observing and giving you my observation. The job of like covering these teams and partaking in this stuff, it's so empty. I what other word can I use? You don't know them. You don't see them. You don't talk to them. You don't hang with them. You don't know them. They are separate from you.
2: I think what you're saying, Vic, is maybe back in the day there's more of a feeling like, hey, we're all in this together. We're all doing the sports, the football
1: more,
2: thing.
1: Because you just kind of were.
2: But that's what I'm saying. Like, hey, at that time, Media is helping tell the story of who you are and what your team is.
1: They lived in the dorms at UNC. Guys would show up in their pickup truck and throw a mattress on the curb and a garbage bag full of clothes, park their car, and that's where they lived. Well, Vic's living in a trailer, for crying out loud.
2: To a certain extent.
1: He lived in a trailer.
3: We had a trailer up in Greeley. We used to have some of the players come down and have drinks at night.
1: At the trailer.
2: To a certain extent,
3: it is just so different now,
2: The Chiefs still kind of do that. The Chiefs training camps at Missouri Western University.
3: I know.
2: That was a team in my baseball conference.
3: I know. Ugh. I know. The separation of church and state now when it comes to pro sports, and especially the Broncos in the NFL, it's just so different.
1: Vic, let me, one more thing. Mike Shanahan should be in the Hall of Fame. I will say this. I'll say it every day on this program until he's finally in. But he should be in the damn Hall of Fame right now. And again, I've been tuned up by Shanny on multiple occasions, and I accept that. That being said, Shanahan, you know, he was a really organized guy and a smart guy and a winner and all this kind of thing. Brett, do you realize that we used to be able to stand out on the field? In the middle of the field with the players.
3: Here come the texts. I saw this coming.
1: Uh-oh, here we go.
3: 3485. Put your name at the end of the text so at least when I demean you, I can call you by name. Wah, wah, wah, they're not my friends anymore.
4: Okay, Boomer.
3: Do you think I'm looking to make friends?
1: No,
3: Ain't nobody
1: looking for friend game.
3: I'm just giving you an observation of the disconnect and one of the things that is different from today's camp and yesterday. That's all I'm giving you an observation.
1: The coverage back in the day, too, was certainly much more personable, much more intimate, much more, I would say, in-depth than it is today. Yeah, more human than it is. Yeah. Now it's completely antiseptic.
3: 100%.
1: And it's a little sound bite here, a little sound bite there. Otherwise, there's...
3: You know what it is? Terrible.
1: The fans don't know their players like they used to like Vic.
2: I actually think, through people like Vic, yes, I think you know more about players now than maybe you ever have because they do it themselves.
3: No, they don't need the media because they are the media. They have their social media platforms. It's not about that. It's not about it's just about how corporate it's become. That's all. Corporate. The corporation of sport. That's what it's become. You've had so many walls thrust in front of you because of that, and it's good and bad. It's good for them. Listen, they love. They don't want to deal with scum media.
2: For the record,
3: half the time,
2: I think that me and Quinn Miners would get along famously.
1: We
2: could have a good party. Yeah,
1: you know, there's literally nobody you wouldn't get along with.
2: So when we come back, we'll talk more about Broncos camp opening up, all of that as we go along. There's also, I can't stop because every day there's always something. New rumors surrounding the Peyton Watson situation, especially regarding a sign and trade. Now, there is one thing that was floated out yesterday that I think is a better option. It was billed as the Nuggets asking for a lower price, and I don't think that's the case. We'll get to it in just a second. Stick around.
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19: Got a crash here on inbound Pena just after I-70. It's really after 40th. It's causing backups to I-70. And then on I-25 southbound at 104th, there's a crash block in the three left lanes, backing things up past 120th with about a 20-minute delay. 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
20: You know, I was talking to an owner recently, and he was talking about extending one of his players, and he was using it. He was using a poker reference. You guys play. I'm not a good poker player, but, you know, he's like, sometimes with a player, you want to see another card. Okay, he's talking. You know, you've seen the first three cards, or maybe even seen the first four cards. You want to see another card. Sometimes you're willing to make the bet when you've just seen four cards. But I was talking to this owner. He's like, yeah, on this guy, we want to see another card. I think with the Nuggets and with some other teams, they'd like to see another card.
1: That's
20: on
1: fair. That's totally fair.
20: Right.
1: Totally fair.
20: And so when you're a restricted free agent and you're a player that is trying to get paid on potential, you know, it's just a hard thing to line up.

0: on with us yesterday. If you guys missed that, it's on the podcast. It's on YouTube. Go check it out. It was a great conversation. And it was 18 minutes of just Windhorse shooting the breeze with us talking about Nuggets offseason and a lot of it surrounding Peyton Watson. Now, I'll say this. It feels like every day there's some new rumor regarding Peyton Watson and what's going to happen and can they sign him. You know, he wants more money than Christian Brown per year, but gosh, that feels like a lot of money, like all this different stuff. Here's the new things reported from Shams yesterday on ESPN.
1: The Nuggets initially had set a price this offseason of similar to the Walker Kessler deal of 2 firsts and 2 swaps in any potential deal. Now that price, my understanding is a really good high-level player as well as a first-round pick. So we'll see between now and obviously the deadline for any type of restricted deals, as we saw with Jonathan Kuminga last summer, was basically up until training camp. So right. We have about a month and a half before that period starts to come around.
0: So this is being framed as the Nuggets lowering their asking price. Now, I tell you this. I think that initial one, which is Walker Kessler-type deal, was them just being like, don't even ask.
2: Why? I guess my question is, why would the Lakers... That's a hell... And then you give him the fat contract, the guy... Okay. And that just... The Lakers kind of screwed everything up.
0: I had one concern, though. I still fully believe the best outcome that can come of this is Peyton Watson is in a Nuggets uniform long term. I believe in his potential in that way. Like, I think that's the best outcome. But if they're lowering, in air quotes, the asking price to a high-level player and a first-round pick, that is preferable to me than just draft capital. Because if it's just draft capital, you're willingly admitting that our team is going to be worse than last year, and we're going to sit here on assets. Yeah. And my problem with that is Aaron Gordon and Christian Brown and Jamal Murray's money doesn't disappear next year or the year after or the year after. It's still 3 more years with those 3 guys, along with Joker getting another contract. You're still going to be in a cap mess, no matter what you do. If you let him walk, you're still in a cap mess. So if you get at least a player in return, and here's one of the rumors. Tell me what you think. That's from Evan Sidery. The Bucks and Nuggets have been in active sign-and-trade discussions centered around Peyton Watson. A.J. Green, alongside a future first, could be the return package for Denver. Now, A.J. Green is a
2: shooter.
0: 6'4" shooter who took 7 threes a game last year in Milwaukee and made 42% of them. Sharpshooter. I would much rather have that than a couple of firsts. I'd rather, and he just signed a contract. It was a 4-year deal for about $11 million a year.
3: But, Brent... You would be even deeper into the luxury tax.
0: Yeah, but you're in the same place that you are if you're talking about signing Peyton Watson, which is there has to be a subsequent move still. And I get that that's not easy either. I understand
3: Brett, you are deeper into the luxury tax by adding back another salary. And if you're deeper into the tax and you say you cannot unload those other contracts, you think they're going to pay 3 years of second apron luxury tax?
0: No, there would have to be something that would occur afterwards, much in the same way if they signed Peyton Watson back, there would have to be something that would occur afterwards.
3: Hold on, your premise was I don't want them to get worse, but if you have to do something afterwards, wouldn't that make them worse?
0: Okay, are they still going to have to make a move now? They're in the second apron already.
2: Okay. Vic, let me stop you real quick. It feels to me like you need to solve one problem at a time.
0: Correct.
2: Solve this problem, then you'll solve the apron problem.
3: Yeah.
2: Okay?
3: It's a puzzle.
2: Now, I don't know how you solve the apron problem. Listen to me in this. Apron problem. God, I hate myself for even speaking like this. But you need to solve it one thing at a time, and I guess my thought would be they probably have a comfortability factor that they'll be able to move something else down the road, but let's handle this Ma first,
3: yeah,
2: and then work on that.
3: I don't disagree with that, but going back to Brett's original point, you will be in cap hell for the next 3 years unless you rid yourself of one of your top-heavy contracts. And that's it.
0: Well, how about this, Vic?
3: There's no other way around it.
0: No, I get it. I have already resigned myself to the idea that I think Cam Johnson's going to be leaving. So I don't see that as a loss. I see that as something that's just going to happen.
3: Okay.
0: And in this case, you get at least somebody in return for Peyton Watson if you were to exit the door, as opposed to two guys leaving.
3: But see, that's not going to solve the problem. Because all that would happen is Peyton Watson occupies Cam Johnson's contract. So it's one for one. It doesn't solve. When I say read yourself, the only solution, if you're looking for a solution from this, is to rid yourself of one of your top three contracts.
0: But Vic,
3: that's it.
0: If Peyton Watson is going to get $20+ million a year, and AJ Green's only getting $11 million a year over the next four, that is saving money.
3: You're in the luxury tax with those numbers.
0: Sure, you still are. Yes, but again, you're there already. Regardless if Peyton Watson is here or not.
3: So your suggestion, I know, I'm not laughing, I'm not trying to mock you. So your suggestion is to simply reside in the second apron for the next 3 years?
0: No. If you get AJ Green here, he makes $11 million a year. I am assuming that somebody like Cam Johnson is going to have to be on the way out the door regardless of that.
3: Right. So you rid yourself of Cam Johnson's $23 million. Guess how much Peyton Watson's going to take in?
0: I'm saying if they trade Peyton Watson for AJ Green, who makes $11 million a year.
3: Okay, but are you as good a team as you were before without Cam or Peyton?
0: You're not as good of a team without Peyton Watson in acquiring two first round picks.
3: I know,
0: either.
3: But your original premise was you have to be just as good a team.
0: But I'm saying you are getting something in return for Peyton Watson. You're getting an actual player back.
2: You're not just losing. Yeah.
0: You're not getting an asset for
3: all right,
0: 3 years from now.
3: You're not. Okay, I see you now. Yeah. I see you now. But you're getting someone now.
0: Yes.
3: Rather than a draft pick.
0: And guess what? AJ Green sounds like somebody that could be a pretty nice Tim Hardaway Jr. replacement.
3: I got you.
2: Okay. He's got kind of a funky haircut. Other than that, Vic, real quick though. You said it before. You said it yourself months ago. You said it might be you have to take a bit of a step back for a year in order to put yourself in a position to now let's maximize the final years of whatever, okay? And it looks like that's basically the only thing that you can do right now. If you think the Denver Nuggets going into this season are going to be the same team on paper or as good-wise as they were last year, the answer is they're not going to be, okay? Well, and this is where then you start to hope and pray that maybe a Brazil turns into a player, or maybe a Diallo can come, Diallo can come and lock down. You start, and this is
0: Hopkins
2: kind of, this is where you
0: somebody.
2: Have to, this is where you have to live. This is the pond you need to put your boat in. That is the, God, I hope some of these guys can really help, because we're kind of thin now, and we're kind of screwed. And hope that Daron Holmes actually can play, and you hope that blah, blah, blah, blah, blah. Somebody's got to do something sometime. These guys can't just all fill roster spots and play tickle fight and eat steak.
3: I'll say this.
2: Come on, man.
3: I was impressed with the way Ben Tenzer and John Wallace navigated all of these thresholds last season and how they ended up with the final roster they did, which we assumed was a great roster. Didn't work out, but it was a great roster. I will be even more impressed. I will be doubly impressed if they can navigate these waters, because this requires some sorcery work here. Some witchcraft work, some mathematics that beyond my control and my means. I mean, hell, we talked to Wendy about it yesterday. And did you guys get the same impression I did? He's resigned. Like, what do you do?
2: Yeah, sort of screwed. He's a smart dude.
3: Guys, every day, for those of you who keep texting in, tired of talking about Peyton Watson's contract, it's only going to get worse. Mm-hmm. You can be tired about it, but it's only going to get worse. And I will tell you this. Today's report, there's a new one. Stein reports that the Nuggets have offered between $16 and $18 million, and that Peyton Watson's people have kicked back and said no, they want to exceed Christian Brown's contract.
2: Yeah, of course.
3: And I said this a couple months ago. I said the biggest sticking point for the Nuggets is the fact that Christian Brown got that contract and he plays alongside Peyton Watson. If this were another team and you wouldn't have that to compare to, you wouldn't be in the situation. Do you know what I mean?
0: Yeah.
3: You see where I'm coming from?
0: Yep.
3: So if that contract did not exist on the Nuggets roster, they wouldn't be comping that contract all the time. And it wouldn't come up all the time. But because it does exist, it's actually working against them. Because they're like, no, man, we want more than him.
2: I have a legit question for you, Vic Lombardi only. Have you been able to locate the whereabouts of your Harry Potter wand?
3: Yeah, I found it.
2: You did?
3: I did.
2: Okay.
3: I did. I found it.
2: So grab that Harry Potter wand.
3: Yeah.
2: In fact, I want you to sleep with it every night. And before you go to bed, do a Nuggetus Contractus Do some Harry Potter bullcrap every night before you go to bed to help them navigate through this witchcraft and witchery. Oh, see, I like that. Vic Lombardi, when you lay your little head down on the pillow at night. Mm-hmm. You already lost it again, didn't you? Where is it?
3: No, I've got it somewhere. I actually found it and made sure to secure it. So
2: you forgot where you put it. Okay.
3: Yeah, I don't want to walk away. All right. So,
2: your little head's down. You're thinking about Nugget's future with Ben and John and navigating these witchcraftery waters and all this kind of. Just do a little. Brett, give him a good Harry Potter spell. Give him a.
3: But at the end of the day, guys, tell me if you think I'm wrong here. All Nuggets fans, listen to me. Come up here. At the end of the day, to get through these choppy waters, and they are choppy, someone's feelings are going to get hurt. Who that someone is remains to be seen. Someone's going to get traded. Someone's contract's going to be off the books. Someone's going to get underpaid. Someone or something will happen for this to all work out. Someone is going to lose out on their feelings. That's the only way to get through this. There's no way when you're this deep into the tax for everybody to be happy at the end of the day.
2: I agree.
3: Do you agree with me or not?
2: Yeah. I absolutely agree with you. Somebody is going to be upset in some regard.
3: Now the choice comes in. Who do you upset? Will it impact the team? Will it impact the locker room? Are you willing to go there? Do you rip off the band-aid? Where do you go?
2: Well, Vic, if you don't fix it now, you're not going to be able to fix it for 4 years. So fix it now. Fix it right now. I don't want to have these same discussions in 2030.
0: I don't know what you mean by fix it now. You know, this whole thing about taking a step back to get better later, just done told you. Joker's contract's not going anywhere, and you're going to pay him whatever he wants. You're on the books for Jamal, Christian Brown, and AG for the next 3 seasons. You don't like, hey, we're going to take 1 year of hurt, and then we'll be... There's no being good after this. You're going to be in the same spot over and over and over again.
2: But it's about finding guys who can contribute at a high enough level to win without breaking the bank, which is going to be a very difficult thing to do. Incidentally, Vic, people are texting in real Harry Potter spells.
3: Yeah, I don't want that.
2: I don't want that. No, I need a Nuggets Harry Potter spell. Thank you.
3: I'm not watching cartoons. Hey,
2: you're the one who owns a Harry Potter wand, for God's sake.
3: I really got it as a gift for somebody else and they didn't want it. You're going to hear a lot of comparisons between Christian Brown and Peyton Watson, and rightfully so. If I'm in the Peyton Watson camp, I'm saying, hey, we're better than that. If I'm in the Christian Brown camp, I'm saying, hey, we've already proven more than you've proven.
2: Right.
3: Yep. So I don't want that to be, nobody wants that to be a point of friction going into the season.
2: Well, especially between two guys inside the room.
3: I'm not suggesting it is at all.
2: But I'm saying feelings get hurt.
3: They're both
2: Vic.
3: Good. Listen, man, it's not them personally, but I guarantee the representatives think differently, and they should. Listen, Peyton Watson's reps, their job is to make him as much money as possible. I don't begrudge them for that. Not one bit.
2: Well, when we talk Nuggets, you get really, really serious really quick.
3: I do because I think I you heard it from Wendy yesterday. This is a weird place because the Nuggets aren't here that often in that place of, God, we got a lot of talent. How do we keep it together?
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2: I say it all the time, guys. Just because you're getting older doesn't mean you have to feel like it. Check these boxes. Is your energy lower? Sleep off? Weight won't budge? Mind feels foggy? Maybe everything isn't what it used to be. 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

0: Last night I watched a Rockies game, and it was like many Rockies games this year. I would say a majority of Rockies games went the way that last night's did in San Diego, which is starting pitching wasn't great, but wasn't terrible. Rockies offense gives them a lead. They go to their bullpen, and their bullpen can't throw a strike. And that allows the other team to get back into the game. And now it's a sort of foot race for who can make the least mistakes at the end of a game. What?
1: Yeah, you blame the bullpen, and it's easy to do. I agree. I watched the end of their game. The mistakes on the field is what lost that game for the Rockies.
0: Yes, errors don't help.
1: I mean, Castro had that ridiculous play at third. The outfielder couldn't grab the ball to make a turn. Just standard plays that could have ended that game, and they couldn't make them.
2: When was the last time you saw a major league team with four errors in a ball game?
0: Yeah, it's not great.
1: All at the most important time.
0: That exacerbates your pitching, too, because when you make a mistake and you don't have great pitching, they can't make up for your mistakes. Like, it's all kind of put all together. But I guess what I tell you is this, Vic. I've been somebody who is a fielder, and when you're out there and your pitchers aren't throwing strikes, you tend to get your eyes start to glaze over. You're like, dude, stop walking people. Come on, please. Just put the ball in play. I think it all kind of comes together. My biggest problem is the end of the game, it's tied. Okay? Yeah. You need to get some outs. Hergie goes out there and he throws 15 pitches, only four of them are strikes in the ninth. Of course you're going to lose that game. There's no question. It's a tie game in the ninth inning, bottom of the ninth. You don't have a chance to respond. You throw 15 pitches and only four go over the plate? And one of the four that you throw is a base hit?
2: Not to belittle the point here for the Rockies, but how satisfying is a long sac fly to center field to win a ball game? Because once the ball's off the bat, everybody's like,
0: oh, yeah.
2: Everybody knows.
0: Well, the greatest part is that it's either going to leave the yard and you're an ultimate hero, or I'm a hero by just hitting the ball deep. Yeah,
2: exactly right. Incidentally, Shane Bieber, former Cy Young Award winner, did you see what happened to him? He walked six in the first inning last night. Walked six in the first inning. Now, that's...
0: That's tough.
2: Hey, Vic, I'm no big league skipper, yeah. But to me, that would be a control problem.
1: Bro, watching the Rockies, and you're right, though, it is more enjoyable. It hurts to watch them lose the way they lose, but at least the games are somewhat exciting. Like last night, it was a roller coaster again. Another roller coaster.
0: It's always like that. Like they don't have games, very rarely, I should say, they have games in which they just get blown out. But they're at the point right now, they're a bad team who just can't find a win late most times, but they're always kind of right there. Now, I tell you this. When did I start saying this, Moshe? A month ago? It was yelling, trade Senzatella now. Trade Senzatella now. Trade Senzatella now.
2: How many? Did he pitch like two-thirds of an inning last night? What was it?
0: Senza's ERA in the month of June was 8.18. Senzatella's ERA in the month of July is 7.04. He has given up two runs in three of his last four appearances.
2: And that was like in two-thirds of an inning. I mean, he got bombed. He threw a
0: hit. Get him out of town. Now.
2: He threw a handful of pitches and gave up. Did he give up two runs or three runs on like three hits?
0: He gave two runs on three
2: hits.
0: Yeah,
2: there you go.
0: It was and a walk, pal. And a walk.
2: And a walk. And he got bombed in two-thirds of an inning.
0: You know, the deadline is like right around the corner, and they said all these guys were available. I pray to God that they find, you know, I think there should at least be three moves.
1: By the way, Brett.
0: Yeah.
1: Does anybody who pitches in the major leagues, does every single pitcher throw 100 now?
0: Yes.
1: Because no matter who, I'm watching the Padres throw guys up there I've never heard of. I'm watching the Rockies throw guys up there I've never heard of. And everybody hits 100, and I'm like, what is happening?
0: Well, this is why I was telling you when they went against the Miz a few days ago, and everybody's like, what's the difference? 104, 103, and 98. And I go, it's a huge difference. It's the same thing as back in the early 2000s. Moshe, if somebody touched 100, that was a tough pitch to hit because most guys are throwing about 95. And the difference between 95 and 100 is a massive difference when you're standing at the plate. The difference now between 100 and 104 is even more.
2: It's crazy.
0: And that's what separates him from these other guys, because Vic's right. Everybody is throwing 100. And that's why when I see guys, you know, and not to beat up on him, a huge reason why I think Kyle Freeland struggles is because Kyle Freeland, like, tops out at 95.
3: Kevin Freeland!
0: And if you can't locate perfectly, if you aren't Greg Maddux about that stuff, you know, Greg Maddux is throwing 90 miles an hour, but if you can paint the black, okay, you can get away with it. If you don't have the control, you're going to get teed off. It's like batting practice.
1: By the way, Moshe, last night, I don't know if you noticed this. I certainly did. So Tovar takes a walk, brings home the go-ahead run, and Rockies are looking good. Then McCarthy comes up. This guy's throwing 100 minimum. Whoever that guy is, I forgot the name of the pitcher for, it was Morahan?
2: Yeah, Morahan.
1: This guy's throwing a C note every time.
4: Right. Moshe, I think lefty. You're a bit of a Morahan.
1: Yeah. So
2: more right.
1: It's lefty on lefty, because McCarthy's been lefty on lefty, and this guy throws a little sidewinder. So when you're taking lefty on lefty at 100, it scares the hell out of you just to begin with, because you don't know if you're going to get it. And McCarthy tries to bunt. And we've talked about why
2: he's
1: bunting.
2: He's doing that a lot more lately.
1: Do you know the coyones it takes to try to bunt that pitch? Brett, can you explain lefty on lefty at 100 miles an hour trying to put that bat on the ball?
0: Well, especially, I mean, I don't know what the pitch was. It was two-seam or whatever. But if you got the movement on it, too. Yeah, it's freaky. Because, by the way, there's no more exposed feeling than somebody from 60 feet away throwing a ball 100 miles an hour, and you're staring at them with your teeth exposed like this.
1: Dude.
0: And I know hockey players do it all the time for slap shots and stuff, Moj. It's why I think that they're the freakiest of the freaks, but it is freaky as hell.
1: And the ball is starting outside your body because it's left on left.
0: Yeah.
2: Imagine, though, Vic, imagine back in the day standing in there with Randy Johnson.
1: No, I wouldn't do it. I'd
2: 6 foot eight, and he... He steps to that side of the hill, Brett, and he sweeps it around. I mean, the ball, Vic is right, the ball's starting behind you. The ball is starting behind your back, and then it's rotating into the
1: plate. Well, I would choose not to engage.
2: What the hell do you do?
1: I would raise my hand at the plate and tell the audience, I choose not to engage.
0: You know what's hilarious, though? Because there's so many pitchers like this now. It's actually a lot of fun. You know me, I hate pitchers, but I have become fond of a few pitchers in this league because they're fun. The Miz is one of them. When I saw Mason Miller trot out there in the ninth inning of a tie game, I go, well, I hope this goes extras because we aren't winning.
1: Yeah, you're not
0: nine.
1: Getting anything there. You're exactly
0: 11
1: right.
0: Pitches later, three strikeouts, and it's the bottom of the ninth. What a freak that guy is.
2: Freak.
0: And I hate when people, I've always hated this. There's been always this weird sort of thing surrounding relief pitchers that if you aren't a closer, and look, Mason Miller's he's a closer, but for a second was a setup man, especially early in his career. Setup guys don't get enough love. Because if you're up one in the eighth, you don't get a chance to get a save in the ninth that the guy can't carry you over to the ninth inning. But Mason Miller, it's so automatic. His ERA, what was it?
2: 0.81. Yeah, 0.81.
0: 0.81.
2: You know, why? I know.
1: Three Ks. And the Ks, that's the other thing. They're not even putting bat on ball.
0: No.
1: They can't.
2: You know what's amazing to me is that it's not even amazing, but he was an A's guy, right? An A's prospect. Mm-hmm. Up through the A's system, pitching for the A's.
0: Yeah.
2: And so what do they have to do with Mason Miller? You got to deal him, right? Eventually you become a farm team to the rest of the league.
0: See, but hang on a second. This is what I'm trying to explain to people with the Rockies right now. Mason Miller wasn't 30 years old. And the A's traded him. He was like 24.
2: Right.
0: Okay? There's no necessity to trade anybody who's really good and young. You don't have to do any of that. Because who did...
2: Why did they do it?
0: Who did the A's get for Mason Miller? Who did the A's get for Mason Miller?
2: I'm not really even sure.
0: Exactly right. Because it's prospects.
2: Well,
0: it's maybes.
2: Right,
0: it's a whole bunch of, like, I don't know, perhaps sometime down the road. If that's a 30-year-old, it's worth the risk.
1: Hey,
0: if it's 24... Sorry,
1: why are the Padres only a game above? What's their problem?
0: Game above 500?
1: Yeah.
0: I speak out of turn. I think they've had rotation problems.
1: Yeah. Tatis goes 5 for 5. He's batting .285. They've got big name players.
0: Yeah, they're starting pitching.
1: The best closer in the game.
0: Their starting pitching is pretty bad though. I mean, they got one starter who's got almost a 7 ERA, another one that's hovering around 5. Walker Buehler's above 5. Like, they've had some rotation problems.
2: I don't know why we're even talking about this, because the Dodgers lead the division with 67 wins.
0: I mean, Mo, your boy Marquez is playing for him. He's got 10 starts.
1: Hey, here's what's going to happen, because it always does. The Padres will catch some fire, and if there's any team in the division that somewhat scares the Dodgers, it's the Padres.
2: I'm sure it is.
0: Oh, yeah.
2: Because their bats are great. Last thing, I was reading an article the other day about Scooble. And what are the Tigers going to do with Scooble? Because they're still in the mix themselves. They're only a couple, 3 games out of a spot, right? But will they deal Scooble? And then the big item in the story is, who do you think is the front runner to get Scooble?
0: Yeah, the Yankees, the Dodgers.
2: The Dodgers! We don't know if Scooble's going to be moved, but if he is, the Dodgers right now are waiting in the weeds. And I'm like, you got to be kidding me.
0: The Scooble thing is weird,
2: But you've got to be kidding me with these guys. Are you serious?
0: And I'll be the first to tell you, I don't know what the situation is with him in Detroit. I know that Tigers fans were pissed at him last year because he exited that playoff game where they needed a dub, and there was some sort of rumor that maybe wasn't a rumor, more close to truth, that it's because he had the pitch count.
2: Right.
0: And he's got the contract coming up.
2: Right.
0: And he exited a playoff game thinking about himself instead of the team.
2: Correct.
0: So that miffed them a little bit, but I think part of it is also Scooble doesn't want to play in Detroit, is what I understand.
2: Well, fine. They'll play any place else but frigging L, frigging A.
0: Yeah.
2: Angelis.
0: Well, guess what, Moj? At the end of this season, there's going to be a big lockout over money, and maybe they can't afford to keep Scooble.
2: I hope that is the case. I hope baseball... You know what? For the future of the game, and for being selfish here in Colorado and other markets, I hope they lock out, and I hope it goes a long time, and I hope it forces a change in the salary structures in Major League Baseball.
0: 303-504-0925. Back after this.
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13: That crash I-25 southbound at 104th has been cleared out of there. Still seeing a little bit of slowing, but it's looking much better. Highway 36 eastbound after Pecos, there's a new wreck blocking the right lane. This is slowing things down with about a 2 or 3 minute delay. Other than that, we just have the usual busy spots. 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
2: A little bit of an accepting attitude that would be helpful to this show.
0: Know your audience, man. Know your audience. It's a very simple thing. You've known me for 7.5 years. You know I would not be interested in you talking about a car guy. I don't know who that is. No interest in.
2: Okay, but when I say this, thank God Vic is.
0: No,
2: whatever you're doing.
0: No, don't. Whatever you're gonna say, don't.
2: I'm just gonna tell the listening audience and those out there who know. I was trying to talk to Brett about Rob Pitts. Thank you. The late, great Rob Pitts. Right, Rabbit see, Pitts.
0: This is,
2: and Brett's like, I just said, right over his head. Yeah, okay, go ahead. Go ahead.
0: Would you like to hear Jerry Jones speak?
2: I would love it.
0: Now, this isn't typically, when I play a Jerry Jones audio clip, it is usually something of him talking about glory holes or him saying, I got to be absolutely out of my mind to hire this man's makeup. It's not anything like that, but I do think.
16: Smiles and glory holes.
0: It's a different sort of side to Jerry Jones that I do think is interesting with where he is at and where the Cowboys are at. So listen.
16: Candidly, I'd be very interested. I'd give up future to add substantive to where we are today as to a player to give you an idea about would I invest something substantive to get the right kind of deal to improve us opening day. I would. I feel that good about this team this year. And, of course, you know that I haven't seen this team play together. And so, but in general, looking ahead, I think we've got a chance to be worthy of spending some future if we saw an opportunity.
17: Those kinds of conversations that are ongoing, or
0: so
17: is that something, hey, look.
0: Here's where I'm at with this. Last year they had the big splash move of they traded away one of the best players in the league in Micah Parsons. Or I'm sorry, Michael Arshon. Is Jerry Jones, and I don't mean this to sound like crass, does he see the light at the end of the tunnel and he's like, dude, I got it. If I'm trying to win, I, and again, like I'm not, this isn't even a joke. I'm just saying, does he see the light at the end of the tunnel? Like, if I'm going to win, it's got to be, you know.
2: I've said this before, Brett, and I'm not trying to be crass either. Let me look at the exact.
4: And while Mosher, while you Brett, at the end of that clip, Jerry Jones said he spoke with a different team yesterday.
0: Okay.
4: Like, he's actively talking about stuff.
2: Good.
0: So maybe it's Vita Vea?
2: Well, maybe. He's 83 years old. Incidentally, I heard Raj and Coach going on about Vita Vea all morning long. You had a Vita. Well, if you feel like you can already replace JFM, then you're not going to go out and break the bank for Vita Vea. That be beside the point. But he's 83 years old. And here's the bottom line. His biological clock is a ticking. I hope Jerry Jones has got 20 more years on him, at least. I mean, I hope that
15: my biological clock is ticking like this.
0: Yeah, I'm with you. I love Jerry. There's nothing I would want more than 104-year-old Jerry Jones still doing these press conferences to start training camp.
2: 1,000%. I'm just saying that, yeah, the time is of the essence for him and for the Dallas Cowboys if he wants to win again. It's been over 30 years, and he's probably like, hey, man, a lot of it has to do with himself and him butting in and so on. But yeah,
1: haven't we learned in pro sports, though? I mean, we have some cases in point. And

0: forsake the future because we don't know how much more future there is in life. Do you want your team operating that way? Do you want your guy, like, sitting in a spot that Jerry Jones is? Like, even though it might be a little bit selfish in nature of, like, I want one more just for myself. I want one more.
1: I would want my team to do that. Yeah, let's try to win. Let's go for it.
0: Now, the question is, do you have the team? The Rams pushed their chips to the middle of the table and said, damn the picks, I'm getting Myles Garrett. Damn the picks, I'm getting Trent McDuffie. But you looked at the Rams, you're like, well, that makes sense. You're right on the doorstep. You could have been there last year.
1: But they're also with Matt Stafford, who is still phenomenal at his advanced age. I mean, there's
0: what do you
1: Father
0: think
1: Time's
0: the Cowboys
1: gonna catch
0: are?
1: Up. I don't know what they are. Their defense has been crappy
0: for
1: the last decade. So I don't know exactly what they are. But yeah, if I'm a fan of that team and my owner says, hey, I think it's about time we put the pedal to the metal here for the now as opposed to the future.
0: Right.
1: Because I guarantee you Jerry Jones wants to leave a legacy for his son, Steven. But he ain't going to be able to enjoy a Super Bowl if he's sleeping.
2: You know what I mean? I think we're watching it unfold. I think this Tom Dundon guy and the way he cuts all costs and still won a Stanley Cup championship goes to prove there are other ways to skin that cat. And it just goes to prove how lucky sometimes you have to be.
0: Yeah.
2: I mean,
1: luck plays a luck. So Vic, I can't say how much of the Carolina Hurricanes run was luck, what percentage, but luck does play a part.
2: I mean, can you look at the way he operates and say that is the best way to operate a team? It's his way, and it worked. Why wouldn't he try that again in the NBA or at another level?
0: Yeah, I mean, I suppose.
1: Can I stay on a football subject real quick?
0: Yeah.
1: I was reading the article. Imagine being an Atlanta Falcons fan. What is it with all these guys, especially these quarterbacks, showing up for camp with injuries?
2: I don't know, because Trevor Siemian just got cut for a non-football related injury.
1: But they had to sign Cooper Rush, did the Atlanta Falcons, just to have a live body that can throw a football. Tua is out with what's called a, quote, flare-up.
0: Got a back.
1: Guess who else is out?
0: Penix.
1: Michael Penix Jr. Yeah. Still out. I mean, and then they cut T-Rev for a, quote, non-football injury designation. I mean, if I'm the fan of that team and I'm sitting there, I'm going, hey, man, my quarterbacks are all showing up and they're all blown up before we even have one day of training camp?
0: Yeah.
2: I would love to hear.
1: That would just, I mean, because these are habitual injuries, Vic. I mean, Tua's jacked. Michael Penix Jr.'s knees were sawdust when they drafted him. He's jacked. Can you imagine being a fan of that team and going and saying, why don't we still have Kirk Cousins? What the hell are we doing here?
2: What do you think Trevor Siemian's non-football related injury was? What if it was, hey, I was playing dunk hoop? Just happened.
1: Well, don't play dunk hoop.
0: There was just a Jonathan Grenard, I believe. Is he Minnesotan? Yeah, I think he's Minnesota. Just signed a big contract. Well, he is on the PUP list because he was just working out, I guess, at his house and suffered a pec injury. Now, if I was a player, you bet your ass I don't care what my injury is. I did that working out. It doesn't matter what the real story is. Look, Moj, if I got drunk at a beer fest in Vail and I decided I wanted to race one of my friends up a hill and I pulled my hamstring, I was on the squat rack.
1: Right.
0: That's what happened.
1: By the way, Grenard plays for the Eagles now.
0: Eagles now, that's right.
1: But yeah, he's I wasn't horsing around with a dog in the backyard
0: down. No.
1: I was bench pressing 3 bills, baby, 10 times.
0: Trying to get ready for you. Can I just ask one question? I don't know if you guys saw this yesterday. Dan Patrick made what I think is a pretty large allegation. You see what he did yesterday?
2: You know what? Dan's letting it all loose because he's retiring soon. He's made it known he's going to retire soon. So he's going to say whatever the hell he wants. Beware of the old dude who's about to hang it up.
0: Did you see what he said?
1: No, what did he say?
0: He is right about this. How is it possible in today's media landscape that Kyle Shanahan suffers a head-on collision, which Kyle Shanahan

0: and came out and said, I want to clarify something. I was at fault in this accident because the police report originally had the woman who was in the other car. He goes, I dropped my phone between the seats, wasn't looking. I swerved into the other lane, and that's how the accident happened. But Dan Patrick said, how does a major NFL head coach have something like this happen, and for 2 weeks it's not reported? And he's alleging that now that ESPN is in a partnership with the NFL, with the NFL Network, and obviously the rights deals and stuff that they have, that they sat on the story. Now, I don't know why.
1: Well, how about somebody from the San Francisco Chronicle?
0: But that's
1: how about
0: thing.
1: Somebody from...
0: Is there any chance, honestly, if there's any chance, if in that accident, if that was Sean Payton, that we wouldn't know about it for 2 weeks?
2: There's a chance.
1: I guess there's a chance. I think we would know about it, though.
2: How do you know?
0: I mean, nothing seems to fall through the cracks. Like, you have people whose jobs are to look at police blotters.
2: Well, I'll tell you why. I have the answer for you.
0: Okay.
2: I have the answer for you. There aren't as many loyal beat writers and people assigned to those jobs like there used to be. There aren't. This used to be, hell, this used to be a two-newspaper town with two, three beat writers on each side, hammering each other, going competitive neck to neck. There used to be four television networks going at it, trying to get every story. That's been minimized.
0: But Vic,
2: it's not what it used to be.
0: We knew when Melvin Gordon was going like 70 miles an hour on Spear one day, we knew it the day afterwards. You're talking about an NFL head coach who suffered multiple broken ribs, a broken nose, stitches in his face, a broken hand, not only had a police report, had to go to the hospital. How does that story not come out?
2: Brett, are there stories that happen here that don't come out?
0: Like
2: in Denver?
0: Like that?
2: Yeah.
1: Not like that.
0: Not like that.
2: Maybe not of that nature.
1: I mean,
2: maybe
1: if Sean
2: Payton
1: was in a head-on crash, we'd know about it.
0: Yeah, almost immediately. I think
2: it happens a lot more than you think.
0: Maybe. Look, I know back in the day, college football programs covered up a lot of different stories, a lot of them. I know that. And they kind of had media members by the coyones, because if you were the only thing in town and you threatened, you report this story, there's going to be some repercussions. People were very hesitant to do that. But I think a head-on car crash with a head coach who's made multiple Super Bowls would be, like, immediately figured out. And maybe I'm wrong. I don't know.
2: Okay, I'll just give you an example.
0: I'm not buying what Dan Patrick is saying.
2: Can I give you just a personal example of sitting on a story and not going with it?
0: Okay.
2: It happens all the time.
1: Used to could.
2: Years ago, when I was working at a different station, I got word that Von Miller failed a drug test. And you remember that whole episode, Moshe, right?
1: Of course.
2: And I was going to report back then when I was on the news.
1: That's when D-Mac was in his splendor.
2: I was going to report it. I did not report it. I called the powers that be with the Broncos. And I said, hey, here's the story, man. And all right, just give us a couple days. I'll get back to you with assurances. Don't go with it right now. Now, the reason I didn't report it at that time is because I was waiting for them to get back to me to give me their side of the story, right?
0: Yeah.
2: I didn't, but I sat on the story. I had enough sources to go with it. I chose not to. What do I have to gain? I'm the only one who had it at the time. What do I have to really gain from the story right now? I'm going to wait. So there are stories that people have that they sit on for weeks until it's time. I'm not saying it's right or wrong. I'm not trying to give you an ethics lesson here. I'm not trying to give you any of that. I'm just telling you it happens all of the time.
0: For the record, Vic, I think in that case, that is an admirable thing to do. I'm more shocked that today somebody wouldn't be like, I saw Kyle Shanahan in the hospital with stitches in his face. You know, that's... Right. I'm more surprised that just nobody did anything.
1: Well, bottom line in all this for me, I'm glad that it seems like everybody's going to be okay.
0: Yeah, it seems like it.
1: And I love the fact that he came out and said, look, I hit her. I don't know why it's reported the other way. The police report doesn't say
0: that.
1: I mean, he took full ownership, full accountability. I'm sure it's scary as hell, but I like the fact that he owned up to it. He's not trying to hide from anything. Look, he's not going to come out, by the way, from the hospital and go, KNBC San Francisco. Yeah, this is Kyle Shanahan. I'm in the hospital. I got in a head on. I mean, He's not going to do that. It's up to other people to do that. But I love the fact that he owned it here with all of the media there and laid it out the way it went down.
2: There's a story right now that I know everyone is sitting on.
0: I don't like that you said that.
2: Huh? I know for a fact. And for good reason.
0: All right, hang on. Let me think.
2: You can think whatever you want. You'll never get the story. But I'm just telling you, you guys make it sound like this doesn't happen all the time. This happened years ago. It happens today. It happens all the time. There's different reasons. Different things that take place to sit on. I'm not saying it's right. I'm telling you, it happens.
1: Does this have to do with a tree farm?
2: No.
1: Oh, okay.
0: Am I getting a raise? Is everybody sitting on that story? Hey, when we return, I have a comparison I would like to make. And it's not a fun one, but it's one I stumbled across yesterday. We'll get to it next.
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18: That crash on Highway 36 eastbound at Pecos has been cleared out of there. Still a little slow in the area, especially near like Sheridan and Federal. On 6, it's really backed up in both directions at Aspen Street, which is heading into Buckley, and that's just east of Airport. Overall, though, it's really the normal busy spots. 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
0: All right, so give me just a moment to talk about the career of Blake Griffin, because I will tie this into something else.
1: Vic, try to think how Brett Kane, in his limited ability, is going to tie in the career of Blake Griffin to anything that you and I or the listening audience cares about. I'm very curious.
0: Lob City's Blake Griffin, super athlete.
20: Oklahoma's Blake Griffin?
0: Super athlete out of Oklahoma. He comes in the NFL. He bursts on the scene. And the Clippers have this fun thing.
20: You mean the NBA?
0: What did I say?
20: NFL.
0: Yes, the NBA. Sorry.
20: You know he had a brother, too, that played with him at Oklahoma.
0: Yeah, Taylor, I think, right? Something like that.
20: Whatever happened to him?
0: He wasn't very good. Not as good as him, anyway. But he enters the league, goes to the Clippers. Clippers have this fun team of him and Chris Paul and DeAndre Jordan, and this Lob City thing's going on. But his game is predicated on the idea that I jump higher, I am bigger and more physical and more athletic than you. And this exists for, I don't know, 6-7 years, as Blake Griffin is one of the better players in the league. Blake Griffin then, in 2017, is traded mid-season to the Detroit Pistons because the Clippers are looking at him saying, gosh, you're getting hurt a little bit. I think this is athleticism has taken a toll. We'll trade you to Detroit. He goes to the Pistons. He has a season in which he plays 75 games and averages 25 points a night as an all-star and an all-NBA third-team player. He's 29 years old. Then he turned 30, and he played in 18 games. And then he was 31, and he was traded to Brooklyn midseason in a season which he played 46. And then at 32, he played 56 games with Brooklyn. And at 33, he played 41 for Boston before never playing again. Done at the age of 33. I'm very concerned that this is the path that Aaron Gordon is on because his game has been very similar. A lot of athleticism, a lot of jumping high and falling down hard, a lot of bully ball, a lot of physicality. How does that age?
1: That is an excellent tie-in. I'm pleasantly surprised.
0: Aaron Gordon, by the way, is 30 years old and played 36 games last season.
20: Here's the difference, I think, between the two of those players that you just brought up. Aaron has proven he could do more than dunk and jump.
0: True.
20: He hit 10 threes to start the season in the game last year.
0: It's more to be about the health factor than it is the other stuff.
20: But both are intertwined. I mean, being athletic and healthy, if you're not athletic anymore, if you're not healthy, you can't be athletic. But there are other things you can do to contribute. And I think Aaron has proven he can do some other things. He's developed a three-point shot out of nowhere. Griffin never did that.
1: I want to see something here real quick about Blake.
0: To me, this is less about the skill set, because I fully agree with you, Vic, that he is overall a more accomplished player, especially on the offensive side. But it's how much of a toll has his body taken on the style of play that he had early in his
20: career. It's fair to think that way. By the way, Aaron Gordon turned off his Instagram account. He was all in. I was watching him. He had a bunch of posts yesterday on his trip to Italy, and he went to Europe and did a lot of stuff, and then boom, it just went away. Maybe really? He's in that mode now. Maybe it's like work mode.
1: Well, I'm looking at the injuries to Blake Griffin. These all look very much like a guy who leaps high and comes down hard.
0: Mm-hmm.
1: Okay? AG has been dealing with the hammy. Right? That's been the big problem.
0: Yeah.
1: But get this with Griffin. Left kneecap fracture. Left meniscus tear. Right elbow infection. That's bursitis, man. Quad tendon tear. Right toe ligament tear. Two left knee, multiple left knee surgeries. That is...
20: Yeah, that's completely
1: That is a leaper, a coming down hard on the quarter, falling down, colliding kind of.
20: Yeah.
1: But you're talking about repetition. Multiple times in the year. So all of that accumulation on the joints and the ligaments and tendons and whatnot, that's really hurt him.
0: Yeah. Right?
1: Obviously, his career is over. With AG, it feels like his body, the connectivity is still good. That stupid hamstring.
20: Hell, his body should be great having sat that long, right? Not having played a ton of games. His joints should be in great shape.
0: We said that last year.
20: Yeah.
0: And then we kind of got the same thing. I mean, again, it's just difficult because I do think even if you have, as I mentioned and as Vic mentioned, a wider skill set than that of a Blake Griffin. You know, Blake is more like, would you say Giannis? Which is, my game is I run at you and I try and do stuff over the top. I'm not going to shoot, that sort of thing.
20: Yeah, and also dependent on others for him to get his buckets.
0: But I think it takes a toll on your body from playing the way that those guys play, which is brute physicality and athleticism and jumping high and falling hard and all that stuff. The concern that I have is, and this, what it stemmed from was in the appetizer, somebody goes, we're talking about taking a step back or whatever as a team. They said, they won't take a step back if AG's healthy. And they go, yeah, I know. But is that even possible anymore? You know what I mean? Or are you always just going to have to factor in that even if AG does play when it comes to postseason time, are you getting 80%? Are you getting 85%? Are you getting 70%? Are you, you know, that sort of thing. And that's what's difficult. And if you remember, like, Blake Griffin was one of the best players in the league, perennial all-star, and then role player and gone in 3 years that quickly. I'm not saying that'll happen with AG, but it's just something that I looked up because I'm like, look, two guys who are big-time dunkers, seen as two of the top 10 dunkers probably in the history of the league. It takes a toll. That's all. And it's how reliable is that when the stuff matters most. And that's all being factored in on top of the fact that you're on the hook for AG up for three more years. Because he's not declining that player option. That player option's worth, what, $36, $37 million? No way.
1: It's. I don't care where. Well, I guess we will see where his body is at the time. Of course, I would not decline that. Vic, would you ever think about declining that player option?
20: When is this player option?
0: 3 years.
1: 3 years. Two more seasons than a player option.
20: If you're AG, what would you decline it?
1: Yeah, never.
20: Talk to me in 3 years.
0: So AG's making
1: never.
0: He's never. Here's the point, Vic. This year he makes 34. Next year, he makes 36 and change. The year after that, the player option year, is $39 million.
20: Yeah,
0: he's not getting $39 million on the open market by then. Not happening. That's all. Mosher, you said it was going to be dumb what I said. Was it dumb?
1: No, it wasn't dumb. I see where your brain went. I see how you're trying to connect the two. I just think that they're different players, and I don't think AG's injuries are the result of multiple impacts over multiple years like it was for Blake Griffin.
0: Yeah.
1: At least I hope not. I mean, maybe the hammies are just now chronic because of those, you know, the leaping ability and so on in the past, the jumping in the air. not necessarily the joints and the connective tissue, but that's what a hammy
20: 4993
1: well.
20: Makes a great point. Maybe the Nuggets copy what OKC does with Caruso. They keep him on the bench and really don't unleash him until the playoffs. Maybe that's a way to manage AG. Maybe that's why they went and got Brazil and these other four. Maybe that's why they're so forward heavy. You don't play him those big minutes during the regular season.
0: He played in 36 games last year. How much more can you hold him back?
20: I understand. That's because he got injured. I'm saying you hold him back per game. But I don't know.
0: Doesn't it work the same way? I mean, he sat out more than half the year.
20: Yeah, and sometimes those soft tissue injuries, they happen at just moments that you would never expect.
0: Yeah.
1: Yeah, I know all about that.
20: I mean, hell, I reached over and grabbed my wallet in my car and pulled my back.
0: Did you go? Do it, Nelly. You got it.
20: Went to QC Kinetics, got all healed up and ready to go.
1: You
0: mixed you up.
1: He's got multiple sounds that he makes that are just sounds, okay? One is he just hurt his back. What's that sound, Brett? And he's got this is what these people say.
0: Yep, that too. Couple things on the college football front.
20: You know those people, right?
1: Yeah, everybody knows those people.
0: I don't know if you guys saw Brett Bielema, Illinois head coach. He was asked about the SEC, and his quote was, they want to live in 2005 forever. And I'm kind of in on this Big Ten SEC battle because I think the Big Ten's got ammunition called national championship trophies to play with over the last 3 years.
1: He said the SEC wants to live in 2005 forever?
0: Yeah.
20: He coached in the SEC.
1: That's interesting.
0: Arkansas, right?
20: Yeah.
1: That's interesting.
0: Here's the other thing. Vic, your boys got into the jersey patch game. Notre Dame, they have SoFi as their official jersey patch sponsor, according to Ross Dellinger, and it is in the average of $18 to $20 million annually.
20: Think about this. Think about how it's hard for me to criticize the Big 12 for taking the money, but the markets weren't set yet when they took the money. Notre Dame alone is making more or just as much on a jersey patch as the entire Big 12 conference.
0: Yeah.
1: Well, didn't Michigan just come up with a sponsor as well? It's all of a sudden, Ohio State announces it, and all of a sudden, all these teams are now saying, yeah, we're with this, and we're with that, and so on.
20: I repeat, when we talk about brands and all this stuff, because everybody likes to talk about brands, I repeat myself, Notre Dame, on a jersey patch, is making just as much as the entire Big 12 conference.
0: Saw this really funny meme. If you guys have seen the Flex Seal one, right? Where the guy's standing in front of the huge water tank with a hole in it.
1: And he slaps the thing on it.
0: And he's got the tape.
1: Yeah. Actually, said, I think that's more the goo.
0: College football's current problems. And he slaps the Flex Seal on it and it says, jersey patch sponsors.
20: Really? No, this is serious. Let me tell you, though. Let me tell you why it's so inequitable in college football and how it's silly. It's stupid. It's becoming... So there's going to be a select number of teams that are going to warrant those kind of numbers, that are going to get those kind of numbers. Notre Dame, Texas is going to do it. Ohio State's already got it. Michigan's going to get it. And then there's everybody else. And in the era of NIL, and in an era where in administration, the actual university is helping fund the athletic department, the two used to be separate but equal. The two used to be, hey, the athletic department funds itself. That's not the case anymore, not in this era. So... how are these other teams supposed to compete? How?
0: You know, when you ask the question, though, Vic, you could have had the same discussion in 1995.
20: Understood. But in 1995, the corporate money wasn't what it is today.
0: No, but I would tell you this. I have, and I mean this sincerely, I'm not saying that this is like even, forget perfect, I'm not even saying it's a good system. But... the problems that people have with college football, to me, lie way more in unlimited transfers than it does NIL money. Because NIL money is just an extension of what we already had. Bama and Nebraska and Michigan and Ohio State and Penn State, they already had gigantic donors that in the 1990s could pay more than, you know, a lower-end school.
1: That's true.
0: That's not different. What's different is you can poach those guys from a team every year, and guys can play for four teams in four different years.
20: Brett, when I'm constructing a roster, though, I'm constructing a roster from your transfer portal, transferring. And I'm sitting on $20 million. You're sitting on $1 million. Who's going to win that recruiting
1: battle? And it's even inside the same conference.
0: But try two different teams then. Instead of money, give me teams.
1: Okay, how about this? Let's go just to the Big Ten. Ohio State or Oregon, okay?
0: Yeah.
1: And Purdue.
0: Exact same it's been for 30 years. The gap, the chasm, exact same.
1: No, there's still a chasm, but $20 million, how much?
0: No different.
1: If the Purdue Boilermakers wanted to sell their jersey, are they getting Notre Dame kind of money? Are they getting Ohio State kind of money?
0: Is the gap in competitive edge
20: You got your head in the sand.
0: What do you mean?
20: You got your head in the sand. The chasm is becoming wider and wider every year. You're just not seeing it. You refuse to admit it. You refuse to acknowledge it.
1: That's
20: because
1: exactly
20: you want to.
1: There is a chasm. There always has been a chasm, but now
20: it's getting wider and wider.
0: Okay, even inside the Indiana conference. Has made a jump, and Texas Tech has made a jump, and there's
20: teams. Why did they make a jump?
0: Because they got money.
20: Okay, so where'd the money come from?
1: Mark Cuban and all these
0: donors.
1: Yeah.
20: Okay.
0: Oregon got good when Nike got involved.
20: Yes.
0: Oregon wasn't Oregon before they got Phil Knight money.
20: So you just said money is a factor then?
0: Yeah.
20: $20 million? $1 million.
0: Yeah, but Vic, again.
1: Let me.
0: Purdue was.
20: Can somebody do the math for him?
0: You aren't acknowledging this at all. Were Purdue and Ohio State ever in the same realm of college football?
1: No, but now it's even bigger.
20: Now, when you are allowed as a school now to go out and do your own deals, jersey patches were never allowed, Brett.
0: Oh, of course. Yeah.
20: Never allowed.
1: Let me try to explain one more time.
20: I don't think he understands math.
1: I don't think he does. You know what you are? Vic's right. You're a big, giant, red-headed ostrich.
20: All right, hang on. You want it to be, you think that nothing changes, that it's all cyclical. I'm telling you.
0: No.
20: College football today is at a place where the haves and the have-nots could not be further apart than they ever have been in the history of the game.
1: And you're right. And they have been far apart in the past. But even not in like the today. 70s and in the 80s and the 90s. But not like this. Let me give you one more example, Brett. Let's take the blue bloods in the SEC. Georgia, Texas, Bama.
0: Yeah.
1: These blue bloods. Mm-hmm. Okay. And then let's go all the way down, and I hate Brandon's going to be hurt when I say this, but I'm not wrong. The gap, even inside the SEC, between those blue bloods with the money that will go on these jerseys and so on and so forth, yet there's always been that chasm. But now it's even bigger. The Arkansas friggin' pigs, the Razorbacks, dude. You think they're going to get $20 million a year for their jerseys? Not a chance. I don't care if you're in the SEC. Not a chance in heck are they going to get that. Not a chance. Okay. Mississippi State Bulldogs, they may be in the same conference as Texas and Alabama and Georgia, but they ain't swimming in the same money pond, I promise you.
0: But I'm talking pure results here. Results. Illinois was 2-10 in the 2012 season. Ohio State was 12-0. Last year, Ohio State was 12-2, and Illinois was 9-4.
1: Because you can get some player. I mean, because the transfer portal has helped these.
20: No. I know what you're saying. I feel you.
0: These teams have always been separated. That's all I'm saying. They've always been.
1: They have.
20: Here's the difference. I know what you're saying. You can have those years where an Illinois and Ohio State will be equals. I get it. I acknowledge it. You will have those blips. I'm talking about long-term success. I'm talking about viable,
1: longevity,
20: dynastic, I'm one of the haves, you're a have-not success. That's my reference point. My reference point, because what the transfer portal has done now, it's allowed these schools to hit blips. Oh, God, look. Oh, my God. Tulsa's good? Oh my gosh. North Texas is good? Oh, my gosh. And then the next year, they'll be bad again. That's what the portal's allowed. I'm talking about sustainability. Sustainability. That is getting more have and have nots than ever.
0: That I agree with you on the sustainability front. It is much easier to lessen that gap by limiting transfers than it has to do with money right now. Because the money is only the major player because you're allowed to buy whoever you want every single year. If somebody transfers once and you say that's it, well, there's no more going out. You know, a big-time quarterback can't play for three different schools in his career because somebody offered him more money. Carson Beck would have never left Georgia. if the transfer rules were in place like that? Because it's like, what's the point?
20: You know, I played golf with a big-time AD recently.
18: Ooh.
20: The reason I have to bring it up is I got to reference it. Somebody can tell you who it is, but he's worked for at least five different schools, big-time, big schools. And he's no longer in the game. And I said, so what is this era done? What is it that we don't see? What is it, good? Is it bad? He says, here's the deal. College sports is trying to bring corporate America into the fold. They're trying to bring businesses into the fold. Well, here's what business can't understand. And businessmen just can't come to terms with this. You're trying to finance athletic programs where 10 of the sports lose money. Business people are used to making money, not losing money. So they can't come to terms with, wait, I'm going to give you this money, but 10 of your 12 sports are going to actually be in the red? They can't come to terms with, and when they do come to terms with that is when they say, oh, we're out.
0: Yeah. So, yeah, that's what I get.
20: So every school in America has an athletic program, and those athletic programs are there to fund these athletes. Most of those programs lose money. It's inherent in the program. They lose money.
0: Mm-hmm.
20: So you want me to fund something that loses money? And I'm a business person? Why would I do that?
0: Well, we can get back to this in a bit. 303-504-0925. Got, oh, by the way, next.
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2: 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He's overrated? 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
0: Oh, by the way, stories around sports in the world we feel like you should be aware of.
1: Contrary to popular belief, I'll start out. Contrary to popular belief, I read. I can read. I like to read. I do read. And I was reading of an article, the 10 burning questions of NFL camps this year.
20: Was it read to you or did you actually read it?
1: Well, I got it on audiobook, but, okay. You know, put in the tape deck in my car.
0: Sure.
1: Do you recall who the offense, and I don't want to be accused of this Chargers stuff, but I'm telling you, the Chargers still scare me inside the AFC West, and they should. Just like the Chiefs are scaring me if Mahomes is back and they're back to being themselves. You realize who the offensive coordinator is now for the L.A. Chargers of Anaheim, right?
0: Mike McDaniel.
1: Mike McDaniel. Well, apparently there's a lot of scuttlebutt going around that McDaniel and Herbert, along with Omari and Hampton, that this is going to be dynamic. And I'm just saying, does that, when you hear this little scuttlebutt, these rumors, and does that do anything for you?
0: Death, taxes, Mosier is scared of the Chargers.
20: It's unfathomable.
1: I said I don't want to be accused of this anymore.
20: I've been doing this show.
1: I have to bring it up.
20: I've been doing the show with Mosier now for almost a decade, and you've been with us for, what, 5, 6 years? I don't even know how long you've been here.
0: Seven and a half. Long time.
20: It is incredible to me. I've never seen a fish go hook, line, and sinker after something time and time again like Mosier does the Chargers.
14: Have you guys seen how good Ben Simmons' three balls looking these days?
20: It's unbelievable to me.
14: Did you
20: every year, it's the same narrative. Hey, every single year.
14: Did you see how much weight Zion's lost? Dude, he's looking lean right now. He's cut a lot of pounds, guys.
1: But the prediction is that Herbert and Hampton are going to go buck wild this year. Because McDaniel is running
0: Well, they probably will. Like, they're a good team.
20: And?
0: Yeah.
1: I don't know. I fear them. I'm like...
0: But what do you think is different? Here's the thing. Like, you don't do this with the Chiefs every year, because we just know the Chiefs are going to be good and they're going to be a problem. What is it about the Chargers that has you thinking...
1: Because I think the talent there is too good to blanket up every single year. One year, they're going to put it
20: together.
1: Well,
20: guess what they've done? They've blanked it up every single year.
1: They have, but a lot of it, I mean, again, the injury factor for that franchise is sickening.
0: Oh, by the way, can I give you a quote from one Plaxico Burress? You guys remember Plaxico? Good wide receiver.
1: The guy who blew his own leg off?
0: Yes.
1: Oh, okay.
0: Here's the quote from Plaxico. They're both kind of similar, because when I walked into prison on my first day, I was like, damn, man, you're a bleeping loser. And I had the same damn feeling every day I walked through the door with the Jets.
1: Oh, my God. He just compared the Jets to federal prison?
0: Yes. Oh, he said, playing with the Jets was like being in prison. Because every day I thought to myself, when I walked around, I'm a bleeping loser.
1: Wow.
0: I mean, that's got to be as much... This is somebody who has been to prison, by the way. Federal prison. And was just like, yeah, it's pretty much the same thing.
1: You know,
0: if you were sentenced to 2 years in prison or 2 years with the New York Jets, what do you choose?
1: I would bet that if you put Jets fans on a lie detector test and gave them an ice cold beer and then let them talk, they would probably admit that being a Jets fan feels like being in prison.
0: Yeah.
1: They'd probably admit that.
20: Oh, by the way, in light of what's taken place in college football with these jersey patches, and we mentioned how the Big 12 was assigned the Monster Energy Drink title, right? What do you think is going on in Big 12 headquarters right now? Do you think they've seen these other schools get all this money? Can they do a patch each school on, like, the other side of the jersey for their own separate schools? Would they be allowed to do that?
0: Wait, does Monster have a jersey patch, or are they just sponsoring the conference?
1: No, I think it's Monster Big 12 Conference.
0: Yeah.
1: I don't know they're doing
0: jersey patches are still a thing. Maybe I'm wrong.
20: Hold on. I think it's a jersey patch for the entire conference. They have to wear these.
1: Wow. The Big 12 really screwed up. And again,
20: if that's the case,
1: the market wasn't set. If you're Monster, you're probably thinking, damn, we did a good deal. You're high-fiving in the corporate office. If you're in the Big 12 offices and you're going, all right, who's getting fired?
20: All right, here it is. Big 12 Monster jersey patches teams will wear in football and men's and women's basketball.
0: Oh, that's exclusive,
1: wow,
0: too.
1: Wow.
20: And court logos. Court logos, too.
1: Wow. So then Monster's getting a great... Now that we see this, Monster's getting a great
0: deal. Each team's getting a little over $1 million for this.
20: Yes.
0: A year.
20: Yes.
0: As opposed to Ohio State and Notre Dame that are making $18 million a year just by themselves.
20: And those are just the first two. Yeah. You're going to get, by the end of this whole thing, you're going to get 20 other schools announce deals.
0: So a big bit of news. This is holdout time. So two first-round pick running backs from 3 years ago, 4 years ago? Can't remember. But Bijan Robinson, Jahmyr Gibbs, who were both first-round picks, who both ended up being guys that were worthy of first-round picks because they might be the two best backs in the league.
1: Well, they're total studs is what they are, total studs.
0: Neither have shown up to their respective camps because they are awaiting a long-term deal, and that's what this time of year is.
1: Sure.
0: Vita Vea, who is upset that he has not gotten his new contract as a veteran all-pro player, said, I want out. He has requested a trade. When Todd Bowles was asked about this, why he missed practice, Todd Bowles said he tweaked something. And I think Vita Vea is saying, yeah.
20: Yeah, I sure did.
0: I'm tweaking my contract is what I would like to tweak. But it is funny. It's like you don't have to be specific. But he's just like, yeah, he tweaked something. I'm like, I don't think that's why he's not there, actually. I think he's probably feeling okay.
1: That's pretty funny.
0: One other thing, just college football-wise, the NCAA has made a suspension. This is rare. This doesn't happen very often because they have no control or power over their sport anymore. But they have suspended Tennessee linebacker Arian Carter 2 games for a $427 flight to an NFL pre-draft training facility. Out of all the things that are happening in college football, we're going to suspend a guy for 2 games for a $400 flight?
1: Well, is
0: that's where we're drawing the line.
1: Is this a flight or is it that he went to an NFL training facility?
0: Probably both. But who cares? What about it? What's the point?
1: I don't know.
0: They can have agents now. What's the problem?
20: I asked that same AD. I said, so what does the NCAA do now? And the NCAA basically, think about this. In college football, it doesn't do much of anything.
0: No.
20: It runs a basketball tournament that makes a lot of money.
0: That's true.
20: And it operates all the other sports in the NCAA and their championship games. But for college football, what does the NCAA really do?
0: Mm,
1: All right, I got another one, by the way.
2: I've got
1: Speaking of.
2: Oh, man, we're running out of time. I've got a good one. Okay, go ahead.
1: Okay, I'll save mine. I'll tell you what, because mine comes with sound. I'll save it for the 9 o'clock.
2: Last thing. Reading the article about the top pass rushing groups in the NFL. Top pass rushing groups in the National Football League. Where do you think the Denver Broncos stand in that list?
0: Yeah, they should be, I mean, top five, top but they five should be number one.
1: I mean, is a lot of it contingent on Cooper's availability? I'd say they're top three.
2: They're top five. They're currently number four with Benito Cooper, Ellis, and such. Steelers are three with T.J. Watt, Highsmith, and Herbig. Okay. Houston Texans are number two, especially the key contributors, Will Anderson and Danielle Hunter, correct?
0: Yeah.
2: The number one, and maybe getting even better.
0: Rams?
2: Mary had a little
1: duck.
0: Yeah, Myles Garrett. Yeah.
2: Yeah, Byron Young, Josiah Stewart. And if you added, imagine the number one unit right now. And if you added Aaron Donald back into that mix.
0: Yeah, no kidding.
2: Good Lord Almighty. Offenses are going to get crushed.
0: Scary. That is, oh, by the way, every day at 8:45. Back after this.
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5: Got a crash on I-25 northbound approaching 6th. It's causing backups to Downing with an over 5-minute delay. I-25 is also really busy here in both directions, but especially southbound approaching and after I-70. I-270 clogged up westbound between Quebec and Vasquez. 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
21: 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Mosher, Lombardi, and Kane.
0: All right, I think we officially have a problem here. We have a problem. Moj, is Kale McCarr a future Hall of Famer?
1: 200,000%.
0: Is Kale McCarr due for a contract extension sometime soon?
1: In about a year. I mean, he'll be up in a year.
0: Will you
27: have you guys ever heard of the Conn Smythe?
0: Will you use, if you're at Kale McCarr's agent, other people's contracts to base negotiations off of?
1: I would do that, yeah.
0: So when Macklin Celebrini signs a 5-year deal worth about $19 million a year, is that a problem?
1: It ain't good.
0: 5 years, $94 million for Macklin.
1: Vic, Celebrini. The dam has officially burst in the National Hockey League.
20: Money me.
1: Me money.
20: Me money. Money me me.
1: Money me me. Me me money. Money now money. Pocket money now me.
20: How old is Macklin Celebrini?
1: 20. Hang on. Brett, look it up. He's got to be. I'm not even sure he's 21 yet. 20?
0: Macklin Celebrini is 20 years old. He'll be 21 in 11 months.
1: Jesus, good God.
20: All right.
1: But keep this in mind. Macklin Celebrini now just became the highest paid player in the National Hockey League. And you know what? If you're the San Jose Sharks, locking him up is smart because he finished fourth in the league in scoring last year. He had 115 points, 45 goals, and 70 assists. The only guys in front of him, some pretty good guys, Nate, Cooch, and Mick Pickles. That's it. And this kid's 20. So, yeah locking him up to a long-term deal, a 5-year deal, where imagine when that contract expires, he'll be 25 when it expires. They conned me. No, it's just, that Danny Briere offer sheet, Philly to Leo Carlson at 18 per. Holy cow. Bedard got 15.
20: Yeah.
1: Bedard got 15 cheddar per. This is big, man.
20: How on earth are the Avs going to be able to afford both Nathan MacKinnon and Kale McCarr?
1: Well, the cap is going up. That's going to help a lot.
0: And a roster.
1: The cap is going up. That's going to help a lot. But you got
20: to
1: win now.
20: I'm going to repeat what
1: you gotta
20: I just said.
1: You got to win now.
20: I understand the cap is going up. But if you just judge them on contracts, they're $20 million players each. Each. Now, teams can afford one $20 million player. I get that. How do you afford two $20 million players?
1: Ooh. We'll get your
20: it's hitting you, isn't it?
1: Get your Harry Potter wand.
20: It's hitting you. It's,
1: I don't want to talk.
20: So the same situation, the same. Sometimes you and let me start by saying this. All right, I'm going to rewind a little bit. Sometimes you're too good. You're too talented, and the problem that the Nuggets are in is a product of having great talent that you developed, you drafted, and because the CBA changed, you're now paying the penance of that talent.
0: And Nate is locked in. If there's any good news, your two highest paid fours are Nate and Nachos.
1: Well, they're
0: locked in until 2031.
1: Four or five more years, yeah.
0: So that's fine. But you just add Kale, who's making nine right now. If you just boost that by 10, 11 million bucks, that's another Nate or Nachos that could be on your roster. You know what I mean? And that's not even to include all of the other places you got to fill out depth-wise and everything
1: but
0: else.
1: But we've gone to DEFCON. What's the...
0: I should know this. The lower numbers are the more
1: scary.
0: Intense ones.
1: DEFCON.

0: one power play unit. Good for him. But he ain't no Cale Makar.
1: Yeah, that's a lot to have to figure out. Because as of right now, we know the cap is going up, but listen.
0: Bro.
1: Do you know, did they say already what the cap's going to be the following year?
0: It's going to go like 113, and I think maybe they're thinking 123 or 4, something like that, which is good.
1: 103 or 4, wait, say that again?
0: No, from 130, it's next year it's going to be 113, and then I think they're projecting like 123, 24.
1: Okay, so just for next year, let's say that they get, Cale gets a $10 million raise. Well, right now you sit at $404,000 in cap space, according to puckpedia.com. If you add $10 million to Cale Makar's contract, you'd be sitting at about $404,000 in projected cap space. Correct. I mean, that's where you'd be.
0: Yeah.
1: Now, is there any opportunity? Makar did do this the last time. He took less than what he could have. Not a ton, but he did take less.
0: He left, well, I think anytime a guy leaves, if you leave $2 on the table,
1: yeah,
0: you're helping your team.
1: Now, but what I'm saying, it wasn't like when Jalen Brunson left 100 some million on the table with his extension. It's not like that crazy. Right. But when you leave any money on the table, you're doing the team a favor.
0: That is correct. Yeah.
1: Is Cale willing to do that again? I think that'd be a tough ask.
0: It'd be a really tough ask. But we'll see. I mean, I obviously I'm not him. I don't know. I have no idea.
2: If Moshe, I can't ask you this. I can't. I'm sorry. I'm not going to ask Moshe this.
0: Ask Brett.
2: I can't ask you. I'll ask Brett this. It's immoral, unethical, and flat mean to ask Moshe this question. I'll ask Brett. Brett.
1: Mm-hmm.
2: If you had to choose one of those two players to keep,
1: come on, dude.
2: Okay, you know what I mean? Okay, I'm on that. You won't answer it. Steve, if you had to choose, and I'm not saying it's going to come to that at all, but
1: don't you Sophie's choice me. Don't you do that.
2: All right, I guess I can't ask the question then.
0: Well, that question was answered in this very town about 23 years ago.
2: It sure was, and it was a difficult one. The question was Sakic or Forsberg.
1: But they aren't facing that dire of straits. Like
0: this. No, they're not.
2: I'm not saying they are, but I'm asking if it came down to it. And I'm just saying you don't want to go down that road where you're too top-heavy at the expense of, like, what is the NHL? How do you win in the NHL? Carolina just proved that immense depth and luck works.
0: 21 years ago. Hey, Brett, let me
1: Answer your question, Vic, Marty Nachos makes $1 million less than Nathan MacKinnon. That's what I'd do. If it came to, yeah, like, if you had to do something. Sorry, Nachos. Okay. Love you. See ya.
0: Let me show you where the league has come. That lost season of 04-05 sucked. It just sucked. When the league came back, the salary cap, the ceiling of the salary cap in the 05-06 season, ready for this? $39 million. The Avs were virtually twice that in their payroll.
1: So Macklin Celebrini is making half that cap.
0: That is correct. Yep.
1: Yeah. At 20.
0: That's right. But they were, I mean, it was $39 million, and so you've got Forsberg and Sakic, you've got Blake and Foote. And Pierre Lacroix, God rest his soul, brilliant, brilliant GM, great man. He had to make some very difficult decisions, bro.
1: Well, here's the thing,
0: though, Moshe. It was hardcore.
1: I feel like, at least in the short term, getting a little out over our skis for this reason. I got their cap table pulled up in front of me. Not only this year, but next year. If you're taking all the people that are projected starters on this roster, okay?
0: Yeah, and they're not in super bad shape.
1: Yeah, hear me out. Just okay. Listen.
0: Yeah.
1: Even in the short term, this year and next year, the guy that you'd have to pay next year is Cale Makar. Let's say he takes up whatever $10 million that are you're projected to get back, right? Or with the cap, the salary cap rising.

0: He takes all of that space, the $10 million that are left, and you're sitting in the same spot of $400,000 left over. Yes, you'd have to navigate some things. But the only other guys projected right now in your starting lineup that you would lose are Lehkonen, which would be a problem, Nick Waugh, and Brent Burns, and Wedgwood as your tandem guy, but Blackwood would still be under contract. It's not like...
1: You're gutting the team.
0: Correct. You don't have to go to those lengths. Yes, you'd have to maneuver and do some things and trade this guy for this guy, get a little cheaper here, whatever. But as far as your main characters on the roster, you're pretty much okay with the exception of maybe Lehkonen.
1: And I was right on the money. I just looked it up. So this year it's 104. Okay. 27-28, it's projected to be 113.5 as the ceiling. And then in 28-29... they're pointing at $123 million based on hockey-related revenue growth. So from right now to 2 years from now, it's basically $20 million.
0: Okay, so you take the $10 million you give to Cale McCarr for next year, and then the year after 10, that you get another $10 million coming.
1: Okay, yeah, but
0: I think they're going to be fine, but it is jarring to see that.
1: But that's why, Vic, when you look at these projections, I'm sorry, that's why you're doing the Bowen Byram deal. That's why your Bedard's getting 15. That's why... Danny Briere could RFA Leo Carlson at 118, offer sheet him at 108 or 118 per. And that's why Celebrini now is getting almost 19.
2: But the Sophie's choice that was made a couple decades ago, you have to look back at it now. As much as we value what Peter Forsberg meant, the Avs made the right choice.
1: They did.
0: Yeah. I mean, no doubt. Super Joe.
1: You know, I don't want to bring up Sophie's choice anymore.
2: But, you know, every team is going to face question. That. Every team is going to face that. Every franchise, every successful franchise in sports has to make that choice at some point. Has to. And the good ones understand that.
0: Yeah.
1: Let's explain to people out there who maybe... they're not familiar with what a Sophie's choice is. A Sophie's choice is basically you've got to make this decision, and it's going to break your heart.
2: Which of my kids am I pushing off the cliff?
0: Yes.
1: Yeah.
0: That's it. You have to choose a child.
1: That's it. It's you have to make an impossible, heartbreaking decision about some things.
3: It's a bull question. It's impossible to answer.
1: And so, but no matter what the outcome is, it's horrible. That's a Sophie's choice. That
0: they aren't
1: said,
0: in this situation. That, even with this, they right. aren't in this situation.
1: That being said, I am not a Meryl Streep guy. I'm sorry.
0: I'm going to be honest.
1: No, bro, I am not.
0: Hang on.
1: I am not a Meryl Streep. Not in Kramer versus Kramer. Not in The Deer Hunter. Not in Out of Africa. No, I'm not doing Meryl Streep.
0: I don't think Meryl Streep's targeted audience for her movies is probably you. I didn't think she was making Devil Wears Prada and was like, you know what, I gotta get Mark Mosier on.
1: Never saw it.
0: Of course not. Isn't that for you?
1: Isn't that the one with the rat face?
0: No, it's not the one with the rat face.
1: Oh.
0: It's Anne Hathaway.
1: Oh.
0: It was beautiful.
1: No, she didn't do it for me either. But I am who's with me? Raise your hand if you're not a Meryl Streep guy.
0: You aren't supposed to be.
1: 303-504-0925.
0: Hey, you know what? Shocking news here. My wife, not a big Sly Stallone gal. Really not.
1: She's got some major problems.
0: She watched a few minutes of Rambo and was like, I don't think this movie's for me.
1: She's got a malfunction. I'm sorry. Your wife is lovely and nice and awesome, but that's a malfunction built deep inside of her being.
0: I don't think my wife would watch Terminator and be like, you know what one of my favorite actors is? Schwarzenegger.
1: Well, then she's got issues. I'm sorry. 303-504-0925. Does Meryl Streep suck? Thanks.
2: That's a very, you know, the whole acting thing. It's like anything in the entertainment business. It's such a subjective question. Like who you determine to be the best actor of all time. Like, who are you to tell me what I think on that? It's so subjective.
0: It's really not. There's one objective answer. Robert Downey Jr. in Tropic Thunder. Name another person who pulls that off, huh?
1: I don't think there's anybody in Hollywood that could, but him.
2: I have an answer to who I believe to be one of, if not the greatest actor of all time. A guy who played Mork from Ork, a guy who played the therapist in
1: Good Will Hunting.
2: Good Will Hunting. Robin Williams, and my for my money, he could do anything.
0: Remember when Caliendo was in here and he did his Robin Williams, yeah. And it was the soft, bearded Robin Williams?
4: Yeah. Oh, yeah. Don't you know?
0: I can't do it. But.
1: I would say Gene Hackman has got to be up there.
2: Yeah, but all his roles are feel the same.
0: I like Hackman, don't get me wrong, but best ever?
1: Plus, what a tragic
2: death. I mean,
1: death,
2: think about it. Robin Williams played the teacher, the professor in, what was that show with the all-boys school? Dead Poets Society. He was a phenomenal role he played. He goes from a serious role to just a laughable clown on Mork and Mindy to...
0: Flubber?
2: He could do it all.
5: Mrs. Doubtfire?
0: Oh, that was yeah.
1: He was great in that one.
2: His depth as an actor.
0: Jumanji?
2: He could do it all.
1: When he was Teddy Roosevelt in Night at the Museum, he was perfect.
0: Who else is like that? Who can do... See, somebody says the correct answer is Denzel. In fairness to what Vic's talking about, Denzel...
2: He's never done comedy.
0: He's an amazing actor, but he's he has a thing. He does his thing. And he does
2: Tom
0: his thing
2: Cruise
0: very, very well.
2: Has a thing. Everybody has a
1: yeah,
2: thing.
1: Tom Cruise can never be like in a comedy.
2: No, Robin Williams, well, he was in Tropic Thunder, and he played that.
1: Oh, God, you're dang right. He played Les Grossman.
2: Robin
1: my bad.
2: Williams
1: right.
2: could do it all.
1: But he was still Tom Cruise's Les Grossman, kind of.
0: Who is somebody who does the whole sort of gamut?
2: Kevin Costner. Costner, again. I could tell you what roles Costner's going to do.
0: Hang on. Just before anybody yells at me, I'm not saying this is like greatest actor of all time. But like Jim Carrey did Ace Ventura and Eternal Sunshine of a Spotless Mind. And he did like some Truman Show and all
1: Mask.
0: That. Like that's, we're talking range here is what we're talking
1: well,
0: about.
1: Well, Robert yes. Downey Jr. has done like drug addict stuff. He's been a superhero and he was funny as hell in Tropic Thunder.
0: See, like, you know, one guy that gets all this credit that I'm not saying he's not great. Like Daniel Day-Lewis. I almost think it's more Broadway sort of yeah, over the top
2: the
0: in character. Some of the roles.
2: It's the same character.
1: Hey,
2: it's
1: man.
2: The same guy.
0: I mean, Tom Hanks is a pretty good answer. Yeah. Hanks kind of does.
1: The bottom, line for all of this, though, and I'm being
2: hey, don't fair. Sleep on Leo, by the way.
1: No, he's
2: don't sleep.
1: He's
2: don't
1: great.
2: Sleep.
0: What? Leo's never done the funny role, though.
2: What ate Gilbert Grape?
0: Wolf of Wall Street, I guess a little bit. Yeah. A little bit Wolf of Wall Street.
1: The bottom line, Vic, in all this, though, and by the way, what's his face? Gosling is really growing on me. That being said, the bottom line...
2: La La Land alone just
1: he's
2: had me in a tizzy.
1: 100%. Bottom line in all of this...
0: Interesting.
2: La La Land.
1: Bottom line. Meryl Streep sucks ass.
0: All right.
2: Jesus.
0: Why do you have that...
1: And that's it.
0: I've never heard somebody feel so much, so strongly about this.
1: You know what? If her and Carrie Strug were swimming in shark-infested waters.
0: By the way, happy birthday to Carrie Strug. It was her birthday yesterday.
1: Oh, you're kidding me.
0: Yeah, it was. Happy birthday, Carrie.
1: Happy birthday, Carrie. I've got nothing against them.
2: I'm not a
1: Meryl Streep guy. Bottom line. So can we stop with the Sophie's Choice crap? Can we just say Hard Decision instead of bringing that up? Because I think of that stupid movie every time you say that.
0: 303-504-0925. By the way, just quickly, today on the Morning Sprint, we're sending another listener to see Garth Brooks. 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

0: Joe, whenever somebody pulls golf away from you, free golf away from you, it's called getting keefed. Because of the time when Kyle Keefe invited us to free golf, and then what'd he say?
1: And then he took, then he looked at the responses and did a Sophie's Choice.
2: Oh, good God!
3: He boxed me out. That's what he did.
0: And he said, "Oh yeah, sorry, already filled." Not even a chance to respond, and we wanted to play. So then what did we do? The proper response, what did we do?
1: We canceled his tea time.
0: We canceled his tea time.
3: Yeah.
0: Because I ate a bad burrito and had diarrhea. Remember that?
3: Yeah.
0: As Kyle Keefe. Mm-hmm. Well, Brett just got keefed.
3: Well, to be fair, this is different. I was a last second, like, hey, we're desperately trying to find somebody to fill in. And it was late last night, and I said, yeah, I'll play. And then this morning, it was, hey, the guy that was playing with us is now back in. That's no problem. I have no problem with that. That's not an issue.
0: I don't know, man. I don't know. Hey, it's like, hey, our guitar player is strung out and in rehab. We need a new guitar player. And then you're like, yeah, I'm ready to go on tour. It's like, oh, no, no. You know, by the way, he's off the heroin.
1: Okay, what I'm about to do.
0: That's not cool, man.
1: What I'm about to do is I'm about to handy a bottle of, I don't even know if they come in bottles, a bottle of meth to a drug addict here.
3: Huh?
1: I'm going to hand a drug addict a handful of drugs.
3: Hang on. Before you even continue with this, what kind of bottle are we talking about here? When you say a bottle.
1: I don't know. What does meth come in?
0: I have no idea.
3: Usually a cheap bag. Okay. That's rolled with a rubber band.
0: Have you
3: not seen Breaking Bad?
0: Yeah, Tuco Salamanca, man, throws it around like it's a
1: I don't engage.
0: Goldfish, like goldfish in a plastic bag.
3: No, I think Vic is right. It actually comes in a bottle with a ship that's also in the bottle.
1: Doesn't it come in a neatly packaged box like an Apple phone?
3: Yeah.
4: And it comes with a free charger.
0: Yes.
1: Anyway, Moj, I'm going to engage with you on the island of Sardinia. My brother's there, and he's sending me back videos and pictures, and I want to go bad. I know you've been there.
3: Wait, which brother?
0: Adelio.
1: Yeah. This place looks unreal.
0: It is phenomenal.
3: When do I get to do the Italy trip where Mosier stays here and does the show by himself?
0: Well, you've got two little kids. You're looking 20 years, bro.
1: Yeah,
0: dude. Well, Italy may not
3: then
0: exist.
3: Watch my kids, too.
0: I mean, we may get hit by an asteroid by then, so you're blowing it.
1: Yeah, your travel schedule's closed, bro. Welcome.
0: Bro, yeah, when I tell you...
1: The biggest extent of your travel will be Council Bluffs.
3: Not true. I would do...
0: Lamb! Take that! Right in your face!
3: Woo! I went to San Diego three weeks ago.
1: Yeah. Hey. Get you some.
0: Just let me commiserate because
3: And by the way, I would never go to that godforsaken town of Council Bluffs. Unless... it's a hit up a casino.
0: Okay.
3: That's the only reason.
0: But that's why when Gallinari came on and he said, yeah, I've got a place in Sardinia. I'm like, oh,
1: yeah.
0: My
1: and then Mosier wouldn't shut up. Remember, Mosier wasn't even supposed to be part of that interview. Do you remember that?
3: Yes.
1: We interviewed Gallinari. Mosier was off the show. He jumped back on the show when he heard Sardinia.
0: Yeah.
3: Yes.
0: Because it's Vic, I'm telling you right now.
1: I just got to tell you, I've been there before. It's just beautiful. The food. Yeah. Beautiful. Anyway, right. I gotta go.
4: I mean, it won you emoji for worst treatment of a guest, if I believe.
0: Yeah, I think it
4: correctly.
0: Did.
4: So there you go. I mean, it was worth it. It worked for the award season.
0: It went super simple too, because what we did, we flew from Naples.
1: I don't care.
3: Why did you start this? What are you doing? No, your team.
0: Naples to Orsio, back to Rome for $99.
3: Nobody cares.
1: I don't care. I don't care how you got there.
3: No.
1: I don't care where you stayed. I don't care what you saw. I just don't care.
0: Well, nobody cares. But that's probably what this is like. It's like this guy is strung out on meth, and you're like, look at this meth. Oh, you can't have none.
1: That's what we're doing.
0: That's exactly what you did.
1: That's my point. My point is we bring up a place that Mosier's visited, and he just goes on and on about it. Like, Nelly just got back from overseas. He hasn't gone on and on about it.
3: I haven't heard a peep. He said one thing. He goes, I was playing a band in one of our band shows, and I got interviewed by somebody from French TV. That's all he's told me.
1: I will go on and on this, because I want you guys to hear the sound. I haven't even heard the sound yet. Former Utah coach, now the new head coach of the Michigan Wolverines, Whittingham, Kyle Whittingham. He was at Big Ten Media Days, and he was asked about the future of college football. How do you afford to pay all these players? How do you navigate the fiscal waters of college sports? What do you do with college football? Listen to what he had to say and tell me what you think of this.
5: I think it's got to be an NFL minor league model where we have a salary cap and, you know, the players are employees. I think, you know, as distasteful as some of that is, I don't think there's any other way that is better than that. And, you know, right now it's out of control. I mean, we're going to have probably, you know, a dozen teams in the next recruiting cycle with $50 million rosters. You know, there's such a disparity between the haves and the have-nots. And I think that the only way to get that evened out and level the playing field is to go ahead and pattern it after an NFL, like I said, a minor league NFL model and a super league, if you will. And you'll probably see, you know, 48 to 60 teams survive the cut and be on the right side of the line in the sand and proceed forward.
1: Oh, my God.
6: Wow.
1: Kyle Whittingham, wow, in a span of 30 seconds, just said everything that I've been pushing on this show for the last 2 years. And Brett Kane has pushed back at me and said, I'm a boomer. You don't know what you're talking about.
3: Never
1: oh, it's
3: boomer.
1: Not. There's no,
7: okay,
1: chasm, no, there's no chasm between the haves and have-nots. What are you talking about? Kyle Whittingham,
3: okay, all right, hang on,
1: eloquently just said everything that I've been trying to say to you, that this is as bad as it's ever been and only going to get worse.
3: Okay, hang on. First of all, I hate when you represent my arguments because you do them terribly. You do the argument you want me to make instead of the argument I actually make. I never said there's not a chasm between the haves and the have-nots. I simply asked the question of, is it bigger than it was 30 years ago?
1: Yes. Yes. The answer is yes. He just told you that. Yes.
3: I would say this. I do think that's the case. I think that could be remedied and we could go back to similar to what it was 30 years ago by eliminating the transfer rules, by saying you get one free transfer instead of every year it's an open season. Because that's where the money comes into play. Because, Vic, then Notre Dame couldn't buy a senior quarterback every year.
1: They'll buy the recruits then.
3: Well, that would take time.
1: They'll buy five recruits to your one.
3: That would take time. That's the whole thing with recruiting. Freshmen don't jump into college football and dominate the sport very often. What can happen is you get seasoned veteran on your roster. Seasoned veteran can now dominate. Miami is not in a national championship conversation last year if Carson Beck does not transfer.
6: That is true.
3: Like,
6: that is true.
3: That's the problem. If they recruited even a five-star number one overall recruit like Michigan did in Bryce Underwood, Michigan wasn't a player last year.
1: I agree with you, but I'm talking about the financial disparities. The financial disparities have never been bigger than they are today.
6: Vic,
1: I'm not talking about the talent disparity. Financial disparity.
6: It's interesting. You have a coach of one of the most prestigious, largest programs in the country, in the Michigan Wolverines.
1: Who has nothing but he has to gain by this. This actually helps his cause.
6: It does.
1: So by him going off on this,
6: like that,
1: him going off on this is more transparent than anything.
6: Now, that's very telling.
3: Whittingham would also not be making this argument if he still was at Utah, because Utah is not guaranteed to be part of that Super Conference. He wouldn't utter a word of
1: that. But the fact that he's saying it, it makes it even more real. And that's not the argument I'm trying to make. The second part of his argument is what intrigues me. What he's saying is, and I've suggested this, and it's never going to happen for this reason. Why not make college football the NFL minor league? Simple. Why would the NFL pay for it when they're getting it for free?
3: Well, it is, yeah.
1: Why would the NFL all of a sudden say, oh, yeah, let's partake in paying these players. Why would they? What incentive does the NFL have to give college football money when they get it for free?
3: I guess, can I say one other thing about I'll keep going back to the word, the chasm between the haves and the have-nots. If you were to give me a top 25 from 1998 and a top 25 from 2025.
6: Looks very similar.
3: It ain't that different. It's the same dudes. Now you're playing in a different pool.
6: Yeah.
3: You're doing that, but Purdue wasn't a player last year in the Big Ten. They weren't outside of what, three years with Drew Brees, really, in their entire existence.
6: Okay, let me give it to you. Ready? 1998, top 25. Ready? Here we go. And I'm gonna blow your doors off a little bit. Mm-hmm. Tennessee was number one. They won the Natty. Philip Fulmer. Buckeyes were two. Florida State was three. Arizona was four. Mm-hmm. Florida five. Wisconsin six. Tulane was 7. Okay. UCLA 8.
3: Tulane just made the CFP, by the mm-hmm. way.
6: Yeah, they did. They almost killed their program, for crying out loud. Mm-hmm. Or they did, and they brought it back.
3: Keep going.
6: Georgia Tech 9, K-State 10, A&M 11, Michigan 12. The Falcons of Air Force were 13th.
3: Yeah. Mm-hmm.
6: Holy crap, that's awesome. That'll never happen again. Georgia 14, Texas 15. The Pigs were 16, believe it or not. Arkansas was. Penn State 17, Virginia 18, the Corn were 19, Miami 20, Missouri 21, the Irish 22, they went 9-3, Virginia Tech 23, Purdue was 24, and Syracuse was 25. A lot of those don't look like today, Brett. What?
3: Are you? It doesn't look like what last year was. If you told me that 20 of those teams were in the top 25 this year, I wouldn't bat an eyelash at it.
6: Well, let me tell you,
3: Air Force would be a gigantic surprise. That'd be a big surprise.
1: Here's the problem. Here's what you're not, and I'm doing a poor job. It's on me. I'm not expressing my opinion properly here. When I speak of financial chasms, I speak of sustainability. I'm saying that there are only a handful of teams now who will be able to sustain winning seasons between 8 wins and 12 wins. Like you just said, Notre Dame 9-3 that year. That was a bad season for Notre Dame.
3: Mm-hmm.
1: You think Wyoming would take 9-3? You think CU would take 9-3?
6: Of course.
3: Yeah.
1: Okay, what I'm saying is sustainability.
3: But Wyoming would have taken that in 2008 or 1998 again,
1: but
3: too.
1: That's the financial cast. The teams that are making money are going to live inside that window forever.
3: This is what I tell you though, Vic.
1: If you understand the window, of.
3: But Ohio State's been living in that window for 6 decades, and so is Notre Dame.
1: But all you're doing now is narrowing the window. That's what I'm saying.
3: Here's what I'm
1: saying. Now it's going to be even fewer schools in that window.
3: If you're looking for sustainability, which I think is the right way to go with college football right now, the easiest way with where we're at to get there is by changing the transfer rule to one free one. That's the easiest way to do it. Because if guys do that, then they're kind of boxed in for multiple years at the same school, and then you can build. The issue is you're trying to redo this every year with a brand new roster, and that's unsustainable.
1: So what's
3: and that's where the money comes in, because now the money can buy the brand new guys.
6: You guys are
3: really
6: saying
3: good.
6: You're kind of saying the same.
1: We
6: you
1: are
6: guys
1: saying
6: going
1: the
6: back
1: same
6: and
1: thing
6: forth.
1: From
6: you're
1: opposite
6: saying the
1: ends.
6: Same thing.
3: It's just it's the different route, and I just think the easiest way to do it, because you're never going to get the money close enough between these teams. The easiest way you can do it is be like, you get one free transfer, and then sorry, if you have a great sophomore year, but you already transferred after you're a freshman,
1: but Brett,
3: you either sit out or you play the rest of your career.
6: They're trying to do that.
1: They're trying to get that bill in place, the big college
3: bill. They should.
1: But now you're sort of anti-union. Now, the reason NIL exists, the reason all this stuff happened is because you're allowing the players to make money now,
3: but now
1: hold on.
3: Can still make money. It's like a contract, though.
1: But you don't think the player's going to push back on that and say, wait a minute, if you're allowing me only one transfer, then that really hurts my final line, my bottom line. In years past, in the last 3 years, I've had a chance to make more money.
6: There will be lawsuits. Vic is entirely right. There will be lawsuits.
3: Hey, man, if some radio station thinks I'm a badass, but I'm under contract, I can't leave until my contract's up.
1: Brett, listen, I agree with you. I'm telling you, just because I agree with you doesn't mean it's going to happen. I'm telling you, the Pandora's box has been opened. Good luck.
6: Good luck.
3: No, it'll be tough to stop it. I just think that's the easiest way.
1: Not tough. Listen.
6: Impossible.
1: Good luck.
6: Impossible.
1: Everybody who out there said, these players, pay them all, yeah. Have fun with that.
6: Yep. Last thing.
1: Have fun with that, and good luck fixing it now.
6: Last thing, Brett. When was the first time that you can recall when I said, I just like this on the show, I went like, oh boy, this is going to be the Wild West.
3: Well, yeah, you did that from the very jump.
6: Okay, so how many years ago?
3: I don't know, 5, okay. 4, something.
6: Imagine my reaction then to what it is 5 years later, what it is now. It's not even the Wild West. And there's more to come. There's still a lot more to come. I'm telling you, lawsuits will come in. It's going to be even more. Who would have thought that Title IX would be revoked? This is blowing my mind, bro. I can't put this all together. It's crazy.
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6: I say it all the time, guys. Just because you're getting older doesn't mean you have to feel like it. 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

0: attention to what I'm going to tell you. You might not know this man unless you are really in tune on that random World Series between the Diamondbacks and the Rangers a few years back. You guys remember that?
1: Yeah, that's one of those World Series that just sort of slips your mind, and the Rangers won that World Series.
2: God, man, you're right.
1: That was recent. Was Ron Washington the manager of the Rangers?
2: Remember the Diamondbacks were complete.

0: completely out of it, and then they got hot in August.
1: Yes.
0: And climbed their way back in.
1: They had a postseason hero during that run, a guy by the name of Alec Thomas. So he was big for them in the postseason. That year in 2023, he hit...
2: Bruce Bochy was there. Sorry.
1: A couple of huge homers during that run to the World Series. And he was not really a player that you would say was a huge guy for him. You know, sort of been called up, called down. He was always hovered around like 225, 230 batting average. Well, he's playing in the minors this year. And in the minors, they have all these different promotions. I mean, you guys have been to minor league games. Oh, yeah. It's always some sort of thing happening. And in this case, I want you to look at the screen here. So Alec Thomas is right in this dugout that's in this shaded area.
2: Is that Sacramento, California? That's Sacramento, California.
1: Might be. I have no idea.
3: Yeah, this is the Sacramento Rivercats. Good eye, Moj.
2: Yeah.
1: So Sacramento Rivercats.
2: Well, you can tell by the bridge.
1: Alec Thomas is trying to work his way back onto the big league club. And what's happening right now in between innings, if you look here in this far side, that is a mascot riding a scooter right there on the right field line.
2: Okay.
1: Go ahead and hit play. Alec Thomas is getting ready to go out, get in the field, and boom!
2: Oh,
1: absolutely smoked by this mascot on the scooter.
2: Oh,
1: like that?
2: Oh, my God.
1: Run over like that?
2: Oh, poor Lucy.
1: Boom!
2: Poor sweet That's Lucy.
3: Was it a block or a charge, though? That's the question.
1: Oh, dude, that's what you say.
0: You know what I miss?
2: That's heavy duty.
0: You know what I miss?
1: So he continued to play in the game. He struck out, I think, three times after that. But
0: one of my favorite mascot events I've ever seen, and I watched every single time, was that dude who dressed up in the suit that ran the Atlanta outfield
2: against the freeze.
0: I thought they still do that.
2: Yeah,
0: they still do that.
2: Yeah.
0: Some guy was
2: waving bye-bye like last week, and then he just blew right by him.
0: So my favorite part of that is just watching random fans pull muscles, because it happens one out of two times. Someone just pulls up lame.
1: Okay, Nelly mentioned something. Wait, are we talking baseball promotions now? I have to get this off my chest.
2: Because I've got one of the best and worst of all time. Go ahead.
1: Just quickly. Nelly mentioned something that is, I actually was just thinking about this the other day. We can all agree, COVID was a very weird time in everybody's life. It's a very, very odd thing. Perhaps the oddest thing about COVID was there was a man who just tweeted block or charge 100 times a month. And then Rex Chapman, because he tweeted block or charge 100 times a month, got a CNN show. Do you guys remember that?
0: Well, he made a name for himself before that. I mean, he was Rex Chapman, the player. I mean, you make it sound like he came out of nowhere.
1: Did you watch Rex Chapman on television? Did you watch him during the NCAA tournament?
2: No.
1: He couldn't speak on TV. And he was getting TV shows because his Twitter was popular for saying block or charge. That's a really weird time.
0: Brett. During COVID, we all watched a show.
1: Block or charge and dogs are awesome is the two things he would tweet every day, 15 times a day. And they said, you know what? I think you should be on CNN.
2: We're going to put you on the news.
0: Brett and Moshe. During COVID, we were so hungry for content or entertainment. We watched a program featuring a toothless tiger tamer.
1: I never watched that show.
2: I never watched that either. No, I didn't watch that crap.
1: I actually protested.
2: With that blank Carol Baskin? That's the only thing I know from it. Hey, Vic, the Rockies used to have a promotion with Frontier Airlines. Mm-hmm. Long before Frontier fled the state and so on and so forth, they still had animals on their tails, and they were still good, in my opinion. And what they would do, Brett, between innings, they would have this promotion where they would take a pitching machine, right? And they would shoot balls into the air, and they would have people come out of the stands and try to catch. Like, if you caught a couple fly balls or something, you got like a free round trip to Vegas or something like that, whatever, or a free round trip on Frontier Airlines.
1: Yeah.
2: And it was the best because they would always pull out some old lady who like never had a glove on in her life.
1: Yeah.
2: But she's a baseball fan, right? If you watch an old lady try to catch a fly ball from a machine, like
1: she'll miss.
2: It'll make your day.
1: Yeah.
2: I mean, these were some of the greatest promotions of all time, and I don't know why they stopped, other than maybe Frontier left town, but I do know this.
1: Liability's a problem.
2: People had a chance of getting really hurt.
1: Yeah, no kidding.
2: Because the odds of an old lady catching the fly ball are way less than her taking one right off the grill.
0: I have an idea for a new Rockies promotion to win round trip tickets. Here's the promotion.
2: Let's do it.
0: Hey, everybody. Get in line. You get one throw each to exceed 70 miles an hour in the radar. If you do it, you win free tickets. Poor Mosier.
1: The amount of Tommy Johns that would come
0: Poor
1: out
0: Poor Mosier
1: that.
0: Would never win tickets. He would sit there and just get back in line again and again and again. Change his shoes. He would change his shoes, blaming his shoes.
2: It's time for a rematch.
1: Okay.
2: Jack White, time.
1: Before we get to fact checker.
2: It's time.
1: I know we're bouncing around here, but I need to go back to something. And Vic, this is part of the example. I want you to watch. This was Rex Chapman who tweeted Block or Charge 100 times a month. He was on during the NCAA tournament, and he had this to say. Listen.
4: The first time since 25 years ago when Pete Gillen had God Sham God, rest in peace, Pete Gillen. There you go.
1: Pete Gillen is still alive. Pete Gillen is 79 years old, actually.
0: Guys, I'm sorry. I have to take it here.
2: Oh, boy.
0: I have to take it here. And I'm sorry.
1: You didn't even hear it, did you?
0: I heard it. I know.
1: He just said, rest in peace, Pete Gillen.
0: I know. We have to go to the next topic because this is too important.
2: He's thinking of Pete Carroll. Pete Carroll.
0: Yeah. Pete Carril, the Princeton offense. Listen to this one. So, D-Mac just sent us a video of the new Broncos media room. I was in there yesterday. It's just a media room. But he's like all gaga over this media room. In the media room, he rode his bike there. And there's a picture of his bike in the corner of the media room, inside with all the media. His biking shoes, his biking shirt, his biking gloves, and what looks to be, I don't know, maybe his pants, draped on top of his bike. So this man has the nerve, the gall, to go into a public spot, a media room, and remove his biking clothes and put it there for all to smell.
1: Yeah, you can't. D-Mac.
0: He did the same thing. Remember, he did the same thing
1: here?
0: In
1: this room, yeah.
0: Man, listen, I love you, partner. I love you. I love you like a brother. But, dude, this is like jumping on an airplane without your feet.
2: That's got to be outside, bro.
1: I'll tell you what, guys.
0: Bro, come on, man.
1: When we did
0: the
1: show,
0: I'm there, I'm gonna tell you, I'm gonna go to the. If I'm taking all that crap, I am throwing it outside.
1: Vic, I'll make you a promise. When we get to Dove Valley in that brand new building that we'll be outside of on Friday for Broncos training camp, I'm gonna throw up my jock strap right there in front of him somewhere and just put it on top of, I don't know, a weight bench, something.
2: Hey, this is my Speedo that I wore all day yesterday mowing the lawn. I'm just going to hang it right here.
0: I mean, you know, but he did that here and made it sound like it's just part, like, this is common. It's not
2: and
0: common.
2: And I left one half of one burrito one time, and I got the wrath of God.
0: Yeah. Guys, this is a working environment. Those are professional broadcasters and journalists, and he showed up with a bike and his biking clothes and threw it in the corner.
1: Just treated it like a locker room.
0: Do this.
1: All right, got a couple minutes here. Fact checker, please.
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3: Welcome back to Inside the Actors Studio.
2: Bottom line, Vic, and all this, though, and by the way, what's his face? Gosling is really growing on me. That being said, the bottom line.
0: La La Land alone just.
2: He's brilliant.
0: Had me in a tizzy.
2: 100%. Bottom line in all of this.
1: Man, you
2: Bottom line. Meryl Streep sucks ass.
1: There you go. Right.
0: Jesus.
1: There's one thing you wanted to know about Mosher today. Do not come around him with some Meryl Streep Mamma Mia movie. Not a fan. iTunes, Spotify, Moj Lombardi, and Kane. I hope you all have a wonderful, wonderful Wednesday.
0: Can you imagine if you walked into Bednar's office, took your shoes off, your shirt off, your underwear, said, excuse me, I got to dry these. Do you mind?
1: More of an air dry kind of guy myself.
2: Yeah. Yep.
1: All right. Have a great day. We'll talk to you tomorrow. Love you, see.
2: Bottom line, Meryl Streep sucks ass.
1: All right.
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0: here for every second of Broncos training camp at Dove Valley. It's the morning sprint. Alex Ryanemi alongside the coach, Mike Sanford. Chris Mitchell behind the glass today. We'll have NFL notes coming up at 11:15 today. Macklin Celebrini signs a big deal in the NHL, and we'll talk about how that affects the Colorado Avalanche and their negotiations with Cale Makar, as his extension can be signed this offseason. Quinn Hughes is being talked to by the Minnesota Wild, but we start with the phenomenal facility that has been put together by the Broncos that we're about to go walk through. We're going to see the Broncos go through their first training camp in the new revamped Dove Valley. And what my favorite part about this is, guys, we love D-Mac here. He's been nothing short of spectacular for us. Absolutely love it. But as we've told you guys a few times here on the station, D-Mac, and this is a feather in his cap, he bikes to work like every day during the spring and summer, which is, it's fantastic. I wish I had the mental fortitude and the physical ability to do that every single day from my home. And D-Mac and I kind of live relatively close to one another. So he bikes to and from work at the station every single day. Before we created our new podcast studio, it was just kind of a lounge for all of us here at Altitude Sports Radio. It was a bullpen of sorts. And then when D-Mac came here, he turned it into his own personal locker room. So the bike would be in there, the bike shoes would be in there, the Tour de France jersey, the sweaty socks would be in there. So it went from a bullpen to what smelled very much like a locker room. And this morning, D-Mac's there with all the muggles, as he loves to call them, as we all are. And he goes to the Broncos' new media room at their new facility, which used to be the old team room. And what do we see at the beginning of the video in the corner is the same road bike, stinky socks, smelly bike shoes, and then the rest of the media contingent, the throng of muggles, getting ready for a day at Dove Valley. And all I say is, welcome to our world, guys. Cheers to you. Welcome to our world.
1: Sounds like Wednesday.
0: It is my favorite thing in the world. So we have agreed in principle to a contract with the new Broncos facility to house those items, those aforementioned smelly, stinky items, and we accept none of the liabilities moving forward. Absolutely none of them. Won't take a single thing. It's all yours, Broncos country. Let's ride. Couple of days out, still looking at what really is going to be the change at Broncos camp this year with Davis Webb running the offense and essentially kind of having the reins at camp this year as we welcome in Coach Mike Sanford today.
2: If you ever want to know how good of a friend you have, then you just listen to them filibuster for you for a good solid 2.5 minutes as you you live your life in total shambles. Because you know what I did last night, Raj? I took on the Maroney Mafia, Megan Maroney's fan base. I took up on an ex last night because she canceled the show. My daughter was crying all night, cried herself to sleep. 16-year-old daughter, been looking forward to it for 8 months. And I compared Megan Maroney to Morgan Wallen. And that, my friend, was not a very good idea.
0: Okay, so hi, one, welcome to the show. Two, I have no idea what any of that means.
2: So Megan Maroney is a country superstar, correct?
0: I know her, and Blonde, I know who used to Morgan
2: date,
0: Wallen
2: used
0: is.
2: To date Morgan Wallen. Kind of had an ugly fallout, apparently.
0: Okay.
2: She was at Ball Arena last night.
0: Okay.
2: Performing, huge concert. You can follow it everywhere on, almost every 14 to 22.

0: for a lot of sports Twitter followers because they got to see the convergence of country pop star follower and sports follower, and it was an ugly, ugly place.
1: Oh, so you've had a few of these mafias come for you in the past. It's never been female country pop star.
0: It's a new genre for me.
1: It's typically like Western Kentucky fan that comes after you in droves.
0: Yeah, and I think Megan's from that region. Me, I have a problem with the South, and I'll tell you what, the South has even a bigger problem with me. Neither here nor there.
1: Do you remember in like the mid-2000s, there was that video when Britney Spears was going through all of her crap, and she was shaving her hair and getting arrested for DWIs. And obviously there's a bunch of issues with Britney Spears and what's going on with her. But do you remember the video of like, leave Britney alone?
0: Oh, yes.
2: Leave Britney alone.
0: That's what I felt like last night.
1: I love having Chris.
0: I mean, here's the deal. Like you can see there's a lot of people responding to the text line right here. The 502 just said every response that Coach got on X last night was from a pink profile picture. Another one from the 308. Coach was out there last night. LOL. They came for him. Oh, they were coming for my head.
1: I cannot.
0: They
1: wait
0: were looking
1: to see
0: for
1: this.
0: Blood. It was like Justin Michael of DNVR, CSU Rams coverage. He does a lot of stuff with the Nuggets as well. He could not believe when he woke up this morning the thread of comments. And then I engaged the comments as well. And I compared Megan Maroney to Taylor Swift. I said, Taylor Swift, she's had over 500 headlining tour shows, including about 3 years worth, where she didn't miss a dang show on the Eras tour. And Megan Maroney's got a sniffle. The best ability, Raj, in sports is what?
1: It is availability,
0: yes!
1: Coach.
0: That's what I was saying.
1: Hey, you know who's out at camp? Kyle Shanahan.
0: He's there. He's not coaching.
1: He damn near lost an eye. He's got 40 stitches.
0: He was looking for a phone. That's all it was.
1: He's at camp.
0: He wasn't on his phone. His phone dropped. That ever happened to you before, by the way?
1: Oh, yeah.
0: Where your phone drops and you're driving, you're like...
1: Your phone's gone then. Your phone is in the abyss. Your phone doesn't exist anymore.
0: Well, that's the lesson.
1: Doesn't exist
0: that's
1: anymore.
0: That's the lesson because it's existed to me. And I've gone in search for it.
1: Doesn't exist anymore.
0: In the crack. In the crevasse. Macklin Celebrini.
1: Oh, you want to talk Macklin? I can talk Macklin Celebrini.
0: More valuable than Cale Makar? Question mark.
1: He plays a more premium position. And he is just as good at his position, or nearly as good at his position, as Cale is at defense. Macklin Celebrini, for my money, is like the third or fourth best player in the National Hockey League, and he's 20 years old. He is, without a doubt, the best player I've ever coached against, and it's not close.
0: You coached against him?
1: When he was 14, and I knew it was different.
0: Was he good cat?
1: Great kid.
0: Yeah.
1: He was the type of kid that would put up like 8 points against your team and do it the right way. Mm-hmm. And not like pimp himself out and show just like, I'm going to block a shot. I'm going to go on a 2-on-1. I'm going to slide the puck to the back door. We're going to score. I'm going to come back out in the next shift. I'm going to do it again.
0: I'm not sure that this comp is going to be worthy of Macklin Celebrini in the NHL, but last season in the 5A Chassa high school playoff season, there were two individuals that I coached against, similarly to you coaching against Macklin Celebrini. And I did the thing like Tiffany Gomez, where I was on an airplane and I pointed to that human and I said, that is not human.
1: That's not real.
0: That's not real. And it was the tight end from Cherry Creek. And I don't want to mess up his name, but he's a 6'7" superhuman that's going to... he's going over to BYU to play football.
1: Look at us, Chris Crocker and Tiffany Gomez in the opening segment of the show. We're all over the internet memes right now.
0: And then secondly, the quarterback at Legend, man, who was on his fourth high school. He had transferred from Thunder Ridge to Georgia for 2 years for two different schools, then back. He had like 500 rushing yards against us. I'm like, can anybody tackle this guy? Guy runs like a 4-4.
1: Okay, so Celebrini signs a 5-year deal worth $18.8 million a year, which kicks in not this season, but next season. It is a $94 million deal. It is 16.6% of the projected cap, not this year, but next year. And that makes him, in terms of percent of cap at signing, the second highest paid player in the National Hockey League behind Leo Carlson, which is just like a behemoth of a deal that I think

0: It's a fugazi. It doesn't matter. It's not real, right? The other guys that you're looking at in that realm, Kirill Kaprizov, Austin Matthews, Nathan MacKinnon, who, when he signed his deal, was 15.1% of the cap.
1: And he's 16, 17? What is the average annual value?
0: 12.6. He signed his deal, it was 15.1% of the cap.
1: So Macklin signs a league record average annual value contract.
0: Yes, 18.8.
1: And yet, relative to his value, you think it's still a league?
0: I think it's a steal.
1: You think it's a team-friendly deal?
0: I think it's an absolute steal.
1: And the reason is because of the growth of the cap of the next 5 years.
0: Yep.
1: Macklin Celebrini will be an insane level of value in, say, year three of the contract. Is that right? Year two, even?
0: I mean, he put up, how many points did Celebrini put up last year? 100-something? Did he put up 120 points? As a 19-year-old, he put up 115 points and 45 goals. Yep.
1: For a team that wasn't great.
0: They were sniffing the playoffs for a while.
1: They're obviously trending.
0: Yes, very much.
1: And
0: so,
1: you know what? I'm glad. I'm kind of tired of Winnipeg, Dallas, and Vegas here. Who else? There's one I'm missing. I kind of
0: Edmonton.
1: Edmonton.
0: Los Angeles. They've always been in the playoffs, but they just don't do anything.
1: But like, I want some new blood in 2026, 27, 28, 29.
0: I think the new blood in the playoffs is going to be San Jose.
1: And Utah, which
0: they were in the playoffs last year, but that's a really difficult team to play against.
1: Are you ready for some new rivalries?
0: Sure am.
1: I kind of am. It just feels like I love Stanley Cup playoffs, but it kind of just feels like rinse, repeat, recycle.
0: The Avs and Sharks always felt like there was some sort of rivalry there. In the Marlowe and Thornton days, it felt like there was
1: some hatred. There's too.
0: You know, Mike Ricci leaves Colorado after the 95-96 season and goes and has a long career in San Jose. And there, it felt like there was some hatred there when Ricci left Colorado and went and played for the Sharks. So, yeah, I would love to see San Jose jump up and be like a beast of the Pacific.
1: Give me some doubt. Evgeny Nabokov, too.
0: Evgeny Nabokov.
1: Give me a little of that, huh? I love going to the Tank, man. The Tank is one of my favorite venues to watch a hockey game.
0: I do want to get back into this Macklin Celebrini deal and how it actually physically affects what the Avalanche are doing, talking to Cale Makar. And right now, it has been reported that Bill Guerin is talking with Quinn Hughes, that's the true comp, is Quinn Hughes and Cale Makar. Who's going to get more money? Who's going to get more term? Guerin typically overpays for his contracts. Joe Sakic does not. So we will get back into that in a little bit. We'll dive back into Broncos training camp. We are 2 days away from our nonstop coverage from out there at camp. We're going to be doing some different things. There's going to be mixing and matching.
1: It's gonna get
0: shows
1: weird.
0: And
1: it's going to get awkward.
0: The Altitude Sports Radio training camp coverage.
1: It's going to be the best.
0: Couple of four-hour shows. It's going to be great.
1: And we love awkward here. We love mixing and mashing. We've been doing it for years. The summer scramble? And now we're doing it basically the training camp scramble. It's going to be glorious.
0: Well, I mean, you and I were we were born in that Petri dish.
1: We were.
0: We're the company.
1: We put out like
0: the original company.
1: We put out a C-minus product, and then they said, you know what? Let's make a show out of that. It's a great idea.
0: You know what? It stays right there at the C-minus. They get degrees.
1: Coors Light, baby. C-minus.
0: That's Sanford. I'm Raj. It's Altitude 92.5.
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0: The Morning Sprint is brought to you by Williams Jewelers of Englewood, where Colorado shines. You can find them on the corner of Bellevue and Broadway, William Jewelers of Englewood. Alex Ryan-Emmy alongside the coach, Mike Sanford. Chris Mitchell back from his travels today, as we were just a couple of days away from being out there every single practice for the Broncos at training camp. And we walk into it with the biggest stories being the health and safety of Bo Nix's ankle, the readiness for Davis Webb to call plays, and what we heard yesterday out of the mouth of Quinn Meinerz. The one thing that we saw was, yeah, the team is in awe of the new facility out there, but when we actually started to get into the nitty-gritty of what the expectations are from the AFC West champions, Quinn was asked about being in 13 one-score games last year and being so unbelievable. Is lucky a slap in the face?
11: I just don't. Lucky's not anywhere near the truth. What we I would say is you were advantageous in the spots that you were in. But man, what in the NFL? What does that typically come down to? Typically, it comes down to quarterback play in those moments.
0: What Quinn Meinerz said was, our goal this year is to not be in that many one-score games. Yeah. And I do think that rests squarely on the shoulders of Davis Webb.
11: Ooh.
0: Squarely on the shoulders of his offense.
11: Because when you're
0: in those one-score games, there's a reason why you were in them in the first place. Well, it's because the offense sucked in the first two quarters.
11: Okay, but I would also argue that there is a potential for Vance Joseph's defense, one more year in, a little bit more evidence of film. You even felt it a little bit as the seasons went on that the defense wasn't quite the defense that was holding people to like 7, 10, 13 points and creating takeaways and getting a ton of sacks. Like Nick Benito started seeing his production as a sack leader to start to not diminish, but dwindle as the season went on.
0: Sure.
11: Are people going to find out more about what Vance Joseph and this defense is good at and not good at, and then expose them? And I'm not saying, like, there are two ways that you can get in one-score games. You can get in one-score games because your offense is buns through two and a half quarters, which was pretty common for the Broncos, certainly in the first eight games or so, 10 games. But you can also do it like the Cincinnati Bengals have with elite quarterback play, elite offensive play, and then all of a sudden a defense that just can't stop anybody. And it really, like in the case of the Bengals, it came down to who's going to have the ball last. If Joe Burrow, healthy Joe Burrow, and Ja'Marr Chase has the ball last, then they were going to win football games, typically. Even the year they went to the Super Bowl. But if it was their defense on the field against the likes of, Josh Allen or Lamar Jackson, you might be in some trouble. I'm anxious to see, like, is there going to be regression on the defensive side of the ball for Vance Joseph and this defense?
0: There is a chance that there could be. I mean, they were a bona fide top five defense in the world last year, right? Fifth in DVOA. I think they were fifth in scoring, first in success rate. They're just a damn good defense. There's no two ways about it. Yeah, did you lose Jonathan Franklin Myers, and is that going to be a hole in the middle of your defensive line? It is, but hey, guess what? We talked about it yesterday. There could be a trade on the horizon.
11: Oh, man. Vita.
0: I'm going to try and speak that into existence.
11: I went down so many rabbit holes last night.
0: Just watching Vita Vea play?
11: Vita Vea high school highlight tapes. Do you know what position he played?
0: I don't know. Was he an edge rusher?
11: He was a running back.
0: Oh, that's... How do you tackle that guy?
11: But it wasn't just like him running over people. It was him making people miss in space and taking it the distance. At like 300 pounds as a high school senior. Milpitas, California.
0: When you are little Jason Smith, sophomore fourth string corner at 5'9" and 145 pounds soaking wet.
11: You just gave your dimensions from high school, didn't you?
0: Sure. Never 5'9".
11: Yeah, 5'9". It's pretty gracious.
0: That's doing a lot of heavy lifting there. In what world are you tackling that guy?
11: It's a bad decision.
0: You can't do anything.
11: Yeah, you got to make a business decision.
0: Yeah, you disintegrate if you're trying to get in front of that guy.
11: And then the thought is, oh, hey, little Johnny, just go ahead and take his legs out. Really? I might have my life ended by his 200-pound knee going through the side of my temple and damaging my helmet and, of course, damaging my brain. No thank you to that. Vita Vea, man. Let's go. Now, I also went down a rabbit hole of reading his fit for the Denver Broncos. It's interesting. Vita Vea actually lined up at 3 technique, which means the outside shade of a guard. And you know who is predominantly your number one 3 technique for the Denver Broncos? It's Zach Allen. Now, body type-wise, like Vita Vea could be the best nose tackle in lineup on a center. In this system, with as much movement as Vance likes to do, you add him in there, and then you have DJ Jones, Vita Vea, as a unbelievably prolific 1-2 punch as a nose tackle. Now, you know, Zach Allen can play 3 technique. Like I say, he can play a little bit outside, a little further outside as a 5 technique. He does a lot of things very well. But they did share, essentially, in their stats last year on Pro Football Focus on PFF, Zach Allen and Vita Vea essentially lined up in the exact same position, about 70% of their snaps each. So, like, the fit becomes a bit of a question.
0: That defense could take a step back. But it's not taking a step back outside the top 10. I think there's a greater chance that it just stays exactly what it is. It's a top 5 unit. It's not as good as Houston's or Seattle's, but it is right there. Like, just knocking on the door of it. And a top 5 defense is going to give you a chance to win every single game. So I can't sit here and say that there's a greater concern on Vance's defense than there is on Davis Webb getting an offense ready to play in the first 2 quarters of the game. They were a bottom half team in first half scoring last year. Mm. It's just straight up what it is. There's no two ways about it. You can't look at last year's team and go, oh, because the defense kind of petered off just a little bit and the pass rush wasn't as good in the second half of the season as it was in the first half of the season, you can't sit there and say that the reason why they had to come back in all those games was the defense. It wasn't. The offense straight up sucked in the first 2 quarters. They weren't good, but they were elite in the third and the fourth, and Bo Nix showed you who he was. He's a straight up winner. But in order for the Broncos to take the next step to go from contender to favorite, That offense needs to be clicking within the first two or three drives of the game.
11: Well, it's going to be a little bit different for Vance Joseph's bunch on the defense side of the ball in 2025, from 2025 to this year in 2026. Remember when we went through the exercise a couple months ago of which quarterback you ended up facing in 2025? I mean, you remember like the stat line, like you played Cincinnati in week four and you got
0: against Jake Browning, though.
11: You got to see Jake Browning. You did not have to see one of the most prolific passers in the game. Obviously, you play New York, the Jets, and you know their quarterback play was Justin Fields. It was
0: first
11: 9
0: half of
11: 17,
0: the season.
11: Just the whole year, man. New York Giants. You know, you saw
0: Jackson Dart when he was playing good football.
11: You saw him when he was playing good football, but you know what started was the end of him playing good football was the second.
0: Honestly, it was the Jonah Ellis pick that started the end of it.
11: It really was, and then Dallas, right? Like. You're playing Dallas, right? We're good. You didn't see... You saw Dak
0: the whole game. And he took him out the final drive of the game.
11: 19 of 31, two interceptions. You played fantastic against him. Played Houston, who was the quarterback you saw. Not C.J. Carr, who came in looking like the... you saw Davis Mills.
0: C.J. Stroud.
11: What did I say?
0: C.J. Carr.
11: C.J. Carr is Notre Dame.
0: There was a Carr that used to play at Houston.
11: Yeah, it was Derek Carr.
0: Yeah.
11: David Carr.
0: No, David Carr.
11: David Carr. David Carr. And then now I got C.J. Carr. This is such a thing. Kansas City, who'd you see?
0: Patrick Mahomes.
11: You saw Mahomes. Okay, Washington. Oh, you're going to see the matchup of the best rookie quarterbacks. Nah, you're going to see Marcus Mariota. Not the
0: Mariota
11: reigning.
0: Mariota made it tough on you, man.
11: But not the reigning offensive rookie of the year. Jaden Daniels fully healthy, did you? Yeah, you saw Vegas and Geno Smith. Cool. 13 of 21. He sucked last year anyway. And you did beat Jordan Love. You got your break speed off of you by a healthy Jacksonville squad that included Trevor Lawrence. But you saw a lot of, like the Kansas City game, the one that you won at the end of the season.
0: Chris Oladokun.
11: Oladokun. Yeah, pretty good, huh? And then what'd you see against the Chargers? You got to see old Trey Lance, didn't you? Dude, more than half of your games were against not even bottom half quarterbacks in the NFL. We're talking about guys outside of the top 25.
0: Sure.
11: You're not going to see that in 2020, in 26.
0: So you'll get Mahomes. It's certainly the first 6 weeks of the season are brutal. You get Mahomes, Lawrence, Stafford, Purdy, who I think is just a
11: mediocre.
0: He
11: looks good.
0: I think he's a mediocre quarterback.
11: I think he's pretty good, man. I think he's pretty good. Sleep on Purdy.
0: We'll freshly engaged Justin Herbert.
11: Ooh, yeah. You got not just one beer. He's going to go Madison Beers.
0: And then Sam Darnold in your first 6 weeks. It gets a little bit easier.
11: Arizona's a dumpster
0: right?
11: fire.
0: Arizona's going to be terrible with Brissett. You'll see Mahomes again, likely as healthy as Patrick Mahomes is going to be. This year is probably going to be week 8, right in the middle of the season. You know, on the road against Carolina, who again, like, Bryce Young has taken the requisite steps to be a, like, I think a respected starter in the league, but I'm not scared of Bryce Young.
11: That middle seven is not, that middle seven
0: middle
11: is
0: seven
11: soft.
0: Is where you're going to make your bread.
11: I mean, outside of, but it's a home game against Kansas City. We'll see where Kansas City's at. That really is the only game, the one that, you know, I'm a little bit more concerned with, just with the East Coast trip and playing in Carolina. Carolina's a weird place to play. And they feel like the team that made the playoffs last year, Bryce Love's starting to find something. Is it Young?
0: Bryce Young.
11: God, Love was the running back from Stanford.
0: Bryce Young.
11: Jeez, oh, Pete. Bryce Young is a quarterback that started to turn the corner a bit in 2025. But, man, you're going to see a stretch of Arizona with, was it Brissett? Is it Gardner Minshew at that point in time? Are you going to see...
0: It'll be Carson Beck maybe
11: at
0: that time.
11: I think it'll be Carson Beck by then.
0: Yeah, your middle seven is where you get all of your wins, and you have a bye week sandwich right in the middle of that, too. Vegas, the quarterback play is going to be... I don't know. You love yourself some Fernando Mendoza, but he's a rookie quarterback.
11: He is.
0: And most of the time, rookie quarterbacks are going to struggle, especially against a top five defense with that type of secondary that Denver's got.
11: He's a rookie quarterback with a rookie head coach in the National Football League and predominantly an offensive line that really needs to be rebuilt. They've made some moves to try to bolster what arguably is one of the worst lines in football. But still, it's going to be, that's why Kirk Cousins is going to be set up to be the sacrificial lamb.
0: Now, who the hell knows what's going to happen on the road at Pittsburgh the day after Thanksgiving? I think Pittsburgh's got a chance to be like one of the worst teams in the National Football League. Miami might be 1, 2, or 3 picking next year on the road against the Jets, on the road against Vegas. You should win between weeks 7 and 15. You should win 6 football games. You should win six games. And if you win six of seven in your middle 7 weeks, in your middle seven games, dude, you're a playoff team. You're not even sniffing the wild card. Like, you're comfortably in the wild card and expecting to compete for an AFC West title for the second year in a row.
11: If you win six of seven in that middle seven, you're not, to me, there's a 0% chance that you have a full-fledged regression year. And I'm not talking about just record. I'm talking about record against the quality of the schedule compared to last year's schedule. You had a third-place schedule last year. You did. You have an AFC West leading schedule this year. And if you see all of these quarterbacks, especially in the first 5 weeks, all of them are healthy, 6 weeks. That hits a little different than last year's schedule.
0: Are you convinced Mahomes is healthy for week one?
11: Yes.
0: Or is he playing on like 80%? I'm not really comfortable.
11: I mean, he ain't running. Now, he also probably has to adjust and adapt his play style as well.
0: I love the fact, I'm not like salivating having to play on the road at Kansas City in week one. Like, I think you'd be an idiot to do that. But do we think Patrick Mahomes is playing any snaps in the preseason?
11: Why would you?
0: So his first,
11: why would Bo Nix?
0: Those first live bullets.
11: I don't want
0: bullets.
11: To see Bo Nix. I don't want to see him in the preseason. I don't care.
0: Sure.
11: I freaking don't care. He's an established starter. He's your franchise quarterback. Every single game that he goes out is valuable. That he's healthy, that he comes out of, you do not need to do anything to jeopardize that.
0: So whose first live bullets, let's assume both of those quarterbacks don't see a single snap in preseason. Whose first live bullets are scarier?
11: Probably Bo Nix.
0: He's played more recently.
11: It's on the road.
0: But he's played more recently.
11: But it's on the road. And what brings about some of the uniqueness of Bo Nix's play style in the first 2 years?
0: His ability to escape.
11: And run. Do you think in game one he's going to tempt that fate multiple times?
0: I do think he would. I don't think you can take that out of Bo Nix.
11: Your man parts are going to be up in your throat when that happens.
0: Oh, I know it will be, but like
11: all of ours will be.
0: You know Bo from a football mindset, and you've seen him on the field, whether it's just practicing or even at your own youth camps, and you go, like, when he walks between the white lines, something changes, and he's just laser focused. That's the only thing that's
11: laser
0: going
11: focused,
0: on.
11: And he runs around and makes athletic throws and run, like, that's who he is. That's his play style.
0: You're gonna take that fight out of that dog? I don't think you can. I don't think you can uninstall that from Bo Nix.
11: Every time Bo Nix takes off and runs, and makes a violent cut. Tell me that we're all not gonna. And the storyline on the Monday morning quarterback crew, when we sit here and watch the text thread just light up. It's gonna be, yeah, I could do without the seven runs from Bo Nix. Like, we're tempting fate here. And that's the new world that you have to live in. Now, I think that Bo Nix is gonna have, I think he's gonna have an improved season as a true analytically based thrower of the football. And it's because he is going to have to take that next step of evolution in his game as a passer, a pure passer. But he also got better. He got better around him. You got continuity everywhere, and then you added what I think is truly a wide receiver one. And I believe that Jalen Waddle's going to be that guy. And plus, dude, Jalen Waddle's numbers in the last three seasons, so much of his production comes from what? The screen game. What does Sean Payton love to do?
0: Get the ball out of your quarterback's hands immediately.
11: And then what does that do for the quarterback's ankle? Gives him a little bit more health. Because if you're creating 15, 20, 60-yard chunk plays with quick, easy screen throws that are set up well by the pass game, the run game, from Bo being on schedule in the pocket, I think you're going to see with Davis Webb as the quarterback whisperer, offensive coordinator, play caller, you are going to see a more cohesive and thorough pocket quarterback from Bo Nix.
0: What's frustrating about going to camp and seeing these offenses get installed is that you can't really take any of the information that you see in front of you, certainly at like 7-on-7, but I don't know, like move the ball periods, they're obviously exciting, but the defense has a leg up, always does during training camp, and it always feels as though like anything that we see with our eyes, I go, how tangible is that for the regular season? Yeah. I do think, though, if we see more Bo, like under center, get the ball out, and we see fewer runs, because even the past two training camps with Bo, we've seen him like flush out and go run for first downs many times.
11: Yeah.
0: If we don't see a lot of that, I do believe that's a tangible piece of information that we can then bring to the regular season.
11: And it's funny because last year we talked about training camp. You remember, man, this offense is having a hard time getting a yard.
0: Yeah, they had a really tough time.
11: But guess what? The Broncos offense had a hard time doing what they started training camp, struggling to get a yard. What did they do in almost every one of their first 7-8 games? They started the contest out struggling to get a yard until Bo Nix did what? Made the athletic play to make the athletic throw that opened up the opportunity to create some explosive plays.
0: Garth Brooks is coming to Ball Arena on September the 4th and 5th, and your next chance to win tickets before you can buy them is right now. Do not miss your shot to beat the crowd before tickets go on sale Friday morning at 10 a.m. And all you have to do to win tickets to go see Garth Brooks on September 4th and 5th is text the keyword GAINS. GAINS, GAINES, that is GAINES, to 303-504-0925.
11: Get it? Do you get the deal here?
0: I don't.
11: Chris Gaines was the alias for Garth Brooks when he launched a like rock, it was like a pseudo rock career. And he dressed up differently, had emo hair.
0: Okay.
11: Garth Brooks was Chris Gaines for about 3.5 minutes.
0: Text the keyword GAINES to 303-504-0925. 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

0: the morning sprint is brought to you by our friends at Williams Jewelers of Englewood. Giving gifts to Coach. Looking sharp, big fella. Look at you.
1: I'll tell you what, a sophisticated coach, it's a new coach. Never had a nice watch before,
0: bling.
1: I got myself a Longines.
0: Hey, you know what? It's the perfect timing because when we start off training camp, backpack day is best shape of my life day. Everyone's coming in with a fresh cut. They've got new bling. They've got new watches and rings on. And you know what? You probably felt a little left out.
1: I did until I got my own little backpack here. So thanks again to Shannon and Dylan from the Williams family of jewelers, especially the Englewood location that I've been. It's right next to my house. Being able to go there and see the quality of product and the quality of service, just relationships that you build, has been really cool for me in the last couple of weeks. So excited to be partnering with them with the show for hopefully years to come.
0: 303-504-0925 is where you guys can reach us today. Also, use that number to text the keyword GAINS into 303-504-0925 for your chance to win tickets to go see Garth Brooks. You can text that in with your first and your last name up until about 11:40 today, 11:45, and then we're going to give away tickets to that concert. You'll have opportunities to win tickets on Thursday and Friday of this week as well. Talking about bling, talking about cash. I want to go back to that Macklin Celebrini deal that was signed this morning by San Jose. $18.8 million over the course of the next 5 years. That's his average annual value. He signs for 16.6% of the cap in 2027. For a little bit of context here, Nathan McKinnon's deal signed 4 years ago at $12.6 million was 15.1% of the cap. So the question is, how, if at all, does Macklin Celebrini's big-time deal, and all of these big-time deals that have been signed recently in the NHL, how does it affect a possible extension for Cale Makar?
1: Boy, it's hard to argue that Macklin Celebrini, at the stage of the career that he's in right now, which is phenom, 19 years old, incredible path forward, respected by all with how he carries himself, how he conducts himself as a professional, and taking a deal that, even though it's a record breaking deal in the National Hockey League, it still feels like he's being selfless, which is crazy because he probably could have taken him for, I don't know, 20.5,
0: probably 20. Yeah. Yep. Right on the nose. You could probably go up there. I think he's going to be worth it. You can say the same thing for Cale, right?
1: Like saying,
0: if Cale wants 20, you can go, I understand he's worth it. You have to sign it, but it puts the Avs in a very precarious position moving forward. Now, the cap's going to jump up to 113.5, not this season, but next season. It is projected to jump up somewhere around $123 million the season after that. So, as it happens in every league, contracts do typically age gracefully as long as the player plays to expectation. I just don't see him signing for 20. The highest deal in terms of cap percentage by a defenseman in history was Erik Karlsson 8 years ago at 14.1%. He was making $11.5 million. Cale's going to blow that out of the water. And I think he's going to blow the percentage out of the water, too. If you get him to 17% of the cap, which, again, I know it feels like nose picker nerdy a little bit to talk about percentage of cap when it comes to contracts, it would make him the second highest paid player in the league based off percentage to cap behind Leo Carlson. And as I've said about the Carlson deal, it's fake. Like the Flyers just, they cheated Pat Verbeek into having to sign that deal. Think it's hilarious for
1: still
0: Danny
1: have to pay it, right? It.
0: Still have to pay.
1: I mean, it's fake in terms of maybe the way that it came to be and the number it got to that number.
0: Pat Verbeek's fault.
1: But
0: for
1: you,
0: not extending.
1: You got to live. You got to live with that.
0: No doubt.
1: And it's probably going to be insurmountable to be able to overcome that kind of a deal?
0: Probably.
1: In terms of the cap?
0: So I think that Cale's going to sign for like 17% of it, man. I think it's going to be that type of deal for Cale Makar. 17% of the cap, 18% at the very most over those 8 years, and it would walk Cale all the way up to, I believe, his age like 35 season. And that should make you very, very happy. Yeah, walk him up to age 35, 36. If you can get him for that type of percentage, you're laughing all the way to the bank.
1: What do you want? Just for the build of this team, the stability of this team, what do you want the deal to be?
0: 8 years, $17.5 million. Yeah, $17.5 million. That's kind of as high as I want to go. That's as high as I would be very happy with. How's that? I'm going to be okay with anything because you can't let Cale walk. He's just too damn good.
1: Does the fact that Nathan MacKinnon signed a deal, and he's in what year of his deal coming?
0: He's halfway through.
1: Coming up on four?
0: Four out of eight.
1: Does it bother anybody in the dressing room that Cale Makar could potentially be making $5 to $6 million more average annual value than arguably one of the most important players in the game in Nathan
0: MacKinnon? I don't think so. Like, that's a huge thing in Dallas right now, but that is front office led in Dallas. Right? That's the reason why they had to wait so long to sign Jason Robertson to what is now a 1 year deal for a guy who scores a bunch of goals for them. Right? But that is a Jim Nill Dallas front office led cap. They go, you're not making more than Mikko Rantanen. And I don't believe that's something that Joe Sakic and the Avs brass have as part of their conversation, is like, you just simply can't make more than Nathan MacKinnon. I do think that they look at that percentage of cap and go, Nate took 15.1. Let's try and keep you somewhere around there because of look at all the flexibility that it has. And like, Nate's being compensated just fine. But you'll also get another deal if you, even if you sign the 5 year deal, like a lot of these young stars are, they're not signing for the max term.
1: Mm.
0: That is a very distinct possibility for Cale, is that at 26, maybe he signs a 5 year deal and then he signs another deal at 31, and that's his final big, big chunk deal in the NHL. That's a possibility too. But if I'm running the front office, if I'm Joe, I'm begging for 8 years, 17 and a half, 17 like that, somewhere around there.
1: And do you believe that 17 and a half at 8 years, that would probably move the needle for Cale, correct? In terms of the stability part of it, making
0: what so, is yeah, Cale, it's a $136 million deal.
1: When was Cale was drafted first or second overall?
0: Cale was drafted fourth overall. 2017 draft, the Avs had the worst. That was after the 48-point season. They were god awful.
1: This would be record deal for a defenseman.
0: Yes.
1: The only other D-man that would even enter the conversation, when did Quinn Hughes get his deal done?
0: Quinn hasn't gotten his deal done yet.
1: So they're probably...
0: So the reporting out this morning on NHL.com was that Bill Guerin and Quinn Hughes are meeting this week to talk about his contract extension. Now, there's a wrinkle with Quinn Hughes, as there are with a lot of these American-born players. You look at what happened with the Tkachuks, you see what's happening with Dylan Larkin. Dylan Larkin literally came out and said, the Team USA roster and front office has been more like a family to me than Detroit. And he's been wearing the C on a Red Wings jersey in a place that he grew up.
1: And you talked about the American issue here. And I'm going to go back to George Bush 1. Read my lips. No new taxes.
0: Yeah, they all want to play in the States. They all want to play in places that either have very low or no state income tax. And certainly everything south of the northern border is going to check that box. Quinn also has a brother that plays in New Jersey, and his deal is up in 3 years. So I think that Hughes might be signing a 3 year deal in Minnesota so that he and Jack both either go to free agency or get traded to a team together, and then they extend there. So that's what I think Quinn Hughes is going to do. So I don't know how much like the Hughes deal, the impending Hughes extension in Minnesota, is really going to affect what Cale has to do. I think Cale's situation is, it's kind of its own like white whale.
1: Right. You remember the March, April sports talk radio conversation that all of us were having here, and frankly, a lot of people were nationally, that both the NBA title and the NHL Stanley Cup holder is going to be from the West, and yet we ended up finding two Eastern teams. Like, we
0: still, son of a gun.
1: Do we not find ourselves doing that yet again? Like, Macklin Celebrini, long-termed in San Jose, all of a sudden the renaissance of San Jose. Dallas is still a major threat. Edmonton will always be a threat insofar as you get a healthy Leon Draisaitl to complement McPickles himself. But yet, I think about it, the East, just if you have the ability to just kind of lay low and be the right team the right year, you just don't get the same resistance that the Western Conference has in both sports, in both the NBA and certainly
0: Why do you think
1: And I think the AFC is a similar, like AFC is not Eastern Western, but AFC to me, because of the amount of quarterbacks that have historically been in the AFC, we'll say in the last decade, right now it's Burrow, Mahomes, still it's Lamar Jackson and Josh Allen. Like the big four, right? Anybody from the NFC that we're talking about all the time? Stafford is 38, 39. Goff, same thing. But yet, if you're the right team, the right year, you can just kind of lay low.
0: That's a good point. But yeah, like, why do you think LeBron went to Philly, dude? There's a reason why LeBron didn't go and link up with Steph Curry. He realized, even if we play to the height of our abilities at this point in our career, with Draymond Green next to us, we're really getting past Denver and San Antonio and Minnesota and the Oklahoma City Thunder.
1: Even more. The AFC, with all of its quarterbacks, is to the Western Conference of NBA, is to the Western Conference of the NHL, is to, and I add, the Southeast Conference in football. You're not getting titles out of there. Because of the resistance that you see week in, week out, you get your brains bashed in. Whereas the Big Ten, you're dealing with a lot less resistance on an annual basis. And Indiana can be healthy going into the postseason run. Ohio State can be healthier going into the postseason run. Michigan, behind J.J. McCarthy and Blake Corum and Jim Harbaugh's last year, can be healthy going into a playoff run.
0: Training camp kicks off on Friday, and all of us here at Altitude Sports Radio will be there covering every single second. 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

0: they? Denver Nuggets, yesterday, reports coming out that they have offered a $70 million deal to Peyton Watson over the course of 5 years, according to the Steinline. And I quote, Denver's initial offers to restricted free agent Peyton Watson, league sources say, have been in the $16 to $18 million range, which is slightly higher than that reported $5 by $70 million. In terms of annual average value, Watson, of course, is known to be seeking a deal richer per season than teammate Christian Brown's five-year, $125 million rookie scale contract extension that Brown secured last October. And my question to you is he truly worth more than Christian Brown at the time of signing?
1: No.
0: Take away last season.
1: No.
0: Take away the injuries, and even when he came back and was, let's call it, healthy, Christian Brown was an underwhelming player. Did not play to, or was not, he wasn't a $25 million player last year. How's that?
1: He was not last year.
0: He did not give you the value, but when he signed the deal, was he worth $25 a year?
1: I just look at Christian Brown, and people forget. Christian Brown, I think, is one of the most significant victims of hot take artists undermining what he was able to accomplish in what I believe is a really good 22-23, a really good 24-25, and then, of course, 25-26 was an injured year. Peyton Watson was also injured last season. Christian Brown just did the thing that Peyton Watson did not do, which was kind of do what Megan Maroney did last night at her concert. Played through pain until you couldn't play through it anymore.
0: Sure.
1: That's what Christian Brown did. He had ankle problems. Now, I've heard some concerning whispers about degenerative ankle conditions that hopefully heal themselves very soon for Christian Brown. Peyton Watson, he knew he was on a deal. So him just toughing it out and just doing it for just winning one for the Gipper didn't make much sense for probably him and his agent to be able to maximize the deal. What did make sense is 16 games in January that had the entire fan base here salivating over what Peyton Watson could do. But man, I look back at Christian Brown. This is a player that his three-point percentages got better every year, years one through three. It dropped off dramatically in year four. The post-contract, he's all the way down to a 30% three-point shooter. But before that, 35% in year one as a rookie, 38.4, and then 39.7. He's nearly a 40% three-point shooter. Christian Brown was available and healthy in his first 3 years, 76, 82, and 79 contests. What is Christian Brown known for in the championship run? What did he give this team? Defense. Transition basketball. But then he started becoming a more defined half-court player. Started to be able to shoot the three ball like we just talked about. His free throw percentage jumped from 62% to 82.7 in year three. He got the deal off 24-25, but he backed it up in three consecutive years, in my humble opinion. He averaged 15.4 points per game in a 79-game stretch of regular season basketball. Christian Brown was not worth the deal.
0: So you believe he deserves the year of grace?
1: Yes.
0: He doesn't deserve 2 years, right? Like, if it happens again, then
1: we got a problem.
0: It's a trend.
1: And
0: it's
1: honestly,
0: an actual,
1: Raj, if it happens again, the Nuggets are going to be in major trouble.
0: If
1: again.
0: It happens again, they're likely a sixth seed this year. If it happens again,
1: and
0: certainly if the injuries happen again, other players around $25 million: Miles Bridges, Josh Giddey, Isaiah Hartenstein, Naz Reid, Freddie Van Vliet, Kobe White makes just south of 25. Jabari Smith Jr. makes just south of 25. Cam Johnson, 23.6. This is average value of contract. Kyle Kuzma, Ayo Dosunmu at 22.4. Jaden McDaniels is just north of 25. So if Peyton Watson wants more than that, and if he wants more than that, let's call it $28 million, okay? Just like a $3 million kicker on top of what Christian got in his rookie scale. You're looking at Derek White, Draymond Green, Andrew Wiggins, Miles Turner, Devin Vassell, RJ Barrett type of guys. You're looking at Jalen Johnson. Is he that level of player? Can he be that level of player? Sure, I think he can be that level of player, but based off of a month and a half of really good basketball, and the noted injury history with Peyton Watson, I don't know if I can justify that as the front office. I do think you're hurtling towards the $6.5 million qualifying offer season, and you'll have to deal with the ramifications of Peyton Watson plays 80 games this year, and he stays healthy, and he is as lethal a three-point shooter as he showed he could be without Nikola Jokic on the court, and Denver's then a top three seed in the West, and they get to the Western Conference Final or maybe even farther. You will have to deal with those repercussions later down the road. Like, I'm crossing that bridge when I get to it.
1: Are you concerned at all when you compare Christian Braun's $25 million average annual value contract to Peyton Watson's, we'll say, would it be like 15 to 18 is what we're probably ballparking if you go ahead and do the deal, get the deal done?
0: That is what has been reported that Denver is offering. At 15 to 18 million a year over the course of like 3, 4, 5 years. I haven't seen what the actual term is, but the reporting from The Athletic yesterday was 70 million by five, which comes down to 15 million, right?
1: Does it bother you that in 4 years of service,

0: there is a trend here that should give the Denver Nuggets some sort of pause. And frankly, guess who it's really giving pause to? The rest of the league. Does anybody want to sign this guy for $20 million a year right now based off the data that's out there? No. Otherwise, I think that probably would have happened by now. Don't you believe it would have happened by now? If the Los Angeles Clippers are like, dude, we're going to bring Peyton Watson back, Long Beach Poly grad, UCLA basketball player for about 8 games or whatever, but we're going to bring him back to California.
1: Somebody would have signed him to a sheet and then forced the Nuggets' hand.
0: And at the end of the day, man, nobody's doing it because nobody's ready to eat that for a guy that has only played 23 games, 80 games, 68 games, 54 games, and his percentages, frankly, have not been anywhere near good enough.
1: I think any team would be more than willing, would actually be thrilled to sign him anywhere between 15 and 18 a year, maybe even up to 20. Probably thrilled to do it. It becomes a gamble at 25. It certainly becomes a gamble when you get north of 25 for a guy like that, with the sample size being so damn small. I like him. I just think you have to gamble on the $6.5 million offer if that camp, if Peyton's camp is not willing to come down and meet you, knowing that they're like they don't owe anything to the front office, right? They don't owe anything to the team, but they know that like they're up a creek without a paddle right now when it comes to the salary cap, being the only second apron team in the NBA right now. I suppose the team might be looking for like a little bit of goodwill, but you're not going to get it. You know what? It's a great text here from Devin. NBA needs
0: the A word.
1: They need arbitration. Arbitration would fix this immediately.
0: And that takes into account years of service, correct?
1: Years of service, and what you do as the player is you come in with a number and a contract is this is what we want. The organization comes in with a number and a contract term, says this is what we want. And a third party basically splits it right down the middle. They go through all the stats, all the numbers. They hear arguments from both sides. It's a little trial.
0: I would
1: right?
0: love to sit in arbitration. On a Major League Baseball arbitration session.
1: Everything.
0: It ends up being sessions, right?
1: Everything that I have heard, it's ruthless. Ruthless.
0: Finger pointing.
1: Well, it's like essentially what it is it's the team telling an arbiter, this guy isn't worth the money that they think they're worth. So it's basically like the front office kind of taking a dump on the guy that they love and want on their team. And then the player's representation having to build their case of like, no, I'm actually worth this.
0: How could you do arbitration in a league that has qualifying offers and matching? Like you can match an offer sheet.
1: They do it in the NHL.
0: There's an like a true arbitration. Yeah. So how does arbitration play out when a team signed a player to a, I don't think it's called a qualifying offer
1: you
0: in the NHL?
1: So arbitration does, if you sign an offer sheet from another team, you forego your ability to go to arbitration.
0: What about the other team? The team that, the team of origin. Does that make sense? Because
1: So let's say, how's this? Let's say that Cale Makar right now is a restricted free agent. And the Calgary Flames.
0: Ooh.
1: Gave him his hometown team, give him an offer sheet of $20 million a year for 8 years. And he signs that offer sheet. That means he is going to Calgary unless Colorado matches the sheet. But once Kale's representation puts pen to paper on the offer sheet, they forego their ability for arbitration because there's an end game, right? Either the Avs match the offer or Kale becomes a Calgary Flame, right? That you have an end game there. So you forego your ability to then go to an arbiter and have a third party in the process say you are actually worth this much money and you are now playing for a one-year deal worth $17 million and then you get to walk up to unrestricted free agency. That's how it works in the NHL. That's how it would work in the NBA too. The NBA they have qualifying offers, right? They have offer sheets, but unlike the National Hockey League, there's no compensation going from one team to the other. I think that's where they miss. The NBA has to fix that.
0: How long does Peyton and his agent have to ponder if they're going to sign the qualifying offer? It's a while, isn't it? Is it a matter of months or is it a matter of weeks?
1: I don't know what the deadline is. October 1st.
0: Wow, that's a long time.
1: deadline for a restricted free agent to accept their qualifying offer, October 1.
0: And they qualify.

0: qualifying offer, to be clear, is it, that would be more money than he's currently playing on right now.
1: He's
0: right?
1: playing on like $4 million right now.
0: Okay, and it would be like six. Was it like 6.8?
1: Six and a half. Last year, his cap hit was 4.3. He made 4.3 in cash.
0: If the Denver Nuggets want to compete to win a title in 2027, meaning the 27 NBA Finals, tail end of this upcoming season, it would behoove them for Peyton Watson to be playing on a qualifying offer. If the Denver Nuggets want to be competing for an NBA title in 28, 29, and 30, it would behoove the Nuggets to not sign, to not have a qualifying offer and sign him to a long-term deal.
1: I mean, what happens, though, if he plays on the qualifying offer and he plays 58 games? Or if he plays in the qualifying offer and plays 78 games but regresses back to the player that we saw 2 years ago?
0: Then you get him on the cheap.
1: Dude, gamble. That's I think that's the only path for it. If they can't get Peyton Watson's camp to come to $20 million or less, you have to go. You just walk him to October 1st and say play or don't.
0: The worst possible scenario, if you take the gamble of qualifying offer, signing the sheet, he agrees to $6.5 million for this upcoming season, is that Peyton Watson plays out of his ever-living mind. And you can't re-sign him because he's going to command $30 million or something crazy a year. Guess what you probably got? You probably had the best season that you've had since the championship run.
1: Oh, if he plays himself into a $35 million contract, the Nuggets are, they're right there. They're right there in the conversation.
0: And you know what that would fix? The questions about David Adelman as the head coach of this franchise, the questions about Tenzer and Wallace being the GM that they should be, it probably changes the entire dynamics of the Nuggets going into the 27-28 season.
1: I really prefer to be having this conversation next year from the standpoint of like, hey, the Nuggets won the West, and now Peyton Watson can't be a Nugget anymore. That's a really good first world problem to have. I'd rather be there than where we are now, having the conversation of, right, we talked about it yesterday, we talked about it last week. I firmly believe the Nuggets are the only team in the state that will truly regress this year. I hope that's not the case. I hope I'm wrong. I hope he plays at 6.5, and I hope he lights it up, plays 80 games, and is an absolute menace. NFL notes are next.
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1: Every day here on the Morning Sprint at 11:20, we go through the biggest stories on the gridiron with Chris Mitchell's NFL Notes. But before we get to our lead story about some running backs, some big-time running backs in the NFL, I just want to remind you that Garth Brooks is coming to Ball Arena on September the 4th and the 5th, and your chance to win tickets to those shows, well, it's right now. Just text the keyword GAINS, G-A-I-N-E-S, that is GAINS, to 303-504-0925. Put your first and your last name on that text message, and you will be entered to win.
0: GAINS.
1: GAINS.
0: Not as in the gains that you get from attending the gym with some form of consistency, because guess what? I don't think Garth ever really did that, or does that.
1: I don't know, like Joanna Gaines.
0: Yes! Or Chris Gaines. The strange, kind of pseudo rock and roll emo career that Garth Brooks launched for a couple weeks. Chris Gaines, G-A-I-N-E-S.
1: 303-504-0925. First and last name on that text message, you'll be entered to win. We'll give those away coming up in 20 minutes. If you don't win tickets to go to that show, make sure you buy tickets to the Blame It All on My Roots tour at Ball Arena. Tickets go on sale Friday morning at 10 a.m. Chris Mitchell. What do you got?
16: One more time.
17: So reports are floating that both Bijan Robinson and Jahmyr Gibbs want the same thing, and that is a contract extension. At the start of training camps for both the Lions and the Falcons, Gibbs and Robinson reported in but did not practice, the classic telltale sign of holding in for a contract extension. The Falcons exercised Robinson's fifth-year option, so he's on the hook through 2027. Lions head coach Dan Campbell didn't say anything about Gibbs holding in, but reports suggest that the team and Gibbs are working towards some kind of solution. Conventional wisdom suggests that once the first guy gets his extension, the second guy is going to get an even bigger extension, so who's going to bite first?
1: I think you have to bite first if you're Atlanta, right? You have to make sure that Bijan Robinson is there considering what's going on with your quarterbacks.
0: Oh, my gosh. Did you see what the Atlanta Falcons just did quarterback-wise?
1: Oh, no. Guys, this is a disaster in the making for the Falcons. Tua has a back issue, which, by the way, has been reported by ESPN to, like, not be that big of a deal, and he'll be back at camp next week. Anything that happens when Tua shows up on an injury report, guys, it's a big deal. That guy's a walking Band-Aid. And speaking of walking Band-Aids, this one's a walking gurney. Michael Penix Jr.
0: Hey,
1: still weeks
0: take
1: away.
0: Take it away. Come on, man. That's my guy. My dude.
1: The guy, he's got an anesthesia subscription, man.
0: It's not a bad gig. I mean, I could use some on my... I'd like some anesthesia to take away some of the pain on my knees right now.
1: He's still reportedly 4 weeks away from football activities.
0: And did you see who the Falcons ended up signing today? None other than Dallas Cowboy.
1: Oh, Cooper Rush. Cooper Rush. Former I was going to say Easton Raven. Stick.
0: Not Cooper Easton Rush. Stick, yeah. Cooper Rush. Whenever you end up signing Cooper Rush in an emergency setting, that usually doesn't bode well for your football team. Head coach for the Atlanta Falcons is?
1: Kevin Stefanski?
0: Got it.
1: Nice. Look at me.
0: We're getting ready. The one I still struggle with the Titans. I know it's Robert Saleh, but like it just doesn't hit my head yet.
1: I think you give both of these guys like $18 million a year over 4 years. Get them above Achan and above Henry, but not necessarily Saquon and Christian McCaffrey numbers. Bijan, I think, is the one guy who can go, hey.
0: Bijan's a freak.
1: Let's go.
0: Bijan might never win anything of substance in his career, but he's going to be a fantasy football machine. Sign that, man. I'll tell you that. Bijan Robinson will get you some production in the pass game and the run game.
1: Atlanta's going to bite first. Detroit, obviously, pardon me, second. And I do think it's because of the quarterback situation. I think if Penix or Tua were completely healthy and they were comfy with it, you could wait this thing out and just say, hey, we're going to be fine. Drake London's, you know, healthy and Kyle Pitts is signed. It's too much of a disaster for them to have, Cooper Rush be their guy throwing the football this week as camp opens up.
0: I mean, think about this. The Atlanta Falcons under new head coach Kevin Stefanski, who's, I think he's a really good quarterback guy. I think he's a really good offensive guy. I do. I believe in what he was able to accomplish in Minnesota as the offensive coordinator. Kirk Cousins' best years, ironically, were with Kevin Stefanski. And ironically, he's not an Atlanta Falcon under Kevin Stefanski, which is crazy. But you're installing a new offense. And you're going to be practicing it probably for a month. And you did in the offseason in OTAs and mandatory minicamps without either one of your quarterbacks that are going to be most likely just rolled around on a gurney until they can have a chance to play football. Not a great way to start if you're Kevin Stefanski. And frankly, in a pretty, I'd say it's a pretty pressure-filled market for football.
1: Well, yeah, because the division's so wide open.
0: It's wide open.
1: Like, not winning the division feels like a failure because everyone sucks.
0: You're in the media market that's essentially the New York City of the South. It is the biggest market in the South is football crazed. We'd say it's probably more football crazed with college football. But the Atlanta Falcons was about the only professional team forever in the SEC footprint. So it's a job that has a lot of pressure.
1: Mitchie, what's next?
8: I got two.
17: Kyle Shanahan wanted to set the record straight on his car crash a couple of weeks ago from ESPN's Nick Wagoner. Shanahan told reporters, first of all, that the crash was all his fault. His phone fell between the seats, and while he was fishing around for it, he swerved over the line and hit an oncoming SUV. It's a change from the collision report, which stated that the 21-year-old woman driving the SUV was to blame for the crash. Quote, I don't know why it was reported that way. The police report doesn't say that. End quote. The crash left Shanahan with a concussion, a broken left hand, a broken nose, 3 broken ribs, and 40 stitches above his right eye.
1: Good guy, Kyle Shanahan. That's all that screams to you.
0: Football guy.
1: Good guy, Kyle Shanahan.
0: Football guy. Also good guy, but also weird guy. Because why not just report the information immediately and have the San Francisco 49ers just report it? I don't think there's anything funky here. Other than maybe just shame. You don't want to like be the story before training camp starts, but ultimately you're going to end up being the story when you're not able to fully report to training camp. Or if you're face is bashed up and you have a cast on your right arm at the first day of media availability for training camp. I just don't like just it's the age old lesson. Just always over communicate in these types of situations. And he did now retroactively, but
1: well, because we spoke about this yesterday and the reporting that came out was it wasn't Shanahan's fault. Right. When we were speaking about this on NFL Notes yesterday, we were going, well, the other people on the road, you got to watch out for what they're doing. And we compare to contrast that with what was happening at... Who's the dude at ESPN who very clearly was
17: at fault?
1: Matt Miller, very clearly at fault in that video of him colliding with a truck.
0: Do you find it strange that he wasn't ticketed or he wasn't cited
1: Shanahan?
0: As being at fault in this?
1: Shanahan?
0: Yeah.
1: Maybe that was part of the 10 days between crash and us figuring it out.
0: Was it just the... Do you think it was just like an officer that was like, dude, that's my favorite NFL head coach's team. I'm not gonna cite him for anything.
1: I'm not going to say that's out of the realm of possibility.
0: I don't think Kyle Shanahan cares. Like, he's got... You get an accident, he's got the finances to be able to handle... Probably, I'm sure his insurance is pretty good, and I'm sure if his insurance isn't very good, he could probably handle it. It's just, the whole thing's just a little
1: maybe
0: strange.
1: They needed the week and a half to figure out, hey, were we truly at fault? And if
0: investigation?
1: Is there another party that feels aggrieved? Maybe there's a possibility of all that happening over the last 10 days, and now it's all buttoned up, and now the public gets to know. It's really not that big of a deal. Mitchie.
8: Damn! He ain't gonna be a Rush Hour 3.
17: You guys want to take a brief intermission, watch Jamar Chase get into a fight with DJ Turner?
1: Yes.
17: Whoop.
0: Oh, yes. Training camp fight. Training camp fight. Training camp fight. Looks like a whole bunch of Bengals helmets. Oh no.
1: Oh.
0: That was different. Jamar Chase grabs a helmet. Appears to Oh, here we go. You want that smoke? Jamar Chase talking. I love training camp. The Broncos aren't a big training camp fight outfit, are they? In the current iteration.
1: Not in the current. I don't think we got close last year, but the jawing from Greenlaw and Hufanga to J.K. Dobbins was as close as we got. I don't think there was going to be a fight, but you could feel energy and a little bit of hatred.
0: Can I have a hot take if-then statement?
1: Sure.
0: For the time that we're going to be spending at the beautiful new confines of Dove Valley, powered by Common Spirit. If...
1: I love how you give them a read, even though they have no affiliation with us.
0: I just think it's more of a
1: it's
0: bit.
1: It's so funny.
0: Because there's so many different things going on. Broncos Park at Dove Valley, powered by Common Spirit. It's pretty long for Broncos facility.
1: It is.
0: Broncos facility. If, here's the hot take, drum roll. If Jalen Waddle and Pat Surtain II get into a legitimate physical altercation at training camp, the Denver Broncos are winning the Super Bowl.
1: Yeah, but Pat Surtain ain't that guy. He's not that cornerback.
0: But if it gets...
1: And honestly, Jalen isn't that wide receiver either.
0: You're not feeling that one, Chris?
1: Maybe. Those are the two dudes on the roster who are like, even keel, I'm not speaking up.
0: But then that means that they're turned all the way up. And their competitive juices are coming all the way out.
1: I don't want Pat Surtain to change anything about who he is.
0: I don't want him to swing at a helmet. Neither Jalen Waddle or him. But even if it's just a little bit of a shoving match, and then it gets like linemen from both sides out, and then that's all I need, and I say Super Bowl champ.
1: Like, Pat doesn't pimp himself even when he makes unbelievable plays. He's never getting up and wiping his arms away. He's never getting up and like pointing to the back of the jersey.
0: He's got a little bit.
1: There's not a lot, man.
0: A little bit. Not much, though. Definitely not a lot.
1: He feels like one of those like stud goal scorers who just like doesn't celebrate. I got to put up 40 and that's just my job.
0: He's not Richard Sherman, that's for sure.
1: No.
0: I don't even think like...
1: Like, he ain't a keep to leave.
0: Do you remember, was Darrell Revis that?
1: Darrell was like that.
0: Yeah, he was the most.
1: Darrell was outspoken.
0: Darrell was
1: demonstrative.
0: It was hard because Darrell Revis played on so many insignificant football teams, right?
1: Well, wasn't he playing on those Jets teams that were in the AFC Championship game?
0: Yeah, I think one of them, right?
1: I think, well, didn't they go back-to-back?
0: It's crazy to think
1: of. I think Darrell Revis played on some decent Jets outfits. Between 2007 and 2012, he was a Jet. I'm pretty certain the Jets were okay then. 07 and 2012, missed playoffs, but back-to-back conference final appearances.
0: Yeah, you're right.
1: In 2009, 2010.
0: That's where he got the moniker of Revis Island, right? Because he was arguably one of the best. He was the best player.
1: He was the best player on that team for like three or four straight years.
0: He was the equivalent of what Pat Surtain was 2 years ago.
1: Yes.
0: Right? Right now? Like, until you get over the hump.
1: I mean, he's still the best player on the team, but it's not best player on a bad team. He's the best player on a championship level.
0: But if you win the AFC Championship, Bo Nix is the guy. I think.
1: Hold on. Those are two different things. The guy and the best player on the team are two different things.
0: If
1: you win the AFC title and you get to a Super Bowl, maybe even win a Super Bowl,
0: Bo Nix is the best player on the team.
1: I don't know about that. I don't know about that.
0: I think so. Most important position in sport.
1: Who was the best player on the 2015 team?
0: Peyton Manning.
1: Nope.
0: Peyton
1: nope.
0: Manning.
1: Nope.
0: He made the checks that he needed to make to win a football game.
1: Nope. Nope. The best player on the 2015 Denver Broncos,
0: Von Miller,
1: without a doubt, was Von Miller. It's not even close. Peyton had statistically, it's not, Peyton was like a below replacement level quarterback on that team. Now, he came in relief for Brock Osweiler, and he guarantees that the Broncos have home field advantage through the AFC Championship, and that matters. I'm not taking
0: the
1: anything away.
0: The man was playing four-dimensional chess at the line of scrimmage, no matter what
1: Peyton
0: his passing stats
1: is. Peyton Manning was the man. He was in no way, shape, or form the best player on that team. Peyton wasn't even a top five player on that team. So there's a difference between being the man and being the best football player. I think the Broncos could win a Super Bowl this year. And very easily, Pat Surtain would be the best player on the team. Not taking away from any sort of leadership role or any sort of impact that Bo Nix would have on that. Peyton was not a good quarterback that year. He was a very bad quarterback that year.
0: Got you the right plays.
1: He got you. I'm not saying he didn't.
0: He was the greatest offensive coordinator in football that year.
1: Sure. I'll take that.
0: Because he was calling the plays at the line of scrimmage.
1: I'll take that.
0: Oh, my.
1: But he wasn't the best player on the football team. That was like the best year ever of Von Miller. All right, Mitchie, bring us to something else then.
17: So ESPN's Jeremy Fowler took the lead's pulse on the likelihood of Buccaneers defensive tackle Vita Vea actually getting traded, and a set of five teams who might actually take a swing and trade for the big fella. Fowler's sources across the league don't really think he'll get traded, but if he did, five teams have popped up. Two of them were from the AFC West. The Raiders, San Francisco 49ers, the Panthers, the Patriots, and the Chargers.
1: Put the Broncos in there. They've got the cap space. They could trade for the guy. They have the draft picks. They have the requisite wide receivers. If Tampa Bay wants to bring on one of those guys, they lost Mike Evans, right? So you don't have that dude, but you do have a stable of some good young wide receivers. One of the reasons why you are able to move on from Mike Evans as he's getting long in the tooth is Emeka Egbuka is really freaking good, right? So you move on from him. Baker Mayfield still hasn't signed his deal and will play on the final year of his contract. He wants to be in the $50 million range. If Baker wins that division, I think he'll get that money either in Tampa or somewhere else.
0: It's crazy, though, that Tampa's sort of holding him hostage for a player that has had as many touchdown passes and productions as Baker Mayfield has had in the last 3 years.
1: He's a good quarterback. He's not great. He's good.
0: Top 12.
1: And I think that's really hard to find, right? Finding a top 12 quarterback is very difficult. So sign that guy. Denver should be on that list. Why is Vegas on that list? Like, what does Vita Vea do for Vegas? He's not getting them over the hump. He's not getting them in the playoffs.
0: You got Max Crosby and Vita Vea on the defensive front.
1: Yeah, it's scary.
0: Yeah, it's just kind of like one of the most atrocious and scary interior D linemen and edge rushers on the same line.
1: Panthers, Patriots, Chargers, Niners we mentioned yesterday, right? Bring him back. Isn't he from the West Coast? From that general area?
17: Stanford, California.
1: Thank you. So Niners makes sense. Panthers doesn't really make sense to me. You believe in the Panthers? Are they a playoff team this year?
0: They were last year.
1: They a playoff team this year. We always know that teams come out and
0: remains to be seen. I do think that I stand by the one game in the middle seven of the Broncos schedule that just kind of has me...
1: Feels weird.
0: Feels weird. Feels like one of those games, the recent games against the Jets the last 2 years, that you won, but it was gross.
1: Trappy. Because what's that sandwiched in between? That's coming off Sunday at home against Kansas City. And then you've got, the worst part about that, man, the bye week is the next week. So you're looking forward to a week off, hanging out with your family, not getting beat over the head. That is as trappy of as a game as
0: Super
1: there
0: trappy.
1: Is in the NFL this year.
0: Super trappy. And that game might actually dictate whether or not Carolina ends up in the postseason.
1: Might dictate whether or not you're an AFC West champion or a wild card team.
0: Yep. Big game.
1: Big game. We'll have to keep an eye on that one moving forward.
0: They've got
1: to
0: go 6-1 in that stretch, Raj.
1: 6-1.
0: 6-1. I mean, 7-0 would be awesome.
1: 6-1.
0: 6-1, and you don't want to lose the Chiefs and you don't want to lose the Panthers in that stretch. Because the way the season starts and the way the season ends would not bode well for the Broncos.
1: There's not a game. You should not lose against Vegas, Pittsburgh, Miami, New York, or Vegas. Those five games have to be five straight wins coming out of the bye. And then you get to see Buffalo, New England, and the Chargers, which is a wonderful ramp up to the postseason. Those are three bona fide playoff ready teams, if not championship level teams, in the Bills, Pats, and Chargers. I look at the schedule and we spent so long talking about how difficult it is, especially because those first six games, I kind of love how it's scheduled for them. You can't afford to be sleepy at the beginning of the season. If you get through that 3-3, maybe even 4-2, you're laughing. And then you get these easy games. You get a bye as late, basically as late as you can possibly get it in week 10. And then at the final three games of the season, you kind of know where you're standing, but that blood starts to boil. You know where you're standing, but you're not playing the Jets in week 17, which is like, oh yeah, you need the win, but you're playing against a crappy opponent. No, you're playing against three teams that you're likely going to have to go through in the AFC.
0: And probably Buffalo is fighting tooth and nail with New England for that division. And you play both of them in the final five games, is that right? You play both New England and Buffalo?
1: The final three games of the season. Christmas against Buffalo at home. On the road against New England.
0: There you go.
1: At home, final week of the season, flex game against the Chargers. Also, I see the text message. Chargers, shut up, idiot. Dude, the Chargers are a playoff team. They're there every single year.
0: They've actually, since Sean Payton's been here in Colorado.
1: They have your number.
0: They've been better than the Broncos.
1: No doubt. The Chargers have your number.
0: If you've played against Justin Herbert with Bo Nix, you've lost. You beat the Chargers when they had Trey Lance. That's it.
1: Quit thinking about the Chargers like they're the Raiders, man.
0: When you play the Chargers of Easton Stick or the Chargers of Trey Lance, you get W's. The Broncos have been owned in the regular season by Justin Herbert-led Chargers.
1: That's football. A tough out for you. Do I think the Chargers can win a Super Bowl? No, but they are a bona fide playoff team. With good defensive players. And a good quarterback who has fallen flat on his face in the postseason. I'm not going to take that away from him. But that's not an easy team to play against. Without a doubt. 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That is GAINES to 303-504-0925. 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We'll give away those tickets on the other side. It's the Morning Sprint with Coach and Raj.
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0: 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The morning sprint is brought to you by our friends at Williams Jewelers of Englewood. Dude, I'm looking through that Broncos team in 2015. Peyton's not close to the best player on that team. With what he was that year, he's not close to being the best player on that team. 9 touchdowns, 17 interceptions in 9
1: okay,
0: games.
1: Okay, I understand that, but how was the running game that year?
0: Running game was very good.
1: Okay, so who was calling every single one of those runs?
0: It was Peyton. Running game was good. You had Roddy Hillman with an 870-yard season with 7 touchdowns. You had C.J. Anderson just south of that, but C.J. had a great postseason. 234 yards, 2 tutties.
1: Peyton's
0: obviously
1: massive,
0: the big game in Super Bowl
1: 50. Peyton Manning's massive noggin, which includes the beautiful mind of all beautiful minds around the game of football, I would argue is the biggest reason that team won a title that year. The beautiful mind.
0: It wasn't Vaughn's 11 sacks during the regular season or his 5 11? Sacks.
1: I mean, Benito lost with that.
0: His 5 sacks in the postseason, his 2 forced fumbles in the postseason, including one in the Super Bowl. Sorry, 2 strip sacks in the Super Bowl.
1: He's awesome. I want Von Miller to be a Denver Bronco tail end of the season. I do.
0: Vaughn was a better player on that team. DeMarcus Ware, maybe? Probably not DeMarcus. But your 2 corners were absolute studs that year in Aqib Talib and Chris Harris Jr. I think you can make the argument that they were better. He was very, very important. Like, you don't win the Super Bowl without Peyton coming back at halftime and beating the Chargers and then finding a way to go all the way through the AFC Championship game and having, honestly, a vintage Peyton performance in the AFC title game against Tom Brady. That was, like, one of the coolest games I've ever been to in my life. You're not winning without him, but he's not the best player on the team. So I think it's a little disingenuous.
1: Most valuable player on the team.
0: Vaughn. Still Vaughn. Vaughn was unbelievable that year. It's like going back to that 2000 Ravens team and being like, oh yeah, Trent Dilfer played the most important position on the team, therefore he was the guy. Like, no, Ray Lewis was the guy on that team.
1: Do you win the title in 2015 if Peyton Manning's not on the team?
0: Brock Osweiler was playing some really good football.
1: Brock Osweiler would have won a Super Bowl.
0: Maybe.
1: Okay. All right.
0: I think so.
1: Okay. Then Peyton Manning didn't even win a Super Bowl then in Denver.
0: That's not true. I think I actually would love to do the Marvel thing and go back. Sorry, I forget what they call it. Marvel goes back and they'll put like what if Thor was Iron Man?
2: I think it's literally called what if.
0: Marvel What If.
2: What if?
0: I would love to go back and do Marvel What If.
1: This moments like this make me realize that I'm not a nerd, and I'm at times I am surrounded by 2 nerds.
0: I have hand to God. I have never actually watched Marvel What If. I just know what it is.
1: Oh my gosh! I just looked back at Chris Mitchell and he gave me the look of like. Like puppy dogs, like just, puppy dog. Really? I'm a nerd?
0: Just kicked me right in the seats.
1: I'm not a nerd.
0: It does feel a little nerdy. Don't get me wrong. I would love to go back and see what they would have done if it was just Brock and what the ramifications would have been for Broncos history moving forward. Right? Like if Brock stays as the starting quarterback, even if they don't win the Super Bowl that year, Brock is still probably the starter the year after. And for many years, right? Like Brock Osweiler's probably the starting quarterback through like 2018 or 19.
1: You don't win the Super Bowl without Peyton Manning.
0: I agree. I agree.
1: Here's the thing. And I coached at a place where the quarterback was responsible for essentially checking every single play at the line of scrimmage. And it's honestly infuriatingly difficult to actually get production out of that player to throw the ball to the right guy because they're so concerned about getting every single run call to the exact right shade mm-hmm. or the exact right structure, getting every protection call exactly right instead of having a center that can do that. So we did that at Stanford, and Andrew Luck was otherworldly with getting to the right call. And he was also really good at finding completions and running around and making plays athletically. But that's unicorn type stuff. I don't think people understand how valuable it is to have a top two brain in the history of the game. And I'm going to honestly say both the Indianapolis Colts guys were top two. Because Tom Brady, while he was phenomenal, he wasn't doing it as much at the line of scrimmage as Peyton Manning was. He wasn't changing every single run, every single protection, every single pass. Andrew Luck was doing it in Indianapolis. He did it. I know that for a fact. Mm-hmm. He did it at Stanford. Peyton Manning was doing it. And like to get into the exact right call with the frequency that, those two individuals did is so much more powerful than any stupid fantasy football stat.
0: I'm not giving you fantasy football stats. What the argument was, because Peyton Manning was the quarterback, he is therefore the most valuable player on the 2015 Super Bowl team.
1: He was also
0: the head
1: coach.
0: And it's just simply not true.
1: He was the head coach. He was the offensive coordinator. He was the offensive line coach. He was the run game coordinator. He was the pass game coordinator.
0: I'll level with you.
1: And he got to throw the football with a neck that had been fused together.
0: Okay? I will level
1: with
0: you.
1: And he found a way.
0: You don't win the Super Bowl without him coming back in again at half against the Chargers and them holding on to home field advantage, then beating Tom Brady. Like, I don't think Osweiler does that. I don't think he beats Tom Brady in an AFC championship game, certainly on the road in Foxborough. And you don't get home field advantage unless Peyton comes back in. You don't win the Super Bowl without him. But I think it's disingenuous to say that Von Miller was not the most valuable player on that football team.
1: He was the most terrifying player athletically, and he was the biggest game wrecker, for sure.
0: I still hold firm this year that, like, if Denver wins the AFC, yeah, Bo's going to have taken a step up and be healthy. I still think Pat Surtain will be the best player on the football team. Like, you didn't need Bo to be awesome last year in the AFC championship game. You needed him to be breathing. That's it.
1: He was breathing. I mean, like, he didn't die, Raj. Bo Nix was actually physically in the building, and he was actually in taking oxygen and giving off carbon dioxide.
0: He just needed to walk into the field of play. That's it.
1: He was walking.
0: You go into the Super Bowl if he is walking in the field of play. That's it.
1: All you needed was Bo Nix to walk.
0: Yes, that's it.
1: There's no chance.
0: That's it.
1: Because what won the game? Drake May doing what?
0: Hold on. No. What lost the game? What lost the game?
1: Backward chest pass.
0: Thank you very much.
1: Bad. Jared Stidham's backward chest pass. The one thing, the cardinal sin of backup quarterback play. And frankly, it's probably going to cost Jared Stidham any opportunity that he ever would have had to be a regular NFL starter. It's crazy. His life changed in that moment.
0: That is going to do it for us today. Congratulations to Nick Yordy. You are going to see Garth Brooks in concert. Congratulations.
1: Hey, Yordy. It's your birthday. What's up, Yordy?
0: Nick Yordy. If you guys didn't win with us, don't worry. Tickets go on sale Friday morning at 10 a.m. You can also win tomorrow and on Friday with the guys in the midday and in the afternoon.
1: And one more big thank you to Shayna and Dylan Williams of Williams Jewelers of Inglewood for stopping by the studio today and partnering with the Morning Sprint.
0: Heck yeah.
1: Hopefully for, let's do this for 20 years, Raj. You, me, 10 to noon. We'll definitely be kicked off by then. At least
0: 20
1: for 2 years.
0: 20 years would be a heck of a run.
1: 2 years, man.
0: Be like a Scotty run on TV. Speaking of Scotty, PhD's next. We'll talk to you guys tomorrow morning at 10.

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14: Back from training camp. Woo, hot one today.
15: My lord.
14: Hot one today, no doubt about it.
15: I didn't have pads on. You didn't have pads on.
14: I know. I was.
15: They didn't have pads on.
14: They had helmets on.
15: But my lord, is that some heat out there?
14: Something. What is the temperature right now? It was. That was a sizzler right now. It's not even 90. Getting there though. Yeah. First sort of major muggle. First practice. Total practice. Absolutely. Everything you'd see in a OTA basically. And. What were your impressions overall? I mean, the heat was something.
15: Well, I'm not going to lie. The heat was so absurdly hot, and knowing what they were going through today, I tapped out about 11:15 because of the style of practice that was going on, knowing that we weren't going to see much. It seems like, or maybe I tapped out just a little bit before that because it seems like the practice ended shortly after that. So I don't know what all I missed. I'd ask you.
14: No. Well, I left at the same time.
15: Was there even any? Okay.
14: I left. Yeah, they did 7-on-7 red zone, which is kind of cool.
15: I didn't see any teamwork or anything. I'm not sure if they did any team.
14: I don't know. I doubt they did. But they did do 7-on-7 in the red zone, which, you know, that's, you know, fun. You're throwing touchdown passes or stopping them or whatever. But then again, so there's that. There's Bo. And then there's Jonathan Cooper. And he was there. He was there. In fact, some of the drills, he was leading some of the drills. First guy up for some of the drills. So, well, let's get to that. And Sean Payton just spoke a few moments ago. By the way, they were about 20 minutes late. The media was supposed to be let out at 10 o'clock, and we didn't get let out like a bunch of... at the Cheyenne Frontier Days in the cattle
16: pen. So do you go up to where the new facility is? Where do you go up?
14: Yes, so go to the team store. You know where the team store is?
16: Yeah.
14: It's a really quirky process. You go to the team store.
16: Is there a bike rack there?
14: There is not a bike rack. I got a funny story with that, actually. You know what? Let me get to the quirky, funny story about that. You basically go to the team store. I screwed something up within the first minute of being there, and I've corrected it, but I'll tell you what that is here in a second. But let's hear from Sean Payton about the practice today. This isn't his entire press conference. But we do get several questions about Jonathan Cooper, and we get a Bo Nix question. So it's about 4 or 5 minutes, but Dan, let it rip.
17: Good to get started. Obviously, our first day, which is a scheduled A, kind of an on-ramp schedule. Thought the tempo was good. Guys are in good shape. Any questions?
18: Sean, what are your first thoughts of the new facility?
17: Well, like anything, I mean, it's significant, right? It's fantastic. And a lot of people put a lot of time...
14: Oh, keep going for a second. But
17: energy into, you know, kind of meeting this type of deadline. So still working through the nuances of, you know, getting to your office, getting to your car, the little swipe that gets you in. When the window opens, it's a yard higher than your arm can go. That kind of stuff. But
14: pause it. You gotta love Sean bringing up some sort of complaint. Some sort of issue right off the top. I actually kind of love that because everybody's been saying such glowing things. And there's our guy, Sean Payton. The building's great and all, but, you know, the windows, it's a yard higher than my arm. I can't reach it. I mean, can you believe he said something like that?
15: Sure.
16: So is he trying to get the blinds that are all the way up or something?
14: Who knows? The fact that there's any complaints about anything with this building literally is one of the most hysterical things I've ever seen.
15: We found ways when we got this new building. We did, yeah, we found ways to complain about a thing.
14: Oh, my God. I couldn't believe when I heard that. This place is the freaking, is it done? No. But if anybody builds a new house, you know there's little projects here and projects
16: there.
14: Yeah,
16: still got to cock the corners.
14: It's, Scott, it's literally like that. Like, I saw two worker guys working on something just like you're talking about right there. That's going to go on for a long time. There's always little things in a new house. And his first statement, Sean is complaining about a window being a yard higher to open than his arm reaches.
16: Maybe that was, again,
14: amazing.
16: But maybe that, again, was his way trying to be funny.
15: That's what I was
16: thinking.
15: That's exactly what I thought he was doing.
16: We came up the last 2 years. He ain't funny when he tries to be. The window's two feet higher than I'm used to. Because it's so stupid of a thing to complain. I bet he was trying to be funny.
14: Okay. I bet it's a little bit of Larry David. I bet it's a little bit of both. I bet it really does bug him, but he's trying to be a little bit funny about it. You know, my key card, where do I park? You know, like, can you imagine him? He is kind of like Larry David. Can you imagine him just like, what the hell? Does this beep? It used to beep. Now I got to beep here. And where's the window? I'm going to tell Mocha Joe about this. All right, let's keep going because we get to Jonathan Cooper.
19: Good. John, you talked about the organization bar with young members. What has been the reasoning the last month? Why is he?
17: Well, we're staying the course with the league. We're staying the course with league protocol, club protocol, relative to what we're advised to do. He's been fantastic working away from the building, and we'll continue to do that and monitor it. We're supportive and yet very much aware of the seriousness of these type of things. But pretty much what I said in the spring, you know, there's a schedule and a course to this, and that's what we have to follow.
20: Is there any, with the uncertainty of the situation and hearings going on?
17: No, I said,
20: worry about it being a distraction this season.
17: No, not at all.
21: Bringing back Michael Wilhoit as coach.
17: Yeah, and so, man, he's obviously been away for a little bit over a year and a half. I'm a huge fan, and he too went through a long and lengthy process. Was cleared and met with all of us. We felt real good. And I'm excited to have him back.
22: Sean, just going back to Cooper for a minute. Given that the league's review of the matter is still ongoing, does that mean that his eventual

0: continue to be a challenge, and we'll see where it goes. But fully supportive of him right now as we gather all the information, and then we go from there. All right.
1: Oof. Okay, guys, what do you think?
2: Well, they're taking the exact route that almost every NFL team takes. We're going to let the NFL figure this out for us. So we're going to stand pat. Hey, Jonathan Cooper, you're supposed to be in practice. So be in practice. We're paying you money. Get out on the football field. If there was a game on Sunday, we would expect you to play in the game on Sunday. And when the NFL comes down with the ruling, we will abide by whatever that ruling is going to be. That's what the majority of teams in the NFL do.
3: Yeah. Like I said, I think there's a lot of legal ramifications, not only in the case with Coop, but also with the league and what you can do and what you can't do. And, you know, I think the knee jerk is you just automatically send them home. I told you before that they've probably already had a lot of conversation with the NFL, with lawyers, theirs, and other people's. And this is probably the course that comes up semi-safest to protect themselves.
1: Okay. I mean, his felony charges for strangulation. That's what the charge is. Just so everybody's aware of what's going
3: Kobe
1: on.
3: Kobe was charged with rape.
1: Correct.
3: You know, that's pretty bad, too. We found out that wasn't the case either, right?
2: Yeah. I mean, listen, when you bring up the charges, yeah, it's bad. It is. And I'm not saying anybody has to feel good about him being out there. I also do think that people are entitled to let the legal process unfold. So, you know, here's what I would say. The Broncos did their own investigation, for sure. They've got a whole team that's dedicated to it. They absolutely did their own investigation into what they know. And I would imagine, based off the fact that he's on the field, their investigation told them that it's cloudy enough that they're at least going to wait for the legal process to unfold. And meaning, like, they couldn't find him guilty on their own. If they could have found him guilty on their own, they probably would have made a different decision.
3: Listen, I said before, if he's guilty and he found guilty of this stuff, you dump his butt behind whatever and let the full ramifications of the law take place. Let's go.
1: Well, I think a key phrase Sean said was right now. This is what we know right now.
3: That's all you know. I mean, everything's conflicted. The strangulation thing's conflicted. Two different reports on that. So, gotta let this thing play out.
1: Well, that means, fellas, likely Jonathan Cooper will play for the Broncos this year. I think they'll have the exact opposite feeling. Like, Harvey wanted this trial to go right away, before the second arrest. Right away. It would have already been over. So I think Harvey, probably rightfully so, thought, yeah, you know what? I got this. The second arrest is really the huge fly in the ointment. So now I think it's going to be the exact opposite. I think you'll see this push back as far as it can go. So I think Jonathan Cooper's going to play this season with a trial looming over him. Unless the NFL steps in and makes some sort of ruling, and that's what the Broncos are basically telling him to do.
2: Yeah, you're not guessing, D-Max. Sean just told us that. I mean, there's no guessing there. Sean told us. We're going to let the NFL process unfold. And Jonathan Cooper's on that football field. So he will be out there for a game if he's playing a game before there's a judgment from the NFL.
1: Unless the NFL steps in and does stuff. So now it's the only reason I even bring it up is because the Broncos did act on their own when it came to OTAs and minicamp. And that was all pretty fresh then, obviously. The second arrest actually happened during OTAs. He went through a 40-day course. I think the case with him and Will Hoyt is very different. But Will Hoyt's back after a year of being away, and we will see. But, guys, it's unusual. You don't see a lot of guys who are about to go to a trial for that out on the practice field. It doesn't happen every day, that's for sure. And there he was. Out on the practice field. I'll tell you this in terms of a distraction. It's a reminder today, Tyler, seeing it. There's a million guys out on a football field. You know, if you forget, there's 91 dudes. There's how many coaches? 30 coaches. There's assistants. I mean, God, there's got to be a couple hundred people out on a Broncos field. Any one guy is a distraction. I don't know, man. Got me. I think everybody's fighting the best they can for what they can do. Locker rooms are big. I mean, you tell me, but I don't think this is going to be a distraction. I don't think this is going to get in the way of anything.
2: No, it's definitely not going to be a distraction. And when things like this pop up, you know, listen, you don't like it when teammates get involved in messy situations. And oftentimes they're involved in situations that

0: maybe you would morally judge, but you're just playing ball, man. You just got a job. You just show up to work and you play football. And if he's your teammate and he's in that locker room, that's your problem, man. It's not mine. That's your problem that you're going to deal with. The only problem I got with you is how you're going to show up on this field with me.
1: We will get into Bo Nix's return. 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
1: All right, we are back from Broncos training camp opening up, basically. This acclimation period, Tyler, Sean said he's a big fan of it because it was always curious how to start training camp. Like, there was no, you know, set way, and now they're more or less forced to do it this way. And Sean says it's great. It's a great way to amp into it and lean into it and get going. Do you feel the same about that?
0: Well, the one thing it does for a coach is it takes away the fear of being behind, right? Because previously a lot of coaches might want to go the modern age. They might want to go with the modern way and a more scientific approach to slowly building up to it, not having pads on, shorter practices, all those sorts of things. And they buy into the science of it, but they're like, but the Rams. Well, Rams are a bad example. Pick whoever.
1: Right.
0: And they're already going full pads. So it takes that pressure away from it. And as a coach, you can kind of relax for a few days at the beginning of training camp.
1: Yeah, it's it was sizzling hot. There are new procedures with how to do everything. We saw the stands for the fans. If you have a ticket, I compare it to like a rodeo grounds. It looks like a state fairground rodeo sort of setup with the bleachers and the overhang. And I was
0: with shade. With shade is the key word.
1: Most shade, mostly shaded.
17: They put covers over the top this year?
1: There are. I mean, there's a couple.
17: Well, I think there was complaints from last year.
0: Well, it's brutal. Well,
1: rightfully so. I mean, it's tough.
0: I'm going to be envious of the fans this year with shade.
1: I think the fans have a pretty good deal.
17: They're still in that one little side parking lot. And
1: they're in where you remember where the players and coaches used to park?
17: Back on the other side?
1: Where the players and coaches have parked for years and years and years. That's where the stands are.
17: Really?
1: Yeah, and it goes...
17: So nothing behind where the tents are?
1: No. Complete opposite. And I don't know how the fans exactly get in there. It's very, very clear to me, if you don't have a ticket, weaseling your way in there is going to be tricky. I think security is going to be hyped up. There's not going to be quite as much space. I do not think it's a great place to take a little kid. I really don't. Just be forewarned about that. Because there's just not as much space to mess around and run around as there used to be. However, that being said, if you're just into football and watching the Broncos, you're going to be elevated. You're going to be shaded. There are going to be restrooms and drink areas like down below and behind. It is going to be, if you're a football purist and you just love this stuff, holy cow, this might be the best experience you get. Seriously. I think it's far superior, Tyler, than what's been out there for the past couple of years because of the shade and the location on the field. And it rises up. And I tell you what, being up a little bit helps.
17: Well, last year's was up, too. It just didn't have shade.
1: And then
17: you had all the Pepsi or the soda stands, and you had the things you could buy gear and stuff. That was all in the back. And there's bathrooms, nice bathrooms back there.
0: Yeah, so I'm guessing the fan entrance this year is through the old player lot, right?
1: I would assume it is.
0: Yeah, I think that's the only thing that makes sense. They're not going to be able to get them around the fields. If anybody knows where the old player route is, I mean, check the website and everything, but I would guess you're going to the old player lot.
1: I will tell you this, everybody going out to the Broncos, get ready to get some steps in. Get ready to even nearby parking is, you know,
17: a half mile to a mile away.
1: Even for for permitted parking.
0: I'm telling you right now, I am officially bringing my electric scooter tomorrow. I'm bringing it. Oh, I am.
17: Well, if you got your pen.
1: Oh, I got
0: you. Can I tell you what happened to me on the way in today? So I was going to Dove Valley because I thought that was where we were supposed to park. And there was nobody up there. So I'm like, all right, well, let's go see if there's spots in the Justice Center. Went over to the Justice Center, parked there, walked over to the old entrance where we used to go in, you know, the old media entrance, which is around the front door of the old building. I get over there. I'm like, hey, where does the media go in? They're like, oh, it's back at the old players entrance, right? At the old players parking lot. So I'm like, okay. So I walk on back to the old players parking lot. Mm-mm. I'm like, where does the media go in? They're like, oh, buddy, you got to go to the top of the new building. So I went over, back, over, all the way to the freaking top.
1: Oh, my God.
0: I am sweating my butt off before I've even gotten in there. I get down, and there's no shade. There's nothing. I'm like, you know what? Blink this. Like, this is not for me. This is not the life
1: you
0: for
1: got,
0: me.
1: You must have got sent to where the fans are going to go in for training camp. That's probably where you got
0: but
1: sent.
0: The lady was so confident. She goes, the media goes in over there. I go, are you sure they don't go in the new building? She said, a lot of things have changed. You got to go over to this side now.
1: She didn't know.
17: Did you say that's where I get my pass is just by that gate? Because it used to be a big blue gate, right?
0: Yeah.
1: So, heads up. I'll give you some good news, though. I bring the bike, and I have to run around, too. I'm not sure where to go either, but, you know, I got a bike, so it's a little bit easier, right?
0: I heard you were getting roasted on the morning show for the bike.
1: I don't care. What are they roasting me for?
0: I don't know. I haven't heard it. I just heard Nelly telling us that you got crushed by Vic.
17: Nelly will stab you in the back.
0: Nelly acts like he loves you, but he'll stab you in the back. You put out a video on Twitter. I got in trouble.
1: Well, sort. I didn't. I sort of, like, posted and then I was told, oh, you're not supposed to post that, but by a fellow muggle. And I'm like, you're not supposed to post video of the media room?
0: Mm.
1: Okay. So I took it down.
0: Can't show the Batcave.
1: But here's what I did. I go up with the bike and I go, all right, where should I put my bike? Oh, and yeah. I'm looking around for bike racks.
17: Tree.
1: There's no bike racks.
17: But there's trees.
1: They go, you probably just bring it into the media room.
0: Perfect.
1: And I go,
0: electric scooter, go into the media room.
1: I go, really? The media room is huge. It's gargantuan.
17: Well, have you ever been to that old store?
1: Yes,
17: that store was huge.
1: It's the store. It's fantastic. Did you lose something, Sanford? Uh-oh. Phone? Wallet? Keys?
17: Water bottle.
1: Water? Stay hydrated. Stay hydrated, my friend.
0: Mike, your Twitter account's logged in. Should I do some nefarious activity?
18: Could get weird in a hurry.
0: Yeah. Just know that any posts between now and 3 o'clock are from Mike Sanford on his account.
18: There are a ton of 12 to 22-year-old Megan Maroney fans that are absolutely at odds with me right now.
0: Really?
18: Yes.
0: I don't get it.
1: Tyler, I think you should make I think it's time for Titus Hewitt to announce that he's going to play for the UNC Bears.
0: Titus Hewitt transferred to Cherry Creek High School. Breaking news. Coming out of my coach Mike Sanford's account.
1: Boy, I hate to lose him. What a great kid. Best of luck with Titus, Dave.
0: Good look, but pound sand and Brock, you're fired.
1: Oh, Brock wouldn't be fired. He'd be picked up right away. Are you kidding me?
0: Log yourself out, buddy.
1: He'd be hired right away.
18: Could be a bad deal.
1: Anyway, so they told me, just bring your bike in. And I was like, this is fantastic. And they have two beautiful new bathrooms in there. They have a coffee maker.
17: They put a bathroom in the meeting room?
1: Two of them. And it's like a solo bathroom,
17: That's perfect. So we can go from the tent all the way back up to the media room to use the restroom during the show, and then back down.
1: That might be the quickest way to get to a bathroom.
17: They have the ones
1: in the building if they let you use that one.
17: Yeah.
1: We'll see. I don't know how they're going to deal with that. Our tents where we're broadcasting from are exactly the same. No changes in that whatsoever. Exactly the same. So no changes there.
17: Should have put them on the hill.
1: There is no hill.
17: Well, it should have put in that area.
1: There's no area. I mean, they could have. You know, it's funny. I was talking to Patrick Smythe a little bit, and he was like, they should be moved down, you know, to the other side to where they are. It'd be closer for everybody, but they've got power setups and whatever, you know, engineering they have. It's all kind of set there. It's really not a big deal. You know, it's not much different than, you know, it has been in the past. It's no different from last year. Where were you going to the bathroom last year? If you had to go to the bathroom.
17: Up around outside where the fans thing was.
1: Oh, well, you're still actually, getting, you're yeah, that's, that was no, bad,
0: but
1: actually.
0: Listen, I mean.
17: But where, there's no fans thing.
0: Scott, I mean, don't get too excited about what D-Mac's saying here. When you're on the field, it's still a hike to get back into the media room.
17: I know it is. That's what I'm saying. And so in the middle of being on the air for 4 hours, you got to walk all the way back up to the meeting room to go to
1: maybe
17: tinkle?
1: You might have to. So. But there is a bathroom that is super close, but it's technically in the building.
17: The old
1: building. But that building's not being used for anything. So, but I bet you they still use that for players if the players have to, you know,
17: tinkle.
1: Take a leak, I guess.
0: I would imagine, as long as it's there, that's going to be for players. Yeah.
1: Although, there's got to be a way that they walk right out of the locker room onto the field. I was told they're offering some tours, like, on Saturday and whatever, so we might have a better sense of that. It's a spectacular building, guys. I mean, you know, however it works out for us, it works out for us. Taking your scooter into the media room, I have no idea why you couldn't. Vic was like, can I take my Vespa in there? I'm like, there's plenty of room.
0: Well, listen, I knew this electric scooter I got for my daughter was going to pay off. Well, and today is the day. Tomorrow's the day.
1: If you had an electric scooter from the soccer parking lot, right? I guess that's where you'd park. That would be pretty easy, actually. It's little sidewalks.
0: Yeah, the crosswalk. Only problem is I didn't get the lime version, you know, like the big boy electric
1: scooter.
0: What
1: do you have?
0: Well, I got like the 13-year-old version. So when big old Tyler gets on it, going up those hills, it's not quite as powerful. It doesn't quite work the same way.
1: You would have a couple hills you'd have
0: I'd
1: to go
0: I'd
1: out.
0: Have to give a few kicks along the way.
17: You know what? You'll have 3 o'clock till 10 o'clock tomorrow. Stop at the store. I have a rant someday about electric scooters. Well, I don't know. The scooters, bikes. Do kids even ride bikes anymore? Because every kid I see now that are like middle school or younger,
0: actually, my girls
17: are
0: ride
17: all
0: bikes.
17: Electric bikes.
0: My girls still ride bikes. Bike.
1: E-bikes are the most, got to be one of the hottest trends in America,
17: It's the dumbest thing in the world.
1: E-bikes are dumb?
17: Stupid.
0: Dude, I'm going to tell you, New York City, the e-bikes were fantastic. Right.
1: What's the rant on this?
17: And that's wonderful because you're in New York City and you're touring or whatever. I'm telling you, you're going to give a little kid. Used to be that was your exercise. Go and get on your bike.
1: More fat kids.
17: You tell me how many great exercise bike riding is. Hey, don't worry about having to pedal anymore. Just push your gear thing and come on now.
1: More fat kids.
17: More fat, dude.
1: Here come the more fat kids.
17: I saw two fat kids driving this weekend.
1: There you go.
17: You give an electric bike to like a 12 and 13 year old.
1: Yeah.
17: You got lazy ass kids.
1: There you go. Grr.
17: No, old people like me and whatever. Okay,
1: get one. You're fine on one of those things.
17: Yeah, except they don't usually make them for 16.
1: No kidding. You're lost on that one.
17: I'm lost in everything.
1: I gotcha. You just don't fit in this world.
17: You know what? Say that at my eulogy someday.
0: Yep.
1: All right, bonus.
17: Scott just didn't fit in this world.
1: You've given it a good run, though. For a guy who doesn't fit this world.
17: I have 12 more years of this.
1: But, all right. Good. I'm glad
17: you fit better on a bass boat.
1: Okay. Bo Nix. Before we get to Sean Payton, Tyler, impressions of Bo Nix today.
0: Oh, I don't have a ton to go on here, but he's out there. He looked fine. I didn't notice anything of concern to me. You know, there were some videos of Patrick Mahomes out there in the early days of him rolling out to his left and trying to plant on that foot, on that knee, and he looked like he was hobbling around. I don't want to get too much into today because there was literally nothing going on when I was out there. They're just doing individual work. He didn't even have to stress it. He didn't have to get put in a position where he had to cut or do anything quickly. So too early to tell is what I would say.
1: I will say this. He was out there. He was participating in everything you can think of. He was in the 7-on-7 red zone grills throwing touchdown passes. And I'm not going to say he was like running crazy, but you know, he was mobile enough to be fully participating in everything they were doing.
17: Do we have Leggy today?
1: We do. We have a 205 for Leggy.
17: Gonna ask Leggy to repeat to start this season his views on 7-on-7.
0: Oh, is he anti 7-on-7 guy?
17: He's got great views. We'll bring it. Listen, here's what they taught us about radio. It's about teasing.
1: Okay. Okay.
17: So, Jeff, tell us your views on 7v7.
1: Well, I'm not saying this is the end-all, be-all of everything. I'm just telling you what happened today. You can extrapolate that.
17: How's our big 6'7 tight end looking?
1: Caleb Lowe, it was hard to see individual people. I saw Jordan Humphrey make a cool catch. Jonah Coleman made a nice little reception. Everybody was going crazy and jumping up and down about it. I mean, you know, it was a football practice. It was like everything we would see in OTAs and minicamp in terms of enthusiasm once they got together for whatever they were doing. It looked like a lot of football practices I've seen. I just think it's a smarter way to do it. a way smarter way to do it. Just to just like, let's get rolling with this stuff, and then we'll put the pads on eventually. I'm gonna guess Tyler, they'll have the pads on
17: Tuesday, maybe.
1: No, I think Friday. Like, yeah, maybe.
0: Friday they'll have shells on, I would imagine, at least.
1: Maybe pads Saturday, maybe Monday.
0: So I think they go 2 days of acclimation. Friday they'll put shells on, and then yeah, Saturday they probably got the pads.
1: Yeah. I think it's cool the way they do it. Listen, we were reminiscing about the ways it used to be, because you see some clouds coming in at 2-3 o'clock in the afternoon. They used to have practice then. You're dodging lightning bolts and, you know, monsoonal flow or whatever that was called. And, you know, it was kind of fun, right? It was adventurous and stuff, but it wasn't very efficient. I mean, football practices used to be interrupted all the time for a bunch of reasons. This is pretty wild. Whatever you have planned, whatever you want to do, you will never have a delay ever again in the history of Denver Broncos football to get done whatever you need to do that particular day.
17: More than like 6 minutes.
1: If.
17: And that's just getting everybody off the field and into the building.
1: Yeah, and it was cool to see, like, I now understand it better. You do not go outside to the field house from the locker room. It is a straight shot. It is right there. So it is really efficient. And I saw where the weight room is, Tyler, and where that is in relation to the locker room. It is kind of crazy how it's all right there, so close to everything. So I don't know if it matters. I heard Mosher talk about Vancouver had the best hockey facilities in the world, and they suck. And there's something about being grimy, right, and being in the dungeon and all that sort of stuff. But, you know, they just took all that out of it. So, I mean, they're going to succeed with the best facilities in the National Football League.
17: It, to me right now, if you're going to spend money, listen, everybody wants nice facilities. And like I said, Vic was on yesterday. It's more of a sign to free agents, everybody coming in, our owner's giving us everything we need, whatever, whatever. That's all it is. But money's still going to get the free agent. If you really want to invest in your club, you invest in the best people around the club, the peripheral, for lack of a better term, coaches that work on Tyler's hamstring, the work on strength training. Those are the guys you want to get the best of the best of. That's where you want to spend your money. It's nice to have brand new shiny equipment, but if you got a dummy or the one guy that, you know, fit in your budget window of $50,000, well, you don't want it? Good. Well, I'll just get some kid out of Syracuse. He'll do it. He's got a PhD or a PE degree or whatever it is. So that's where the investment's got to come. You got to. Great clubs hire the best of the best that are working with these athletes that you're investing millions of dollars with.
1: You know, that's a really great point. We kept talking just about the players with this facility. What about everybody else? What about salespeople? What about massage therapists? What about nutritionists?
17: Yeah.
1: What about, I mean, you know, well, money solves everything, but seriously.
17: That's true, but a lot of times people do a facility like that, and they say, well, now let's be a little cheaper on here. Let's, you know, instead of paying the workout, dude, I don't even know what equipment coaches, Tyler, strength coaches make, but a couple hundred thousand, 300,000.
0: I'm sure they make decent.
17: Three or 400,000. Say, hey, let's get a guy in here about a 150.
1: Oh, you think you could get some bargains here because of the facility?
17: I think some guys do that. I think that's what the Portland guy that owns the Trailblazers and owns Carolina.
1: Yeah.
17: That's what he did. Why am I spending this for that when maybe, I get that for this?
0: Maybe, but nothing about this ownership group has indicated that they're going to try to go cheap.
17: No, I agree with you. No, I there's nothing I've seen that either. I absolutely. But that we always get caught up on building the facilities. How about make sure we got the best people around that are doing this? I mean, listen, you end up going and getting a Super Bowl winning coach and paying him out of basically TV retirement $18 million. That's a pretty hefty price tag for a guy that hadn't coached in a couple years.
1: Speaking of him, we'll hear more from Sean Payton in a little bit, especially his thoughts about Bo Nix. The Rockies did something incredibly remarkable, of course, in a negative way. And there's new Peyton Watson rumors. I thought we were going to be kind of done with this.
17: That
1: nope.
17: is not good.
1: Oh, I cannot wait to talk about it. Coming up.
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0: Here we go. We'll get to the latest Peyton Watson news in a second. The Rockies just, oh my God. In a second. Let's hear from Sean Payne about Bo Nix today. Go ahead, Dan, roll that.
1: With Bo, is he year three, just kind of where there is where you think he can kind of take that next step, and how do you look at this
2: one? I don't know. The next step is kind of cliche. I mean, he just finished winning 14 games and having a really good season. Do I think he's going to continue to improve? Yes. Man, I'm pleased with the shape he's in. And the timeline relative to everything we've discussed injury-wise is falling into place. It's good to have him back out there in the team periods. And I think there's certain areas for us offensively that can help with the quarterback, you know, a consistent run game throughout the year. There's some things that we can do to help him. So we're off and getting started.
0: I think that third year, Tyler Scott, is such a sweet spot for a starting quarterback. And the amount of starts like Bo Nix has, like, man, you're there, man. You have a lot of experience. Nothing's new to you. You're a natural leader. If you're that guy, I love that. That third year for quarterbacks, Tyler, looks to be just like, you're the man, and we're following you. And that's who Bo is right now.
3: Yeah, I mean, you're definitely settled in. You feel like a veteran by that point. You're really not, but you do feel like one. I know for me, it took me, and I didn't have all the games and experience that Bo had, but it took me until about probably the end of my third year to really feel like, yeah, I know how to make this game slow down. I know how to walk up the line of scrimmage, not be overwhelmed, and I know how to identify, see what I need to see, and play fast. Now, Bo had more playing experience than I did in my first season. So hopefully that ramps it up an extra year for him, and this year he comes out the gates as comfortable as he's ever been.
0: Can't hear you there, my man.
4: There you go. We used to have this former GM guy on our show with Sandy and I all the time back in the day. And he always says for a quarterback, you want to get 18 starts. Can't be, because back then it was 16 games. Got to be more than just one season.
0: Mm-hmm.
4: You got to give him at least 18 starts and you know who he is. Bo's had his 18 starts.
0: And then some.
4: You know who Bo is. He has
0: 24 wins as a quarterback.
4: Now, does he have 4 years and an option is what he got on his deal?
0: Well, yes.
4: So what they've got to do then after this year is you've got to extend him. But you want to pick up that option, so you don't want his money to kick in for another 3 years after this either.
0: However you can financially finagle it, next offseason will be the money year for Bo.
4: And what you extend him with this year, by the time that 3 year kicks in, like we saw with Mahomes, all of a sudden you go, dude, Mahomes really ain't making that much, is he? I mean, I think what his first extension was going to pay him like $30 million. Everybody's, oh my God. And then all of a sudden that extension started to kick in. And you go, dude, he's like the 9th or 10th highest paid quarterback, and he's won 3 Super Bowls.
0: There's a lot of ways you can defer payment. You get it eventually, though. I mean, you get the equivalent of it. It'll all come to you.
4: But again, if you can sign a 4-year deal now that kicks in 3 years after the 5th-year option, and you're paying him at today's high-rate dollar of $55 million.
0: Yeah.
4: 3 years from now, that thing kicks in, the high-rate option quarterback may be 75.
0: Well, I'm not jump into that right now. We're one day into training camp. Let's see how the season rolls out.
4: But if you know what he is, he's played 18 games. So this is what Bo is.
3: So we do know, for the most part, what he is. Yeah, I would agree with that. And I would say by the time you got to pay him, not a lot's going to change. I'd be surprised if Bo went from the category he's in right now, which that category is I've surpassed the pass-fail line as a franchise quarterback. I am a franchise quarterback. Yet he's still in that category where you're like, oh, it's going to be a little bit nervous to pay him like a franchise guy. I'd be surprised if that ever changed. But the only thing that you're still waiting on with Bo, you don't know everything yet. Because the one thing you don't know, how are those ankles going to respond?
4: Yeah, that's true. Well, that's the only thing. The funny thing is, to me, and I don't know if this is a good comparison, but Kirk Cousins has never really gotten a lot of flowers. And yet you look at the money he's made, And you're saying, dude, he had a whole garden, right? I mean, with the salaries he's made.
0: Because it's hard to find guys like that.
4: But really everybody hard. In the media and fans have never really just blossomed and glistened over Kirk Cousins as one of the top four or five quarterbacks. But guess what he does? He's taken three different franchises to the postseason, hasn't he?
3: Yeah.
4: I mean, he kind of wins everywhere he goes, doesn't he?
0: Bo's the man, though. Oh, it would be devastating at this point if Bo really isn't like the long-term quarterback for the Broncos. It would suck
4: It sets you back 2 or 3 years.
0: Oh, my God.
4: You go from being on the course to get and win a Super Bowl to you're starting that over again a little bit.
0: Because you see with this guy, well, you certainly can win football games. Maybe it's not pretty, but you can do it. He's the right type of leader that has everybody's respect in that building. He does. It's cool to see. He's that guy. Like, there are not a lot of negatives with Bo Nix right now, aside from that ankle and hopefully it's staying healthy. Aside from that, man, so many other boxes have been checked. And I don't know, man. Listen, it's just one practice. It is what it is. But when you roll in there and you look at all these guys returning for the Broncos, and, hey, it was cool to see Jaylen Waddle catching a pass with Bo Nix and all that sort of stuff. And it's quick to get a little camp fever right off the bat. For me, it is, at least. But that was today. That was today. It was pretty cool. We'll see what happens tomorrow, and we go from there, and we'll be broadcasting out there starting on Friday. So we'll have it for you, all of it. What are you saying about Peyton Watson? You kind of caught me by surprise there.
4: Well, when you threw that out there, it was an article I read today that basically say.
0: Did we see the same article? Or
4: It might have been a.
0: I saw the A.J. Green thing with Milwaukee. That's what I was talking about.
4: No. What I saw was the issue in the sticking problem right now is Peyton Watson wants to be paid more than Christian Brown.
0: Oh, I saw that too, yeah. Right? Yeah, I saw that's, yeah, yes.
4: And as I saw that, I mean, you want to talk about, Tyler can talk about it maybe in football too, I don't know. Talk about when you start comparing yourself or your agent, this is agent, not Peyton Watson's thing. This is all Rich Paul. But also when your agent starts throwing out there, talk about putting wedges in locker rooms. That's what agents do.
3: And that's you and I don't disagree too much on locker room stuff, but I guess I would disagree on this a little bit. From my experience, I didn't find too much disharmony over money. Like would you look at guys? Would you feel jealous? Yeah, but when a guy says that they want to be paid, I don't know.
4: You don't care what other dudes get money wise. But when you start saying in negotiations, I want more than him because I'm better than he is, that now all of a sudden becomes personal. You now put a name into it, and now it ain't about money. It's about quality of play.
0: Well, let me ask you, is Peyton Watson better than Christian Brown?
4: 2 years ago, Christian Brown? Or
0: today, everything is about now. Forget about the past. It's about
4: I don't know because
0: forward.
4: You know what? Both of them in the season injured.
0: Well, you got to speculate if you're a GM. Who means more to you?
4: I don't know.
0: I know who meant more to the Nuggets last year. It was Christian Brown. They gave him the contract, and they did not give it to Peyton Watson.
4: Yeah, two summers ago,
3: feels to me like the winds have shifted a little bit, and feels to me like the Nuggets are more open to moving Peyton Watson than they've been. There's reports out there that they're lowering their asking price of what it's going to take, and it feels to me like, you know what, whereas previously it felt like the only goal was to retain Peyton, maybe that might not be the only goal.
0: Well, if Peyton Watson wants to get, if that is the line in the sand, I got to be paid more than Christian Brown. If that really is the line in the sand, he's gone.
3: Wait, what's Christian again? 25, something like that?
4: I think this year is 21.
3: 21?
4: 21, 2, 21.
0: We're in that range. Yeah, somewhere there.
4: May go up to 25.
0: Yeah, if he wants more money than Christian Brown, he's gone. He has to be gone. There's no way he's going to get that money from this team and their situation right now. Zero chance.
4: Why did they allow Brock Osweiler to leave?
0: John Elway got cheap, in my opinion.
4: Really? Was it a bad decision?
0: Yes. Terrible decision. Terrible decision.
4: Because
0: they did not have a plan after that. They should have. If he didn't believe in Osweiler, you should have moved on. But you didn't.
3: You just did, Scott.
0: Or you should have begged Peyton Manning to play one more
4: year. Well, I'm not talking about all the aftermath. I'm just talking about was Austin Ballard an $18 million a year quarterback at the time?
0: Yes.
4: Oh, my God.
0: He definitely was.
4: See, he looks
3: Scott, afraid. Scott, I think two things are true. What you learned is that he was not worth what he was getting paid by the Texans, and I don't remember what it was, but it was a boatload. He was getting paid a stupid amount of money by the Texans, and it was significantly more than what the Broncos offered. And the Broncos did offer him a pretty good deal, by the way. Everybody assumes the Broncos didn't offer him at all. They did. They just weren't willing to match what the Texans did. But him with the Texans versus him with the Broncos probably would have looked radically different. Now, I'm not telling you that Brock Osweiler with the Broncos would have won a Super Bowl. And I'm not telling you that you would have ever been totally satisfied with the play, but it would have looked different.
4: As long as Kubiak stayed here.
0: He was here.
4: But Kubiak only lasted one more year.
0: That's the year he would have had Brock Osweiler. Would have returned Osweiler with Kubiak.
4: The point is, Osweiler had 6 weeks, and all of a sudden people want to pay him $18 million. And as soon as that contract ran out, guess where Osweiler was? In Canada
0: TV. Why did they keep him so many years? Yeah, eventually.
4: Yeah, hell on
0: but why did they keep him?
4: Could Brock Osweiler play?
0: Yes. Oh, you could not have won a Super Bowl without Brock Osweiler.
3: Yeah, Brock definitely could play.
0: This is a debate.
4: Because you guys' definition of play is a guy go out there, and as you said, great team, Kubiak, guys around him, couldn't have won a Super Bowl, had a whole lot of guys. Who won the MVP of that Super Bowl, by the way?
0: Yeah, Von Miller.
4: Defensive guy. Yeah, okay. He fit in perfect. I'm talking about player. Forget about scheme. Forget about talent. Is he a top-level franchise quarterback?
3: Brock Osweiler had to take over. He had to take the reins from Peyton Manning.
0: He was a great backup quarterback.
4: Hold on. That's exactly.
3: No, hold on. The task that Brock Osweiler was given is not your normal task. Okay,
4: I don't want to hear about tasks, and
3: you're saying the dude can't play, and I'm telling you the dude can play.
0: He came in
3: some of the most absurdly challenging.
4: I understand all that. Yes, great.
3: And so where does that factor into he can't play?
4: But my point is he a top-level franchise quarterback?
3: Well, define top level. I think he like.
4: So you don't want to answer?
3: No, Scott. God dang! Dude, I'll answer I'd be happy to. I would say if I've put the pass fail line where Bo Nix is, he has reached the pass fail line. Brock Osweiler would be in the same category.
4: Well, we're talking comparing Brock Osweiler to Peyton Watson. That's what I'm comparing.
0: All right, well, let's take a break, and we can get back to that.
4: That's what I'm comparing. Comparing Bo Nix and Brock Osweiler. I'm talking Peyton Watson and Brock Osweiler, and I think there's some parallels there.
0: All right, well, we can dig back into that and continue yelling
4: now
0: at each other.
4: Now it makes more sense, because you automatically went back to Bo Nix and stuff.
3: You kept saying the dude couldn't play.
4: He can't play.
0: I got another comparison for you, too, that is in the world of hockey to basketball to football.
4: Stick around. Say it again? It's what?
0: You'll see. It's PhD here on 92.5.
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2: No, we don't get to do any of that. So there's a process relative to league, relative to the legal process. And then as that all comes together, we can, you know, make the right decision. And that's simply it. There's no follow-up. There's no other underlying. It's today's protocol, and there's probably maybe a dozen players in other camps that are kind of going through a similar protocol. And man, we're proud of the work he did these last, call it, month and a half. Wasn't easy. And it'll continue to be a challenge, and we'll see where it goes. But
0: I was amazed Jonathan Cooper was out there, but he's a really good football player. I don't know if there's a dozen cases like Jonathan Cooper ongoing in the NFL right now. I mean, the Lions ran into one sort of with Terry and Arnold. They just cut him. A dozen? There's a dozen cases like Jonathan Cooper bumping around? Really? I'm not so sure about that. But he was out there.
3: There are a couple. There's a couple of ugly ones that are bouncing around. The Rams left tackle had a bad situation. There's I would say, like, in Jonathan Cooper's category, maybe three of them. And then probably he's not wrong in terms of there's another five or six that are whatever category they are.
0: Yeah. There's an impending trial right now at this date. You know what? I don't even want to go through the whole thing. It's their decision.
3: You're mad at them, huh?
0: I can appreciate giving people second chances. Like this Will Hoyt guy, I'm glad he's back. I think he probably does deserve a second chance. Didn't have his finest moment getting in a row with a cop at the airport. But to me, that's a lot different than Jonathan Cooper being arrested for a second time and being accused of strangulation. Like,
4: Which was in the first report, and you had two conflicting reports, right?
0: This guy...
4: But right?
0: I'm not quite sure what the timeline of things were. I'll tell you this. This guy was arrested one time, and a couple of days later, goes back for another conflict with her, and I am just blown away that happened. I'll tell you this. I don't think any of us would have our jobs after something like that. I don't know many people in many workplaces who would.
3: Well, you know who do? The most talented people in their workplaces generally survive situations.
4: Yeah. Especially if you're in trouble, you'd be okay.
0: I would not be okay. Are you kidding me?
3: But seriously, it really doesn't matter what the workplace is. If you're somebody that brings in $5 million of business for your employer, guess what?
0: Yeah.
3: They're probably going to let you survive your DUI. Maybe even a domestic situation. You're Joe Schmo in the cubicle. Sayonara.
0: You guys see the video of Tony Romo yesterday?
3: I did.
4: Stretching.
3: Going to grandma and grandpa's.
0: Stretching before
3: I was trying to figure out if that was some move the police were having him do.
0: Oh, no. He said it. He was like, I just need to stretch a little bit. She started laughing. She started like, okay. Like that. I mean, that dude.
4: What'd he blow?
0: He refused to do it. He goes, oh, all the lawyers tell you not to do that one. All right, with Tony Romo. We'll see where it goes for good old Tony Romo. When the body cam footage comes out, it's going to be embarrassing. There's no doubt.
3: I mean, just to wrap up the Jonathan Cooper, at least my thoughts on it.
0: Sure.
3: I guess I don't have any issue with any franchise, with any employer letting the legal process unfold. I think that is why the legal process is there. And, you know, it doesn't mean you can't make a more educated decision down the road. But if your investigation came up at least hairy enough that you couldn't find him guilty on your own, I'm not saying you got to like it. And I'm not telling you that you got to root for Jonathan Cooper. But what I am saying is I understand any employer that lets the legal process unfold before deciding on somebody.
0: Based on what we know, how do you think the NFL is going to act here?
4: I think, again, it's probably after the entire case is dissolved.
0: Do you think the NFL will wait for a verdict or a settlement?
3: Well, let me ask you a question.
4: He'll be gone at least four games.
3: Hold on. I actually don't understand how these things work. So, because this is not just a civil deal, can he just settle his way out of it?
0: Oh, sure.
4: Oh, yeah. You pay her money. She refused to testify, sure. And so they have no case.
0: Oh, yeah. There's, oh, you know what? All right. I don't think
3: you guys are right.
0: Hold on, Tyler. I know what you're saying.
3: Yeah.
0: Like, is this particular charge in the
3: There's a felony charge here. This is.
0: Well, a lot of felony charges can be dismissed, but what you're
3: of
0: asking.
3: Of course, dismissed, but I'm saying, can it be settled? That's different. Being dismissed is different from the judicial system, is a different deal than I'm settling a case between a civil. You're saying yes?
4: You don't settle the charge, you pay the person off. They refuse to testify.
0: Yeah.
4: And now the DA or whoever's prosecuting it has to go on hearsay and written things. You got a police officer saying we didn't see any sign of strangulation or anything on the neck. And then you got a nurse 4 or 5 hours later said, yeah, I saw a mark that could be similar.
0: Yeah.
4: And so that's conflicting.
0: Yeah, but I mean, it's a forensic nurse who's an expert in it and a cop who's a cop.
4: Yeah,
0: I mean, you're going to go with the forensic
4: Who's also probably seen a lot of these.

0: And but the whole idea is that you can't prove that now.
1: All right. Well, the Broncos will wait for this to. We'll see what happens. We'll just see what happens. My feeling is Harvey now will try to push this thing down the road, like for Jonathan Cooper. What's the rush? You know, he's back with the team. The NFL has not acted upon anything. Like, if you're Jonathan Cooper and Harvey, wouldn't you want this trial to happen in February?
2: Well,
1: and March,
2: and
1: I mean,
2: you,
1: next
2: and
1: year?
2: And you give your client a year's worth of salary to make sure I can get paid.
1: Correct. So, big story today. I think it'll just be one of these shrug-your-shoulder moments that we're all going to know is kind of out there as time goes on. I think there will be people who have very strong opinions about whether he should be there or not. So, is that
0: it? I think the time and space since when it originally happened, I don't know how many people are going to have super strong opinions on it. Like, I think that's why the Broncos did what they did, because a lot of time has come and gone since it happened.
1: I don't know. I go way back. I go back to that Parrish Cox case, and I just could not believe he was out there on the field with his incoming trial. But again, we have already pointed out Kobe Bryant was literally playing in the season, going through trial procedures and appointments. It was wild. Kobe was flying from L.A., wherever their game was, to Eagle for some sort of hearing and then flying back out. I mean, he did that during the season. And it was unbelievable. He played incredible if you really go back during that time.
2: There was a guy in the World Cup that played in the World Cup that had five charges in England looming.
1: And played.
2: Of sexual harassment and rape.
1: All right.
2: And played in the World Cup.
1: It feels a little icky, but it's not like it's not like there's not precedent.
2: No.
1: So, but it feels icky.
2: As I said too many times, but if he's guilty of any of these things, then I'm glad he went and got help. I believe guys can be second charges, but if you're guilty, then guess what? Stand up to the Piper, and he should stand up to the Piper. And if he did some of these things, whether he is now on a better path of life because of his rehabilitation stuff he went to, great, better for society that he did that, but he still got to stand up like a man and take the punishment now too.
1: Well, I'll tell you this. Today, on a day that, you know, it's just a practice without pads or whatever, this was by a mile the biggest story of the day.
0: Well, I would tell you this. The Broncos, at some point in the season, should plan on not having Jonathan Cooper for anywhere between 4 and 6 games.
2: Yeah. I would agree with that.
1: Okay.
2: And if it starts at week 7, you're going, oh, good. Hey, if we're Jonathan, can you wait till week 7?
1: I mean, if we just want to go through the football aspects of it, if we want to take everything out and just talk about football, you ain't lying right there.
2: Right. Or the NFL could have and has had opportunities over years, the NFL itself now, to set a precedent and say you will not play while you have a case, especially with a felony charges pending, you are not a part of the team. You're on a suspended list. When it's over, we'll welcome you back or you'll be gone. But they could have done that 20 years ago.
0: Yeah, that doesn't exist.
2: But you had to have set a precedent years before, and they've had opportunities.
1: I heard the morning show talk about something. It's always interesting, like this guy or that guy or this guy. So Celebrini, who is 20, is getting some sort of record-setting contract. Macklin Celebrini, he's like 20 years old. And they were discussing who would you rather have, like Cale Makar or Nathan MacKinnon. And and they said the Sophie's Choice. Does everybody know what Sophie's Choice is?
2: Great movie.
1: You know, does this kid live or does that kid live?
2: Kevin Kline.
1: Got to make a choice.
2: Devil Wears Prada lady.
1: Great movie. Meryl Streep.
2: Meryl Streep, Kevin Kline.
1: And then Mosher was just like, I hate Meryl Streep, which is a odd take. And then they talked for 20 minutes about their favorite actors. But anyways, the point is, this is kind of coming up with this Peyton Watson deal. And now Peyton Watson is trying to compare himself next to Christian Brown, I guess. It is.
2: Or his agent at least is.
1: Yeah. Well, money is a strange thing like that. So when we come back, like, some comparisons about this guy or that guy. Who do you pay? Who don't you pay? How it impacts the team? It's PhD on 92.5.
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0: 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Also, Garth Brooks will have some thunder September 4th and 5th at Ball Arena.
1: And the thunder rolls.
0: And this week, we've got your tickets. 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

0: Training camp kicks off this Friday as we broadcast live. Training camp going today, and we were out there today too. Nate Kreckman was there. Tyler was there. I was there. We were all there. Vic was over there yesterday. We'll all be out there starting on Friday, broadcasting live from 6 a.m. to 2 p.m. Coverage powered by Ramos Law. 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What'd you have? What other? And we'll have Jeff Legwald joining us at 2:05 to dig in everything a little bit deeper. But overall, the facility, what you saw in general, what were some of your observations?
1: Well, it does feel like a new era to some degree, which is weird because it's not. You got the entire football team coming back. You got the coaching staff. You got it all. But it's impossible to walk into that new building and not feel like this is a brand new era. So I don't know what that means or if that carries over to the team at all. But from a fan perspective, it's kind of like, all right, you know, we're getting bigger. We're getting bolder. We're getting brighter. So I hope that that's got a trickle-down effect to the team, and I hope that the freshness gives them some excitement, feeling like it's new. But then you got on the field, and it's like, well, that looks pretty familiar. Yeah, that looks familiar. I know that guy. Know that guy. Know that guy. Matter of fact, I know all them guys.
0: Did you see anything with Sean Davis-Webb, anything that was going on that stood out to you that's any different whatsoever?
1: Negative. No, I mean, yeah, I don't know. I wouldn't have known how to see that today, even if I was, okay, if that was my only intention.
0: Offensive linemen. They always put you really close. You always got a very good view of the offensive line.
2: And then that's it, yeah.
0: you're never that far from the big fellas on the field.
2: How do they get the fields running?
0: They got them going east-west.
1: Same way that they always have. I thought they might do it the opposite direction, but it's the same direction it's always been.
0: Yeah, east-west.
1: Media is on the complete opposite side that we've usually been, though.
2: Is the media on the east or west side?
1: Media is on the west side.
0: Yeah. Where the stands, where the hill used to be. Of course, there's no hill.
2: It's no, there's the media building. No, the media, our tents, I mean.
0: Where our tents are in the exact same spot.
2: Is that east, west, north?
0: I am directionally. South.
2: I am directionally challenged.
1: The tents are in the southeast corner.
0: The tenth, so I have to do this.
1: If you're asking for east west, but you don't know which side is east west, how is this helping?
2: Well, because he keeps going east and west, and they're running east west, so now I got it in my head. I am directionally challenged. I told you this the other day. Hey, just head to the mountains. You know it's west. No, you don't go to some highways. I say, well, yeah, I'm heading west to the mountains. No, that's north. No, I'm heading to the mountains. Oh, it's north though. Actually, it's north.
0: You know,
2: north,
0: it's funny 85. When you ask the question in my head, I had to think. Where are the mountains compared to the field? That's how I realized east-west. That is literally how I think of it. And then you think of Colorado Springs is south. So that's how I orient myself where the tents are. So I'm thinking you keep going down the tents.
2: Yeah, we're more southeast, though, where the tents would be, right?
0: Correct. Correct. Correct.
2: An actual digital, whatever that's called.
0: Right? Yeah. Compass lessons.
2: Southeast. Here. The rest of the Muggles stood in the northwest quadrant.
1: So can you just do opposites? So if you knew where we were previously, just say opposite, and then you know.
0: I'll tell you a big difference though. There no longer will be Muggles media walking in front of the tents anymore.
2: No one wants to come over there anymore.
0: You're not allowed.
1: I think we're gonna have to get escorted.
2: I'm gonna say, how are you gonna get over there?
0: Like Tyler just said,
1: I don't know, but
2: so
1: I'm
2: that kind of screws up
1: us.
2: Our big plan of coming in and out and doing.
0: Not necessarily, because if you have a reason to be there, I think you're going to be allowed to be there. But there won't be the casual, you know, people just sort of drifting by you. However, that being said, like if you were in our tent, all of that 7-on-7 stuff they did would have been like 5 feet away from where we'd be broadcasting from. I mean, if they do that, you have an unbelievable view of what's going on. So to that degree, it's not a whole heck of a lot different than it has been in the past. The biggest difference is a lot of times the fields went north-south because the fans were up on the hill, so you could, you know, it'd be kind of cool. You would, you know, practice like that. Well, that's not how they're set up. They're the exact opposite. So whatever, man. It'll all sort of depend. the stands for the fans could be spectacular, depending on where the Broncos practice. Like, it would be awesome.
1: I'm actually worried about the shade for the fans.
0: Yeah.
1: I'm worried that's not going to work because of the way the sun's going.
0: Well, when you said shade, it was like, today was definitely like...
1: Well, they've got cover over it, but I'm afraid shaded. That cover is not going to be very effective with the sun.
2: But they had zero cover on them metal bleachers last year.
1: Yeah.
2: So it could be good for some people.
0: It is really, seriously, if you went to a fairgrounds with a rodeo, that's what this looks like with the stands. And they go up maybe...
1: Listen, it's all temporary. It's one more year of this, and then it's going to be back to a hill on the other side.
0: Correct.
1: And I'm sure they'll put in some sort of permanent seating as well.
0: Yeah. I really got to give them a lot of props for getting this project done, and there have been fans able to go to training camp the whole time. One way, it's not perfect, but it's not the
2: 5,000-6,000 crowds that we used to see during Tebow.
0: No, but it will be.
2: Or Manning.
0: I mean, it's the possibility of that existing again will exist again in a year. In a year, that will be existing again. Next year at this time, that is going to be a big, huge hill.
2: To quote Kyle Shanahan, who almost lived this, we're not even promised tomorrow.
0: Wow, sure. That is...
1: Just ask Jimmy Garoppolo.
0: It's a little dark right there, but okay. I'm with you.
1: That wasn't a reference to the crash.
0: No, I gotcha. But that's what I'm thinking about with Kyle Shanahan these days.
2: Well, I mean, seriously, he was close to living that out.
0: No kidding. I'm reading more about those. Man, he's getting some heat on that one. People, not everybody's...
1: Well, I feel like everybody's praising him. You think he's getting heat?
0: A little bit. Not everybody's buying the story. So, I don't know. I hope Kyle gets healthy.
2: They're not buying the story of whether he was on the phone or he dropped the phone.
0: It's something like that. He
2: fessed up and said
1: it's
2: my
1: fault. Bottom line is, it's his fault.
2: He fessed up and said it's my fault.
0: Yep, that's all I care about, too.
1: The interesting part, he was in a Tesla, too. So he was obviously not using the full self-drive. Could have been. he said he will be in the future.
0: I didn't even think of that. Would that have stopped the car? Would that have kept him in lane?
1: The car wouldn't have veered off.
0: It wouldn't have veered off, yeah. All right, anything else about the Broncos today? Like I said, we're going to have Leggy on in about a half hour. Anything else that stood out to you at all?
1: I hate to be boring. I'm sorry. I know we're trying to give hot takes here, but I don't have a whole lot of hot takes from today. You know, it's to describe today's practice, it's difficult because if you've never been to an OTA, which nobody has, this is like an OTA minus like 50%. You know, it's just... all individual periods, getting out there, getting warmed up. You got a helmet on. That's it. By the time we had to leave, I didn't see a single team period. And I don't know if there was a single team period because after I left about 15 minutes later, Sean Payton was talking into a microphone.
0: Yeah,
1: I don't know how much more could have gone on.
0: I think it's just like that. It'll be a little bit more tomorrow. And by Friday, there'll be a little bit more on Friday and Saturday. It'll just go like that. It'll go kind of... I think it'll go quick and boring kind of at the same time. The Jonathan Cooper thing today was by far the most like, wow, okay, that sort of moment. And other than that, you got to see Bo out there running around and throwing the ball. And, you know, how long ago was that before he broke his ankle, guys? Does it feel like that was a long time ago or a short time ago? What does it feel like to you guys that Bo...
2: A long time ago.
0: That feels like a long time ago.
2: It was in January.
0: Yep.
2: Right? Well, then in January we did it.
0: Mm-hmm.
2: Which seems like a million years ago. To be honest with you, we're closer to the next January than we are from the last January.
0: Can I tell you, Tyler, what you said earlier? It does feel like a really radically new thing right now because of the facility and everything that's going on.
1: Yeah, it really does.
0: It feels like it's a kind of, you know what's weird? It feels like it's like a brand new team, a brand new everything. There definitely is a little bit more juice.
1: It does until you get out there on the field and you're like, oh, yeah, I know you and you and you, and I know all 53.
0: I know.
1: There's a few of you between 53 and 90 that I don't know, but I know those guys.
2: All I know is you won 14 games in crappy facilities and hard work and walking out in weather outdoors and stuff. You won 14 games.
0: All right, let me ask you guys as athletes. Do facilities matter?
2: You know what makes a difference?
0: What makes a difference?
2: Hey, where you practice, because that's where when you're there, you spend a lot of your time. I know you guys meet more than we do. And then just the comfort of getting around the locker room. I mean, are you on top of each other? Is it too crowded? Can you have a little space? It's nice to be able to have a place where, if you're sticking around a little early or whatever, you want to sit and read the newspaper or get on nowadays and get on their iPad and watch a film or whatever you want to do. Mm-hmm. And you can do it without just sitting in that hard locker. It's kind of nice. You'd like a little space. Dude, when I first started, especially visiting locker rooms, you had a hook. You came in and there was bench seating and a hook. And sometimes shelving above, you could put your shoes on there. Yeah. Or it was underneath, one of the two.
1: I can't even describe how bad Washington's facility was when I got there. Man, you want to talk about a blank hole? That is what that was. I mean, I'm talking metal lockers. I'm talking sitting on wooden stools.
0: For the home team.
1: Well, our practice facility. Oh, the stadium was a little bit nicer, but not that much. It wasn't that radically better.
2: That's Dude, I remember when they when Invesco, or whatever it's called now.
0: In Power Field. We're going back a little bit.
2: Came online.
0: Yeah.
2: And you went into that locker room that first time, especially compared to that Mile High locker room underneath the South Stands.
0: Oh, my God.
2: And you're like, this is palatial.
1: Yeah.
2: I mean, it was palatial.
1: You know what? I still feel that way about that stadium.
2: That's not bad.
1: I'm telling you, I've played it, well, not all the new ones, but I've played it almost every stadium. And Mile High is great still in comparison to a lot of them.
0: I would agree with you. Yeah.
2: I just took a tour of it 2 weeks ago, and we went in some stuff and got to go down and where Tyler goes when he gets those alumni, the alumni hallway or whatever they call it. You walk down there and you got the big booze for all you guys. I'm like, oh, that's where they're going. I got to keep walking 300 more yards up 200 feet and sit up there where the crows are going, we want you, we want you.
0: I've been in that building so much. I still think it's a great building.
2: That's a good building.
0: Here's what sucks about it. Everything around it sucks. Like, the building itself is... Hey, listen, I wish they had a retractable roof. I think it would give you more options for more things. But everything else...
2: It'd be nice if the light rail was just a little closer. Yeah. It's really not convenient.
1: For sure.
0: You're right. You're right about that. I mean, listen. Based on what they've done, not what they think they're going to do, what they've done... Burnham Yard, whatever they're going to do there, oh my God. I mean, was this the practice for what that's going to be? And if that is the case, and I don't know why it wouldn't be, what the Denver Broncos are going to do with their new facility will be the best stadium in the country for the NFL.
1: Of course. Of course.
0: And
1: it'll be the best stadium in the entire world. I mean, it's literally going to be the nicest stadium in the world.
0: Can you imagine? And that spot right now, Burnham Yard.
1: Until the next one. There'll be a next one.
2: Yeah, I mean, I will say this, and plus you hear all the outsiders coming in for the World Cup and just oohing over Jerry's World, which, how old is that now? I mean, that's been around a few years now. You know, think about it.
0: Is that getting on 30 years?
2: No, it's not that old. I don't think it's that old. But that still holds up. I went there a couple of years ago. Haven't been to SoFi, but that looks just... unbelievable.
0: 2009. So I'm sorry, not 30, but
2: going on 18 years.
0: Yeah, 18 years. But that's not in Dallas. It's in Arlington. It's not in Dallas.
2: And there's stuff,
0: everybody.
2: And there's stuff around it.
0: Yeah,
2: hotels.
0: There's a baseball stadium right around, and their training facility, the Star, is world class as well. But it ain't in downtown, everybody.
2: Nope.
0: Everybody with this like downtown thing. Nobody's building their stadiums downtown these days. The Broncos are a definite outlier. But I just saw it in Seattle, and I'm like, okay, I get it. Because there's a million restaurants. There's hotels. There's public transportation. I get it. There's a baseball stadium.
2: But Seattle's kind of on the edge of downtown. It's
0: not the way they did it.
2: It's not in the middle of downtown. It's right by the baseball stadium.
1: It's definitely not downtown.
0: Well, they have the parade from the fish market, and we're going to walk to the stadium. Yeah. I don't know.
1: Dude, if you walked from the fish market to the stadium?
0: That's where the supporters parade was.
1: That's a freaking hike,
0: it's
1: man.
0: Like, I mean, it's 1.2 miles.
1: No way. Really?
0: That way you can Google map it or whatever, yeah. But that's what they... That's where I walked with the USA.
1: I mean, it felt a lot bigger than that. But
0: Jameis Winston, and we're yay.
1: I did not just recently put it on a map, so I'll take your word for it.
0: Listen, that's what it said. I mean, that's what they said it was going to be. It didn't feel that bad. I don't know. What is downtown Seattle? Fish Market? Is that downtown?
2: Would you consider Ball Arena downtown?
0: Yes, because it's on the edge of downtown, but yes.
2: Yeah, it's on the edge.
0: Because it's like edge of logo.
2: This is on the Burnham Yard's like
1: I would say Ball Arena is where downtown ends.
0: Yeah, that's the edge. Like, yeah.
2: Maybe.
0: I do not think of Empower Field as downtown.
2: And it's only a half mile or...
0: Well, it's south. I mean, it's close, but it's more south than north, that's for sure.
2: Yeah.
0: I'm helping with the directions further away.
2: I would think almost west.
0: Further. Yeah. Well, it's actually east, southeast.
3: Yeah, it's just over a mile walk from the fish market to Lumen Field.
1: Interesting.
0: Seattle. Yeah, but I mean, how many times would you ever do that? You would never do that.
1: Nope.
0: You wouldn't walk in a supporters parade to a Sounders game.
1: I got in the car and I drove away.
2: Did you play in the new stadium?
1: Yeah. Yeah.
2: I got to call games in the old Kingdom when Seattle played there. I was calling the Broncos. And then when they were going to build their new stadium, they had to go to the University of Washington. So I called a handful of games at the University of Washington for Broncos Seattle games.
1: Cool.
0: I wish I took a little field trip to the University of Washington from where
1: I live. Oh, you should have.
0: I know. I heard great things about it.
1: It's literally 10 minutes from downtown.
0: I know. I just couldn't get to everything, but that was
2: amazing. It's 1.2 mile walk.
1: That stadium, UW Stadium, that's one of the coolest locations of college football.
2: But anywhere. It's horrible for broadcasting because you know where the lockers are over there?
1: I do.
2: So that's where we get off the bus and park. You know where the broadcast booth is? On the other side of the stadium, completely on the other side of the stadium. We're in a torrential downpour as they drop us off at the buses, and we got to walk outside to the other side of the stadium to get to the pathway up in the birdhouse over there.
0: Hey,
2: soaking wet by the time we got there.
0: Heads up, Wine Time is coming to Elitch Gardens, speaking of downtown, Friday, August 28th. 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
0: All right, no dumb questions on the text line. Did Jaylen Waddle flash it all today? It's a relative term. He caught a couple of balls from Bo Nix.
1: Nobody flashed. No, I mean, not a single player flashed. It's impossible to flash an individual period. You flash when you get the team periods going, when you're going up against the defense.
0: He's there. He's running around.
1: He did not flash, is the answer. Nobody flashed.
0: Today was much more of, oh, you know who wasn't there? Wasn't there at all. Caleb Lohner was not there. So whatever that ankle injury that he suffered from in OTAs is still, I mean, at least today, is still lingering out there. So you got a million other tight ends, though. Sean, it seems like Sean cursed him, though, by saying how amazing he was during rookie minicamp.
2: Yeah, right.
0: And then, you know.
2: Whatever. He's going to, he's, of course, this is only his second year, right?
1: Yep.
2: Lohner.
0: Yes.
2: Well, I don't want to put him into
1: the third year of football ever.
2: Jake Butt. I don't want to put him into the Jake Butt category yet, right? Because he could never get healthy.
1: Who was the other one? He was my teammate, the Ohio State one.
2: Jeff Hireman,
1: yeah.
2: I mean, Hireman and Butts, you got two pretty well-respected tight ends from the Big Ten.
1: Yeah.
2: And neither one of them able to get
1: you
2: on the field for.
1: You had high hopes for both of those
2: both
1: guys.
2: Both those guys. And neither one of them could stay on the field.
0: No dumb question. Peyton Watson for A.J. Green in a first-round pick. Would you do it? And maybe you can tell us about A.J. Green.
2: Fabulous, fabulous, fabulous score. Downhill player. Type of offensive player that you're missing. A guy that can create his own shot and get to it.
0: You like A.J. Green.
2: I'm just telling you his talent.
0: Okay.
2: No, I'll just tell you what other people say. A bit of a head case.
0: Really?
2: You know, kind of a me guy. I mean, he wore his welcome out in Dallas or Houston.
0: Okay.
2: You know, but he's that downhill kind of player that they don't have.
0: Jacks up threes and shoots it for 42%.
2: But we heard from yesterday they can't trade a player because you're in the second apron. There's going to have to be a trade before that.
0: So you have to pull you below the second. Yeah. You only need $8 million to get under the second apron, though.
2: I thought it was only two as of now.
0: Oh, is that? It's okay. I thought it was eight.
2: I thought that's 1.8 something. I thought.
0: Oh, okay. All right.
2: That's
0: well,
2: without Peyton Watson.
0: If you move Zeke Nagy, you'll be under the second apron.
2: Yes.
1: Without Peyton.
0: Correct. And then if you do that, then you can trade a player and a pick for Peyton Watson. Right. But you can't do that now. It's only picks you're allowed to trade.
2: Yeah, and I'm not sure if you
0: gotcha.
2: Can trade Peyton for a player and a pick if that player puts you in the second apron. Maybe you can. I don't know.
0: No dumb question. I'll follow up.
1: You probably also just keep trading, you know, keep moving.
2: You're going to have to. This can be a shell game. I think. You know, good thing maybe you have two GMs to sit there and figure all this out. You know, one guy trying to find the talent, one guy trying to figure the salary cap. But you got a few months, and it may be like a shell game.
0: No dumb question. Would you rather have Peyton Watson or Christian Brown?
1: Peyton's still a bigger unknown, right? And I feel like, you know, with Christian, it's easy to hate on him right now, but you know what the baseline is with Christian. And even the baseline, definitely not worth what he's getting paid, but even the baseline, Christian Brown, is that's a guy, look, he's a high-hustle guy that's going to contribute to your basketball team. Peyton Watson, I still feel like there's still, like, a high ceiling and potentially a low floor.
2: The season he had 2 years ago when he got the extension, I think is his ceiling. Which is okay. If you can give me a guy that's going to give me 14, 6, and 5 and lead the league in, you know, fast break points, top 5 in points in the paint, and, you know, is that kind of guy, and also now I can put him on tough 2 guards, that's pretty good. But I think that was his ceiling. I don't think you can.
0: You're not answering the question. Yeah, it wasn't a good
2: I'm going to answer your question.
0: Okay.
2: But I get thrilled because you guys got on me because I said he couldn't play. And I couldn't play. I was a hell of a player in college.
0: Mm-hmm.
2: I couldn't play. But guess what? I'm still better than probably 97% of the world. But when I say you can't play, I just mean at an all-star type of level.
0: I understand. You're hemming and hawing here.
2: I had a coach tell me this summer, I said, why'd they pay Christian? He can't play. And it was another basketball guy, but that's how we talk.
0: I'm playing your theme song right now.
1: So, do you not remember how hard he yelled at me? Like the second I opened my mouth, interrupting me for not giving a direct answer to what he wanted earlier.
2: Yeah.
0: A little T for two here.
2: I think. Well, I don't have an answer. I'm thinking now. I probably would go Peyton Watson because I think this league is more about length and height.
0: All right, so Peyton Watson.
2: Peyton Watson gives you 6'9 in length.
0: All right, so Peyton Watson.
2: I don't know if he's a better player, though.
0: Oh, my God.
2: But I would take Peyton Watson.
0: Because this is essentially the argument Peyton Watson's crew is putting. We want more money than you're paying Christian Brown, which is essentially saying our guy's better than your guy. Yeah. And I'm asking you guys, who's better? Who's better, Nathan MacKinnon or Cale
1: McCarr? I already answered.
0: You said?
1: I said I'm more comfortable with Christian Brown.
0: Christian Brown. And you said reluctantly.
2: Again, did you see the words you put in? I'm more comfortable. He didn't answer, is he a better player?
1: Oh, my gosh. That's not, that wasn't even, what was the original question? I don't even
2: is
1: remember.
2: Is he a better player?
1: I don't think that was the original question.
0: I really just said Christian Brown or Peyton Watson. You know, like.
1: I thought the question was, who do you feel more comfortable paying the money to?
2: I thought he said who was a better player.
1: I don't remember the question. Because you know why I don't remember the question?
2: Because
1: it took you 30 minutes to answer it.
2: I'm trying to give you a breakdown of the players. Peyton Watson is what the NBA is looking for. Tall, lengthy guys. Do I necessarily think he's a better quote-unquote player than Christian? Not necessarily, but he's what the NBA is looking for.
0: Right, cause
2: and you don't have a lot of guys that can do that.
0: Essentially, this is the crux of the issue. Because now we're hearing that this is the argument they're making. We want more money than Christian Brown.
2: Right.
0: And now we're hearing the Nuggets are like, hey, give us A.J. Green in the first Milwaukee and you can have him.
2: The problem with comparing to Christian Brown, and listen, we're jaded because he played hurt all last year. And to quote Vic yesterday, my sources.
0: Gotcha.
2: He basically played hurt all last year. We kind of saw how he looked on the floor. We could kind of agree with that. They overpaid for him also, but that's a past sin. So if you think, okay, we may have overpaid a little bit for Christian Brown.
0: Mm-hmm.
2: And by the way, the sins of past regimes, but we overpaid for Christian Brown. Do I want to put another sin on top of it by overpaying for another guy?
0: Okay.
2: Is that how you make franchises?
1: Well, sometimes it is how you start making bad decisions, though, unfortunately.
2: Yeah, it's how you...
1: When you make one bad decision, you try to make up for it.
2: Absolutely. And that's exactly right. So it's not fair to Peyton, but that's kind of the situation you're in.
0: Who would you rather have, Nathan MacKinnon or Cale McCarr?
1: Well, if we're talking about hockey or with Peyton Watson, Christian.
0: Are you doing your Scott impression right now?
1: You know, it's just
0: he's busting your balls right now.
2: He's not giving analysis.
0: He's busting your balls.
1: But seriously, when you think about the comparisons between how Christian Brown plays and Cale, like there's actually not that many similarities at all.
2: Nathan MacKinnon.
1: Of course I would take Nate.
0: No hesitate. I would take Nate, too. You know, I talked to Dan. Dan feels totally different, Dan. You want to defend yourself right here?
3: I would take Cale McCarr because I think it's more difficult to find that type of player, although it's very difficult to find a number one center also. So, like, I get it.
2: Yeah, they can't even find a number two center.
3: I get it, but finding a guy like Cale McCarr who can do everything he does is really, really valuable in today's game. That would be my argument.
0: They're both excellent, but...
2: High quality shooting, scoring defenseman that's an okay defenseman.
0: Yeah, I mean, what we really need is more points and goals at the end of the day.
2: By the way,
0: that's what MacKinnon gives you.
2: Yeah, well, you know what? You need more points and goals in the postseason. Neither one of those two did it for you.
0: No, it was a disaster.
2: In the Vegas series, anyway.
0: By the way, real quick here, maybe we should address this every now and then. No dumb question. Please explain Bud Squints Tanner. Dan, I'm sorry I misidentified you as Spring yesterday. I was upset. Ugh. Dan, you got recognized as Mark Springer out and about in the real world?
3: Ugh.
0: What happened?
3: I don't know.
2: You don't have a monotone voice with a bad beard?
0: Wait, you don't know that?
3: I don't want to get compared to Springer.
0: Wait, did somebody say you were Springer or Hey Spring to you out in the real world yesterday?
3: No.
0: I don't know what this guy's talking about.
2: He calls him Buds because his middle name is Bud, right? Or something like that. Or his parents call him Bud.
0: No.
2: Call him Squints because he looks like Squints from the baseball movie. And Tanner because that's his last name.
0: Okay. Yeah. Dan, you want to explain it?
3: Well, my family calls me Bud.
2: So that's what I said.
0: But it's not his middle name.
2: It's not his middle name or something his family called him.
1: I just call him Bud Tender Dan.
2: I called him creepy guy in the corner.
0: Why does your family call you Bud?
3: I don't know. That's just what they
2: couldn't remember his name.
3: Do you guys have any family members that have a nickname where you don't really know why?
0: Wait, Scott's premise is hysterical. They couldn't remember Dan?
2: No.
0: Dan? Hey, confusing?
2: Bud, come here.
3: Bud. My parents forgot what they named me.
1: Hey, you.
0: So for some unknown reason, your family has called you Bud.
3: Yeah.
0: And that's what they call you today.
3: That's what they called me when I was like a baby.
0: And they still do. What's up, Bud? Or whatever like that?
3: Yeah.
0: Okay, that's that.
2: Which you know what? Let's talk about living up to your name.
0: Squints?
3: Thank you, Scott.
0: I forget what the history of Squints is.
2: Because he looks like the
0: no,
2: dude.
0: There's a story with Squints.
2: It was something peppercorn from the Sandlot. Lady. He looked like the guy that kissed peppercorn.
0: Wait, what'd you say, Dan?
3: Squints. It had something to do with the Sandlot.
2: Yeah.
1: Yeah.
0: What do you mean it had something? Well, what did it have to do with?
3: I don't
0: do
3: remember.
2: You remember Squints from the Sandlot?
0: You made it. No.
1: Oh. What do you mean? This isn't complicated.
0: Where did it come from? Who first named you Squints?
3: You did, D-Mac.
0: Oh, I did?
3: You did.
2: Yeah, we were talking about it on the show one day, and he said, Dan kind of looks like Squints from whatever that movie is.
0: We came up with that nickname?
3: Yes. You did. Not we. D-Mac.
0: Oh, I don't even know. Okay.
2: How did he come up with Tanner?
1: Well, it's very similar to when his parents named him Dan, and they couldn't remember it.
2: How did you get the Tanner thing, though?
3: How did I get the origins of my last name?
2: That's your last name?
0: That's so funny.
2: Dude, you'd think after working with you for a year or so.
0: Well, Dan gets called once a day, Monday through Friday, Dan Bud Squints Tanner.
2: You call him that all the time. Every time you go to
0: Let's Football Go.
2: Let's Football Go, Bud Squints Dan Tanner.
0: But I forgot like the history of all the names. Dan! That's funny. My parents just, you know, called me Bud for no reason. You think his parents just literally forgot his name was Dan?
2: Yeah. Hey, Bud.
1: Probably.
0: That was terrible.
2: Yo, Bud, get over here.
0: All right, big story of the day, and Jeff Legwall coming up next.
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0: Biggest takeaways, biggest storylines from today's practice as training camp has its soft opening. What was the most interesting thing going on today?
1: Oh, the facility. That's what all the talk was. That's what Sean was asked about in his presser. Everything's about the new facility, man, and it's I don't know if Taj Mahal does it justice. It's got to be the nicest practice facility in the world, and you know it's definitely an indicator of things to come.
2: I was watching. I'd love to get inside. For me, we just saw the pictures yesterday. The cafeteria place looks fantastic. That looks kind of cool, and all the snacks and drinks are always available. If you're going to stay a little bit extra, you know, you and I are just talking about, you know, food. You know, starting next week, it's right in the middle of lunch. What are we going to do for food? But to be able to go down here, hey, I got a meeting in 20 minutes, a little hungry, boom, they got food and stuff right there. That's kind of nice. But your rehab stuff, I mean, the stuff they've got now, I mean, we used to, if you had to do an ice bath, you'd get in one of those little metal gray, too small for big guy tubs, fill it with ice and try to sink yourself in them, right? Now they got these tubs that are just...
1: I'm not that old, Scott.
2: Well, I am. Now they got, you know, regular size, you know, cold tubs, and there's a hot one over here. They got rehab pools that you get in, stand, and they lower the floor of it for you. I mean, it's amazing what they got.
0: 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Start with a job, end with a career. Jeff, same question to you. Biggest story of today was what?
29: Jonathan Cooper was on the field. I think it was probably the biggest story of the day. Excluding any quarterback heavy news, you know, Bo Nix was full go, but I think an awful lot of people went out there today to see if Jonathan Cooper would be on the field, and he was indeed.
0: Why was he on the field today?
29: Well, they seem to be deferring to everyone except the Broncos, you know, deferring to the league, the legal system. You know, they've lumped everything into what they're calling protocols. So I guess they have decided, you know, if there's no resolution on the at the league level and at the legal level, that they, you know, under the CBA, you can't sort of prevent somebody from working in some fashion. But, you know, the level of participation is certainly under their control, and they're going to proceed, obviously, at a more aggressive pace than they did in minicamp. You know, and the only thing that's changed since then is, there's now a felony charge involved, and he has an arraignment on August 31st.
0: Well, I was just going to ask that. What is the difference between now and minicamp? What is the difference between today and mid-June?
29: You know, I guess they would say, DMAC, that Cooper has put in, you know, work on a personal level from their perspective. And, you know, I'm not privy to all of the discussions Cooper has had with people in house, but they've obviously reached some sort of comfort level with, you know, what he's tried to do. And, you know, Sean Payton today, you know, it almost felt like he said it offhandedly, but it was the last thing he said on all of it, was that he expected a resolution sooner rather than later. Mm. So that seems to imply to me a settlement, but, you know, again, you're just connecting dots there, but I thought it was an odd thing for him to say, given that the next legal appearance isn't until August 31st.
1: Probably a dumb, obvious question here, but if the Broncos played a game tomorrow, the assumption is Jonathan Cooper would play, right?
29: I'm assuming, Tyler. I mean, he's practicing, and that was not the assumption in minicamp. I mean, they felt strongly enough in minicamp to tell him to stay away. So, you know, again, and I think, you know, again, it's some of it's you're just dealing with what is being said publicly. And again, Sean Payton was asked about, you know, the whole time frame, and he said today he expects some kind of finalization, and his quote was sooner rather than later. So, you know, take of that what you will, but that seems to tell me they think there is the possibility, at least, of some sort of resolution.
2: Would you look at the rest of the squad and kind of, what do we call acclimation? Mm-hmm. This is what we're going through, acclimation right now. Was there anything you saw today that looked any different than 4 weeks ago?
29: No, I mean, it's had a real OTA, you know, level to it. I mean, Bo's participation was way above anything he did in the mini camp. I mean, that was pretty much a full go. So, to me, that's the biggest difference on field was Bo Nix was out there with the ones on the plays you would expect him to be taking with the ones. Now, it wasn't a full practice, so you can't say that, you know, he's been clear all the way, but he participated today in as much as he would have in, say, an OTA or a mini camp practice in June.
2: When you look at this team going forward and everything gets battled out and we get down to the preseason and whatever, how important, we understand the six games, but how important are the first six games for Bo Nix?
29: Well, given that they're, you know, the back end of their schedule is very friendly, at least if you believe in, you know, stats from last year transfer to this year. If you believe in that, then the second half of their schedule is one of the friendliest in the league. But for him and the rest of the team to get there, they have to navigate, which on the surface of it is probably the toughest six-game stretch to open a season I've seen in my time covering the team. So, I think that is a tough, tough ask for Bo Nix coming off injury and first-time play caller in Davis Webb. So they didn't get a ramp-up, you know, to the season. They're going to have to be on the same page, and everyone's going to have to be comfortable with the way they're getting plays in and how the technical side of it works, who's in the box, who's on the field, you know, all of those things. They're going to have that in place. You're not going to get the luxury of saying, well, we can, you know, maybe work some kinks out weeks 1 through 3. You don't get that luxury. You're playing heavyweights right out of the gate, and those games are going to be important down the road if you're really going to be involved in the playoff conversation.
1: Jeff, the only newcomer on the offensive side of the ball,

0: goes when they start practicing for real, you know, this weekend and beyond. So, but I think he's going to have some kind of role, but, you know, they're in this spot where they'd like to get Harvey some snaps. They'd like to get Coleman some snaps, and Dobbins is the unquestioned one. And all you got to do is look at the numbers from last year before Dobbins was hurt and after to see his importance. So I think that dictates some of it too, but where Coleman can make his real dent is, he might already be the best pass protector of the group if how he did it in college transfers, you know, when they get pads on and the rest of it. But in theory, that's where he can get the snaps, third down, long yardage, some of those things. And then when Dobbins needs a rest or a rotation on early downs, he would be the guy instead of Harvey.
1: Jeff, one of my favorite moments today was when people have been lavishing praise on the new facility, justifiably so. But Sean Payton did point out that if you go to open a window, it is a yard above where your hand can reach, I guess, in his office. Were you surprised that Sean had a complaint about the new facility?
0: Well, I think that's a little symptom of a larger... And I will say that I was told multiple times they had meetings as all this lavish palace was being built,
1: yeah,
0: of none other than Greg Penner offering up the danger of too much comfort. So I think this is a real thing that they are going to talk about, because Greg Penner talked about it in a meeting with, yeah, everyone, you know, and I think it's a real thing. I do. I think there is an element of, I think it's why some colleges struggle, frankly, as the arms race with facilities.
2: With nuts.
1: Too nice.
2: And I said a while ago, Jeff, they won 14 games in a cramped, tiny, out-of-dated facility last year, didn't they?
0: Well, Sean pointed that out. He said there's a lot of wins in that building long before we got here, is how he phrased it. And so that is a real thing they're putting forth to the players. Like, you know, it's all well and good. You're more comfortable than everyone else in the league, but if you don't play well, you're not going to be in it anyway. So, you know, I think that's the message they're really going to go with. If you want to stay in the nice building, you're going to have to play good.
1: So Sean is somehow going to suffer through a window being 3 feet too high.
0: Yeah. As a vertically challenged human, there's been plenty of windows I've tried to open through the years, so I can't argue with that.
1: What's your take on the new media room where you spend the vast majority of your life?
0: Well, I will say it's plenty roomy, it's giant, it's got everything, but my freezer is at a lower setting than the media room, so... I'm trying to find out if it's intentional or not to keep me from working in there.
1: It was cold. The air conditioning works in there.
2: And I hear in the media bathroom now, there's like a little dispenser for mouthwash, a little dispenser for lotion, and a little dispenser for sunscreen, right? Yeah, just...
0: No, not quite, but I did ask the valet if they could help me with my car.
2: Is there a guy in there in the bathroom that you got to pay for a paper towel? Breath mints.
3: Well, you got to tip them.
2: Yeah, tip them. Hey, I said I was going to ask you this question when you came on. I want you to give me your description and your thought on 7 versus 7.
0: For what?
2: In football, 7 on 7.
0: You know I hate 7 on 7. It's pointless. I call it prom night. Everybody looks good, you know, and it's just... I used to have long, long arguments with Mike Shanahan about 7-on-7.
3: Well, Jeff, you know who you're in good company with, right? Nathaniel Hackett, you're in good company. So you and Nate Dogg.
0: I just want to say I was ranting on it in the 90s. But it does not help my cause that's the most recent example of no 7-on-7 in practice.
1: Well, they did all sorts of 7-on-7 in red zone today, Jeff. That was a big deal today.
0: I understand why they use it. I get it, and it makes sense. I'm not arguing the logic of it, but I just think if you're getting a football team ready for anything, it's It's not purposeful.

0: Ultimately, you get a lot of linemen trying to figure out what they should do, and then they get forced into doing 28 more minutes of footwork drills they may or may not need.
1: All right. Any other things about today that we haven't talked about or noticed, or just any observations that you got out of your notebook?
0: No, I mean, today was pretty slow roll. You know, that these new acclimation practices are OTAs, essentially, and the teams approach it that way. But you're looking at a well-conditioned, prepared veteran team. These guys came in ready to go.
2: Did they have a conditioning test?
0: Not that I know of, right? You know, Sean has had those in the past, but no player has said anything to me about it, but it wouldn't shock me if they actually had one, but I did not hear of one yesterday or anything.
1: All right, Jeff, great stuff. Be out there again tomorrow, and then training camp gets going on Friday. Well, I guess this is training camp, I suppose. That's a fine line with what is what, but we'll see you out there this week. Jeff, thanks for being on.
0: Take care, fellas.
1: 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Start with a job, end with a career. Could Sean Payton be frustrated that the place is too nice? It's too comfortable for Sean.
2: I think there's many coaches that worry about comfort.
1: Like that, yeah, huh?
2: Sean's far from the only coach that worry about players being comfortable.
1: We have an interesting quarterback situation going on in the NFL right now. Details coming up with Let's Football Go next.
3: Training camp is ramping up. Soon, Broncos country will be drumming up some Rocky Mountain Thunder. Also, Garth Brooks will have some thunder September 4th and 5th at Ball Arena.
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25: I thought you were going to give a little kid. 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
1: More fat kids.
25: You tell me how many great exercise bike riding is. Hey, don't worry about having to pedal anymore. 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
1: More fat kids.
25: More fat, dude.
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1: Hey, I think it's great that Scott is looking out after fat kids in terms of not being fat kids.
2: Right. Scott's very anti-fat kid.
1: He's very anti-fat kid, and he's strong to advocate for non-fat kids.
3: But dude, I mean seriously. I mean, that used to be...
1: I think it's good.
3: When you guys were younger and you got a bike, wasn't that like your first sign of freedom?
1: I loved it.
3: I mean, you could go where you wanted to go and go to your buddy's house. And
1: yeah, it was fantastic.
3: And now you're just going to make it motorized for the kid?
1: Tell me about it.
3: You
1: ridiculous.
3: Don't want to pedal. Let him exercise.
1: Tubby 10-year-olds.
3: Yeah.
1: All right, let's
3: get off your screen and get on your motorized bike to go play on the screen again.
1: My God, that is a catchy saying.
3: Yeah.
1: Get off your screen so you can get off your screen and go on the bike.
3: For us old people, like motorized lawnmowers,
2: take the bike to your buddy's house, just play more video
1: games. Can you imagine the embarrassment of having a motorized lawnmower that you would just sit on? Who would ever do that?
3: Right.
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3: You know, I've never driven a zero-turn lawnmower.
2: I'd love to. Yeah,
3: life goal. Always wanted to.
2: Well, life goal to have a lawn that's big enough to need one.
3: Right.
2: And then to own one.
3: Yeah. So have you ever driven one?
2: No, I'd love to.
1: Dan Bud Squints Tanner, what's first on the docket?
3: Notice we never asked Darren if he's driven.
1: Oh, my Lord. Are you kidding me? You don't even want to know what I did with lawn mowing my whole life. You really want to get bored to tears. I'll tell you about the manual lawnmower that had to go over each thing twice next to the ocean in the marsh with lawns that did
2: Dan,
1: not stop growing.
2: Go.
1: And working at the crap plant in Ipswich, Massachusetts,
2: go.
1: Where that was my job, was mowing the lawn.
3: Did you drive a bike to it?
1: What's the first story, Dan?
2: Red 27.
4: All right, let's hear from Sean Payton from earlier today, guys. Davis Webb taking over as the play caller. Sean was asked, where does Davis Webb get his play calling acumen and style from?
5: He's had great lineage, or, you know, I'd say, and sometimes you can't control that, but his college coach, his high school background with his father, and those are gifts. And then his IQ, and I think it's come from a lot of great mentors, people even in New York and Buffalo that he worked with professionally that I'm sure in the back of his mind, even coming here, there's certain things, you know, he looked at and wanted to include, and I like that. I mean, I think that's a gift. And then now it's the ability, the talent, those other things that he does such a good job with.
4: Let me ask you guys a question about Davis Webb. Do you want him to be Sean Payton Jr. when it comes to play calling, or who would you like to see Davis Webb as the play caller model himself after, whether it was somebody in the past or somebody in today's NFL? What kind of play caller do you guys want Davis Webb to ultimately become with the Broncos?
2: He's too young to have made any opinions, so he's going to be Sean Payton Jr. That's what it's going to be. He doesn't have experience with other coaches. Like Kyle Shanahan, he's actually changed and evolved based off the different situations he's been with, Pete Carroll, his dad, other places. This is all he knows. Davis Webb's been a coach for 2 seasons. It's been under Sean Payton. Of course he's going to be Sean Jr.
1: I guess I just want him to be effective and efficient with what he does and build relationships and be his own guy.
3: Oh, didn't we just play audio yesterday with, was it Miners talking or Powers talking? Said
1: Wayne Miners.
3: When one of the two were talking and said, yeah, he's put in some new wrinkles to some of his new stuff, so there's something different.
1: Sure. Like I said, you want everybody to be their own person, but you're influenced by whoever you've been around, so how could you not be influenced by Sean Payton? I don't think that's a bad thing. You know, Sean Payton has lost some MPH off that fastball. He's admitting it himself. And so you got a different way to go about things, and it's Sean's game. That was Sean's team.
3: Better relationship.
2: By the way, Sean's not taking his hands off the reins to the degree that he's not still influencing the offense.
1: Right.
2: It's still going to be his offense. It's his scheme. It's his language. Just got Davis Webb as the one picking off the Red Robin menu.
1: I got a question for you, though, on that.
3: Oh, you can eat fries.
1: There was some Muggle conversation about Davis Webb today, and it was like, would Davis Webb be better off up in the booth so he would be away from Sean, to be influenced by Sean?
3: Less from Sean.
2: There's still a headset, boys. It's no different. When you're on the sideline, they don't talk person to person. They still talk on the headset.
1: All right, so no difference whatsoever.
3: Yeah, but here's the difference if he's upstairs. Okay, you're Sean Payton, start talking. Hi. What's going on? Turn, hit that button. Turn that mic off.
1: All right,
2: can you hear me now?
1: Next story. Go ahead.
2: Can you hear me now? No.
3: Why isn't anybody answering me?
2: Right, I will say this, hold on really quick, though, about Davis Webb being upstairs.
1: Yeah.
2: I don't mind the idea of him being upstairs, but not for the reasons you're talking about. You could just easily be influenced up there, but I don't mind him being upstairs because it's a far easier view. It's less chaotic. You're not going to be distracted by the people that are around you, by the players.
1: Right.
2: You can get in your zone, put your papers in front of you on a desk. You got a pen, you got a paper, and you can go to work. You know,
1: All right.
2: I don't hate that for him.
1: On that note, too, how much time does the offensive coordinator spend with the quarterback when the quarterback comes off the field compared to the quarterback coach?
3: Well, last year we saw hardly any.
1: Well, you saw Davis Webb as the quarterback coach with Bo all the time.
3: But the offensive coordinator wasn't going back and talking to Bo very often,
1: not
3: was
1: at all, because that's Sean Payton. This year, the quarterback coach is actually Logan Kilgore.
2: I would say from my experience, offensive coordinator is sitting by the quarterback's side the entire break.
1: Okay. But more and more, you have play callers and coordinators who are the coaches, too. So you don't spend any time together. Is this going to be a significant benefit that the OC is actually going to be able to spend more time with the offense?
3: You and I last week started... Haven't got through the first episode of Quarterbacks, right?
1: Right.
3: And we saw the game in Denver against Tennessee, and Cam Ward takes that bad sack when he won. And I think that was the offensive coordinator sitting there with him
1: that's
3: and going.
1: A good question. I don't know.
3: And going, listen, you'll learn.
1: But was that the OC or was that the quarterback coach?
3: I as many papers he had in his hand, I thought it was the OC, but it might have been the quarterback's coach.
1: All right, let me ask you, what is the quarterback coach's job then? During a game, if the offense coordinator is not the head coach, what does that guy do?
2: Well, he's still involved, of course. But I'll tell you this, the quarterback coach on 95% of the staffs is the lowest man on the totem pole.
1: Yeah.
2: He's got the least experience because he's not really the one that's working with him.
3: He'll be the guy shadowing.
2: And by the way, that's true on this staff as well. Yeah. I'm drawing a blank on his name. But
1: Logan Kilgore.
2: There you go, Logan Kilgore. I mean, this is his first time ever coaching. This is his first time ever doing it.
1: But Davis Webb had a much different role as a quarterback coach. He was...
2: What do you mean? It was the first time he'd ever done it.
1: Well, Davis but he was with he position. Was spending a lot of time with Bo Nix, like when Bo Nix would come. Well, he spent time with Russell Wilson, too. I mean, don't you think there's a little more cachet with Davis Webb, who was... I mean, could have still been an NFL quarterback? Isn't that a little bit different?
2: I don't think so.
1: No? All right.
2: I think first timer is a first timer.
3: I think Davis Webb was more of a... Because I still think there was edges rubbed raw with Bo and Sean, just the way Sean's approach was and everything else. And I think Davis's was more relational, more smoothing out the corners. Okay, here's what he said, but here's what he meant, you know. You dumb, blah, blah, blah, blah. Forget about that.
1: Right.
3: Forget about how he's saying it. And let's break down what he said. We got to pick up the linebacker quicker so we can read that blitz coming from the outside or blah. Pick it out like that. So now he's going to go that for making the plays. And this other kid, the Kilgore kid, I think will just be shadowing and seeing how you become a coach.
1: Next story, Dan.
4: All right, fellas, Falcons quarterback Tua Tagovailoa is sidelined with what the team considers a flare-up of an undisclosed injury. Sources are saying that Adam Schefter was told that he's dealing with a tight back, so neither he or Michael Penix are going to be at least initially starting playing in training camp for the Falcons. So they signed Cooper Rush to strengthen their QB room. One more interesting note in this, guys. Earlier today, the Falcons released veteran quarterback Trevor Siemian with a non-football injury designation. So if this is it for Trevor, how would you classify or characterize his NFL career?
2: Incredible career.
1: Spectacular.
2: Yeah. He knocked it out of the park, man. Seventh rounder, knocked it out of the park, started. Yeah. He was a full-time starter, the Denver Broncos. Made it, I don't know, 11, 12 years, something like that. I don't know that it is over, by the way.
3: Yeah.
2: I don't know why you guys are implying that it is over. If it is, then okay.
1: I mean, he was cut for a non-football injury thing.
2: Well, that means he's hurt. Yeah, well, that means he's hurt, but he did not get hurt playing football.
3: Twisted his ankle playing basketball or something.
2: That's how teams get out of having to give you an injury settlement.
1: He hasn't had a snap in the NFL since 2023.
2: Yeah, but he's playing in the NFL.
1: Yeah, okay. All right.
2: I mean, what do you mean?
1: I'm not anti-Trevor. I'm saying the guy's been unbelievable.
3: Before the AFC West Championship game, how many snaps did Stidham have?
1: Yeah. Look, I'm not trying to rip on Trevor Siemian. I just said his career's been incredible. I just think it's done.
2: But why do you say that?
1: Because
2: he's had a job. He's been employed the whole time.
1: Well,
2: so
1: we'll
2: why would it all be
1: over? I think he just got the most out of his talent and possibility. He just got the most out of everything.
2: I would agree with that.
1: And I think if you're going to bring somebody along as a third quarterback or something, it's going to be a younger guy that you have hopes for in the future.
2: I would agree with the fact that Trevor got the most out of his abilities, for sure.
3: Or a veteran team that wants a low-priced, capable backup. That'll make $2 million, and I can put him in my room with the other quarterback.
1: I'm not anti-Trevor Siemian. If he can figure this out, fine. After his time with the Broncos was over, he's with the Jets, New Orleans, Chicago Jets, and now he's got an NFI with the Falcons, and they're bringing in other guys. Hey, man, good for Trevor. Keep going if you want to. I'll just say this. Again, as a seventh-round pick out of Northwestern, this guy has had... an unbelievable career from what the expectations
3: were. Is it nine seasons he's got in?
2: No, I think it's more than that, man.
1: Well, there's seasons that he just didn't play. When was he drafted?
2: Well, 2015. This would be year 11, I guess.
3: Going into his 11th year. So he got a decade in, so he's fully vested in the pension.
1: That is interesting. He did not play in 2024 or 2025 at all. So he was just a backup. He was just bumping around as a backup. Well, was he? Or was he even on a team? I don't know.
2: He got a bunch of years that he didn't get a snap.
1: 15, 16, 17. 18, he did not get a snap. 19, he did. 20, he did not. But that was, COVID. But
2: that's
1: okay.
2: Life of backup quarterback.
1: 21, 22, 23. So, yeah, you're right. There's a couple years in there. Good for Trevor Siemian, man. And that might be the end, but it might not. Who knows? We'll see where it goes. How will you remember Trevor Siemian in Colorado for the Broncos?
2: Very fondly. I mean, he was he the best quarterback we had in between all this?
3: Between
2: who was the best quarterback we had in between all this?
3: Manning, Siemian, then Knicks.
2: Yeah.
3: He's better than Case Keenum.
1: Was he better than Russell Wilson?
2: Yeah.
3: He might have played better than Russell Wilson.
2: Yeah. The team was better. He was better. Yeah.
1: Russell won five games in a row, beat Buffalo on a Monday night.
3: It'd have been nice, going back to an earlier argument, that they would have let Peyton play one more year, let Siemian have one more year behind Peyton as his true backup, probably would have got some snaps, and let's see him now the next year. The biggest disservice they did here with Siemian was after he goes and wins you nine games, winning a quarterback competition, they threw out and said, we got a quarterback competition again. Just won nine games for you.
2: Right.
3: He's your quarterback. And he won it again.
1: I understand that Russell Wilson wasn't what the Broncos needed him to be, but do you guys really think Trevor Siemian was better than Russell Wilson?
2: I think he was a better quarterback. He was liked. He was a better leader. He was a better player. All of the above.
1: Do you want me to share some stats?
3: No, his stats won't compare to Russell's. You guys killed Russell. Russell's stats are actually better than we want to give him credit for.
1: Russell, I don't know. I could go through them if you want me to.
2: Go for it.
1: In 2023, do you want me to do 2022 or 2023?
3: Well, it doesn't matter.
1: All right, in 2023, Russell Wilson, y'all, had 26 touchdowns to 8 interceptions. His completion percentage was 66.4. He threw for 3,000 yards. He was sacked 45 times.
3: And the year
1: before, he was sacked 55 times.
3: And that's why Sean Payton hated him.
1: Yeah. Trevor Siemian in his best year with Denver. 2016, when he was a starter. We'll go with that. Had 18 touchdowns and 10 interceptions. Threw for 3,400 yards and was sacked 31 times. Had a QBR of 49.7. Russell Wilson had a QBR of 51.5.
3: So for a first-year starter versus a 10-year vet?
1: Well, you can go
3: pretty
1: with
3: good
1: that
3: for
1: too.
3: A first year starter.
2: Yep.
1: You know, I guess it's comparable. I mean, that's 26 touchdowns, 8 interceptions, fellas. That's
3: well. That's the year you wanted to run him out.
2: Listen, Trev was very respectable. That's all I know.
3: Yeah.
1: Yeah, I mean, listen, Russell Wilson. The value of what you gave up for Russell Wilson got to be better than that. But you're saying Trevor Siemian was better than Russell Wilson.
3: Listen, there's a lot of comparables. Probably not better player, pure, just player.
2: No, but listen, when you bring intangibles into it, I would say yes.
3: I think he's probably a better leader.
2: When you bring in the leadership, when you bring in the fact, like, are you divisive in the locker room? Are the guys following? All those sorts of things. Yeah, dude, I'm telling you. Guys love Trev Dog. They love him.
3: And for a first-year starter, you said 31 sacks?
1: 31 sacks, yeah.
3: A guy who's in his 10th and 11th year goes 55-44?
1: Yeah. Trevor's second year with the Broncos in 2017. I kind of forget about 2017. I really forget about that. He played 11 games, 12 touchdowns, 14 interceptions, sacked 33 times, completion percentage of 59. Not great. Threw for 2,200 yards in 11 games. QBR of 31.4. So, you know, we're going down. I kind of forget 2017.
3: Yeah, that was a bad team.
1: But that was, who was our coach? BJ, right?
3: Yeah.
1: BJ? Yeah, that was a bad year. All right, it's PhD here on 92.5.
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6: This was a big decision for Sean Payton.
0: Sean Payton is going to be standing there watching. Is that awkward?
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0: How patient will Payton be? 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
20: Some wet road conditions all throughout the Denver metro. Getting that stormy weather out there. South of downtown, southbound I-25 stop and go traffic between Broadway and Evans, adding about 5 minutes to your commute. I-70 eastbound, it's slow driving from I-25 all the way to Pena Boulevard heading to DIA. 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

0: And Andy will be here in just a little bit. Was hanging out with Nate at acclimation camp. And I did not acclimate well.
1: That's what I'm going to tell you. I did not acclimate well. I got there about, well, first off, after my 12-mile hike going back and forth with bad directions, I was already sweaty and grumpy.
0: Yeah.
1: And I walked out on that field and I was like, nope, this isn't going to work for me. Nope, I need a cooler.
0: You know, I know where you were standing, and I was standing kind of down there too. It was a little bit better going up on the elevator where Sean does his presser, which is a little bit elevated.
1: Yeah, bad view over there. I agree, it was cooler, but you just couldn't see things as well.
2: Where could you talk to more people from?
0: Oh, probably where Tyler was, actually. There was more socialization down in the probably Tyler
1: true.
0: Zone.
1: Yeah, that's probably true.
0: It was pretty good. Although I'm sitting there next to my guy Mace, who's such a great dude, and he's got his he's in hog heaven because I've never used binoculars ever, and I'm like, yeah, I guess you could use some binoculars here. It would help.
1: Yeah.
0: And I was like, all right, you win, and I know where I got some binoculars if I'm going to use it. I like being up a little bit more. I like being, you know, I don't know, you know, I'm not 6'8", so I can't see crap anyway. So I will say something, Scott, about Tyler. You have got yourself an unbelievable shape. I don't know how you're feeling these days, but Scott, you got to see Tyler just like walking around next to all the other muggles. I mean, it's...
2: Well, it's better.
0: Maybe I just take it for granted because I see you two every day.
2: It's better to look good than to feel good.
1: That's right.
0: I don't know how you're feeling.
1: Hey, listen, I got beach bod workouts going on here. You know, buy tries, you know, get the calves.
0: Dude, it's something seeing you next to all the unwashed other... We are a pathetic lot, really, the rest of the media. It's not a very impressive crew out there.
1: Well, I appreciate it. But, you know, it's funny. Every time I see somebody, like, oh, my gosh, you're working out. Like, I've looked like this for, like, a year and a half now.
0: I know.
1: I literally have looked the exact same for a year and a half.
0: And that's why it doesn't really stand out to me until I see you next to, like, the slobs of the world that are out there. It's you look like you could play right now. I swear to God.
1: I definitely could not. No, yeah. I don't bend very well. Tying my shoes is not very easy.
0: The beach pod is strong, though. It's something.
2: How's the back sitting there or when you're standing there the whole time?
0: Oh, that's bad.
1: It kills
2: me. Yeah, that's horrible. Yeah.
0: You know, I did see Smythe, and if you did notice, there is shade and elevation if we were allowed to go up those couple of stairs underneath the overhang there on the building. And I did point that out to Smythe, and I'm like, hey, man, if we just took 5 steps and went up there, this would be way better.
1: I didn't even notice.
0: Yeah, if you think about it, it looks like a big ski lodge out there, Scott. It's a huge, that's basically what it is. So if the media was allowed during practice to just simply go up under that shaded area, you'd have shade, you'd have elevation, it would be fine. But that would be technically on the building itself, not on the field. Not far away, though. It's like 10 feet. It's like, you know, no big deal. Tons of media out there today, too, Tyler. It was packed. It was everybody. And there were extra people there, too, I noticed. I definitely noticed people that I'm like, I don't know who that guy is or these people are or what this, that, the other thing. So people travel to be there. There's just no doubt about it.
1: Yeah.
2: Well, all the spring guys and Pueblo guys probably come up.
0: They were there. Yeah. They were there, but they were there. But I know those guys. I mean, I'm talking about, you know, like, who the hell? I don't know these logos. I don't know who these people are. I don't know what's going on. And maybe there's just more media popping up than ever before. But I'll say this. I think there's more interest in the Denver Broncos, which is always high. It's always high. But the anticipation for what this year is going to be, I think, is extremely strong.
2: Do you think if it's a bad start, we've talked about...
0: What's a bad start?
2: 2-4, 1-5.
1: See, hold on. But 2-4 is actually not that far off from what would make me happy. 3-3 in the first 6 games would actually make me happy based off how tough that schedule is.
0: Right. I'd be fine. I'd be more than happy with 3-3.
2: But 2-4, 1-5.
0: 1-5 would suck. 1-5 would be harsh.
2: How quickly will the argument be that the facility's too nice and it's been too much of a country club?
1: I don't know. I think
0: 1-5.
1: I think it's a silly argument. I really do. Like
0: 1-5. It's a country club. We're soft. You could feel Sean.
2: They didn't have training camp. Training camp is easy.
1: I'm not telling you it won't be a discussion. I'm just telling you I think it's silly.
0: Fine, but it will. 1-5, it'll be the Broncos are soft, the facilities are too nice. Sean complaining about the window today.
1: You know what decides, like, if a team is working hard? It's not where they sit in the locker room if they got a lazy boy or not. It's what's going on the field. It's what's going on in the weight room. Sean Payton's in control of whether these guys get comfortable or not. So if this team gets comfortable, it's based off the actual time that they're putting real life work in, and the coaches are in charge of that period.
0: Scott's bringing up.
2: Can a coach have 5 years and $18 million a
0: year? Scott's bringing up the difference between reality and perceived reality.
2: Yeah.
0: Reality may be just what you're saying on the field. It's got nothing to do with nothing. Perceived reality, which was interesting to hear Leggy say that it was Greg Penner that was raising some eyebrows and question marks about it.
2: He wrote the checks.
0: I gotcha. And then it was Sean Payton who was griping about something. And that that seems like Sean was stretching to have some sort of gripe about something or anything, because maybe he is a little. I had another thing real quick. Let me throw this by past you guys. Arn Anderson from Fox 31 brought this up with me today. Do you think Sean was influenced at all by Seth Wickersham hanging around with them for 2 weeks? Meaning if I'm working on something like a fake play, specifically like the fake punt, and I'm trying to prove I'm the smartest guy in the room, and I've got one of the best sports writers in America hanging out with me for 2 weeks, do you think Sean might have been influenced by any of that with his decision making?
1: Are you talking about the fake punt itself?
0: The call for it, going for it on fourth down with Jarrett Stidham.
1: The same dude that kicked an onside kick in a Super Bowl.
0: No, I got you.
1: I don't think he had a reporter in the office that week.
0: If somebody famous reporter is hanging out with you for 2 weeks, does it put a little bit more pressure for you to look like a genius?
1: Well, maybe, but Sean's done incredibly aggressive things his entire career, so I don't know that it was out of character.
2: Well, I will say this. It'll be brought up if it would have been successful. If they pick up the first down, go and score a touchdown, then you win with a backup quarterback to go to the Super Bowl. It'd have been talked about in that article.
0: I thought it was an interesting observation from Aaron to even bring that up, that Sean might have been, was there somewhere in his head like, hey, fourth down with Stiddy, I'm going to prove you I'm the smartest guy in the room, we're going for it. And the play call, we're going to throw a pass. We're not going to run it because I know better. On the punt, we're going to run a fake punt until Tyler Bidet had mutiny on the bounty and called it off. Because, again, look at how much I've studied this stuff and I want to make a big deal of it. I mean, Sean griping about a Windows 3 feet
2: out. But you're talking about a guy, a coach would let his ego run a little wild. Is that Sean?
0: I'm asking the question. I'm not making a judgment. But I thought it was an interesting observation that none of us had even talked about or thought about. Did Wickersham's presence have any kind of influence of Sean during the playoffs? And another question is, why would you even open any kind of doors for that? Like, why would somebody that's so guarded with everything all of a sudden allow this guy to be around?
1: That's a good question. I don't know why that happened other than vanity, I guess. ego. But, no, I mean, that was the biggest surprise to me. Just that kind of access is unprecedented.
2: He has been the most controlled over the media that we've had since COVID. He's controlled everything. He's made less access for everything.
0: Yep.
2: To all of a sudden bring a national writer to travel and live with you basically for 2 weeks.
0: During the most important time of the year.
2: Yeah, in the biggest time of the year is, hey, we might have an article here, but this could be a book when we win a Super Bowl. It's pure ego. Pure ego.
0: You think, see, you're smart like that. Look at that. Sean might have thought, I'm about to go on another, boy, Super Bowl run. Wouldn't this be awesome to have this documented?
2: Yeah.
0: Woo! That is an ego, man. That is the world. That is gargantuan that you're that cocky. I mean, it would be a great story, right? Who wouldn't want the greatest moment of their life? He'd be the only coach ever in the history of the NFL to win a Super Bowl with two different teams. Who wouldn't want the best writer in America to document
2: that? And you had the guy embedded with you who's going to get more inside than ever. And if you win the Super Bowl, you got to believe it's going to be a lot more glowing than the article actually was.
0: That's a good one, Sean.
2: He's never, and listen, I will say this about guys with ego, and I have no problem with this. They never think they're going to fail. I mean, if this was a reason, watch how glorious this is going to be when we win this thing, and I'm going to have this guy embedded. He's going to raise my chariot up on his shoulders. Because he never thought that there was a chance. I guarantee if he's being super honest, he never thought they were going to lose that game.
1: Well, and you don't call an insane punt in your own territory on fourth down unless you think it's going to work.
0: There's no way you do it unless you think it's going to work. And Tyler Bidet calling it off. And then Sean in the article saying we had the right look for the fake. Like, he didn't back down. He doubled down.
1: So my next follow-up to that would have been, did Tyler misidentify it?
0: I don't know.
1: Did he think that you did not have the right look, or did he know that and still call it off?
2: Or do we just take Sean at his word because they didn't do it, and so we didn't see if it would have been a failure?
0: What was amazing to me is that Wickersham, and when they asked him about it on the morning show, he admitted he didn't even think of calling up and asking Tyler Bidet, but boy, oh boy, would I ask Tyler Bidet that question. Like, what happened in that moment? Did you see it? Did you read it that there was something amiss and I'm doing the right thing? That would make the most sense, right? But there's Sean saying we had the right look.
1: Yeah, I would assume Tyler got it wrong, would be my guess. Or he got it right, I don't know. But one of the two, it was not what Sean thought it was going to be.
0: It's KKSE-FM, HD1, Broomfield, Denver, Boulder. And yeah, we'll be out at training camp as our coverage kicks off this Friday. We'll be there covering every single second. 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So we'll be live at starting. Well, we're out there even today and tomorrow too. But in terms of broadcasting, we'll be out there from 6 a.m. to 2 p.m. As long as we're allowed to be out there, we'll be out there. And it should be a blast. Hot temperatures. So hopefully we'll be staying cool and the whole thing. But look at you. Yeah, Nate Kreckman's here. He survived. No problem.
3: I'm here. I'm good.
0: It was all right. Melt. Yeah, you lived.
3: It was warm.
0: You got through it somehow, some way.
3: You know, you mentioned the broadcast going on in the tents.
0: Yeah,
3: we were discussing today out there the logistics, the setup of everything that was going on out there, and if they're going to continue to work out in the corner of the facility that they use today,
0: that'd be awesome.
3: Tents is the place to be.
0: Dude, that would be the perfect spot for that.
3: Now, if you just want to like watch a football practice and have any kind of detailed analysis to share with your listeners or viewers or readers or anything else that you get in the media, I don't really know what happened today. It was really far away. It was really far away.
0: Well, you could see the spirit of things, Nate.
3: I could. The common spirit of things.
0: The spirit of radio, Andy.
3: Yes.
0: As Neil Peart had written about, and Geddy Lee, and Alex Lifeson. That was out there.
4: Did you know they're touring again?
3: They are.
0: Oh, yeah, of course, because they got Annika Mills playing drums.
4: Is that who it is?
0: Yeah.
4: She's from Germany.
0: German drummer, Annika Mills. She's fantastic.
3: Like every dude I went to high school with went and saw him in Chicago. They did like a 4-night run.
0: Yeah.
3: And they're reinvigorated. They're supposed to be great.
0: I feel happy for everybody. I'm a big Rush fan.
3: Yeah,
0: and they rule. I'm a big drummer fan, obviously. So I didn't know much about her beforehand, but I've done a lot of deep dives on her since, and she's fantastic.
4: Hey,
3: so
4: that's pretty.
3: The best piece of content that I saw regarding though the Rush shows in Chicago was somebody posted. It was like a 10-second video that I watched, and it was a shot that started on the line for the men's bathroom. Which was like
0: that's funny,
3: you know,
0: and then it panned to
3: 200 yards long, and then they panned over to the women's restroom, and they just showed one lady just strolling in, just rolling in
0: that's
3: with
0: hysterical.
3: No line.
0: That's funny.
3: Earlier this summer, my brother and I went to see Primus at Dillon Amphitheater.
0: Oh, fun! Great spot.
3: Oh, that place rules.
0: So cool. Yeah.
3: And show was sick, but. You know, they have like, there's like two different bathroom setups, you know, like two pairs of men's and women's bathrooms. And early in the show, I waited in the men's bathroom line. And then later when I went back up, they'd actually made the choice. They had converted one of the women's bathrooms to a men's bathroom.
0: Wow.
3: So there was then three dudes' bathrooms and one women's bathroom. Because again, not a lot of chicks at the Primus show waiting to go to the bathroom.
0: We were actually having a bathroom conversation because if we're broadcasting in the tents,
3: You're a ways away.
0: Like, where are they?
3: Ways away.
0: I mean, back in the media room?
3: They got to put a Port-a-John over there, right?
4: Yeah, do they?
3: I guess they don't.
0: They don't have to,
4: I think we're being shown they've got to do a lot of stuff.
3: They don't have to do anything.
0: I mean, there's still going to be that bathroom the players can use on that side near the tents,
4: yeah,
0: I suppose.
4: Yeah, I don't think they want you doing that.
0: But they've...
4: Because remember, there was the door.
0: Unless you're Russell, unless you're Sierra, you don't get to use that joint. Well.
3: Here's the move. Do you remember John Engelberger?
4: Yeah, oh yeah.
0: Defensive
3: lineman?
0: Yes.
3: Engelberger, I was doing morning radio one of the years he was on the team. And Engelberger was always the first out to work out, and he would come out and he'd do some of these and act like he was doing something, and then he would just crouch down right in front of the goalpost, but it had the padding around it, and he would just take a leak right there on
4: every
3: the field.
4: Every time.
3: Every single day.
4: Didn't he finally get like a towel guy or something?
3: And Tim Neverett would do play-by-play of it every single day, and it was very good radio.
4: Yeah.
3: And it came in the voice of Tim Neverett.
4: The thing I would always remember about him is Larry Coyer calling him a wild horse rider.
3: Wild
4: I think I always
3: rider.
4: Tell you that. Wow. Every time, that's all. Whenever someone says John Engelberger, I hear old Larry Coyer going, that's a wild horse rider right there.
3: I think of a guy
4: all right.
3: peeing on the football field.
4: Yeah.
3: This
4: yeah.
3: was before they had opened it up to the public.
4: Sure.
3: Honestly, now that I'm thinking about it, like there may have been like people like starting to trickle in, much like the last few drops of his pee.
4: The greatest story Leggy could ever tell, and he just can't, because we would not be allowed, is of a famous, there was a Tennessee Titans defensive line coach, and he did not like how his guys were doing the drill.
3: Uh-huh.
4: Okay, so this is like opening days of training camp, ultra old school grumpy coach mode. You can imagine it, right? I can't remember the but he had kind of a southern state. He kind of talked like this.
3: Was it like the Munchak era of Titans football?
4: Probably, yeah. No, okay. No, it wasn't, because Leggy wasn't covering that. Now, he knows Munchak from his Steeler days. This is a Jeff Fisher camp way back in early. Jeff was covering the team. Tennessee was his stop before he got here. So that's how far back we're talking.
3: Okay.
4: But
3: Munchak, I guess, was 2011, 2013.
4: Where this guy was basically told the guys in not so many terms, you are really not doing this the way that I'd like you to. But he screamed it in such colorful language. And they had just brought the Boys and Girls Club in. To watch practice, and this guy
3: here come the kids
4: unleashes. I mean, this is 80s Eddie Murphy raw type stuff. Okay, the defensive line group was as far away as they could be from the field. The very next, Leggy said he came in and he was just dying because this was so inappropriate. Really, it was inappropriate for all ears, frankly, but especially for kids from the Boys and Girls Club. That they shoved this guy, the last piece of grass in the facility is where they got to put this guy so that nobody could ever hear his instructions to his players again.
3: That's why, Andy, that's why the Broncos, they now practice...
4: as far away from you as possible.
3: Approximately a kilometer away from what anybody can possibly see.
4: You know what I found? I finally cleaned out a room I want to turn into a podcast studio. It's not totally clean, but I organized what I now need my family to go through as to... And I think each bag, you get one thing from each bag because it's all going.
3: Oh, so you're building the home podcast studio.
4: Building's probably an aggressive term,
3: okay.
4: But it's a space where I can set something up to just leave things there.
3: You're,
4: you know,
3: moving
4: what I mean?
3: Items.
4: What I'd like to do is declutter my house.
3: Okay.
4: Now, let's just go with that.
3: Yeah.
4: I have stuff that the kids were two when some of this stuff came into our lives, and now it needs to go. We all have a room like that, I assume. I probably have more than others. But regardless, I want this stuff gone. Anyway. I found some binoculars in there. Would you like me to bring them the next time we are together? Because it sounds like, from you've described to me, I'm going to need them.
3: Yeah,
4: And they're like the big... They're like the... They've got sweet, like, Oakley shaded lenses on them and all that. Like, it's a red. Do I need, like, the super spy binoculars?
3: Can I admit something for any...
4: Please, go ahead.
3: For a moment.
4: We're in the Tree of Trust. It's Beckman and Lindahl.
3: Trust with the... Yeah. I don't think I know how to work binoculars.
4: I'm with you. You know what always gets weird? You know what? We'll both admit something. I also, and maybe it's because I, you know what? Now I think about it, my eyes are different in my prescription. Like, one's a little worse than the other, so maybe you're dealing with the same thing.
3: Maybe that's what it is.
4: But I always will get them focused in, and then I always got to go lefty. I only could see, but you know what?
3: There's something confusing. There's like a thing that's like a blurry thing happening in the middle, sure. And I'm like, I don't know.
4: But if you close one, then you're okay.
3: Because like, we work with a lot of, we call football. We work with a lot of other play-by-play guys, and many of our colleagues, they're binoculars guys. They're on the binocs while they call the game.
4: I can't do that.
3: I can't do it. I've tried it.
4: I feel like you miss too much of the...
3: I just get confused.
4: Well, yeah. Yeah, I'm with you.
3: Now, granted, I get confused easily with my regular vision, but like I'd rather just like squint and see whatever it is that my poor 45-year-old eyesight affords me, rather than try and get the headache that I get with binoculars.
4: I told you, my eye doc, and she's great, she got me a pair of glasses where the mid and the far is really good, but okay. I can't. It screws me up in mammoth games because when when you go to the other team, I try to look down at the roster and then I pull the glasses up because they basically have glasses that are the binoculars for up high. So that I don't have to wear them, but then I can't read anything in front of me.
3: Right. Maybe one of my other problems is then I forget things and I have to look at my notes and I'm like, wait,
4: I can't see. No, I'm blind. But no, what I learned when I did some gun training back at the other place was I'm left eye dominant, which kind of threw me off because now everything I'm supposed to do with my left hand, which is why I just didn't bother with getting a firearm because I'm like, I can't look at it through. I can skeet shoot, but only because you're using two.
3: Yeah.
4: But yeah, they figured out I'm left eye dominant. And so that's why with the binoculars, I got to go left eye. I'm like TLC. I'm left eye.
3: I was going to say that was Andre Rison's problem. Left eye dominant.
4: She dominated the hell out of that mansion.
3: Yes, she did.
4: She left it in the condition she chose to.
3: Uh-huh. By the way, speaking of stories that can't be told on the radio, over drinks one night, a member of the early 90s Atlanta Falcons team one time told me the inside story of the Andre Rison left eye incident. That was a fascinating night at the bar. Let me tell you, my friend. I learned some stuff that night.
4: Is that
3: night.
4: What you would have just go, hold on, I need to hit record.
3: I'm going to need you to go on record with some of this because... For my
4: book one day.
3: They didn't include this part in the behind the music.
4: Oh, yeah.
3: But I'm interested. Let me tell you. Today, and I bring up we were mentioning the binoculars. One of our media colleagues who was standing with me in DMAC, he had the binoculars. He had them out there, and I was like, I can't. He was like, you should bring binoculars. I'm like, I can't. I don't know what it is. I can't see anything out of them. It makes it worse.
4: You know what maybe you could do? So, again, we played at Saddle Rock yesterday.
3: What about a telescope?
4: Played Saddle Rock with the pro. Kevin the pro at Saddle Rock.
3: Kevin the pro.
4: Had the range find thing.
3: Oh, those
4: it was
3: are
4: just
3: cool.
4: The one.
3: Yeah.
4: Would that help you?
3: Maybe.
4: Just that one?
3: Maybe. Maybe that's what
4: should
3: I need.
4: Should we see if you could drop one by?
3: Yeah,
4: you can
3: absolutely.
4: Just try to scope out
3: give
4: the
3: me a
4: hole.
3: Range finder.
4: I don't know what that would do. Would you be able to see anything with the range finder?
3: I mean, dude, we're a solid 6-iron away from
4: sure.
3: everybody.
4: Yeah, well, you could be like, all right, I see the hole. Bo Nix, make Bo Nix the hole. And
3: right.
4: Just try to.
3: I saw Bo Nix throw. He made some good throws today. I saw good Bo Nix throws. They were doing red zone work. They did 7-on-7 red zone. Then they did some full team red zone stuff. Now nobody's wearing anything that even sort of resembled pads or anything like that. But I noted three good throws.
4: Good
3: out of Bo Nix.
4: The fact he got through practice, if he gets back out there tomorrow, then all is well with the world.
3: Yeah, not a ton of movement, but of the movement that I saw, I will tell you this: the considerable recovery. Since I watched him in OTAs.
4: You felt better about the proceedings than you did.
3: Oh, yeah.
4: As he kind of gimped around during minicamp.
3: Yeah, the part where I was put off by the assessment of what many other people in this town were telling people about what they saw from Bo Nix and OTAs, because I was like, I didn't take my eyes off him once. He didn't look good. Today he looked like, let me put it this way, he was able to comfortably and without a hitch in his giddy up do everything that was asked of him during football practice today.
4: All right, so here's...
3: Now, he didn't run a full naked boot
4: sure.
3: or anything like that, but like of what I saw, it was good. And I saw a touchdown to Jalen Waddle on a nice in breaking route. Jalen Waddle beat Riley Moss in coverage, so that was good to see. I saw a fade to Lil Jordan Humphrey that was cool. I saw a wheel route to R.J. Harvey like that.
4: Oh, man, he's the master of the wheel route.
3: Yeah, there were good Bo Nix throws today.
4: I'm not kidding. I don't think anybody throws a prettier wheel route than Bo. I don't think I've ever seen Bo throw a bad wheel route.
3: He's got good touch on
4: that. I mean,
3: that
4: like,
3: throw.
4: He literally hits the guy in stride every time. And if he can do that with Jalen Waddle.
3: He's just, and it's sort of, you know, he's a good, he throws the slot fade well. He has good touch on the ball.

0: Davis would like Bo to play a bit so they can get their system down.
1: Yeah, yeah.
0: And yet, from what you described, to me, I feel like if Bo plays, play him in the third game. Let's really give that thing time to just get away from the surgery or whatever the second thing was, maybe a little third game action.
1: Yeah.
0: But I don't need a lot of Bo Nix.
1: I don't know now, and again, it's so early, and what they were doing today so barely resembled real football. But I don't know if they're going to be cautious in that regard. Like I
0: know, I agree with you, but I kind of would like them to.
1: Okay.
0: That's all I'm saying.
1: Yeah.
0: Now,
1: well, the problem is you don't want to play your offensive line in the third preseason game.
0: Here's the whole problem, Nate. I don't think you want to show anything, and yet I will tell people there is an art to learning to call plays. There is a rhythm to it. There is a mindset to it. And some guys are not good at it. Mike Sanford would tell you. We ought to ask Coach one day. Maybe we just get some on the record from hell. We could call him if we wanted to. But at some point, how long did it take before you hit your rhythm? Davis Webb has never done this. So it doesn't matter even whose plays he's calling.
1: Yeah.
0: It's going to take a minute for you to get in your head. Here's what I want to do. Kind of get it down. Boom, boom, boom. And again, in a game environment is different than you can practice and simulate whatever you want when there's actual things on the line.
1: You know, Sean Payton said something today in that regard of, you know, he kind of got the question of like, hey, how's it different as, you know, not the play caller now running this training camp thing? And Sean was just kind of like, I didn't really do that in training camp anyway. But also, he was a lifer at it. So even before he was ever a head coach, he was a longtime play caller. That part of it is like, okay, this is what Davis Webb needs to, it needs to be a big part of his training camp, is working on that part of the job every single day, in addition to, you know, evaluating and everything else that goes into it. But, you know, they got a ton of eyes on the whole thing. But yeah, like he's got to get his work in camp. And
0: yet not show anything to anybody.
1: Yeah.
0: You know what I mean?
1: Well, in the preseason,
0: you don't want, especially because the greatest thing you can do to surprise the Chiefs, they don't know what's coming. They don't know the sequencing.
1: Yeah.
0: Again, if it really is him and Sean's not completely influencing it, then you don't know what's coming anymore. You can't necessarily get the tell off of some of the position groupings like we heard Vrabel talk about ultimately last year in the AFC Championship.
1: Well, and ideally, like in you know, September, mostly in September, I think you can get away with that. But by the time you get late in the season,
0: They'll know.
1: Everybody knows.
0: No, I'm with you. Yeah. But what I'm saying is don't give anything away in the preseason that could be your little secret card that gets you over the hump in Kansas City.
1: Yes.
0: The surprise play they didn't think you were going to run.
1: Right, right. Or the, yeah, exactly.
0: Or we hadn't seen this from them. Like, again, right. Quinn Miner suggested there are some new wrinkles.
1: Right.
0: Well, I don't want to see him until Kansas City surprised by him, too.
1: The surprise personnel group or whatever it is, and Spags suddenly has to call a timeout early in the first quarter.
0: Yeah, what the hell is this?
1: Wait, what are they doing to me right now? Yeah, that's, they got to get to that place. Other observations coming up here in just a moment, plus you'll want to hear from Sean Payton when we come back, because Sean Payton had his checklist of why this could be a Super Bowl team. He is not backing off of that, and he thinks this team checks all the boxes. We'll tell you if we agree with him. We're talking about the Broncos and their chances of hoisting a Lombardi. Coming up here on the other side, it's the Kreckman and Lindahl Show on Altitude Sports Radio 92.5.
2: 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Also, Garth Brooks will have some thunder September 4th and 5th at Ball Arena.
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11: So the Broncos would really like to win the Super Bowl. They'd like to go to the Super Bowl. They were a game, a win away from being able to get there last year. And we famously, or I suppose infamously, know the disaster that it all ended in. Combination of bad luck and poor planning, and the Broncos didn't get to go play the Seahawks. They believe they have a team that can go and do it again, which, Andy, there's no team in the NFL that you look at and you say, oh, you should win the Super Bowl, or you have to win the Super Bowl. As talented as the Rams roster is, the best you can hope for is you can win a Super Bowl. You can. But the NFL season has so many damn twists and turns, and it's so long, and it is so loaded with injuries and whatever other weird things that can happen to you, that you can't necessarily always control the outcome. The best thing you can do is just build something that is good enough to be able to do it. The Broncos are good enough to be able to do it. They can win a Super Bowl. It's all you can ask for. That is a triumph of roster construction, of organizational management, and of talent. And Denver has all of those things. Sean Payton was asked today, you know, last year you sold the team and you sold the city and you sold the league and anybody that would listen, that you can win a Super Bowl, that this team is good enough to be able to do it. Do you think you can do it again? Here was Sean's answer today.
5: Well, I think you have to play good defense to be one of those teams. I think you have to be able to get good quarterback play. I think you have to be good in the offense and defensive line. And I think you have to be well coached, and I think we're all the above.
11: He patted himself on the back a little bit at the end there, but I would say that
5: Sean's done a great job.
11: He sure has. And a future Hall of Famer. All right, Andy, let's go through the checklist real quick. You got to play great defense. Do they have a group that can play great defense?
0: They should be set up to do that again.
11: Yeah, I think they're going to be a really good defense. Like on paper, again, everything screams you should be top five, at the worst, top ten.
0: It's caveat season. The caveat is if you have health. And health with this team, yes, you should be just as good as last year, which is a high bar.
11: Yeah. Quarterback play. Kind of a big one.
0: Yes. I mean, I believe so. Look, Bo's been good enough to get him to the playoffs 2 years in a row.
11: Yeah.
0: I don't see a slide back. Look, we'd all love a jump in some categories.
11: Totally.
0: But I don't see a slide back happening from this guy.
11: No, and I think the biggest thing that he does is he doesn't turn the football over. He doesn't take a bunch of sacks. He doesn't make all the negative plays, which Sean has over and over again cited as his great superpowers. And I think as long as he does those things and then, you know, puts together a few good drives a game, if he plays the kind of football that he basically has so far in his career, given the talent up and down the roster, yeah, the quarterback play can be good enough.
0: I'm going to borrow a term from Tyler because I'll tell you, he said it in early July and I really liked it. Bo needs to become a four-quarter quarterback, not a fourth-quarter quarterback.
11: Yeah,
0: and he's been a very good fourth-quarter quarterback. But for them to really avoid the one-score games and maybe take the next step, he needs to be a four-quarter quarterback that consistently gets the first downs and consistently, you know, you can't be waiting until the second half, like many of the games last year, to get the offense kind of going. Now, hopefully, with Davis Webb maybe speeding things along like they would do in some of those two-minute drills, like they would do in some of those hurry-up situations,
11: yeah,
0: maybe that'll allow this thing to be a four-quarter thing.
11: Yeah, it's too many second and third-quarter lulls last year, especially.
0: Yeah, you're right. If it felt like they'd get off the script.
11: Yeah.
0: So, I wonder if, just saying that, do you think, is Davis Webb a scripter, I wonder? Because not everybody does the script. And that, so I feel in some ways that's a little bit of the old school thing. I don't know. Maybe that's a Bother Sanford question.
11: Isn't the script one of those things of like everybody's got one?
0: Sure.
11: And then by third and eight, they don't anymore.
0: Everyone's got a plan until they get punched.
11: Yeah.
0: Yeah.
11: Offensive and defensive line play. Oh, they got the dudes.
0: Again, caveat season. Yeah. If healthy, you're just fine.
11: Right. But
0: now, we'll see the JFM thing, but you brought up a great point. I always kind of forget Malcolm Roach is ready to step in and maybe just play more snaps.
11: Yeah, and I know that's a position group that relies on a lot of depth guys, but your big three, your top three are all really, really good players. Zach Allen is he's just, guy's a beast. Guy is an absolute monster, and he's dependable, and He plays through everything. Special friggin' football player, man. Really, really good. And I think DJ Jones is, if anybody is underrated on this team, maybe it's DJ Jones for what he does in the middle. And your offensive line across the front, like you've got two all pros. You know, Miners is one of the best guards in the league. Bowles is one of the best pass protecting tackles in the entire league, and you've got good veterans at every other position. So, yeah, they're good there and well-coached.
0: Yeah.
11: I think Sean Payton's a great game day coach. I think Vance Joseph is an excellent defensive coordinator. And Davis Webb, we shall see, but I love the playbook that he's working with. So right now, like, okay, check all those boxes on paper here on, what is today, July 29th? Yeah, they got all the things. The Broncos can win the Super Bowl. They can win the Super Bowl. It's going to be tough. You got a hard schedule. Tough out the gate, etc. It's going to be rough to maybe be the one seed and have the path as well set up for you as it was a year ago. Maybe they're going to have to go and win a road playoff game this year. That could be a possibility. The Chargers and the Chiefs are both, you know, good teams inside this division. But I think overall your talent level is better and you should be able to win the division.
0: Well, you bring up a good point, though. I mean, look, you could maybe maintain the number one seed, but you might have to actually face a Patrick Mahomes, a Lamar Jackson, or a Joe Burrow at home.
11: Yeah.
0: And you may have to face... Throw in Josh Allen, you may have to face two of those guys to get right there. And Drake May, well, again, is Drake May truly arrived? We'll find out. Maybe. Maybe, yeah. And who knows? To your point, maybe you're going to New England this year. Maybe if both teams can repeat success, yeah, they find a way to get the, you know, when you're going to New England.
11: That guy was
0: playing it at home.
11: You know, that they, I mean, they used a premium pick and they spent money on their offensive line. They
0: got the wide receiver that AJ Brown, like most in the league wanted.
11: They got Romeo Doubs. That's a talented team.
0: They have a talented, now second-year running back.
11: Yeah. And that quarterback is awesome. He faded badly down the stretch last year. I think he was banged up.
0: Pretty sure he had a shoulder injury.
11: Yeah. That guy can wing it, though. He's friggin' special. It's still insane to me that, you know, you look back on the last football season and Patrick Mahomes and Lamar Jackson and Joe Burrow were all not in the playoffs.
0: Yeah, it's nuts. You probably are not getting that field again,
11: right,
0: to your point.
11: Right. It doesn't seem terribly likely.
0: Let me ask you, though. This, to me, if you were to say at least two of those teams are making it, of the three quarterbacks, Lamar, Burrow, and Patrick,
11: yeah,
0: who are you leaving out of that group? Because I'm not sure all three get back in. I'm not.
11: No, things are always evolving in that league.
0: I mean, the Bengals, I didn't even watch the video. Apparently, Shamar Stewart had just an ugly, gnarly leg injury at camp today, so there goes a part of your defense.
11: I don't want to watch those things.
0: Yeah, I'm not into that.
11: If somebody tells you a gnarly injury, I don't want to watch it.
0: I'm going to go ahead and just say prayers up for you, buddy.
11: Yeah.
0: So again, you may lose a little of your rushing power. That defense, the defense is always a question when you're talking about the Bengals. But you paid everybody on the offense, so can they be good enough? And look, we don't know. We went through all the new coaches. They got a new coach in Baltimore. And so we got to see. Are you ready to really just pick up where John Harbaugh left off? Doesn't always happen that way.
11: Which of those quarterbacks, Mahomes, Jackson, Burrow, is the worst matchup for the Broncos defense?
0: That's a great question. If you go by history, it feels like it's Jackson.
11: Yeah, it's Lamar Jackson.
0: You know what I mean?
11: Yeah.
0: Because did Burrow play? I guess we haven't really seen them play. Well, they beat Burrow on Christmas, yep, Bo's rookie year.
11: Yep.
0: So they kind of figured that out. Now they had to white knuckle that thing, and Bo was heroic. That was one of Bo's best games as a pro, and just what a fun game to watch. But they don't seem to corral Lamar Jackson very well.
11: No. Mahomes.
0: They're batting .500 with Sean. He beats them at home a lot.
11: They do fine against Mahomes.
0: Didn't they get both of them? They didn't play Mahomes in the second one last year. So,
11: but Lamar Jackson, that's a tough matchup. You don't avoid a trip to Baltimore if you can.
0: Oh, especially a trip to Baltimore. Yeah. I think it's tough even if he shows up here. But yeah, I don't like your chances in Baltimore.
11: Yeah, really, really good player. Andy, Jonathan Cooper practiced today.
0: Yeah, do you want to play the cut?
11: Here we go. So Sean Payton addressing the Jonathan Cooper situation. Cooper practiced today. And this is how Sean Payton defended having number zero out there.
12: Well, we're staying the course with the league. We're staying the course with league protocol, club protocol, relative to what we're advised to do. He's been fantastic working away from the building, and we'll continue to do that and monitor it. We're supportive and yet very much aware of, the seriousness of these type of things. But... pretty much what I said in the spring, you know, there's a schedule and a course to this, and that's what we have to follow.
11: Okay. So, it's the league's thing.
0: Right now it is.
11: Yeah.
0: But he also did throw in their club protocol. Which, to me is French for we're both waiting to see how the legal process plays out.
11: Yeah. And he also did say today he expects some sort of resolution sooner than later. So the possibility of a settlement in the situation is very possible. We said this yesterday, all right? If the Broncos didn't want Cooper on the field, then they would just contact the commissioner's office and say put him on the exempt list. But they clearly have not done that because he's not on the commissioner's exempt list. And when Sean says he's been fantastic, maybe not the best adjective to throw out there about a guy accused of multiple counts of domestic violence, but when you're out there saying that, you're making it pretty clear to everybody, hey, this guy's going to be on our football team.
0: Yeah, I think barring something ugly in the courts happening, if the, and again, somebody pointed out, and I'm not a legal expert, if it is in the authorities' hands now because of the criminal charges,
11: yeah,
0: I think doesn't it take her dropping the charges or pulling the case or whatever? I'm not quite clear on that. But barring this getting settled away from court somehow.
11: Fantastic with the work he's done away from the building.
0: And maybe it's just there's some kind of lesser, maybe there's a plea deal. I don't know. I don't know how this works. But whatever it is, if this stuff doesn't ever hit court, then I would expect he's playing and they go. And now, again, I also expect he's going to get suspended. I don't think he's playing game one. I'll put it that way.
11: Yeah.
0: Everybody we've talked to had said no matter how this ends up, in the court or not, public details or not, he's going to get a suspension from the league.
11: Yeah.
0: I think everybody, including the league, is waiting to see what happens with this before they decide what the length of that is.
11: Yeah, what the Broncos told everybody today is we want this guy's 8.5 sacks.
0: Yeah,
11: even though he's a total sack. So yeah, that's what they want. And he was out on the football field today, and Sean had to answer an awful lot of questions about it, including his reaction to what did you read what the forensic nurse wrote. And again, Sean just went with, well, when this is finally all said and done, we'll have a better feel. It's unfair for me to answer any of those questions right now without having the totality of it finalized. Well, no, it's not unfair for you to answer those questions. You can absolutely answer those questions. But what Sean is clearly hoping for is this thing gets thrown out or whatever happens.
0: Dropped in whatever fashion.
11: Or somebody doesn't cooperate and this thing goes away. And then Sean can simply say, I'll cite the legal process and that's all I've got to say on that and we'll move on. So there's a handy little bit of sidestepping of the issue, but no, the Broncos are, hey, you're a real professional sports team now, you know? Part of the deal here, Andy, is like, hey, you're going to have a criminal on the field, or an alleged criminal, excuse me, and that's how you're going to do business, and that's how you're going to win football games. That's the way that it works, you know? And in the meantime, everybody makes the compromise required to still be able to put on their Broncos cap and their jersey and go yell and scream and drink beer on Sundays.
0: But are you ultimately surprised by this?
11: No.
0: Okay.
11: I'm not.
0: I figured you wouldn't.
11: I'm not. Nope. Been doing this a long time, Andy. When it's not the Lions with Terry and Arnold.
0: When it's that obvious and there's no, the story is for all to, well, I guess for all to see. I don't know.
11: Or when it's just one where it's just like there's not a quick decision made by the organization. It's just like, oh, okay, you're going to slow play this as long as you possibly can. And this is the other part where, you know, Jonathan Cooper is, again, he's an 8-sack player.
0: He is. I still think, for me, there's some curiosity to see when it is ultimately done, what does the owner think?
11: Yeah.
0: And do we hear something from the owner? I don't know that we will.
11: It's a good question. Yeah, I don't know if we will either, because, again, like that's a part of Sean Payton's very healthy contract is to stand there and answer those questions.
0: Sean's been coaching a long time. I got a feeling this is not the first time a player's had something like this in his coaching career.
11: It's not.
0: If I had to think. So the guy that I, you know, the guy, if you're wondering who may have a different reaction, it may be the owner when it's done, but we'll see.
11: Yeah. And again, when you buy a professional football team,
0: you kind of default to the coach.
11: Yeah. I think. And again, you know the business you're in.
0: Yeah. Yeah. So again, we'll,
11: it's win at all costs.
0: We'll wait and see, but it, you know, but he's out there practicing and the first trial, like the start, not even like really, I'm not even, it's a preliminary hearing, right?
11: August 31st.
0: Right. Is right about the time that you're a week or two away from getting ready to start football.
11: Right.
0: So.
11: Which kind of leads you to think they are of the belief it's not going to get there.
0: Right. But what if it is? And then I think then
11: it's awkward for everybody.
0: This thing may start up.
11: Right.
0: But
11: exactly.
0: For right now.
11: Then it gets real awkward for everybody.
0: But right now, we're a month away from that. We're over a month away from that. So I guess we'll see. Is there 31 days in August too?
11: Yes.
0: Okay. This is the rare back-to-back 31-day months.
11: Usually, I think it's the only 31 back-to-backs.
0: Yeah, the old combo.
11: I think
0: you're right.
11: Now I'm doing the math in my head. Let's
0: see. Remember, there's no April 31st.
11: No, there's not. There's no June 31st.
0: Nope.
11: There's no
0: September 31st.
11: There's no February 30th. There's occasionally a February 29th.
0: There is.
11: Yeah.
0: Which again,
11: power rank your
0: kinda
11: favorite
0: like,
11: days. Kind of
0: like the human language. Bergetzi should have thrown that in the George Washington script.
11: Power rank all your favorite final days of the month in a given calendar year. Hey, Altitude Sports Radio is hooking you up with tickets to see Garth Brooks. 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
0: For us.
11: Oh, yeah. We're tomorrow.
0: It's our turn.
11: Okay. So
0: we're giving away some tickets.
11: So tomorrow, Mosier, Lombardi, and Kane will have them, and then Kreckman and Lindahl. I know those guys.
0: I like those guys.
11: Yeah.
0: We got to figure out what we're going to do.
11: Okay.
0: My plan is I don't think we can anymore.
11: Oh, no?
0: I believe somebody else already did it. So.
11: Oh, okay. Somebody stole your idea?
0: Apparently wasn't that unique an idea. Not the first time Andy's had that happen.
11: You don't want to do a deep cut? Garth's,
0: hey, I could really get into it if you want to.
11: Garth's Blame It All on My Roots tour comes to Ball Arena September 4th and 5th, and tickets go on sale Friday at 10 o'clock.
0: Okay, let's test something with you.
11: Yeah.
0: Where does his Blame It All on His Roots tour come from?
11: I don't know.
13: Don't know.
11: His roots?
0: It's a line.
11: Dude, I couldn't tell you
0: it's a lyric.
11: Thing.
0: It's a lyric of his.
11: Wouldn't know.
0: Okay. Have you ever you've karaoke'd, right?
11: Yeah.
0: You've never just been of the mind to karaoke a little Friends in Low Places?
11: Oh God, no.
0: All right. You're the only guy I know that hasn't then.
11: No, I do
0: what do you do?
11: I do Roxanne by the Police.
0: See, you do a good fake low voice. I think you could do that one.
11: Then I should be doing like Creed or Pearl Jam or something like that.
0: No one said you can only sing one song a night. What bar are you going to? Although some people do get real serious. I've been to a few bars where I've seen some fights over who's singing what. I'm like, everybody just calm down.
11: If the line is too long.
0: You're killing the vibe. I'm with you. If the line's too long, I'm out. If it's more than five songs deep, I'm probably not that interested.
11: Andy, I know more words in Chinese than I know of Garth Brooks lyrics. Okay?
0: I'm not surprised you don't know the catalog, but I feel like I feel like there's women out there that have karaoke'd Friends in Low Places. That's all. If you have a couple of colded pops. By the way, I got a buddy blowing me up that PBR apparently has a whiskey. I think that would get you singing Friends in Low Places real quick.
11: The Pro Bowl Riders?
0: Pabst Blue Ribbon.
11: Oh, okay.
0: What is it? PBR MEACP?
11: Oh.
0: Do it in your little southern thing. Southern, your Midwestern thing. Sorry.
11: By the way,
0: does anything sound worse than PBR whiskey?
11: No, it sounds great.
0: It's clear, first off. That's moonshine.
11: Well, Andy, they're award winning. They won a blue ribbon.
0: Since when? Like once?
11: I think it started off with a blue ribbon and they're
0: like, we're calling it good.
11: Bang that drum forever.
0: We've accomplished it.
11: Hey, as far as I'm concerned, we're still America's best 20th afternoon drive sports radio show.
0: Despite 3 years ranking since.
11: 3 years in a row in which we didn't crack the top 20.
0: They don't even know who we are anymore.
11: Also, they lost the game against Burrow, Bo's rookie year.
0: Did they?
11: Yeah.
0: I thought they won in OT.
11: They lost in overtime. Wasn't that the great Marvin Mims catch?
13: Yeah, man.
11: That actually wasn't even a catch. Let's be honest.
13: Probably not.
11: That's right up there with did Holiday touch the plate. That was not a catch.
13: Well, neither was the immaculate reception, so who cares?
11: That's true.
13: You know, on VCR quarterback, which you and I still have to play, the immaculate reception is one of the highlights that can score you a touchdown.
11: Who was that crappy quarterback that played for the Bengals when they beat him last year? Spring.
13: God.
14: Was it Browning?
13: It was Jake Browning.
11: Jake Browning, thank you very much.
13: Was it Browning? Or did they even go one deeper?
14: I think it was Browning.
13: I think Browning and his hot girlfriend weren't in attendance.
14: I think after that they went deeper.
13: Is Browning together with his lady anymore, by the way?
14: I think so. Spandex girl?
13: Yeah.
11: I don't know anything you guys are talking about. Should I?
13: We're not young enough for it to matter. Not really, Nate. I'm just saying she was wearing his jersey. They caught her on TV, and everybody became a Browning fan. Let's just, you know how that goes.
11: Okay. Everyone was creeping.
13: But apparently, everyone
11: was going full Musburger on her.
13: Well, the camera kept going back.
11: Okay.
13: She seemed really happy, and they were happy to show her.
11: Hey, all right.
13: Hey, look, she had World Cup fan game.
11: I hear you.
13: Justin Herbert and Madison Beer, though, that's all we hear about now. You better get ready.
11: Has Madison Beer ever won a Blue Ribbon?
13: I don't know. For what?
11: Actually, you know what? Speaking of...
13: Oh, do we need to come back to a cliffhanger?
11: We're going
13: to
11: take a break, and when we come back, again, and this is one where, as everybody could tell right there, I know nothing about any of this, but I have a country music story that I want to discuss coming up here on the other side, because based on what I learned from a clip that I saw today on the internet, whoever was headlining Ball Arena last night, she's no Andy Lindahl. It's the Crackman and Lindahl Show.
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0: So today was first day in the new building. Andy, I got to go in the new building.
1: How was it? You feel new? Did you really get to go in? Like, what part was afforded to you to go into?
0: I got to see the media room.
1: Okay.
0: A hallway.
1: Cool.
0: And some stairs.
1: Nice.
0: They were all lovely.
1: How easy was your access to it all?
0: Well, it was... So today...
1: Did I tell you the right spot to go in?
0: No, you didn't.
1: Okay.
0: No, you didn't. I found my way in eventually, though.
1: Because judging from where you told me you were, you got to go in through that building somehow, don't you?
0: It was funny because I was like in this courtyard, and I was like, I went to talk to somebody was sitting in a tent, and they're, you know, like the family and friends concierge.
1: Right.
0: The media doesn't get that. Okay.
1: Sure.
0: We don't have guided.
1: They
0: don't instantly give you an ice cold bottle of water and then hold your hand and show you the way or anything else like that. No, what they did was they said, first off, you're not supposed to talk to us. Go talk to her over there. And then I went and I talked to a lovely woman from the PR department. And then she was like, you actually can't talk to me yet until you've been through security. I need you to walk across the courtyard to the other side and go through security, and then you can come back and talk to me. So I did that. And I went through the detectors, and then I walked all the way back to where I had just been standing, not 45 seconds earlier. And then I got my credential, except she ran out of lanyard, so she had to go find
1: whole
0: me
1: thing.
0: And get me. It was a whole thing. But anyway, I got to go in the media room, which kind of looked like it was out of the set of, remember that movie Boiler Room? That's kind of what it looked like, because they definitely have not finished the media workroom yet. So, yeah, it just kind of looked like an empty garage, sort of. It was cold. It was very cold in the building.
1: Okay. Was that good?
0: It felt good because, you know, it's the surface of the sun outside. But it's definitely one of those places that cranks the AC to 62. This is my...
1: Every restaurant in Denver.
0: This is my summer hot take. It's too damn cold everywhere.
1: Which is funny because we are baking in this state.
0: I guess it's a cold take.
1: But when you go inside...
0: Everybody's air conditioning is going way too strong.
1: Sometimes it works when the sun is at full peak, but like now that it's cloudy, anywhere you go in for the next 2 hours will be way too cold.
0: Yeah, no, after 10 minutes, you're like, I need to go outside. I'm freezing.
1: Yeah, you look like a...
0: I'm going to get pneumonia in this place.
1: Turkey thermometer there, everywhere you go.
0: Yeah, so that was what I saw. And then I went and watched football practice.
1: Or you tried to.
0: I tried. It was far away. But I saw some things.
1: But from what you're telling me, here's the good news. I don't think they're going to... I don't think. Now, God knows I'm batting about 500.
0: Yeah.
1: Which is good in some things, but not in all things radio. I would imagine they won't practice in front of those tents knowing you're broadcasting there every day. So they'll probably move around a bit. So maybe the view from today should not be the everyday view unless you saw something that said that is the only view that there will be.
0: Back when we stood in...
1: On the other side, on the east side.
0: On the other side and watched practice out by the Bowling Center, they always practiced on the west side of the field.
1: Right.
0: Today, now that we stand on the west side of the field, they practice on the east side of the field.
1: And you said not only east, but in the corner too.
0: In the far corner.
1: Yeah, there's exactly. A lot of that going on in minicamp.
0: Yeah, yeah. It's just as far away as you could possibly
1: But it's still two fields that run north-south, right?
0: No.
1: They go east-west.
0: They
1: then.
0: Did. They turned to the fields.
1: Yeah, I forget. They do that for training camp, don't they?
0: Sean Payton's, his first impressions of the new facility, and you better believe a Sean Payton Yelp review, Andy, is not going to be all 5 stars and completely positive. Here was Sean Payton today, cut to. Give it to me, Spring.
2: Well, like anything, I mean, it's significant, right? It's fantastic, and... a lot of people put a lot of time, energy into, you know, kind of meeting this type of deadline. So still working through the nuances of, you know, getting to your office, getting to your car, the little swipe that gets you in. When the window opens, it's a yard higher than your arm can go. That kind of stuff. But it's all good.
0: So he hates his window.
1: Yeah. Yep. I said what player would have the guts to say something. I guess I should have clarified Sean doesn't surprise me.
0: Again, open the damn window.
1: You know, Sean is so used to being in control of so many things.
0: Yeah.
1: I am positive Sean scribbled something together on a napkin and slipped it to the architect. You know, something like this might be.
0: Also, his card swipe clearly didn't work once, and he's never going to let anybody forget it. He's
1: not. It wouldn't be Sean if it, you know what I mean?
0: Right.
1: I'm not going to technically call him our Sean, but it really wouldn't. The Sean we're getting to know, this is our Sean.
0: This is
1: our head coach.
0: Yeah.
1: Yeah.
0: But he is not.
1: Because he's from the old school. Nothing's ever perfect.
0: He's got notes on everything.
1: Yeah. Nothing, nor no team, nor no person is perfect. Every day, there's something to work on.
0: Yeah. He needs to get in, and he needs to watch the film of what's going on with his window.
1: Yeah.
0: So, Andy, last.
1: Did he call the architects and the builder? Let's take a look at this.
0: Yeah. What's the problem here?
1: Circling it.
0: What is the solution?
1: He's got the IT guy.
0: Do you think they just gave him like a 3-foot piece of 2x4 and they were like, just use this, just push it up.
1: Stick it in there like we used. I had one of those growing up as a kid. Yeah, just props the window open.
0: Exactly.
1: No big deal.
0: Last night, country singer Megan Maroney.
1: Yep.
0: Headlining Ball Arena.
1: Sure did.
0: Maybe people didn't hear. There was kind of another concert that people were excited about last night in Denver. But
1: were they, though?
0: But Megan Maroney, was there bad reviews?
1: Steve Nelson posted some stuff, and I thought he was maybe, I was going to be like, hey, calm down a little bit, guy.
0: Oh, okay. I gotta go.
1: We can get into this in a bit.
0: Megan Maroney.
1: Yes. She attempted to satisfy the Ball Arena crowd. You're not familiar with her work.
0: Never heard of her, but cool. She's at Ball Arena.
1: Yeah, she's big enough to play Ball Arena.
0: Hey.
1: We weren't quite sure Madison Beer was there yet.
0: Wait, way to go, Big Meg. Yeah, no, Madison Beer is she's still playing the Summit Music Hall. So Megan Maroney, last night, she was 3 songs into her show, and then she wasn't feeling so good. Here's Megan Maroney last night. This was from TikTok.
3: Hey, guys. This is obviously the last thing I ever want to do, but I am obviously extremely sick, and I thought I did everything to make myself better, and then obviously do something. I just can't play this show tonight, but I will make it up to you guys, I absolutely promise I'll be back, y'all be able to come, but I want to give you guys the show you deserve, and I'm probably going to go cry my guts here now.
0: All right, so she bailed 3 songs in. She wasn't feeling well.
1: Yeah, judging by was it a voice thing? Judging by what I heard there, she seemed raspy. But that I don't know. Are you a Megan Maroney fan?
0: She could be raspy. I don't know.
1: Is that just how she is?
0: Like Miley Cyrus is raspy. You can be raspy. So maybe it was a voice thing, or did she have a segment misser?
1: That I don't know. I know Mike Sanford was big mad on Twitter.
0: Did she get some of the funky lettuce?
1: I don't know. Hey, because now, isn't that what we all go to now? You know, I told you. Did I tell you?
0: I don't know if I told you.
1: So, I really like the Enchirito. Now, I'm a bigger fan of the classic Enchirito.
0: Okay.
1: And Taco Bell, Taco Bell sent me an email saying, sorry about all the diarrhea. Have a dollar Enchirito.
0: Was that what the email
1: it
0: said?
1: It basically was. That was like, literally, like maybe it was even a tweet. It was kind of funny,
0: Andy,
1: man.
0: Andy, can I just note, I love that you're on Taco Bell's email list.
1: Well, I don't even know how I got there. My daughter goes, bro, wants to be in the know. I was like, what? I said, no, I don't. But I figured you'd like that line, so I saved it. No, but seriously, I do love an Enchirito, even the skinnier version of what we used to get in the 80s. We lived like kings in the 80s, and it didn't have the same effects to your bowels. But anyway, no, Taco Bell was pretty funny. Sorry about all the thanks for hanging with us. Sorry about all the diarrhea stories. Here's a dollar Enchirito. I found it Friday. It's apparently last Thursday. Was
0: you were
1: only
0: a day
1: dollar.
0: Late.
1: Yeah, but I was like,
0: on the
1: you know
0: spam
1: what?
0: Email.
1: Now that I know it's here, I got to have it. The damn Mexican.
0: So wait, did you go pay full price?
1: I did. I paid $8 bucks for 2 Enchiritos when I could have had them for $2.
0: That's afternoon radio money.
1: Well,
0: folks.
1: You know what? I didn't tell Matt Smith last week. I did it on Friday and frankly risked finishing the show, but that's how bad I wanted it.
0: Have a segment, Mr. Megan, and then get back out there and finish the show.
1: But I had a taco that day. I was like, oh, God, there's lettuce on that thing. I was okay.
0: Can her band do an...
1: I don't know. Judging by the voice, I'm not sure she had the lettuce problem.
0: Do an instrumental.
1: Who was there?
0: Play an extended jam. You know, right. play a 22-minute tweezer, let exactly. her do her thing.
1: Right. Hey, listen.
0: And then get back out there and finish the show.
1: Folks, I've told the story time and time again, but people always seem to like it. Barry Fay wrote about it in his book. Once Axl Rose was so mad at Metallica for destroying the speakers when I went to the 1992 show at Mile High, he left and went to what was then Stapleton Airport.
0: Yeah.
1: And we didn't know what was going on. Slash was on this never-ending solo to the point where people got so sick. Literally, Duff McKagan, the bass player, got drilled in the head with a Domino's box that was flung at him like a Frisbee because we'd had enough of the 20-minute solo act because nobody knew where the hell Axl Rose was.
0: Hey.
1: And Barry Fay told the story. Axl leaves. He called the limo because, again, we didn't have cell phones. So we had to call the limo. And he said, I'm bringing you back, and you bleepity bleepity bleep are going to finish the show, or I'm going to take every dollar you make on this tour. We got a show, we got nowhere on court, and that's how it went.
0: Andy, I've been Slash. I've played that solo.
1: Without me.
0: Without you.
1: Matter of fact, it was for 20 minutes.
0: Yes, it can
1: be
0: done.
1: It was a 20 segment.
0: So,
1: No, I kind of popped back in mid-segment, remember, and you're like, all right, what are we doing here? I don't know how to brush over that you all of a sudden.
0: You also had the one where you left.
1: There was one where I think I went a whole. I left.
0: Spring, you still have that, right?
1: Did I not? No. There was the one where I left.
0: Yeah.
1: There was one at the old building where I left.
0: No, it was in this building.
1: The one you're thinking.
0: It's in the drop menu.
1: Listen, man, there's a bunch of them.
0: let's be honest, there's one every three months.
1: No, I've been there's only been one this year. But that was the one you're thinking of.
0: It's only July.
1: I'm going for just one this year. Seriously, there was one in the old building where I had to go home. No, you're getting him confused. You've got the one.
4: Well, there was one just a few months ago. Yeah, the one in the old building was epic.
1: No, you don't have the one from the old building because we weren't talking about that. I texted you from my car.
0: The one from a few months ago.
1: I came in here and told you what was going on because there was just no beating it. I don't think she had that.
0: We don't know. She just said illness. So we don't
1: John know. Wants to know, how was there a Domino's box into my height? They were literally selling mini Domino's pizzas. We not only tore the seats apart to have a mosh pit at this thing.
0: That's cool.
1: Because they had zip-tied a bunch of just folding chairs together. Yeah. They were selling mini Domino's pizzas. This whole show was doomed, man.
0: Megan, do the solo and get back out.
1: The opening act was supposed to be Faith No More, which is why I really wanted to go. And then they bailed because they hated Axl and we got Body Count instead. They're one stupid cop killer, so I didn't show up for that. And I wanted Faith No More. I wanted Faith No More. I wanted From Out of Nowhere. I wanted to open and hear From Out of Nowhere like they did on Saturday Night Live, and it was fantastic. And instead, I got Body Count. I ain't counting on showing up for that. I can tell you that. Count me out, Body Count.
0: It's Craigman and Lindahl.
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1: It's Andy Lindahl for Wahoo's Fish Tacos. I'll tell you what, always felt great after a lunch there. Never a problem. Never missed a segment. You need to get on over to Wahoo's. Listen, Wahoo's Fish Tacos. A lot of people, I think about Wahoo's for lunch. And you should. It's a great place to go get some lunch. But don't forget about Wahoo's for dinner. It's a great place for dinner. And you can have a little bit of an adult beverage if you like. You could get a triple margarita. You could have a frosty cold beer. You know, if you got the rest of the work day to get done, you can't necessarily do that. Now, Nate maybe can, but not all of you can do that. So if you want to get on over to Wahoo's tonight for dinner, I recommend having some of the blackened fish or maybe some of the blackened chicken. Love the blackened chicken in particular. You can get it in an enchilada. 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I think Wahoo's is fantastic. 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
11: 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Two separate crashes. Southbound E-470 between Highway 85 and I-76. Right there, about a 15-minute delay. We had a crash going northbound E-470 at 96th Avenue. It's the most wonderful time of the year at Staples. They've got back-to-school supplies as low as 25 cents, up to 40% off select tech and more at staples.com/back-to-school. Staples, that was easy. 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
0: Saw the first Jalen Waddle touchdown of training camp. Seven on sevens, red zone stuff, in breaking route. Riley Moss in coverage, beat him. Bo put it right on the money. Good throw, good, nice little play. A touchdown to Lil Jordan Humphrey.
16: Lil.
0: I think Lil makes the team. It's going to be tough. I mean, there's already five guaranteed spots in
16: Lil's
0: there.
16: Lil's always making the team,
0: but he's
16: bro.
0: Always
16: what
0: making
16: have we
0: the
16: not
0: team?
16: Learned from the last three right. years of Sean? Lil's on the team.
0: He won't be on the team on Monday and Tuesday, but right. he'll be on the team on Friday.
16: He'll be the guy that doesn't get the guaranteed contract, and they have to wait till whatever. He may even miss the first weekend, but he'll be back there.
0: I saw a touchdown of Pat Bryant.
16: Yeah, I matter
0: out
16: of fact,
0: left corner. That was nice.
16: A lot of people seem to get real excited about that.
0: That was cool. I saw Bo to R.J. Harvey on a wheel route. That was good. Bo Nix made good throws doing red zone work in a, you know, three-quarter speed football practice today. It was good to see. I haven't seen him roll out. I haven't seen him scramble. I haven't seen him get hit yet, any of those things yet, but
16: I hope you don't see him get hit all
0: definitely
16: whatever.
0: Don't want to see him get hit in training
16: say
0: camp.
16: Spring, all fall.
0: Yeah. But, of course, the biggest note that I had to make sure that I put in my notebook today, Andy, and this is one where I admonish, I shame the local media because they all had their backs turned waiting for a Sean Payton press conference, who was the only member of the local media that was staring directly at those special teams drills. It was yours truly, Nate Kreckman, and I was watching Jeremy Crawshaw hitting bombs. Absolute bombs, Andy. This guy's going to be an all-pro this year. Mark it down.
16: Okay.
0: He rules.
16: Yeah, I know.
0: By the way, on that play last year, right. Sean Payton did confirm he wanted to run a fake punt on 4th and 11 yeah. against Buffalo in overtime.
16: And got overruled.
0: He got overruled, and Crawshaw put it out of bounds at the 7.
16: Good thing he got overruled.
0: Yeah.
16: Can you even... That was the one thing. There were so many great revelations in that article that I don't think you were here to do radio that week. That was one thing we really didn't talk too much about. Can you imagine what might have happened had they gone for that sucker? Do you think that they possibly... Because I'm not...
0: Let's listen to Sean okay. Payton defend
16: the decision?
0: His desire to run a fake in overtime on 4th and 11 against the Bills in the playoffs last January.
17: You were going to fake punt 4th and 11? Really?
18: All right.
16: Really?
18: Yes. So I golf
2: with Josh this summer, one afternoon. He was my partner. We won.
14: Sean, last year you said...
2: Can I finish?
14: I'm sorry.
2: And that might just be an acoustic issue here. In the first playoff game in Buffalo, I remember we had run a fake punt in that game. It was the first half. We just wanted something... Late in the game, we've got the lead, and we aren't able to get the first down. And we've kind of seen this script, you know, to a player. And this is a great sign of respect for, you know, I think one of the better elite quarterbacks in our league that can. And we looked at it again in this playoff game. You know, if we were in that position where we're punting and a field goal is going to win it, and I'll be darned. You know, we were in that position. The front, you know, six-man front, seven-man front, eight-man front was a little nebulous.
0: He wanted to run a fake punt on 4th and 11 because he believed he had the look to get 14 yards.
16: Okay, did we ever get clarification as to who had the right to call it off?
0: It's a good question.
16: Because I got to imagine, at minimum, it was the personal protector. I don't think that was Crawshaw saying, hey, let's not do this.
0: No, I think that's a good point. That's probably who makes that call, right?
16: Yeah, because he had to be, when Sean talks about the thing being nebulous, that to me then means, I'm guessing the personal protector who I can't, I don't know who that might have been that day, the upback, whatever it would be, he must have said, I don't know if we've got the look or not, we're punting. If it's nebulous to me, and I don't exactly remember the play, but nebulous to me is code for they were showing us a fault, you know what I mean? Is the guy committed to coming or not? You know, the guy that kind of moves up like we're coming to block it or not? And if he drops back, then all of a sudden, like the fourth down play that didn't go well against the Patriots, and all of a sudden they've got the guys to cover it.
0: Yeah.
16: But if he's on the line and ready to go, then that must be that means that the opening was there. So I'm assuming because somebody didn't commit to what they were doing, they couldn't run it, and the personal protector said bail.
0: Yeah, there was something in the which famously right call. Sean Payton was saved from himself.
16: Yeah, I'm telling you, dude.
0: You know, one of the things that I wonder about now is now that he won't be the play caller. Like, how much will there be more of that? Because he's got more time for his own wild imagination during games. Like, I always remember, Andy, Rocky Mountain Showdown.

0: loved, but right. the job was not the same.
1: Exactly. Like, they weren't really game day football coaches, and now, but every now and then they could get a, you know, wild bleep up their butt.
0: Sure.
1: And
0: override everybody.
1: Exactly. And decide, oh, let's fake it. Or let's go for it. You know, that's fourth and four, but and we're on our side of the 50, but let's go for it in the second quarter or something like that. I feel good about this play call. I feel good about this look. We ran it in practice this week. I remember that. Let's go ahead and do that. You know, now that Sean just kind of has sort of time and I don't know, not as much to do on his hands.
0: Well, we assume.
1: Right. For now.
0: For September. That's the best way to put it.
1: Yeah.
0: For now.
1: For September. Will we just see the Broncos do more wild stuff?
0: Well, but see, possibly. But how about this? I give Sean some grace here, and I know he's using other examples. The reality is this guy plays in a division with Patrick Mahomes, and who are they facing that day? Josh Allen.
1: Yeah.
0: So
1: we played golf with this summer.
0: Yeah. But I'm just telling you. I get the whole, there's about four or five guys in the league you don't want to give the ball back to. And I'd say Josh Allen's one of them, right?
1: Yeah.
0: So, and I guess now that I'm starting to jog my memory, I think he even kind of commented on that inside the Wickersham piece. But I'm telling you, Patrick Mahomes has made you start thinking about the guys you will not give the ball back to with the game on the line. I think Josh Allen is one of them.
1: Yeah.
0: So I kind of get, I will give him forgiveness for that, but on your side of the 50 just seems crazy.
1: Especially fourth and 11.
0: Yeah, that wasn't a little first down. That wasn't a couple of yards. But I'm sure he'd tell you, but that's the exact situation where they're not even thinking about it. That's where you could surprise him the easiest.
1: It's the guy that called an onside kick to begin the second half of the Super Bowl.
0: Yeah, the big jinglers get it done sometimes, but you know, that... You know where I'm going.
1: I do. Jinglers.
0: Yeah.
1: It's a fun word.
0: The old cowbells.
1: Hey, training camp kicks off this Friday.
0: The old bull looking at you from the back side of the truck.
1: And Altitude Sports Radio will be there covering every second. 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We'll see you live from training camp on Friday starting at 6 a.m. Nick Kosmider covers the Broncos and the NFL for The Athletic. His impressions of ramp up day number one when we come back.
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13: 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Day number one of acclimation for the Broncos. Nick, what does acclimation mean?
14: I guess it's if for those who left the Mile High climate for a few weeks, getting their breath back, I suppose.
13: Okay.
14: Yeah, that's really all that I can give you.
13: It looked the same as OTAs. That was what I thought.
14: And perhaps even a little bit more like pared down in terms of that. I mean, they were out there today for just a little more than an hour, from the time they started stretching through the time that they wrapped things up with the post-practice huddle. So, yeah, just a really light kind of, I guess, a way for them to get back working out together and have those couple days of just like, I guess, kind of like the first day of school when you get back after the summer. You're just sort of going through classroom rules and maybe playing a couple icebreaker games before you're like, okay, we're settling in for just like, you know, the slog. I kind of think that's what these couple days are designed to be for them.
15: All right, Nick.
8: Oh, how do I want to start all of this? Let's start with this, and this is probably the last thing that you're going to expect from me. But I found it curious because I saw the tweeting about how great that Jared Stidham looked in the red zone period and a couple of different drills and this, this, and that. Seriously, how do you win Dak trust when you had the AFC championship that you did?
14: Well, I mean,
8: because all last year he looked good during camp there, Nick. And I realize it's a backup quarterback, but we got a guy with a bad ankle. He could be playing more this year than we expect. So how do you win that trust back?
14: I was going to say that, like, you know, I mean, as far as, like, kind of that being their biggest concern, I think that we do have to remember that his situation was unprecedented in terms of where he came in during the season. I mean, for all, like, the talk about Jared Stidham's experience, for the better part, or really all of the last 2 years, Bo Nix didn't miss a single meaningful snap until the AFC championship game. And so I think, you know, talking to some people, there is kind of like a realization of what that bind really was, no matter how they tried to paint it, to paint his experience, to paint his comfort with the offense, being that he had been in it for 3 years. The reality was that he was trying to hop on a moving train. So, look, I think he's built enough capital, Andy, over the last 3 years in that building for people to trust, with the hope, of course, being that you're not having to throw him in for the first time in the playoffs like you did a year ago. I think they continue to see him as somebody who, hey, if Bo Nix is out for a game or two and he needs to jump into that, like, you have the faith that he can run the offense the way that you want it to and kind of give you a chance. And, you know, I think they just kind of go from there.
8: Nick, backwards chest pass. Backwards chest pass. I mean, that's the thing. I understand everything you're saying about the toughness of the situation. You made a decision a rookie would make, if even that. So I guess, do you think there's any shot that Ellinger supplants him as the backup?
14: Sure. I mean, there's a chance. He's still there. I think it says something that, you know, Ellinger going into this offseason with the opportunity to sign elsewhere, they bring him back for another year. You know, really liked what he did in the offense. So he'll have his opportunities. And if he plays really well in the preseason and camp, then I think maybe they'll take a look at it. But I still think that it's going to, you know, look, this is a team, say what you want about it, like, Sean Payton has his guys. He has players who he, you know, thinks are right for the roles that they're in. And really, once you've been in those roles for a while, we've seen it with a number of positions, you know, it's kind of hard for them to look elsewhere. That's sort of what they've built. And as long as they're winning, which they've done here, you know, I think it's going to largely stay that way.
13: We will be the first sports radio show in Denver that will print up. You can either get your Team Stiddy or Team Ellie t-shirts.
8: Why not? We'll, the decision part two.
13: We'll have them available for you.
14: Somebody made the joke to me today, like, Teddy or Drew. Like, guys, we've been through the mediocre quarterback competition. Why are we trying to create a new one for no reason?
13: Hey, Flacco v. Locke.
8: Because, Nick, and it wasn't, you didn't tweet it. Somebody tweeted it.
13: The name Jared Stidham really, makes Andy's head.
8: Yes, because again, because Nick, we watched a great camp out of the guy last year. I know there's a lot of people. Listen, Bo, I think, is probably going to be fine, but what if he isn't? Like, I can't buy the he won't make fine. The play that'll cost you the game argument anymore, because he's now done it. He's
14: if
8: now
14: Bo's
8: done
14: not
8: it.
14: Fine, the season's down the drain anyways. Like,
8: wow.
14: I mean, like, I'm just saying, like, that's the kind of, at least in terms of, like, what they are trying to achieve. You're like, any team that's trying to be where they're trying to be, like, you're trying to thread a thin needle. Like, the Seahawks were not going to win last year if all of a sudden Sam Darnold is not available. You know,
13: the NFC Rams, Championship, yeah.
14: The Rams weren't going to make a run to the NFC Championship if Matthew Stafford wasn't available for the playoffs. Like, that's just the needle that you're threading when you're competing for the kind of prizes they're competing for. If you don't have Bo Nix for an appreciable amount of time in this season, then, you know, then you're kind of already off the rails. Now, if you think Sam Ellinger might be better in a spot start against the Raiders because Bo Nix is hurt than Jared Stidham, like, we could have that conversation. But I just what I'm trying to say is I don't think that's what's going to make or break their season, because if Bo Nix is out for an extended period of time, I just don't see them being able to, you know, to compete for anything significant.
13: That is Nick Kosmider of The Athletic. Nick, today I watched Bo Nix throw touchdowns to Jalen Waddle, Lil Jordan Humphrey, Pat Bryant. There was also one to R.J. Harvey in there as well. I guess that doesn't necessarily relate to my question, but where do you come down on this? Again, considering everybody is healthy, what wide receiver will be third on this team in targets and or receptions?
14: Yeah, like that's a great question, and you know, I think for all that we rail against, the usage of Marvin Mims, and we've had that conversation with you guys before. He did end up being that guy for them, that third receiver a year ago, and part of that was because of injuries to Pat Bryant and others for a course of time. This time though, obviously Jaylen Waddle is on the roster, and it was Troy Franklin who was number two last year. Right now, I would say, look, Mims is going to end up getting his big play touches, I think. He's still unique to what they do. But it wouldn't surprise me necessarily if Pat Bryant overtook Troy Franklin as that next guy. I just think the way that he was trending at the end of his rookie season, they were starting to trust him in the kind of spots where they will still have need for that role, right? Like kind of that backup X receiver, but also a guy that can kind of play the middle in the slot a little bit. He's versatile and yet has the toughness to run some of the routes that they really need him to over the middle. He's going to have to show that he can, kind of avoid some of the big hits, that he can stay healthy. That's going to be something to monitor going into his second season, but really sure-handed and has the toughness to really make it in a Sean Payton offense. And clearly Bo Nix started to gain some trust in him. He started to become a third down target late in the season, that he became a real trusted weapon on some of those slant routes that again they're still going to have room for creating in this offense. Troy Franklin is the one to me that like that there is some overlap with his role and that of Jaylen Waddle a little bit more than perhaps Pat Bryant will. So that if I had a guess right now, that would kind of looking at it would be my thing of saying Pat Bryant is the guy that looks like he's due for probably a leap in year two.
8: Nate and I had some fun with this yesterday, so I'm going to ask you where if you're Davis Webb, where do you want to be, sidelines or booth for play calling?
14: If I'm Davis Webb, I think I want to be sideline in large part because that's always been his view of the game, like as a quarterback, as a quarterback's coach, when he was playing the sport, but also. Kind of watched his dad call plays from the sideline as a high school coach. That's always sort of been his view of the game. He's never been in the booth. Obviously, this is only his fourth season as an NFL coach, which again, kind of crazy to consider when you think about kind of his profile in the league right now and the view of him in the league. This really is just his fourth season as a professional football coach. But he's always had the view down on the field, and I think he likes the ability to go and have these chats with players, to talk to players, to make those sort of corrections in person. I think that's been his view. That's the way that he wants to see it. And typically, look, I mean, Sean Payton, they haven't had a system where, he's got somebody calling down the plays from the booth. They'll have eyes up there, of course. But, it would stun me if it was any other way for Davis Webb.
13: Nick, what did you take away from, and what have you taken away from the last several weeks? The Broncos are leaning into league protocols and whatnot, but based on the way they have handled the Jonathan Cooper situation so far, what's your read, and what did you make of what Sean Payton had to say today about the team's plan and hopes and expectations for Cooper?
14: Yeah, and while they didn't specifically outline what it was that Jonathan Cooper has been doing the last 5 or 6
13: weeks. He's been fantastic at it.
14: Yeah, and look,
13: weird word to use.
14: That, proud, all those kind of things. And that, look, I mean, you can separate like how you talk about certain things, right? If you're speaking specific to a process that he's going through and you being pleased with how that has gone, then that's fine. But of course that exists within the larger context of what he's being charged with, the very serious crimes that he's been accused of and charged with and facing charges of in a criminal proceeding is all very serious. It is pretty clear to me that they're sort of letting the league take the wheel on this thing. That has kind of been the way that NFL teams have operated when they have players who are within a criminal proceeding and also under investigation by the league. Once the league comes out and says, yes, we are investigating this matter, you saw it from the very beginning with Sean Payton. The first time he addressed that situation, said, you know, we're letting the league kind of do its thing. They have the process. That doesn't mean the Broncos couldn't ultimately make their own decisions about the interim period between an NFL investigation and or the criminal proceeding. The latter issue with the criminal court, of course, being that, like, there's not even another court date and arraignment date, August 31st. A trial that would follow, a theoretical trial that would follow, would come well after that. So, you know, if you're waiting for that process to play out, then you're not having this guy on your team at all. So this is the path that teams have taken over the course of the last few years. It really is, the NFL has kind of like solidified that personal conduct policy and made decisions of discipline based on their own investigations, which of course does not rely on the criminal court. Like, you do not have to be convicted of a crime in order to receive a penalty from the NFL via suspension, fine, those sort of things, in order for them to make that ruling. So, I just think that the Broncos at this stage are saying, you know, we're going to let the league take over. But again, they still, they've also within that have had to decide that they trust Jonathan Cooper enough now in order to still be on your field. Because remember, this is a guy who got arrested on June 4th following a domestic incident with his then girlfriend. 8 days later, gets arrested again for alleged violation of a protective order stemming from the first incident. So, that is an issue that has to be. There's a trust component of that too. That they know, or they believe, that he is on a path now to where, in between all this, between now and whenever this discipline gets meted out, that they can trust him not to have another incident occur. That's the kind of the gamble that they are taking by having him out there. And, you know, we'll have to see how it plays out from here.
8: All right. I'm kind of curious. How do you think Davis Webb gets reps at play calling when they don't want to show us anything in practice? And again, you know, Leggy's kind of talked about it with us too. And I'm sure you know the drill. You practice situations so that you can get a look, you can give your defense a look, things like that. You're not really play calling during practice, right? You're not really having a game going against each other. And I imagine they don't want to show anything during the preseason. So how does he get his reps to get ready for the opener against Kansas City?
14: Yeah, I do think they'll have, at various points in camp, we've seen it before where you know, you have the script for the day, to your point, Andy, that they come out and they run, and you're mostly picking from a predetermined set of sheets. The players know sort of what's coming. It's why you tend to get, like, training camp fights, because these guys just get sick of going each other because they're reading each other's mail. Like, they know exactly what's happening.
8: And then they get mad that they read each other's mail.
14: Right, exactly, even though they all know the score. And yet they have built in, the Broncos have these periods over the last couple of years where they will kind of come out and expand the play sheet after they have done some installations and maybe come up with something, have these periods where, hey, we're actually trying to beat your defense. But that part is limited. The preseason, to your point, they're not going to be showing it all. But again, I don't necessarily, I think what's more important for Davis Webb is just the reps of calling the plays, like just getting them out, getting in sync with Bo Nix and how quickly they can operate it, whatever shorthand that they can create with each other in order to expedite things. The actual sequencing of the plays that matter come regular season time, there will be trial and error to that. There's no way around that, but Davis has also been enough part of the overall operation with this team for the last 3 years to where that's not going to be entirely new. He's been on the headset. He's been involved in communicating things to Bo Nix through the offensive system ever since he got here in 2023. So that part of it, I don't think is going to take much handling. It's going to be about, okay, getting the feel for how do you, it's like a pitcher. How do I want to layer these pitches to attack a certain hitter? How do I want to layer these play calls against a certain, you know, Steve Spagnuolo's defense? Like, that's only going to be able to come through experience. There's a certain amount of reps you can get, but his best reps are going to come week one, week two, week three, which, you know, oh, by the way, you've got all these, you know, really good teams that you're having to do that against. So he's not going to have a whole lot of a runway to kind of get it in rhythm and get it right.
8: Okay, we only got about a minute, but you know I respect your basketball opinion, and I know that your true love is basketball. What would you do with the Peyton Watson situation? What are your thoughts on that? This is a guy I think you covered maybe in the early going, but I know you know the skill set there. Nuggets seem to be in an interesting situation. Would you pay him? Would you look to sign and trade? What would you do there?
14: My true love is nachos, but
8: have you had ever had a Mexi Melt?
14: From Taco Bell?
8: Oh, yeah.
14: No, I haven't. I'm more of a cheesy gordita crunch kind of guy when it comes to Taco Bell, but I'll have to take that. I'll have to take that in. The Nuggets, it's just, you know, this whole offseason has been where you start, it starts with a postseason press conference where you're talking about everything being on the table and, you know, you sort of plant the seeds for a potentially big offseason of movement, and then, you know, the season goes on, players sign elsewhere. There's less and less of this to where now you're just saying, like, the big thing that we could do is bring back the guy that was a guy that was already on the roster, that was already a part of what we were trying to do. To me, it seems like you have to make this work at this point. And I'm not, I've been gone from the game covering it, guys, long enough to not fully understand aprons and all these repeater tax penalties. I've lost a little bit of a connective tissue to the NBA salary cap structure. So you'd have to ask somebody smarter than me about like the implications of all that. But I think like you've got to get this done because this is one of the guys that Nikola Jokic likes that they really do have this upside with to where you say, hey, this could be a potential difference maker with a ceiling to reach that we still don't know. That's going to kind of be one of your pathways of having somebody that's already on your roster get a lot better because you don't have the avenues to add a bunch of other talent outside of that. So to me, getting that done, I think should be paramount for them.
13: I still think he's going to be on the team.
14: What's the alternative?
13: Exactly. Like, he's here and he's under their control and the Nuggets have the leverage.
8: Well, that's just it. I asked Scotty this morning, I'm like, well, they had a couple, you know, proposed deals out there for this player could be coming back, this and that. And Scotty's like, well, they're in the second apron. They can't trade for a player. And I'm just like, all right, dude, I like Nick said, I can't anymore. I don't even know what you're allowed to do. I think the only thing they're allowed to do is keep him on the team because of the stupid second apron stuff. I don't even know what you're allowed with this.
13: Nobody else has come flying in with another offer yet. It should tell you something. Nick Kozmider, everybody, TheAthletic.com, longtime basketball writer, and now, you're a longtime football writer now.
8: You're old.
13: You're a longtime writer.
14: Thanks, guys. Take care.
13: Guys, subscribe to The Athletic. Read Nick every single day. That's Nick Kozmider. It's Kreckman and Lindahl. We'll take a quick break when we come back. Did re-signing Cale Makar get more expensive? We'll talk about that next.
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0: So the big hockey news of the day, Mecklen Celebrini signs a 5-year, $94 million contract extension with the San Jose Sharks, worth $18.8 million per year in average annual value. That makes 20-year-old Mecklen Celebrini the highest paid player in the NHL by average annual value, surpassing Leo Carlson of the Anaheim Ducks. And, of course, they both passed Kirill Kaprizov this offseason. Connor Bedard, he got $15 million earlier this offseason, but he's not in the same zip code right now with Celebrini and Carlson. But that, of course, brings up the tricky point, Andy, for the Avalanche, who Joe Sakic told us a couple of weeks ago he's working on an extension for Cale Makar. And so does this now up the value of Makar's deal? Because, you know, I'm just sitting over here doing afternoon radio, but I'm going to say Cale Makar should get paid more than Mecklen Celebrini. And I think Celebrini's really damn good, but Cale Makar's he's like a top four player in the NHL. I don't think Celebrini's there yet.
1: Yeah, Cale Makar's got some pretty impressive trophies sitting in his case.
0: Sure does.
1: So, yeah.
0: It's called the Conn Smythe. Heard of it?
1: And it's interesting because a little bit earlier...
2: Have you guys ever heard of the Conn Smythe?
1: A little bit earlier, there was chatter earlier by, like mid-July, I think it was. There was chatter that maybe Makar knows that I got to be a little less greedy, if you will. Don't love using that term.
0: I think greedy.
1: You're not greedy for getting every penny you're valued at, frankly.
0: No.
1: But maybe you should take less, keep the team together, yada, yada, yada. I'm sure the Players Association would like to say, look, man, every other sport, the big contract begats another big contract. We need you to keep pushing the number higher.
0: Because it was Draisaitl at 14, and then Kaprizov made a big leap.
1: To 18.
0: Up to 17, and then Carlson went 18, and now Celebrini goes 18.8.
1: Yeah, Makar, so minimum gets 19.
0: Yeah, we're in a different stratosphere now. Exactly. Based on my read of this whole thing... Yeah, you got to give Cale $19 million now, right?
1: If not 19 point something, 1, 2, 3, take a pick.
0: If we were to pay him at his full value, that's what he would get. Apparently, the max average annual a player can sign is 20% of the cap, and the cap is $104 million. So 20.8 is the maximum that you can get, and nobody is in the $20 million club yet in the NHL. But
1: you're not going to be mad if it's Cale Makar. The guy's won a Conn Smythe. The guy's won a couple of Norrises,
0: Andy,
1: right?
0: If it's Cale Makar or Nathan MacKinnon, I'm not mad at either one of those guys making the most money they possibly can.
1: Yeah. So
0: because they both deserve it.
1: Right. Look, whether we like it or not as fans, because we'd rather the Avs have more money to spend,
0: sure,
1: the Players Association is going to say we'd love it if a player cracked the $20 million a year barrier. We need that.
0: Yeah, it's really nice for all of us to sit over here and go, well, everybody should make less than $10 million so you can just have more good players. Cool, that's not the way it works.
1: Right. So, and hockey players, I mean, it's sometimes like this conversation alone is blowing my mind. I know that... Everyone makes a lot of money in sports. That's just what it is. If you're a fan, you should just be numb to it and accept that's the way it is. They make more money than you do, the blue-collar person. But it blows my mind that we're talking about, you know, Peyton Watson, who wants almost $30 million and is nowhere near the stature in his league that Cale Makar is. And Cale could just be the first guy to crack $20 million. You kidding me? A year?
0: Turns out business of the NBA pretty damn big.
1: Tells you that.
0: I have the highest AAVs in baseball right now. How far down do you have to scroll before you get to 18 million?
1: Oh my gosh.
0: Still scrolling.
1: 18 million is your, that's like a bullpen guy.
0: Let's see, 18. Let's get all the way down to 18. Here we go. The Padres are paying you, Darvish, 18 million this year. He is the 93rd highest paid player in baseball.
1: Well, there you go. There you go. So Cale Makar is hoping to surpass, to get to number one, the 93rd player in baseball.
0: Yeah. I suppose Celebrini would be by Jose Barrios, who is the 87th highest paid player in baseball right now.
1: That's amazing, man. By the way, we might as well have a quick Rockies conversation because they lost 3-1 today. And all I could think of, like, again, I'm not going to be, I understand from a fan's point of view, as I do think, I give the Rockies a tip of cap for this. They have some guys that I like watching, which was just, I hated everything about it a year ago. So they have some guys I like watching. I like Jake McCarthy. I like Cole, what's his name?
0: Carrot,
1: yeah, with the two G's. Mm-hmm. I like a lot of their guys. Mickey Moniak's become a really fun player, you know? And, of course, I like watching Hunter Goodman. But if Hunter Goodman's going to bring you a couple of really good pitchers that you could look for, and I mean, how about just a good pitcher that could be like a top three starter? I'd take that in a heartbeat. At least profiles as one.
0: Let me reframe this conversation a little bit, because we're talking a lot about trades in two very different sports right now, and two teams that are in very different places. That being the Nuggets and the Rockies in this town. Right now with the Rocks, going into next week's deadline, you know, you're looking at, you got a lot of movable pieces. Senza, Sagano, Willie Castro is a good veteran. Moniak homered last night and was a lot better in July than he was in June.
1: Didn't he have a critical hit? I know he had the homer, but he also had the, what would have been the go-ahead run at the time.
0: At the time.
1: That time didn't last very long.
0: Jake McCarthy, not a good defensive night for him last night. Little Jimmy Hergett, Brandon Bernardino, like these guys could all be on the move, or at least those are the guys that you point to and say those are the ones that are available right now for the Rocks. Hunter Goodman is a power-hitting right-handed bat. There is not a glut of those on the market right now going into this deadline, and his value will likely never be higher.
1: But here's the problem, too. He hurts himself, because the word was, were you talking about earlier this week or end of last week or whatever, there's a number of teams, I think you brought it up, there's a number of teams that are concerned about his defensive liabilities, and then last night he starts the Padres rally by not being able to throw a guy out from second he should have had by a mile.
0: Right, exactly.
1: And that, when I watched that, I'm like, that's the thing that hurts the value right there.
0: Yeah, so right there, like the Yankees have inquired about him, but again, a lot of these teams are looking at and going, 3 years of club control, the guy can catch, and oh, by the way, he's a right-hander who hits the ball in the seats. We would love to have one of those guys right now.
1: And seems to do it in some fairly big moments.
0: Okay, so contrast that for a moment. And this is Hunter Goodman, two-time All-Star.
1: Sure.
0: But compare that to a moment we're having conversations about trading Jamal Murray, about trading Aaron Gordon. You know, I'll put Christian Brown in that conversation as well. Guys that were on a championship team, okay? Legends in this city. Certainly with Jamal and AG, legends. Is there any Hunter Goodman attachment? Like, is there going to be a portion of the fan base that is crestfallen because Hunter Goodman got traded?
1: Some that are right now, I gotta imagine you're down to the diest diehards.
0: Like, if you live you're living and dying with the Rocks every single day.
1: If you're a young kid, maybe you're a young kid who's just discovering the Rocks and you don't know the pain of the suck.
0: Hunter Goodman's your hero, yeah.
1: Right. So that's your guy. Yeah, you'll be upset. There's nobody.
0: But it doesn't feel like when they traded Tulo.
1: No, there's nobody with any baseball acumen that should be upset about a single person getting traded right now.
0: When they traded Nolan.
1: Yeah.
0: You know?
1: No, we're not there yet.
0: When they traded Matt Holliday. Like, those hurt because those guys were legends.
1: We're not going to watch more losses all of a sudden because you traded any of these guys, because they're not winning right now as it is. Last night, they finally get some offense and some consistently answering offense. And then, as you've said over and over, they can't pitch to keep the lead ever. So
0: I think the only guy on the club that has any of that cachet is Kyle Freeland, because he's a Denver guy, and because his best year coincided with the last good year of Rockies baseball.
1: But sadly, aren't we still in a place where you'd like to watch that guy get a chance to play some playoff baseball?
0: Well, I mean, Andy, like, if he gets moved, he's going to be a long reliever. Some team's looking for a left-handed long reliever.
1: Let me ask
0: you. No one's putting Kyle Freeland in their playoff rotation.
1: Because I believe, Spring, didn't you send us the tweet today? There's a chance that, I guess, the Orioles are going to take offers for Holiday. Jackson Holiday.
0: Okay.
1: All right. Well, what if you trade for him? And all of a sudden you got a couple of Holidays playing. Doesn't that, I mean, if you're a big old diehard Rockies fan,
0: that's
1: you can't get much more nostalgia than that. Dad's two kids are here now.
0: And then trade them in 5 years for Carlos Gonzalez's kid.
1: Why not? And then someone, has Nolan had one yet? Get on it, Nolan.
0: Yes, do what you did the first time and maybe get Houston Street's kid, too. I don't know.
1: Houston Street?
0: Well, I'm just going back to the original Matt Holliday trade.
1: Okay. All right. That was all right. The reference. Fair enough. Now I see what you're doing.
0: Okay.
1: Thank you. I just saw we were pulling out greats.
0: That's why I brought up Cargo.
1: You don't want to go get the young Bichette? Bo Bichette doesn't float. Should we just go get Jackson Holliday and Bo Bichette? Just make it the.
0: Who was the other pitcher that they got? Who that's a good random Rockies trivia question. When they traded Matt Holliday to Oakland, it was for Carlos Gonzalez, Houston Street, and whom?
1: Boy, who was it? The guy didn't play here, right? Really? Did he ever find a way to the big leagues?
0: I can't remember his name off the top of my head.
3: Greg Smith,
0: thank you. We interviewed him that off season.
1: The guy they drafted instead
0: of... Reynolds.
1: Oh, Reynolds.
0: Greg Smith.
1: Well... They both were about as memorable.
0: Both a couple of Gregs. I remember we were doing an interview with Greg Smith right after the trade, after he got here, and he explained, and I don't even think it had been reported. He was just like, oh, yeah, I had elbow surgery a couple of weeks ago. They were removing loose bodies from my elbow.
1: Well, happy to have you in town, Greg.
0: Yeah. The reason why I remember that is because I asked him, I was like, did they give you the loose body? Like, are you allowed to ask for the loose body?
1: Here you go.
0: And he was like, yeah. And he, took a picture of it and texted it to me. It looked like a piece of, chewed up gum.
1: Ugh, gross.
0: It was gross.
1: I was thinking bone fragment or something, but ligament parts. By the way.
0: No, it wasn't ligament parts. It was, a bone thing.
1: But it looked like gum?
0: But it looked like a chewed up piece of gum.
1: Gross.
0: It was a loose body.
1: Who's the most famous sports Greg here?
0: In Denver?
1: Yeah. We had a good Greg.
0: A good Greg in this town.
1: I got a brother named Greg.
0: You too.
1: But I don't know me no famous sports Gregs. We may have to go to break on that one. I can't think of one. I'm sure somebody's going to come up. There was Randy Gregory.
0: Gregory. He wasn't great. Greg Dulcich?
1: What? Was it really? Was Dulcich his first name Greg?
0: Do we count the owner?
1: I don't even remember his first name.
0: Do we count the
1: owner? Whoopie.
0: Greg Penner?
1: I can't remember. Greg Penner?
0: Do we count the owner?
1: Is it Greg Penner?
0: It is Greg.
1: Okay.
0: Yeah.
1: Just know him as Mr.
0: He's
1: when you're that rich, you have that much power. Aren't you just kind of Mr. to everybody? I guess it is Greg Penner.
0: Yeah, he's Greg Penner. That's his name. If the Nuggets ever had a good Greg Whittington.
1: Wasn't there a Greg Gagne for someone?
0: There was
1: I don't know.
0: There's a Greg Gagne.
1: Maybe that's who I'm thinking of.
0: Yeah, that was confusing because there was Gagne, the Dodgers reliever.
1: Right, and then Gagne.
0: Greg Gagne, who was just like a Mets utility
1: but
0: infielder from the
1: Gagne
0: 80s.
1: Gagne with Cagney and Cagney and Lacey. Gagne and Lacey?
0: No, it was Cagney. Greg Gagne.
1: When I see Gagne, I think Cagney.
0: And with that, the high five is next.
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1: Guys, Andy Lindahl for Southern Steer. You know, if we'd had some good quality meat for lunch, Nate and I would probably remember Greg Gagne never played for the Mets, but we didn't. So I'm going to have some tonight from Southern Steer. 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I'm a big fan of their chicken wings. Like, there's so many good things that they've got there. 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I was promised some, then Ben said he ate it all for himself. 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Makes great street tacos, makes great fajitas, but... 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
16: Heavy traffic up on the toll highway. 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Backed up, the crash there southbound E-470 between Highway 85 and I-76. Now be a 15-minute delay. And a wreck southbound I-25 at 84th Avenue blocking the left lanes. Questions about youth or high school sports? 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
0: We begin the 5 o'clock hour with the five biggest stories of the day from around the NFL. We call it the High Five. Get the symmetry? Go ahead, Spring.
18: 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Sean Payton talking today at Broncos training camp. He was asked about Jonathan Cooper. He's at camp. He is practicing. Here's Sean Payton.
19: Well, we're staying the course with the league. We're staying the course with league protocol, club protocol, relative to what we're advised to do. He's been fantastic working away from the building, and we'll continue to do that and monitor it. We're supportive and yet very much aware of, you know, the seriousness of these type of things. But pretty much what I said in the spring, you know, there's a schedule and a course to this, and that's what we have to follow.
0: Yeah, so what the Broncos have said is getting 9 sacks out of Jonathan Cooper is more valuable to us than the reputation hit that we take from having a guy with a felony assault charge against him on our football team. Big time pro sports. This is what they do. And we all, you know, have to make our decision about how we feel about that and make whatever compromise we feel necessary to continue to don our Broncos cap every Sunday afternoon. They want Jonathan Cooper on the field. And they are acquiescing to the league protocols. The league did not put him on the exempt list, so he was at football practice today. Keeping him on the roster is 100% the Broncos' decision, and Andy, they want to have him on the roster.
1: Yeah, I think deep down, that's probably the way they're going to go with this. Now, again, if this thing does not get, you know, if it ends up going to trial, I think you brought it up yesterday, when we get to the regular season, he's going to have to, he doesn't have to talk about it, but he's going to have to at least honor a media request to meet with them once we're in regular season. He doesn't have to do that right now.
0: He's also going to have to miss practice to go to trial.
1: Yeah, if we get to that point, so that's where I think it'll be interesting to see if this really does.
0: He's doing.
1: They got a month before the first hearing.
0: He's doing fantastic work, though,
1: according to Sean, away from the field.
0: Yes, away from the field, the work is fantastic. Okay, they want him out there, and the, you know, ownership and Sean Payton and George Payton and everybody in collaboration here is willing to put their reputations on the line to back Jonathan Cooper. It feels like a risky one in this way, Andy. Like, the first one is the he said, she said, like ambiguous fog of domestic violence incident that we all know way too much about of reading these stories and hearing these stories over the years. The second one is the one that, for me, Jonathan Cooper lost the benefit of the doubt.
1: Because he's on ring video.
0: Yeah. Texting her over and over again, right. Showing up at her house, banging on the door.
1: Doing things he specifically was told not to do.
0: Not to do.
1: And then we also got the reveal of the forensic nurse's report.
0: Yes.
1: Which told a different story than what we initially all heard from the first night, and it is not pleasant.
0: Including, and also the officer's, you know, report that Cooper had, in fact, acknowledged that he had held her by the neck and did so aggressively. Like, this is all on record as of right now, but the Broncos apparently think, well, there will be a resolution in this, and Sean Payton today said sooner than later they expect that resolution that will make it palatable enough to have Jonathan Cooper on the football field. Like, the tricky part of all of this, Andy, is, like, if this thing goes to trial,
1: then I think things change.
0: And then it can be a really bad look for the Broncos.
1: It could. And then that's where I wonder if this is the same.
0: But they're betting on the other. They're betting on the other outcome.
1: This never gets to trial, and I'm assuming details, I guess, never go public.
0: Yes.
1: And so, again, we'll see if that is the case. If it goes to trial, I wonder if Greg Penner has a different feeling about things, and then the league may step in and say something, too.
0: Yeah.
1: So.
0: Yeah.
1: But right now, everybody's waiting until.
0: And I don't know if the Broncos, like, I don't know how concerned they would be about this, but if they had told Cooper, like, we're not putting you on the practice field yet, would there have been a grievance with the Players Association?
1: And I don't know.
0: And they wanted to avoid all of that mess? Again, I don't know that part.
1: I don't either. And so we'll go through this. Here's the thing. Everybody seems to think no matter how this gets done, if there, even if there is no trial or whatever, that there will be a suspension. So the Broncos also have to be ready that it seems likely he is not in your plans week one. So while you're practicing, you got to get somebody else ready to probably take his spot.
0: Spring.
20: High five.
18: Sean Payton was asked today, what is the next step for Bo Nix in year three?
19: I don't know. The next step is kind of cliche. I mean, he just finished winning 14 games and having a really good season. Do I think he's going to continue to improve? Yes. Man, I'm pleased with the shape he's in. And the timeline relative to everything we've discussed injury-wise is falling into place. It's good to have him back out there in the team periods. And I think there's certain areas for us offensively that can help with the quarterback, you know, a consistent run game throughout the year. So there's some things that we can do to help him. So we're off and getting started.
1: Okay, that he's absolutely right. A consistent run game can absolutely help. What are you going to do?
0: Are you going to call them?
1: You got to call it. You got to dedicate to it.
0: Yeah.
1: Again, I will say it over and over and over again because it's been bludgeoned into my head. You got to get it done now, and it's got to be a thing all year. You can't decide running's going to be what we do when you get to the playoffs because somebody's injured or whatever. It absolutely not has to. You have to start, you have to dedicate to it, and you got to call it, like you said, throughout the year. I will go back to the greatest example for anybody that thinks I'm off my rocker. Go back to 2015. Okay, how many times did you and I, early in the year especially, watch that run game not do too much?
0: Yeah.
1: Gary Kubiak stood at the podium and he said, I believe in it, and you got to call it, and it's got to matter, and you got to do it in the first. And he said, sometimes in the first, if not the first half, if the first quarter for certain, our short runs eventually become longer runs because you've dedicated to it and you wear them out. And during the year, you get better at it. And if you really go back to how the Broncos won the Super Bowl that year, it was late in games where they could lean on it, where C.J. Anderson and Ronnie Hillman were able to find bigger holes. Now, they weren't explosive Terrell Davis-type, God bless you, Terrell Davis-type runs for touchdowns, but they started picking up first downs. They started eating clock. They started getting it to do what they needed to do into the playoffs, and ultimately led to them winning the Super Bowl. So if he wants to do this, yes, it's got to be a thing from the word go. And you keep telling us you're going to do it. But even in games you've told us in the past you're going to do it, you haven't done it.
0: Well, the thing they always run into, though, and this is where Sean's hesitation comes from, is the first time they don't convert a 3rd and 8 because they didn't run the ball with any success at all on 1st and 2nd down. That's when Sean just goes, well, guess what? I'm throwing on 1st and 2nd down
1: today.
0: The rest of this game.
1: Yep.
0: Uh-huh. That

0: Those are the things they can do to help out Bo Nix. When it comes to Bo, Andy, I feel like I got a pretty good gauge on what he is as a quarterback and what he is as a football player. He just has to be healthy. He just has to be healthy. And then if they have that run game, it will elevate everything else around him because the weapons that he has to throw the football to are pretty damn good right now.
1: High five.
2: Sean Payton was asked if Davis Webb now calling the plays affects Sean's training camp coaching style.
3: I think it's more game day. I don't know if, like, you watch normally at practice. I'm not giving the quarterback the play in the last 20 years. So on game day, though, it's different. But during practice, whoever is the coordinator is in the helmet with the play, and so you observe it. And you, I think the bigger change is as it relates to in season.
4: Lombardi, you can almost say Lombardi's not there anymore.
0: Not there anymore.
4: Joe is gone.
0: He was there for a long time.
4: He was.
0: But he's not there anymore.
4: He's where is he? Did he go to New York?
0: I don't know.
4: Where is that guy? We're not doing that today?
0: where the hell is this guy?
4: I know he got hired to a staff.
0: I did think about doing that with all the coaches that got fired and like what random coordinator job do they have now. But
4: we're barely hitting the headlines.
0: Well,
4: we don't need to do the sub-headlines.
0: What else is going on around the league, Spring?
1: High five.
2: Bengals defensive end and recent first-round pick Shamar Stewart was carted off of Bengals practice today with an apparent left leg injury.
0: That's not good. They already don't have a good defense, and now they're gonna lose Shamar Stewart, so that's not great. This is the time of year, by the way, where that happens. And every team in the NFL is white-knuckling and praying to whomever that they're not going to have to deal with what the Bengals dealt with today because, yeah, these things happen during training camp and they suck. And I did not watch the video because they said the video was horrifying and I don't want to watch it.
4: Yeah, man. That's it is. It always amazes me. It happens in the first week of camp, I feel like, and then it's just as tragic in the first week of the season.
0: All the injuries that you get in week one. All these guys
4: that you finally get, like, yeah, in camp, it just sucks. I'm sure the Bengals are like, Shamar Stewart, remember, that was their top draft pick last year, right? I'm remembering that guy,
0: yeah,
4: out of Texas A&M, was, yeah, supposed to be their answer at pass rush.
0: He had no sacks in college, but just an absolute physical freak.
4: Had to have him because everybody was seeing Von Miller or wanted to squint and see Von Miller, and now his season's wrecked. There's a bunch of other guys that have torn ACLs.
0: Andy, who was the guy in the Broncos era? Remember when they had Courtney Brown.
4: Number one pick overall from Penn State that was always supposed to be the dude, and every year had something catastrophic.
0: Broke his arm in the bubble. Yeah. It was a rainy day. Yep. They were practicing in the bubble. I'll never forget the noise that man made when his arm snapped in half.
4: Yeah, and he'd have like a devastating knee injury when he was with the... Remember, he was a Brown as the number one overall pick.
0: Yeah.
4: He was technically... He was supposed to be... who'd they just trade? Who's their guy? Miles Garrett. He was supposed to be Miles Garrett before Miles Garrett. That's, yeah. He was a fit. Like, the dude looked like a G.I. Joe action figure built to play defensive end.
0: Uh-huh.
4: And never could stay healthy. I mean, never. So, and you're right. It sucks. These guys, there's a reason why you see them cry when it happens the first day of training camp. This is what you've been waiting for.
0: Yeah.
4: And just, yeah. And again, go look at Adam Schefter's Twitter timeline today. Hey, I'm serious. Two
0: injuries
4: guys
0: all over
4: blew
0: the place.
4: Knees out today. Yep. It's unreal.
0: Injuries all over the place. The NFL season is upon us. It's the Crackman and Lindahl Show. Take a break. When we come back, Sean Payton today said there are specific items that his team has to be able to get better at in order to not be in so many one-score games this upcoming season. He wouldn't specify. So we will speculate. That's next.
5: Training camp is ramping up. Soon, Broncos country will be drumming up some Rocky Mountain thunder. Also, Garth Brooks will have some thunder September 4th and 5th at Ball Arena.
6: And the thunder.
5: And this week, we've got your tickets. Your next shot to win is tomorrow morning with Mosher, Lombardi, and Kane. Broncos training camp. 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

0: That's Andy. I'm Nate. 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Sean Payton spent a lot of time last year whining about playing in too many one-score games. He would prefer to not do that this upcoming season. Today, and he talked about how do you be better in one-score games, play in fewer one-score games. This is what Sean Payton had to say about that issue.
1: Yeah, that's exact. I mean, there's – all right, where are these – not just the margins, where are these areas that, hey, let's not – kid ourselves, we have to improve in these specific areas. And so the best way to get better in those one score games is find your way, not in as many. And I mean that, like I don't want to chase that whatever of 13 again. You know, you'd like to not be in as many.
0: He later was asked about a theme to this training camp. He said, I don't have one yet, but he kind of revisited that area. Specific areas that they have to improve in to play fewer one-score games. He wouldn't specify and didn't expect him to. Andy, what is a specific area you think they need to improve in to play in fewer one-score games?
2: Well, you've got to sustain offense. You've got to
0: have one of the highest 3-and-out percentages in the league last
2: year.
0: Yeah,
2: they
0: punted too much.
2: They punted too much. Too many 3-and-outs. You've got to have some bigger plays. Like, again, how far down the list do you want me to go? I would start with this. How about this? Well, I guess the biggest point is you've got to. We just said it right there. Sustain offense. Pick up first downs. Don't have the defense on the field so much, especially after your first 15 or whatever it is. Because I felt like last year they were pretty good at coming out and scoring, but then you wouldn't add on to it, even if you got opportunities. So you got to add on if the defense especially is feeling itself early in a game.
0: Crawshaw had the third most punts in the NFL last year. The only two teams that punted more than Denver, Cleveland and Tennessee. Now, both of those teams were, what's the word, awful.
2: Yep.
0: Last year. The Broncos were in the AFC Championship game. They were 14-3. There were the amount of 3-and-outs that they put up and just stalled out drives on their own side of the field. It was vastly too much. And this gets back to kind of what you were talking about before of like, okay, you need to avoid third and long situations. Third and long situations are their death for any offense, and the Broncos were just in far too many of them a year ago. And then when they were not able to convert, it was like, okay, punt the football back and let's lean more and more on our defense. Okay, how do you get better in that area? I will say this, like, to me, one of the key areas is actually be able to hit completions over the intermediate middle of the field, a part of the field that just didn't exist for them last year. Now, hopefully some of that improves organically with the arrival of Jalen Waddle, but also like Bo Nix has to be better at being able to hit those throws. They have to be able to, in rhythm, be able to hit those kind of throws, those, you know, gain of 7 or 8 on a first down that gets you then ahead of the chains and opens up your playbook and gets you moving further down the field rather than, well, we threw a screen to R.J. Harvey, and it went for no gain. And then we handed off to J.K. Dobbins and picked up 2. And now we're screwed.
2: Yeah. I feel like you also have to hit some big plays. The big play, like, you don't have to have a big play every drive. That's impossible to ask. But these big plays you missed last year, those have got to hit.
0: Yeah,
2: because that's how you avoid having to have 4 or 5 15-play drives.
0: Yeah, the efficiency numbers on the deep stuff wasn't good last year. That's not to say they didn't hit any of them. They missed too many of them.
2: It could have changed games.
0: Yeah.
2: You know? Now, look, they didn't lose a lot of games, but they're also lucky not to lose some of them that they did.
0: This is Sean's point. They were lucky to not lose more games.
2: And again, you can't rely on the kind of comebacks and fourth quarter gravitas, because I don't think it was all luck. I think there's something to bow when.
0: But it evens out.
2: It does even out. You're right.
0: Yeah, it evens out.
2: Run again, it's back to run the ball. I'd like to see a tight end established. Justin Jolie, I'd like to see what he can add to this offense from what Leggy told us he's hopeful for. And frankly, I've heard that there's some hope for Caleb Lohner, but you know, that guy wasn't out there practicing today. You know, and didn't he not practice at the end of minicamp too? I feel like something's clearly going on with him.
0: Another issue that I would circle that this team has to be better at is they can't drop the football.
2: No.
0: There has to be just better pitch and catch, better execution with this offense. Now, some of this is, you know, there are throws that are getting made out of rhythm. And, you know, like a part of what makes Bo Nix special is a little bit of that street ball quarterback and getting outside the pocket and chucking the ball down the field. Yeah, it's tougher on a receiver right then because, at that point, then the secondary is a little more unpredictable. You don't necessarily know where the bodies are going to be. It gets trickier. Your head's on a little bit more of a swivel. I get why those catches are tougher to make. You get a lot of zeros on that paycheck, guys. You got to make those catches. You got to make more of those plays this season. Fewer dropped passes to me is a big one that I would circle.
2: Yeah, there's no doubt about it. Now, you know, can you hit guys at the right time? Bo, being able, I hope.
0: In rhythm.
2: Here's what I'd like. I'd like Bo to be able to kind of get to the point, and I think he started doing it last year, but I'd like to, when you talk to people, what makes the great quarterbacks great? Whether you're talking about a Tom Brady or a Joe Montana, look, those are Hall of Famers, but if you want to be paid 70-some million a year, you need to slip into that class possibly. But they can come to the line, and they know right away, I may have four receivers in the progression, two of them aren't going to be open. I can tell by the defense, I can cross this guy out or that guy, you know what I mean? And then I can get to a decision quicker. And then I can maybe find, like, again, I've told you about, I was told that Evan Engram was open early in the play, but the progression didn't get Bo there. Well, if that's happening this year, maybe just know, hey, this might be the next best look off of what I'm seeing from the defense pre-snap, right?
0: One thing that I hope is going to be better for this team this year, and this is, again, those little things, fewer burned timeouts.
2: Oh, yeah.
0: In the first and third quarters.
2: That's a coaching thing, right?
0: It is a coaching thing. And it's a communication issue, and Davis Webb, like, you have to fix that stuff. There has to be less of that this upcoming season.
2: Get the personnel groups in quick if you're going to switch them, and get the play call in.
0: Yeah.
2: Because Bo, Leggy told us, Bo wants at least 15 seconds to look things over, period. So, they've got to kind of get that stuff down, and then again, you know, boy, they've got to keep their health going. I guess that's what I always get nervous about. This team's health luck kind of going astray. And I know people will say they were largely healthy last year. There's no doubt about it. But then, unfortunately, you got the worst health luck at the worst time of the year, which is Bo not ready, not being able to play in the AFC Championship.
0: Last year, the Broncos were fourth in the NFL in total penalties against.
2: Ooh, can't have that.
0: Big, big one is they have got to play cleaner football this upcoming season.
2: Is that, when you tell me that they were highly penalized, boy, I think of pass interferences right away. Yeah. They've got to cut down that number, don't they?
0: No, they really do. And you know,
2: Leggy, and I love Sertan. That's even Sertan, probably.
0: Yeah, Leggy talked about that, of like, that's something Sertan's got to get cleaned up. We know Riley Moss has to get that cleaned up this upcoming season. But yeah, PIs were an issue for them last year. But you were fourth in the NFL in penalties. That ain't going to cut it.
2: Well, the other thing I'd say, and I don't know if we'll know how they can do this, but the word was, and I keep going back to the example of Vrabel because it was the largest time where it bit you last year. Vrabel knew on the fourth down play, he knew there were about three plays that you like to run out of that formation grouping, and he knew they were all passes, and so he called his he switched his defense up to go to zone, which meant whatever they were trying to do did not work.
0: Yeah.
2: And really, whatever play they caught, never had a chance because the Patriots did not give them the defense they thought they'd get because they knew what they were looking at with the personnel groupings. You cannot be that predictable with your personnel groupings this year, period. You just can't. Whether that's, you know. Now, the good news is,
0: you got to be able to run out of three wide.
2: Right.
0: You got to be able to run out of 11 personnel.
2: You probably need a multiple tight end that you actually trust. You know what I mean?
0: Yeah.
2: You can't have that this guy's in, they like to throw to him.
0: Well, they trust Adam Trautman.
2: Okay. Okay.
0: They do.
2: You realize that's like the second or third highest paid position group on the team? tight ends.
0: Is it really?
2: Matt Smith shocked us all with that last year. Go and check that out. It's last week.
0: Because of what they were paying Engram?
2: Well, because of the extension. No, the extension they gave Trautman. They're spending. Go and look the division of cap dollars allotted towards position, and it's tight end.
0: Wow.
2: Makes me want to scream.
0: Did not realize that.
2: Didn't either. Not real sure where it's coming from, my guy. I guess it's on the offense, but...
0: Yeah.
2: You, seriously, how many guesses would you take to think tight end was their second highest paid position on the offense? You know, offensive line, that's not going to shock you.
0: I mean, O-line's number one.
2: Right.
0: Well, receiver's got to be higher now, although so many of those guys, because Mims and
2: they're all on rookie
0: Franklin
2: deals.
0: And Brian are still
2: and
0: on
2: remember,
0: rookie deals.
2: City doesn't cost you anything. Ellinger's barely a number,
0: cheap.
2: And Bo's on a rookie deal.
0: Yeah, quarterback's cheap. They're spending more. Well, I mean, they're
2: not
0: paying,
2: spending a ton on running back. Those are a
0: Dobbins,
2: bunch of rookie guys, dude.
0: Yeah,
2: even Dobbins is only $8 million.
0: Yeah.
2: Right? Is that an $8 million you got to... Got a what's the escalator clause to the incentive clause
0: right,
2: to
0: right
2: right. So I'm just saying it's yeah.
0: I guess now that you talk through it, it makes sense.
2: But it shouldn't. You know what I mean?
0: Right.
2: Because you should not have paid Trautman that much money. I'm sorry, but you did. So here we are.
0: They trust him. They like a good blocking tight end. I guess those are the big ones that I'm circling right now. Is there, again, avoiding one-score games, is there anything else that we're blatantly missing here? Three and outs, drops, penalties, and personnel groupings.
2: Well, I think, yeah, but...
0: Can you run out of 11 personnel? The end.
2: Yeah, it's a great question, man. You got to be able to, I mean...
0: Or is Sean Payton, has he... watched enough Sean McVay film this offseason to go, like, nah, I'm going to start playing three tight ends.
2: Maybe.
0: And I'll trust the speed that I have in Waddle and the tough matchup that is Cortland Sutton, and I'll just do that.
2: Well, but again, is he going to allow Davis Webb to do that? How about this, to be fair? The defense has been really good the last 2 years, but they sometimes go into bend but don't break mode. You know what I mean? Where they really stiffen inside their 40. Can you get teams off the field quicker sometimes? I feel like
0: you're grasping really at straws.
2: You're right. I'll admit that.
0: Outside of PIs.
2: This defense has been real good.
0: Right, like outside of PIs. But also, PIs are also cost to doing business in, with an aggressive Vance Joseph secondary.
2: Yeah, he plays it like Seattle does. You're not going to call all of them.
0: Yeah.
2: And a lot of times he was right, although we were real close to one getting called at the end of a few of those games.
0: Yeah, but he wants his corners playing with a ton of physicality.
2: Look, at the end of the day, the biggest thing you can do is run the football. Isn't that it? Doesn't that help you control clock? Doesn't that help you dictate tempo? Doesn't that help you pick up the first downs?
0: Yeah.
2: If it's third and two or third and three, I'm sorry, you got to be able to trust your back to go get that. I know it's the modern NFL, but you kind of got to trust your back to go get that.
0: Yeah.
2: Or I'd like you to get to that spot.
0: Things we can do to help Bo Nix, and he specifically mentioned the run game and all of that.
2: Because that's where Bo's legs can shock you. If all of a sudden I got to worry about an effective run game in third and two or third and three, then Bo can bootleg it. Then all that stuff, then the passing game becomes a little bit more of a surprise.
0: All right, but let's flip this conversation just here for a second so it doesn't sound like we're just kicking around a team that went 14-3 a year ago. Because one thing that I have noticed as we've had this conversation is at no point have we been sitting here going, well, they don't have anybody that can do that. They don't have the guy. Well, that position group sucks. Well, they can't do that. No, that's not the conversation with this team.
2: No, they're the same team.
0: Yeah, they're
2: that won all those games.
0: They are really good. Man, like, I know nothing was full speed today. And maybe I am just scarred from a decade of watching the just crappiest football teams getting ready for the upcoming season and people trying to convince themselves into thinking these teams are going to be good. And I had to stand there and go, nope, they suck. And then they went out there and won seven games. It's not like that right now.
2: No, it's not.
0: They're fast. You can see that they are fast. They are a good executing football team out there right now. They are well coached, they are well practiced, but there is good players all over the place. You know, I was off for good chunk of the month of July, but when I got back, like, I kind of caught up on some of the offseason NFL stuff that I always like to check out. You know, those top 10 rankings that ESPN does, where they survey all the executives around the league top 10 at every position. And the Broncos had a guy damn near every position.
2: Yeah.
0: In the top 10 of the league.
2: And they're a pretty deep team.
0: Yeah.
2: But here's my problem. I'll go back to the conversation with Nick Kosmider. I know people probably think I'm beating a dead horse, but you better get ready because I got the bat out.
0: You're still going to get mad about Stitty?
2: Listen, Nate, you just said it, though, right there. You just said it right there. They are a good team.
0: Yeah.
2: So this shouldn't be a team where if Bo Nix is gone, everything is out the window because that's how balanced you are throughout the roster.
0: If
2: this ain't the Bengals with Joe Burrow.
0: Right, right. But it's here's what it is, all right? I agree with you if you're talking about Bo Nix has a
2: pulled hammy, but it's 3 to 4 weeks.
0: Right. An ankle sprain.
2: Sure.
0: A meniscus sprain or something like that. And it's November and you're playing Carolina, the Raiders, and the Steelers. Or the Raiders and the Steelers and the Dolphins. Or throw in the Jets. God, there's a really crappy part of the schedule they're just going to have to make hay. You can't lose any of those games, by the way. That chunk of the schedule. Week 9 at Carolina. I know the Panthers don't stink, but still. Then you have a bye, home against the Raiders, at Pittsburgh, home against the Dolphins, at the Jets, at the Raiders. Knowing how tough your first 6 games are and how tough your last 3 games are, they got to kick ass in that part of the schedule. They can't have a hiccup in there.
2: No, I don't. Well, but if you're that, if you're in the conversation every year good for the Super Bowl, then you shouldn't.
0: Right. But also, to your point, like, if Stitty is making a start Sunday, December 6th against the Dolphins,
2: you better win that game.
0: It's a different conversation than the AFC Championship.
2: It is.
0: Even if it was a substandard opponent for an AFC Championship in the Patriots.
2: I'm just saying, man, I just feel like that's the place where you could upgrade something to keep you. Because, again, this isn't, I don't care who you bring in. They're not a threat to Bo Nix starting quarterback.
0: No.
2: So now that that's out of the way, get something better to back him up.
0: Your Stitty rage is off the charts today.
2: Because you threw a backwards chest. And the longer I talk to people, the more they said you'd have had a damn shot at that thing if you don't. Just pass it back.
0: Quite obviously. I don't think the Patriots were scoring a touchdown that game without it. Quite obviously. I don't disagree.
2: And listen, this isn't just some Andy Lindell stuck on things. I'm just telling you, they can say all things.
0: But
2: it is, but they could say all the right things they want to out there. I promise you there's guys going, you're the dude that chucked the ball behind you out of panic in the AFC Championship.
0: Oh, I don't think that you're wrong about that. No.
2: And those are the guys you got to row the boat with. Who cares what Andy Lindell thinks on the radio?
0: Yeah. All right.
2: But I promise you, there's some guys he's going to have to row the boat with that are going to remember, oh, I know what happened here. Is this really what we're going to do for a month?
0: Stitty will
2: be the
0: downfall.
2: Hopefully it doesn't happen. But
0: all right.
2: Let me ask you this. Let's say Bo was to go out there early in the season, God forbid, have one of these terrible things we talk about.
0: Okay.
2: No, hold on. Let me finish the point here because it's a different question.
0: All right.
2: But if he goes out and they don't win 10 games, does that earn him the $70 million easier than if he goes and wins another 13?
0: The Curtis Painter?
2: The old Peyton Manning.
0: Yeah.
2: Holy crap, look at what we're at without you.
0: Everybody's backup quarterback sucks.
2: No, I get that.
0: Everybody's backup quarterback is terrible.
2: But again, we've always said Bo isn't necessarily the raise all boats guy. So is the case, then you should be able to still make this team go.
0: You would think. No backwards chest passes.
2: And let's be honest, there's just not a lot of other things to argue about. This thing's sewn up. You think? I'm telling you, we're watching a camp and just...
0: There's no position battle.
2: There really isn't.
0: There aren't. No,
2: there's playing time. There's guys trying to earn maybe a little more playing time. They could name the starting 22 right now.
0: Oh, they could name the 53 right now.
2: In a way, they probably
0: right
2: have.
0: Now. Yeah.
2: Who gives a crap about the first depth chart?
0: Yeah, we know who the 53 are going to be. It's the Craigman and Lindahl Show. We're rolling with you. Hey, we're hooking you up with tickets to see Garth Brooks. 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
2: Guys, Andy Lindahl here for Wahoo's Fish Taco. 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So get on in there on a Thursday. There's one in Highlands Ranch. 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You know, Leggy and I are always talking about lunch. 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We're at Wahoo's Fish Taco. 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I love the one near Park Meadows. Those are the two that we mainly go to right now. 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For me, there's a lot of go-tos. 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Their queso is very, very good. 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It's just a great place to be. And a great patio right over here. Matter of fact, there's a great patio off the Highlands Ranch location, but the one at Park Meadows, just phenomenal. It's Wahoo's Fish Taco. 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You've got a great happy hour. It's not just a lunch spot. 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
2: This will really get everybody going, so go ahead and weigh in, 303-504-0925.
3: Shop Mazda. 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
0: Andy, we didn't even mention yesterday. David Adelman got himself a new lead assistant.
2: Yeah, what do you think about this?
0: Dave Yeager. Great hire. Okay. I like it. No, I'm very excited about this. He can coach. That is a good voice to have on your staff. And you know, he's gonna run the defense. Man, when he had Memphis clicking, and I know they had talent, but he made life tough to get into the paint. Like, this is what this team needs, and especially when you've got to play Nikola Jokic 38 minutes a night, and he's not an elite rim protector. You have to be able to be better in that regard. You got to be better at defending the pick and roll and stopping every single opposing ball handler from waltzing into the paint. I love this hire. I think this is great for the Nuggets. Really, really good move. And second apron doesn't affect it in the slightest bit. You can still hire a lead assistant.
2: That's good.
0: Yes.
2: Are we going to find out this somehow affects the move some way too?
0: By the way, really quickly, you can take back players.
2: Okay. Good.
0: When you're in the second apron, there's just like complicated math involved in all of it. Like, you know, if they did a sign and trade with PWAT and they signed him to a $25 million a year deal, any player that you take back has to make 50% or less of what Watson does. So that player has to make $12.5 million or less.
2: Which I don't think the Nuggets would be opposed to. No, but then some of your trades would be less because these other teams, worse, I'm assuming anyway, some of the teams interested in a sign and trade with Watson want you to take some crappy salary back.
0: Right, which then makes it tougher for them to want to do the deal. Like, I can come up with a whole bunch of things the Nuggets would benefit them, but then the opposing teams are like, no, that sucks for us. Then there's a lot of other deals you could make that would be good for the opponents, and the Nuggets are going, well, that's crap.
2: Yeah,
0: we're
2: not trading this to stay in the same salary hell.
0: Yeah, so that's why, like, you know, AJ Green and Ryan Rollins' names are getting brought up in a Milwaukee trade because they kind of fit that profile of they would be making less than 50% of whatever you theoretically would be paying PWAT. Ryan Rollins definitely would. And, you know, you could get Ryan Rollins and then he could be your sixth man and, you know, he could handle the ball and be a playmaker and all that kind of stuff. It's just you're not going to be very good defensively, but that's a move that you could make. You could get AJ Green, and that guy will shoot the hell out of the ball, and he's a good floor spacer, and he'd be a good player with Nikola Jokic, et cetera, but again, what are you defensively now? That's a big trade-off. Maybe that's what Dave Yeager's job is. Make this team a hell of a lot better defensively, I guess, and coach up the talent that you have in place. Right now, like, I will be very surprised if Peyton Watson's not on the team next year.
2: Yeah, and I think it could be on just the one-year tender, and then you got to figure some things out. And like you said, you may have to trade him at the deadline, but if you wait till the deadline, the return's probably not great.
0: Yeah. Because
2: the teams know that you just want anything at that point.
0: Or, I mean, here's the other part of it, Andy, is like they could look at him and they go, yeah, we'll give you the qualifying offer. We can bring you back, but guess what? You're not in our plans in the slightest bit. We don't really give a crap how many minutes you get. In some ways, he could ultimately damage his own career rather than agreeing to whatever, you know, $16 to $18 million per year offer that the Nuggets then gave him, which is more money than he's ever made in his life. And oh, by the way, that advances his NBA career and allows him to be able to then get another deal. The Nuggets are like, don't get me wrong, they're not in a great spot.
2: But they still have the leverage.
0: They have the leverage here.
2: They do. They do.
0: And PWAT might just have to eat it a little bit.
2: But we'll see if he's willing to, and then whose feelings are what and all that other
0: because
2: stuff.
0: Because a part of this is, number one, is and let's be honest, for the athlete, the RFA, the restricted free agency mechanism, it sucks.
2: It does.
0: It's terrible for the player. But the Nuggets have it at their disposal right now, and the market hasn't come flying in with another team that just has a hot offer or the willingness to give up multiple first-round picks in a sign-and-trade to get Peyton Watson.
2: And he has to start realizing now that the LeBron domino has fallen and you still seem in the same spot, that needs to be a reality.
0: Mm-hmm.
2: I need to give you a little bit of breaking news.
0: Okay, break it away. Spring?
2: I'm not sure this affects the Broncos, but I think it could. Taysom Hill has decided to say goodbye to the Saints, so he's moving on from the Saints. He's going to be out there.
0: Is he retiring?
2: Nope. He says we're going to figure out what comes next, but he's thanked the organization, and that'll be that.
0: How old is Taysom Hill?
2: I don't know. That's a great question because he's, again, a guy that came in a little bit older.
0: It was a BYU guy.
2: I just bemoaned my backup quarterback grievance again. Now, listen, Sean has not been quick to try to jump on a bunch of his former
0: 35.
2: Saints. Okay, that's older. There's no doubt.
0: That is older.
2: Is that a guy you think about bringing in here to play some sort of role? I don't think he'd come
0: is
2: in.
0: Is he a tight end or a quarterback?
2: Yeah, that's a great question.
0: Which one is he?
2: But he could play a little quarterback for you, I think, if needed, although I haven't watched a guy throw the pass in a while. And listen, I'm not saying he played the same role with the Saints, but is that a guy?
0: He was 2-for-6 last year throwing the football.
2: Is that a guy Sean thinks about? That's a Sean guy.
0: It's as Sean as it gets. Let's see. He had 5 pass attempts last year. He had 11 receptions last year.
2: 35's rough to be trying to be a tight end, I think, when you're not really a tight end.
0: Right.
2: But yeah. I'm just putting it out
0: there.
2: I mean,
0: we already think Evan Engram's old.
2: That's true.
0: Uh-huh.
2: And I think Evan Engram probably going to run faster than Taysom Hill.
0: I'll tell you why I want him to do it. Because exactly what we just talked about, this team is so friggin' loaded, there is not a ton of palace intrigue roster-wise when it comes to this team and this training camp. Get Taysom Hill in here and let's see if he can make the team. It's kind of fun, right?
2: A little gadget roll.
0: I like when you bring in an old guy and see if they still got it. Jerry Rice was here once upon a time. That was fun.
2: Boy, that might go about the same as the Jerry Rice thing, Dave.
0: Good.
2: Where Shanahan had to be like, could you not make me cut you? Could you please just retire?
0: Sorry, Taysom, you're not one of our top 4 tight ends. You can't make the team. We're not going to be a 5 tight end roster.
2: Could he play a little fullback? He was kind of thick, as I remember.
0: Yeah, he's a thicker fella. I mean, they got Adkins, right?
2: Yeah.
0: He's still out there. Big number 45, Nate Adkins. I saw him in a 3-point stance today.
2: They sold the fullback, too, from a year ago.
0: Oh, well,
2: I can't remember
0: Prentice.
2: The name of. Oh, yeah, Adam Prentice.
0: Yeah, your dentist's name is Prentice. Yeah, they still have him. So he's out there. They got Adkins. They got Prentice. That could be a hot H-back position group battle.
2: Give us something to think about.
0: Sure.
2: By the way, to wrap things up.
0: Okay.
2: To really pull a Krickman and Lindahl move.
0: All right.
2: I will finish a thought from the first hour. Steve Nelson made it sound like AC/DC blew the doors and the roof that doesn't exist off Golden Power Field last night.
0: There's no roof.
2: I heard some of it.
0: Uh-huh.
2: I mean, it was fine.
0: You heard? What do you mean?
2: He put a bunch of videos up, and I'm like, all right.
0: Uh-huh.
2: This isn't awful, but it ain't no prime. I'm not upset I missed the show is all I'm saying.
0: I mean, you're judging a cell phone video from
2: Nate,
0: 300 yards away.
2: They're not the same age as they used to be. Who's the guitarist?
0: Angus?
2: Yeah, Angus has no schoolboy hat on anymore. He's got gray hair. He looked more like a mad scientist. He looked more like Doc, what's his name, from Back to the Future than he did back in his day. Now, look, if you just wanted to be able to see, you saw an iconic band, good for you.
0: Uh-huh.
2: But I, you know.
0: You weren't there?
2: Whatever, I didn't need to be. I lived through the prime of a lot of these guys. I've told you, I don't think I go see Metallica right now. I saw them in their prime, baby.
0: You're killing Steve Nelson's music tape?
2: He was just like, oh, they're just incredible. He literally called them Tom Brady. Who did he say? Tom Brady, Messi, they age, it's all good. Calm down, guy. Calm down, Steve.
0: I bet they were awesome.
2: Okay, I'm glad you feel that way. You don't even probably like half their songs, do you? I don't know how you feel about AC/DC. Think about it.
0: Like, it's not a lot of bunch of super complicated riffs.
2: No, I get it. Now, I'll give you this. They were better than half the Motley Crue videos I've seen float around lately.
0: They're not Tool, okay? Like, they're... It's just... I mean, there's a reason why, like, every kid by his third guitar lesson learns most of the AC/DC catalog, right?
2: Yeah. You Shook Me All Night Long is not terribly complicated, but I like that beauty kind of music.
0: Beauty in the simplicity.
2: I like that kind of music.
0: Sure.
2: But I'm just saying.
0: Play the riffs.
2: We all hit an age, man.
0: I don't know. I like to think we're all still going strong. I'm rooting for those guys. Yeah.
2: Good for you,
0: yes,
2: bud.
0: I want LeBron to play till he's 45. Yeah.
2: He's trying. How old is he now?
0: 42.
2: I don't think we're getting to 45.
0: I don't know.
2: He claimed this was his last decision, Nate.
0: 2-year deal, though.
2: What 44.
0: What if he's just like, I feel great? What does he have to retire for? What is there to retire for? Why? You're a pro basketball player. Your life is awesome. Keep showing up for work every single day.
2: Well, because you went from 48 million to 8.
0: Yeah, but like he's still a top 25 player in the league.
2: Okay.
0: Okay. 3 years from now, he might only be a top 50 player in the league.
2: All right.
0: Keep going. Hell, Messi was in the World Cup final. Half his team could barely run, and yet they were there, hacking the hell out of Spain till
2: Nate
0: the very
2: Kretman,
0: end.
2: Big fan of Bronco version, Tony Dorsett, Arizona Cardinal version, Emmett.
0: That's what I'm saying, man. Yeah. I root for the old guys. Yeah. I didn't
2: used
0: to.
2: Well, then you need to root for Taysom Hill to show on up in Broncos.
0: This is why I want him.
2: There's your guy.
0: This is why I want him on the team.
2: I want you to make that your campaign for the ages.
0: Can Taysom Hill wear a pair of plaid shorts and a goofy hat? That's going to do it for the Craig and Lindahl show today.
2: He seriously.
0: Justice for the olds. 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Good night, everybody.
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8: 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The crash eastbound 36 at 104th Church Ranch in the two left lanes. There's a problem southbound 225 at I-25. And emergency road work eastbound C-470 at Ken Carroll. 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